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1: That's right, Gabe Ramirez, along with Brad Evans, coming in for Pat Boyle today. We got you right here on BetMGM Tonight. And, you know, we want to talk a little bit about the latest news coming out with Brendan Sorsby. Of course, Pete Thamel reporting that Brendan Sorsby plans to enter the NFL supplemental draft. And Sorsby might be the most, you know, complicated story in college football right now. You know, obviously would have been a huge addition for Texas Tech, impacting the Big 12 title race. But, you know, this isn't just a quarterback transfer story, right? We understand what has gone into it with the gambling, the eligibility, the NCAA. Brad, I mean, obviously, you know, your profession is you know, based off of gambling, and it's one thing for the casual fan to do it, and that's what it's meant for us to come together and enjoy sports on a different level. But when those that are participating in it, you know, obviously put money on teams that they're playing, it adds a different element to what we're calling, you know, sports wagertainment.
2: Yeah, that's exactly right. I mean, the guy was betting on his own team as a member of said team, and he did it with the Indiana Hoosiers when he was a backup previously. Reportedly did it with Cincinnati Bearcats when he was their starting quarterback. You know, whether he did or not with Texas Tech, it doesn't matter at all. He did it. It's proven. He admits it. And yes, he had a problem. And yes, we want him to seek all the help that he needs. And I'm glad Texas Tech was able to offer those resources to get him back on track. But was the only sensible avenue, the only reasonable path, was for him to never play another snap in college football again to protect the integrity of the game and to prevent a black cloud from hanging over that sport over the entire season. Because that would have been a blot on the college football record in a perpetuity. You know, it's called spade a spade. Let's be honest. And Texas Tech just, you know, continuously shot themselves in the foot, overly embarrassed, trying to make up every single excuse imaginable. It was comical. It was a bleep show, to say the least about it. So thankfully, common sense prevails as Sorsby.

0: Because you're now putting us in a really difficult position. We're going to give you the resources. We're going to, you know, help you out in trying to conquer your gambling addiction. I think every sensible person in the United States would support that. But what a lot of people are divided, and it's not really division. It's probably like 90-10. That 10% being full support. Yeah, let them play. Who cares? I don't give a damn about rules. What are rules? That 10% is very much the minority, but the 90% of us are like, okay, he's got to go. He can't play. If he does stick around and be a part of the program, he can stand there on the sidelines, but he can't put the helmet back on. He can't strap on those cleats. He can't walk in and take snaps as a player ever again at any college institution. So this is the right move. I'm glad this is now about to be behind us, and we're going to see what happens. Will an NFL franchise give up a draft pick and take a chance on the kid? That's the next question here. And I know people have said, oh, he should face penalties at the NFL level. No, I don't believe in any of that. It's turning the page. It's a blank slate. It's a brand new start for Brendan Sorsby. We wish him the best of luck, but thank God he is now out of college football.
1: Yeah, phone lines are open. Text lines open. 310-840-4910. 310-840-4910. Would love to get your thoughts on this because it's so interesting, right? Where the juxtaposition of, you know, having something like gambling, but trying to incorporate integrity into it. And when you're talking about the players themselves, you know, in order for this to exist, integrity has to be at the forefront. And I think those that are in charge understand that when you're looking at NBA basketball with lifetime bans, obviously you look at, you know, Shohei's handler, you know, dealing with it as well. I mean, there are situations like that where you have to do that in order for the integrity to be there and in order for it to still exist in our sport. And I think for those that do gamble like myself and use it as entertainment, you know, it does get you closer to the game and you wouldn't want it necessarily taken away from you because of, obviously, guys at the highest level, not necessarily following the rules that are there. What do you feel like are some of the motivating factors? Because, listen, let's be frank. It can be real easy for you to say, oh, it's a gambling addiction, and this is what, and it sure can be. But what do you feel like is the motivating factor behind instances like this? Because these are the ones we're just hearing about, Brad, right? Like, these are the ones that get caught.
0: Right.
1: There's other guys that are out there that are doing it in real time.
0: Yeah, look, man, nefarious things have happened in the history of college sports going back to the beginning of college sports, right? I mean, look at like Boston College and the scandals they had. There's a number of college basketball point shaving scandals that have occurred. There's other scandals in college football that have occurred, many of those tied to illegal gambling. The great thing about legal gambling is it creates a paper trail. So it casts a spotlight on incidents like this. You could say, well, yeah, that's interesting. Oh, yeah, well, that is crossing the line. I mean, Sorsby bet $90,000, $90,000 of his own dollars on various events, again, including his own games. So, you know, that's wrong. Can't do that. And, you know, it's against the rules. Now, obviously, it's against the rules in the NFL. Look at what happened to Calvin Ridley. When he was betting on parlays, he wasn't even an active member of the roster when he was at the Atlanta Falcons, but still he crossed the line. You can't do that. It's a big no-no. And he, you know, suffered a harsh punishment as a result. So, you know, these guys have got to be reasonable. They got to understand the rules that are out there. They got to be taught. They got to be given educational materials, got to be coached on this. Yes, sports betting is largely legal in over 30 states across the U.S. of A, but if you're playing a sport, you can't gamble on the sport that you're playing, especially for the team that adorns the front of your jersey. And again, Sorsby did that. That is more. That is crossing the Rubicon, and that is why he's making the right choice in leaving college football.
1: Yeah, it doesn't get worse than that when you're obviously making those types of decisions. Leave the gambling to the regular people. Like us, and we'll continue to do that.
0: Us losers.
1: On the other side. Hey, Brad, I appreciate you today. Look forward to talking to you again tomorrow. I know you're out, but we got some World Cup action on the other side. Iran, New Zealand. Who should you be taking? I'll tell you next. It's Gabe Ramirez, Brad Evans right here on BetMGM Tonight.
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10: Westwood One Sports presents this World Soccer Update. The action kicked off with a shocker in Group H as Cape Verde made their tournament debut and held defending European champion Spain to a scoreless draw in Atlanta. Goalkeeper Vozina was the star in this one. 40 years old, he had 7 saves to preserve the point for Cape Verde and was soaking in the moment after the match.
11: Today, the dream come true. We compete against Spain, and it's one of the best national team in the world. And we are very, very happy, very proud of all of the players, all the people from Cape Verde.
10: Later on in Seattle, Belgium and Egypt played out a 1-1 draw in Group G. In Miami, Saudi Arabia and Uruguay finished with a 1-1 final. Maxi Araujo's 80th minute header even the score for Uruguay. Saudi keeper Mohamed Al-Awais with a heroic 10-save performance. Iran and New Zealand are kicking off now in Los Angeles. I'm Lucas Panzica, Westwood One Sports.
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0: When the game goes live, the conversation turns up. 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
1: And we continue with the conversation surrounding a team that is hiring their latest coach. Of course, we're talking about the Chicago Bulls hiring Tiago Splitter. It is Gabe Ramirez here on BetMGM Tonight. Brad Evans, Pat Boyle filling in for the duo. And I'll be in all week, except for Thursday. Thursday is the one day I won't be in. Looking forward to Friday as well, being with Kate Constable. That'll be fun. But we got a little Chicago angle here. Tiago Splitter, new head coach of the Chicago Bulls, replacing Billy Donovan. Splitter's only 41 years old. Former Spurs big man. That's how I remember him more than anything else. Won an NBA championship in 2014 and now becomes the next head coach for the Chicago Bulls team. Coming off a season that most would say was disappointing. And that'd be a kind understatement, to say the least. So who are you getting in Tiago Splitter, right? In terms of NBA pedigree, we know he's had stints with the Spurs, the Hawks, 76ers. But I think most people are more interested in what the coaching resume looks like for Tiago. So he worked in player development and scouting with the Brooklyn Nets, which is good, right? You want a guy, that's like the best place to start. And I think that when you're looking at Bryson Graham, the new head honcho for the Chicago Bulls, he's someone that did the same. And I think he respects guys that come up in that sort of a system where, you know, you grinded it out and then find your way to the top. Tiago also became a Rockets assistant under Ime Udoka, obviously one of the brighter minds in the NBA. Couldn't quite pull or get things done in Houston this year, but we know what he was capable of in Boston. So to be able to work under him says a lot. And then he coached Paris basketball in Europe before joining Portland as an assistant. And then, of course, if you followed Portland this year, as most Bulls fans did, took over as interim coach and led them to the playoffs for the first time in a while, which then turned their draft pick into a pick for the Chicago Bulls. So how funny is that? Tiago Splitter coaches so well that he gets the Portland Trailblazers to the playoffs, and somehow, somewhere, he still ends up with the pick and gets it for the Chicago Bulls. Now, when you're thinking about what it means, obviously, for Chicago, it's not a name hire, right? Someone that, like a Billy Donovan, that you're bringing in to right the ship. It's someone who is good with player development, young players, and is interested in having a style that is similar to what is happening in Europe and internationally. And that matters because, obviously, the Bulls aren't one coach away from contention. Bryson Graham said it in his press conference. This is not a team that's going to be competing for an NBA championship in the present, right? But you have to build the culture, as some people speak of, but more importantly, the roster. It needs structure, it needs accountability, and player growth more than anything else. And Tiago Splitter is a guy that can do that. When he took over for the Trailblazers, because of course, we are on BetMGM Tonight, and so we know very well that Chauncey Billups got caught up in that gambling scandal, as he was the coach of the Portland Trailblazers. And they ended up finishing 42-40, right? Again, making the playoffs for the first time since 2020. And they even won that play-in game situation before losing in the first round. And that's why the Bulls should be excited about Tiago Splitter, because it's someone who has a track record of winning. And let's be very clear, when you're looking at this squad, it has quite a bit of international talents on it, right? You got Josh Giddey from Australia. You got Matis Bouzelis, who is playing on a European team or trying to play for his European team out there. You have Noah Essengay from France. And then you don't know who the Bulls are going to be taking with, you know, obviously their two first round picks that land within the top 15. So, you know, Bulls have a young roster. Development certainly on the mind. This is a reset for the Chicago Bulls team, but they're not trying to be chasing the 9 seed. I know that. They really want to put themselves in a position to get out of that. So, Tiago Splitter, you know, not the sexy hire, but he's the adult hire. And the first one, for that matter, for Bryson Graham, right? When you're thinking about, if you're a Chicago fan and you go back to Ryan Poles having to select his first coach, who was Matt Eberflus, not an easy thing to do, right? To go ahead and lay your hat on an individual that is going to be responsible for managing the product that you yourself are trying to put on the court. So, again, I think he certainly wants someone that's in line with what he's thinking. Of course, I'm talking about Bryson Graham when discussing Tiago Splitter, but he still doesn't have a GM either, Bryson Graham, right? So the GM doesn't get a chance to come in and choose his coach, but now everyone needs to be in lockstep in this situation. So, you know, that's what we know about Tiago Splitter. Obviously, the news coming in today, as a Bulls fan, right, as someone that covers the team, does pre and post occasionally, and of course, covers them on Chicago Sports Network. I mean, you just want an adult hire, right? If it would have been somebody I never heard of, or like, I know a lot of people were bummed that the Bulls didn't get the assistant from the San Antonio Spurs. I didn't necessarily like that, right? I'm all for giving people a chance and an opportunity. I just don't think the Bulls organization was in a position to do that, right? Because there's going to be too much newness going around. And you're talking about an organization, and this is why I get down on the Bulls on occasion, is because, you know, you heard Michael Reinsdorf say it in his press conference when he was talking about Billy Donovan and saying, you know, he's looking at guys like Sam Presti, looking around the league for what others are doing. And it's kind of like, you know, you're not the Orlando Magic. This is not the Charlotte Hornets. You're the Chicago Bulls. You should be the standard as well. And so when trying to identify what something like that looks like, you got to start with the coach. And Tiago Splitter obviously is on the upswing in terms of what he's capable of. No one thought that Denny Avdija was going to be an all-star and, you know, be a guy that was going to lead the team in the playoffs, but here we are. And so if Modest Buzelis can have that level of productivity, right, kind of have the confidence that a guy like Denny Avdija had. And, you know, he made a bold decision, Tiago Splitter did, of putting Jerami Grant on the bench. Jerami Grant was a guy that got sent to Portland so he could be the man. And then, of course, when they get guys like Scoop Jackson, you bring in Denny and you build a team around it, you realize, all right, Jerami, I need Denny to be my primary scorer in the first few minutes of the game. You could be my sixth man that comes off and shoots as many times as you want. Again, those are the kind of decisions that top coaches make. And it lets you know about player relationships. That's not an easy thing to do, to go walk into the locker room and talk to Jerami Grant and say, hey, I know you're a star, or you think you are in this league and you're making top dollars, but now I need you to come off the bench because that's what's going to be the best for this squad. And then do it. And do it at a level that gets you to the playoffs, right? So again, it lets you know he's a good communicator. He's a good developer of talent. And right now in the present, that's exactly what the Bulls need. It's Gabe Ramirez hanging out with you here on BetMGM tonight on Westwood One. Filling in for Pat Boyle, who's usually in around this time. Brad Evans said his goodbyes earlier, but I got to be honest, guys. Grant, Brandon, Monty, talking about the Bulls, this is like, all you guys have to do, if you wanted me to show up to the show today, was tell me I get to talk about World Cup and I get to talk about the Bulls.
2: Yeah, look, and you were like, you've done a great job, especially with the World Cup, because you educated me a little bit, which I didn't think anybody would ever be able to do about soccer. But then I was with you on the Bulls stuff until you said that this is like Ryan Poles hiring Matt Eberflus. That's when I was like, no, you're not doing a good job of selling me on this hire. Look, I look at this Bulls team, Gabe, and I look at Matas Buzelis, who I love. Like, I worked at the Windy City Bulls, working the scorers table. I was there for his one game that he played with the Windy City Bulls, and he was phenomenal, and he reacted to the crowd that night. I was sitting there, and I was sitting next to Will Perdue, and afterwards I said, Will, I said, this guy's gonna be a star, right? He's like, yeah, I think so, just by the way where he's dunking the ball and then running down and high-fiving fans, you know, for of the Windy City Bulls, where he's just doing this. And it was like, yeah, this kid's going to be good. I think that they've got a good base to build around. Like, I do like Josh Giddey. I do like Matas Buzelis. There are some things that they're going to need to do, but I need to know that the front office and that the head coach are going to be able to do a better job. Then, and I won't even put that on Billy Donovan, because I think Billy Donovan did what he could with what he was given. I think the front office needs to do a better job of just building around him and doing those things. And they've got 4-15 in this draft. So I've heard a lot of people talk, Gabe, and you tell me what you think about it, A lot of people talk about them trading 4 and 15 and trying to move up in the draft to get a better player. Or a lot of people are talking about, oh, you know, they want, you know, this guy or the kid from North Carolina, the power forward whose name I'm going to forget Wilson. Right now. Mm-hmm. Caleb Wilson. I'll tell you right now, the one guy I don't want and the one guy I want them to stay away from is Darren Peterson. If they draft Darren Peterson, the Bulls are going to have another 5 or 6 years where they're just going to be up against the wall and not very good again. So where are you going at 4 and 15? And do you trust that the new GM, the new front office, is going to be able to get this thing turned around here within the next 3 or 4 years?
1: You know, I think Michael Reinsdorf did a great job in his press conferences, just really listening to the fan base and their frustrations. And really coming to the realization and accepting responsibility for putting a mediocre product on the court for the last couple of seasons. And I wholeheartedly believe that he's learned from that and wants to be better and wants to make the right decisions. And so I think the Bryson Graham hire, I think he's going to give him free reign to do just that, to really bring Chicago back to the greatness that it once exemplified, you know, throughout the world, not just the NBA. When you're talking about 4 and 15 and trading it, no, I don't think Bryson Graham's going to do that. He understands how valuable draft capital is, especially at this stage in your team's ascension towards relevancy. You have to know that you got to get more draft picks and hope to hit on something. And when you're talking about this draft in particular, you know, there are talented guys 1 through 6 that can contribute to a championship caliber team. You look at the San Antonio Spurs, Stephon Castle, Dylan Harper, right? Vassell, Champagne. These are guys that were high draft picks, not superstars, but they certainly contribute to your winning ways. When you're looking at the Knicks, obviously they did it via the trades, but you know, even OKC for that matter, you need guys in the top 10 that play above expectation so that you can pair them with superstars, right? And so I think that's what the Bulls are void of at this moment. So when you're thinking of 4, I liken Darren Peterson to like a Gilbert Arenas. Right. And so like you're also thinking about James Harden, right? A guy that could score, but is not necessarily going to contribute to winning at the highest level. When you're looking at Caleb Wilson, you know, I like him, but I also like Darius Acuff. You know, I know they mentioned the Bulls said they're going to take best player available, but Darius Acuff, some were considering he was going to be the best player, or he was the best player in the tournament, right? When you're talking about a guy that's explosive, yeah, quick, and in Chicago, we obviously know very well about short, powerful guards that are explosive. And I think the Bulls would love to have something like that. I think we saw it in the NBA Finals this season, right? If you can have a guard that can score, regardless of the defender, you're going to put yourself in a good position when you're playing half-court basketball in the NBA playoffs. So Caleb Wilson, Darius Acuff, give me either one of those two guys, and I'm pretty sure that both Tiago Splitter and Bryson Graham will be happy with any of those. All right, we got more stuff on the other side. I want to give you guys some updates, get you up to speed on what's happening on the World Cup. Also take a look around Major League Baseball. We might have some hot or cold topics that we could be discussing as well on the other side of 9 o'clock. All right, don't go anywhere. We got more bets on the way. It's Gabe Ramirez right here on BetMGM tonight on Westwood One.
3: 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The future Hall of Famer has a new deal with the Chiefs worth over $500 million. Coming off major knee surgery, will the three-time Super Bowl champ still have the Mahomes magic to live up to the contract? Westwood One Sports.
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1: That's right, and we're going to try to win you some money before you go to bed tonight. It's Gabe Ramirez hanging out with you here on BetMGM Tonight. Going to take a look around the scoreboard in just a little bit, but if you're following World Cup action, 1-1 tied up New Zealand and Iran. Iran was minus 120 to start the match. They're currently 20 on BetMGM. So if you're one of those people that, you know, you say to yourself, they were the favorite to win, and now I'm getting plus money on them, maybe I should lay some of that down. I definitely laid some more money down on Iran. But again, like Brad said at the beginning of the show, that's what I learned from BetMGM Tonight crew. Fade or follow. That's on you. But at least you have a bet to think about if you want to put some money down somewhere. That's going to be your last bet for today when it comes to World Cup tomorrow. A lot of good matches that are going to be going on. France and Senegal. France just minus 200, which is interesting, right? You're looking at guys like Mbappe. Those are some of the bigger names you hear about in soccer. So for them to be just minus 200. And usually what I like to do, I was just talking about this during the break. I like to talk about theory often and why and what we do. A match like that where France is minus 200, if you feel good enough about the team, that's when you go -1.5 goals, right? So you can get better odds. If you're saying, yeah, France, they're just a juggernaut. You know, you saw what Germany did to Curaçao, 7-1. You saw what Switzerland did to Tunisia, 5-1. So if you feel confident in some of these teams that have longer odds, just take them at a goal and a half. And France, certainly one of those ones that you can do that too. And then tomorrow night, the big one, Messi, Algeria, 8 o'clock. We'll be here on BetMGM Tonight watching that one live. Hopefully you guys will be watching along with us too. But that's another one. Algeria, Argentina. Argentina, if there's one thing they could do is score goals. That could be like a 4-2 game where you take the -1.5 on that one and win yourself some money. So we'll keep a close eye on that along with that Iran game that looks like it's about to be heading into half, tied up at 1. Again, Iran plus money so you can win some of that. We'll take a quick look around the scoreboard, in Major League Baseball as well. Cubs and Rockies tied up at 1 in the bottom of the 6th. Of course, the Cubs looking to get some, I mean, it sounds weird to say this, looking to get some revenge against the Rockies. I mean, do you chuckle when you hear? Yeah, I know. Brandon is shaking his head. I know Grant is too. But big news coming out of that one. PCA just a single away from the cycle. Got busy a little bit early. I have a couple more opportunities. So if you're watching the Cubs or you get an opportunity to, make sure you check that out. You might catch yourself some history there. Mets, Reds. Oh, my gosh. This thing has gotten away from them quickly. They're in the bottom of the 8th, 2 outs there. Reds up 9-0 on the Mets in this one. Reds put up 3 in the 1st, 6 in the 2nd. And, of course, just doing it with not just the long ball. Eugenio Suarez going deep. But also some timely hitting. But the second inning, certainly the one that got things going for the Reds there. Another team that, you know, really wants to get things rolling.
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7: 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The action kicked off today with a shocking result in Group H. Cape Verde, making their tournament debut, held the defending European champion Spain to a scoreless draw in Atlanta. Goalkeeper Vozina stole the show, the 40-year-old, with 7 saves to preserve the point for Cape Verde. Later on in Seattle, Belgium and Egypt played out a 1-1 draw in Group G. The Belgian equalizer in the 66th minute, courtesy of an own goal. In Miami, Saudi Arabia and Uruguay finished at 1-1. Maxi Araujo's 80th minute header, even the score for Uruguay, Saudi goalkeeper Mohamed Alawais with a heroic 9-save performance. It is currently halftime in Los Angeles. Iran and New Zealand are at 1-1. After an exciting first 45 in Group G, Elijah just opened the scoring 7 minutes in. Ramin Rezaian got Iran on the board in the 32nd. I'm Lucas Panzeca, Westwood One Sports.
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4: And I have turned all the way to the max, all the way up, because New Zealand just scored. And now I have crocodile tears running down my face. It's Gabe Ramirez right here on BetMGM Tonight. I think the warning is you get to decide to fade or follow. We just put our bad opinions out there. And I and my Iran bet, sometimes that's what it is. Sometimes you got to fade yourself. That is without a doubt, right? And because if you didn't fade yourself, if you faded yourself, you'd probably be a lot more richer than you are right now. But the good thing is we still got 30 more minutes to go, a couple more segments, and I want to continue with some hot or cold. We got some really good takes that were being thrown out there, some good discussions. We got some NFL up for grabs and also some Major League Baseball. So let's continue it with our producer, Brandon Combs.
5: Yeah, nothing's more depressing than when you get that email about how much you've deposited into your sports betting account, and then you start thinking about how much you've withdrawn. And it's nowhere close to the same.
4: Like the math ain't mathing right now. The math is definitely not mathing.
5: The math is not mathing. All right. Let's go to baseball. Chicago White Sox are going to win the American League Central. Hot or cold?
4: I think this is a hot take. I think that a month ago, 2 months ago, if you would ask me this, I wouldn't have wanted to jinx the Chicago White Sox for where they're at in the present. I would have been hesitant to do just that. When I saw things like, listen, I called Davis Martin months ago. I told anybody who was paying attention. I was like, outside of that first start against the Miami Marlins, he has been on an absolute tear. He's working on that cutter. The changeup has been great. And the breaking ball to right-handed hitters has just been a mirage to them from the right-hand side. So it's been great. Then when you're talking about the makeup of the team itself, the best thing that Chris Getz did when really changing over the roster was finding guys that truly love the game of baseball. And I think that was the biggest issue for the White Sox from like 2020 to 2023, is that there were guys that loved baseball but didn't live and die with it. And you could tell. No one was willing to put the team on their back, really take, you know, the reins from a guy like Jose Abreu. And what you have now is guys, listen, Davis Martin, I had an opportunity to be around him in spring training. And he talked about how he brought all the pitchers to his ranch. Okay. My man got a ranch and he brought everyone there. And that's what leaders do, right? They bring people together. They make you better. You see Munetaka Murakami come to this team. This is a guy who's won back-to-back MVPs, putting up 50 homers. He could have been a diva when he got to Chicago and been pissed off that nobody gave him the money that he thought he was going to receive. But he comes to Chicago, comes to Southside, a team that's an afterthought, and he falls in love with the culture. Everybody talks about him, from the recently departed Derek Hill to, you know, position players like Miguel Vargas and Chase Majors. They talk about Munetaka Murakami's work ethic and how, even though he's a big bat that everyone looks to, everyone watches how he prepares for games. And when your best player is preparing that way, everyone else is going to fall in line. And guys like Kostel Montgomery, Miguel Vargas, really filling out that middle of the order, while you got gamers like Mydroff, Antonacci, even Andrew Benintendi looks like he has a rejuvenated career right now in the present, because you're playing with guys like that. So I think, again, a couple months ago, I might have been hesitant to say something like that. But now when you look at the White Sox and the state of the AL Central, you can envision a path for them to win, especially when they're taking down series against the Dodgers, winning series against the Atlanta Braves. They won their last 8 straight series at home. And so this is a team that's playing exceptionally well with an underwhelming starting rotation, right? You probably put them in the back half of Major League Baseball. And so the fact that they're winning games despite it says a lot about the team, but says even more about a guy like Will Venable, who's managing him.
5: Yeah, look, I think you said the key word there is culture, right? And that's what the White Sox have done. They've changed the culture in and around that clubhouse, in the front office. They've changed the culture there as well. You look at Chris Getz, when it was first announced that he was hired as the general manager, I was like, here we go again, another joke hire. But Chris Getz has done a great job of putting smart baseball guys around him to help him succeed in what he's doing. And then they've built a great farm system, and now they're starting to build a great core of young talent in their major league, at the major league level. And when you look at what the White Sox are doing, they're just building the right way. And you started to see it a lot last year. They were a fun team to watch last year. They didn't win a ton of games, but they were fun to watch. They were always in games. They weren't getting blown out a lot like they were 2 years ago when they went 40 games 2 years ago. So you look at that White Sox team and what they were doing last year and what they are now. 2-2
4: Iran. Let's go, Iran, with the goal to tie it up, baby. Let's get this money.
5: All right, there we go. So you look at this team and you look at what they are and what, you know, they have been and what they're becoming. And this is a fun team. This is a fun team to watch. It's a fun team to get behind. Look, I'm a Cubs fan, but I'm not one of those typical Chicago Cubs fans who just hates the White Sox. I'm not Grant Leader, right? Like, I don't hate on the White Sox. I can't stand the Cardinals. I can't stand the Milwaukee Brewers. I actually like Brand the White Sox. Like, I like when they win. I don't like when they beat the Cubs, but I like the White Sox. So, like, I will pull for the White Sox when they are winning and when they are not playing the Cubs. So I like to see good baseball because I love this game. I've been on record. I say it all the time, and my wife's upstairs right now. She's listening to the show. I love baseball more than I love my wife and kids. I love this game that much. Like, I love the game of baseball. So I just like watching good baseball at any point with any team, any of that stuff. So, yes, I'm a Cubs fan, but I enjoy good baseball, and that's what the White Sox are now. The White Sox are good baseball. They are fun to watch. They are a team that is going to – Cubs just gave up a 3-run home run, and they are now down 4-2 to the Rockies in the 8th inning. Anyway,
4: hey, PCA cycle. PCA got a cycle. Come on, let's focus on the positive.
5: It's not good. Monty says in the chat, I said don't look. I wasn't looking at the chat when you said don't look. But anyway, like, I love good baseball, and that's what the White Sox are. They've done a great job of turning this around. You told me in April that we would be talking about the Cubs blowing another lead to the Colorado Rockies and being in third place in the AL Central. And while at the same time, we're talking about the White Sox winning the AL Central, I would have said you're out of your mind. Like, there's no chance, right? But that's what this team has become. And I don't think, especially with the state of the American League, there's only five teams in the American League that have a record over 500. So even if the White Sox do go through a spell where they lose like 8 or 9 or 10 games in a row, the rest of the league isn't going to run away from them. So that's the thing that the White Sox have going for them. I think they're going to win this division. At the very least, I think they're going to be a wild card team and a playoff team. I think you're going to see playoff baseball in Chicago. I just happen to think it's going to be on the south side, not the north side.
4: Yeah, you know, you mentioned it earlier that, you know, White Sox right now plus 210 on BetMGM to win the AL Central. So if you are a firm believer, and it's a great point, Brandon, about the ineffectiveness of American League teams to get above 500. And so if you're thinking and saying to yourself, damn, I can jump on this train. Obviously, the number is plus 210 because people don't believe in it, right? But if you're the one that's sitting on the other side of it, you can find yourself with some big money. All right, what else you got for me for hot and cold takes?
5: All right, let's go to another baseball one. Let's go to the St. Louis Cardinals. This might not be a good one now. St. Louis Cardinals will finish behind the Cubs and the Reds in the NL Central.
4: Okay. I think that's a hot take, too. I think that's – listen, the St. Louis Cardinals aren't supposed to be there, right? There come moments when, you know, you got to take a year off from being competitive, and I think – that's where the St. Louis Cardinals are at right there. Grant Leader thinks Cubs are finishing fourth. Wasted year. It is a wasted year. There's no doubt about that. But, you know, you get an opportunity right now if you're the Cardinals to just right the ship. And, you know, you're talking about teams that want to compete. That is the Brewers. That is the Cubs. and that is the Cincinnati Reds. And so when you're looking at the Cardinals, although, you know, you were talking about it earlier, right? Small market teams that somehow just find a way to get it done and find a way to find themselves competitive. And I think that was the biggest issue with the White Sox, you know, to circle back there, is that, you know, they spent too many years getting embarrassed. And then last year, as you mentioned, in the second half of the season, they finally found themselves where they were at least being competitive in games. And the St. Louis Cardinals, they're an organization that they'll always be competitive, right? But you find that one outlier year that allows you to reset the organization. And I think that's where they're at right now. So I think when the dog days of summer come, you're going to see a lot more younger players, maybe shut down a guy or two, pull off some trades, be sellers, you know, come trade deadline. So I can see the Cubs finishing I can see the Cardinals finishing behind the Cubs and the Reds in the NL Central.
5: Yeah, look, I think I agree with you. I think that there is a fallback coming for the Cardinals. And I do, at some point, I mean, there are times where the Cubs look like they're going to come out of it, and then there's times where the Cubs look like they're going to fall back with them. It's one of those things. I think that the Cubs and the Cardinals are going to end up battling for fourth place in this division, and I think it's going to come down to which one of these teams does not, you know, end up losing enough games to be in fourth place. Like, it's almost a battle of who the game, you know, how you get those games where it's like nobody wants to win. This is going to be the third place that nobody wants to take. So, yeah, I do think that there's a fall coming back for the Cardinals. They're about to get in a really tough part of their schedule too here in June and July. So I do think that there's going to be some regression for the Cardinals. Let's get a football one in here. Let's go. The Dallas Cowboys will be a playoff team this season. Hot or cold?
4: I'm gonna say that's a hot take. I think, you know, this is a Cowboys team that had so many draft picks, you know, bolstered their defense. Right? It's funny, right? And they get rid of Matt Eberflus, then they find themselves, you know, with an injection of defensive talent via the draft. And then I think, you know, when you're looking at their roster makeup, right? I think you're looking at their and who they have, it's the running back situation that you're worried about initially. But the Cowboys, their problem was never scoring points, right? It was stopping teams from scoring last year. And mm-hmm. I think, you know, obviously they addressed that. And so I think when you're looking at them, you know, moving off of their, you know, getting, I think they're settled into their coach. I think when you're looking at that division too, you know, the Eagles are always going to be your issue, but I think, you know, everyone else, I think they're gonna regress just a little bit. You know, CeeDee Lamb, George Pickens are gonna give you what they always do. So, like I said, the offense is gonna be there. It's just a matter of whether the defense can step up. And, you know, as I mentioned, you know, Rashawn Gary, you know, Kenny Clark, Quinnen Williams. I mean, they got a formidable front. It's the back end of it, right? Can their linebackers step up? Can they stop teams from putting up a ton of points on them? And that's going to be the biggest issue. But I think they're going to win their division. I think they'll win it over the Eagles. I think the Eagles are just on regression mode. You see them moving off from AJ. You know, I just think, you know, you saw what happened. You saw what happened with Saquon. There was that regression last year after winning the Super Bowl. So I think it's a hot. That's my hot take. Dallas comes in and handles business there. I know.
5: We're clipping that one. Monty, clip that take right there so we can save this for December and show it back to Gabe. I think this can be a playoff team. I do, because I think they can be a wild card team. I think this is a 9-8 or 10-7 type team. You look at some of the defenses that they're playing, you're going to know in the first 7 weeks whether or not this is going, your prediction is going to be right or your prediction is going to be wrong. Because they play the Giants, a revamped Giants team week one. We all know things in week one in the NFL, crazy things happen in the NFL. So they should beat the Giants, but they might not, because that Giants team is revamped, better coached, better team. And you know that the quarterback there is, I love Jackson Dart. I think he's going to be a stud in this league. Then the Commanders, that's another one that could go either way. If you play well defensively, you should be fine. But then you play defenses like the Ravens, the Texans, the Buccaneers, the Packers, and the Eagles in consecutive weeks in your first 7 weeks. I mean, that is a gauntlet of a schedule. And then beyond that, like the rest of your schedule, I mean, you still got to face the 49ers defense. You're still going to have to face the Eagles defense again, the Seahawks defense, the Rams defense. Like there are a lot of really tough defenses on the schedule. And when I look at it, I like 10-7 is the most I could get this team to, because there's always going to be that one or two games that you should probably lose, but you find a way to win. The same way there's going to be those one or two games that you should probably win that you're going to find a way to lose. And we know the Cowboys love to find a way to lose, right? So I think that this is going to be a playoff team. I just happen to think that it's going to be a wild card team. Let me take you to one that's not even on the script, though, real quick. One that I've thrown out there before, so I'll just get your take on it because everybody knows my take on it. The Kansas City Chiefs will not be a playoff team this year, hot or cold.
4: Oh, that's a freezing cold take right there. That's a freezing cold take. They will 100% be in the playoffs next year. No doubt about that. I just told you, Kenneth Walker III going to be there in the backfield. Best running back that they've had in years. And no, let's not forget. Are we doing this? Are we doing the disrespecting Patrick Mahomes thing? Disrespecting the Patrick Mahomes thing? You're talking about the greatest quarterback of our generation. Me and you could be playing offensive line. Grant Leader and Monty could be playing dual tight ends in the 13 package, and they would still win 8 games on accident, right? Patrick Mahomes is the truth. And a veteran Patrick Mahomes at that, with a better running back and a better offensive coordinator than he had last year in Matt Nagy. No, that's a freezing cold. That's almost as bad, almost, not as bad, but almost as bad as you saying Jackson Dart is going to be a stud in the NFL. All right, we got one more break on the other side. We're going to go ahead and catch you up on what's happening in the World Cup. We'll give you some final scores on the MLB plate and then say our goodbyes as we hit you with some adioses. We'll do that on the other side. It's Gabe Ramirez right here on BetMGM tonight on Westwood One Sports.
1: A statement to start it off. The U.S. beats Paraguay and gives the nation something to believe in. Is their World Cup run just getting started? Westwood One Sports.
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0: When the game goes live, the conversation turns up. 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
1: Gotta let the 50 play when it's on. Hey. I one time won a karaoke contest to this song. On B96 in Chicago. Shout out Eddie and Jobo. I was coming home drunk from the club and decided to call in. And I ended up winning the competition that was doing it. But hey, 50 will get the party started. That's for awesome. Sure. All right. Updates around the league real quick. Iran, New Zealand, knotted up at 2 right now in this World Cup. And that's the beauty of these matches, right? I told you guys, people score goals in this like last little window. They're in the 80th minute right now. A couple things happen when you get to this time in the match. Legs are tired, right? Once you get to this point in the match, legs are tired. The game opens up a little bit, right? Formations aren't being held as tight. So you see a lot more runs, and that's why goals are able to be scored in this time. And then also people understand that you're up against the clock. So you might take a couple more chances than you would normally would in these situations. So again, you might want to tune in for a little bit of this one, as I'll be watching as well. And this is where you can make some money too. Brandon, you like to make bets at halftime. Imagine in the 80th minute when you want to, you know, pick a winner. Because there's a bet in soccer where you can pick either Iran or New Zealand to win. And then if it's a draw, you lose, right? So you can bet that one of them will score a goal. You don't necessarily have to choose which one in that moment. And then, but that's going to be happening today. Again, France, Senegal going to be kicking things off tomorrow in World Cup action, and then things are going to continue to heat up. These are some games you're going to watch, man. Like I mentioned, the passion in which these teams play with, it really is unmatched. And so if you haven't, if you're a casual fan, I want to encourage you to go ahead and

0: Ellie here is getting the sleeve she's always dreamed of. 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Now she can be a little bad. Oh, by the way, you spelled journey wrong. No worries. She can afford the cover-up, too. Ooh, check out my tat. It says, invest well, live a little. 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

0: NCAA. Roger Goodell, man, he don't have nothing to do but to accept what that young man did and keep an eye on him.
1: So just what's like, the difference, Corey? What's the difference between this and the Terrell Pryor situation? Because Goodell suspended Terrell Pryor because he thought, you know what, I can enter the supplemental draft and not face the punishment of the NCAA. This is the same thing.
0: Yeah, well, guess what? He dipped his hand into that, and then what wound up happening? Did he get drafted?
1: Terrell Pryor got drafted in the supplemental draft. They suspended him 5 games. He appealed the suspension, and then it got upheld. So he did end up missing 5 games for something that's way less egregious, too.
0: Man, I put it to you like this, man. Just like the drug testing marijuana was illegal, now it's legal. All this crap won't wind up being legal anyway, man. They just might as well.
1: Corey, there will never, and I'm telling, mark my words, there will never be a instance in which players that are in the NBA, NFL, Major League Baseball, etc., I'll never see a scenario in which the leagues will allow them to bet on games in that sport, man. I got to let you run, Corey, because we're up against it. I appreciate you always, though, brother, man.
0: Yes, sir.
1: No, I hear you. Look, I think Corey took it over the top, but I get where he's coming from. Corey is alluding to a potential leniency in the future when it comes to this type of stuff. I don't see that happening that way. The biggest problem, though, at the NCAA level is they need to collectively bargain with the players. They need to make a CBA. They need to have a salary cap to even out the NIL playing field. They need a commissioner. But they don't want the players to get the proper piece of the pie that they're actually owed. 310-840-4910. We'll continue to take your calls. Plus, I'll tell you, the number one team and the best destination for Brendan Storsby next.
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0: It's our story of the night. Brennan Sorsby waving the white flag. He is now going to be eligible for the NFL supplemental draft. Here are the top six teams that should be interested. Number six, the Cleveland Browns, for obvious reasons. I don't have to spend a ton of time speculating on why Cleveland should be in the mix for Brennan Sorsby. It's Shador and it's Deshaun Watson. Will they get in on him? Probably not, based off of what Todd Monken had to say. But I have to start there at number six. They're 110% in the mix for Brennan Sorsby, despite what Todd Monken had to say. The number five destination for Brennan Sorsby is going to shock America. Number five in terms of the best Brennan Sorsby destinations. You ready for this, America? The Detroit Lions. What? The Lions, Linnell. Yes, here is why. Jared Goff's cap hit, as I've told you several times on this program, his cap hit balloons from $37 million to $62 million during the 2027 season. I do not believe that the Lions can put a contender together with him making up and accounting for 19.8% of the cap, man. He's not that type of quarterback. He is a guy that is dependent on his supporting cast, and I've said it since he took over in Detroit. He's arguably the most insulated quarterback in the entire National Football League. So if you're Detroit, why not kickstart a potential succession plan? Because the reality is there is no successor currently in Detroit for Jared Goff. Lions fans are probably thinking, what the hell is wrong with this guy? I got foresight, Lions fans, and I'm not biased. Number four, no Super Six Pack. Top six destinations for Brennan Sorsby. Number four, I'm going to give credit to our pal Will to Throw Dalton for this. He put this in my brain. It's part of the committee, clearly, right? The Tampa Bay Bucks, man. Right now, Baker and the Bucks are at a contract impasse. We have referenced teams throughout the night that are quarterback friendly, young quarterback friendly. What team is more young QB friendly than the Bucks? Good offensive line, good weaponry by way of the tight end in Cade Otton, Emeka Egbuka, Jalen McMillan, Chris Godwin, Bucky Irvin. That's a good group, man. Let Baker Mayfield not get his act together and continue to play hardball. Baker said it, man. Once training camp starts, those negotiations are done. What a fallback plan. What a fallback plan Brennan Sorsby would be for the Tampa Bay Bucks. Number three, Nell Super Six Pack. Top six destinations for Brennan Sorsby. Pittsburgh Steelers, man. I keep saying it. Anytime a young quarterback with talent becomes available, Pittsburgh should be in on the conversation. It is organizational malpractice that they are choosing to go into 2026 with that ayahuasca-consuming monster, Aaron Rodgers, man. Here's the other thing, and why Pittsburgh is an interesting destination. I can see it now. It's late October, right? And the Steelers are off to a 3-6 start. Would they dare in a last dance retirement tour season for Rodgers, would they dare pull the plug on him for, say, Brennan Sorsby to say, hey, we got to see what this guy has the rest of the way? I can see it happening. I could also see the fans of Pittsburgh being in a tizzy over it. Number two, Nell Super Six Pack, top six destinations for Brennan Sorsby. Number two, the Arizona Cardinals, for obvious reasons. Another group that has an interesting supporting cast for a young quarterback. Offensive line shaky, but they've got the running back in Jeremiah Love. You've got the trio of receivers in Michael Wilson and Marvin Harrison Jr. and the tight end Trey McBride. There are legit weapons there in Arizona. The offensive line is the issue. It's Jacoby Brissett, Gardner Minshew, and Carson Beck. Brennan Sorsby could definitely shake things up on the Arizona Cardinals quarterback Love Island. Number one, as I've mentioned several times throughout the show, the New York Jets, the clear-cut best destination for one Brennan Sorsby. 6-1, Nell Super Six Pack, top six destinations for Brennan Sorsby. 6, the Browns. 5, the Lions. 4, the Bucks. 3, the Steelers. 2, the Cardinals. 1, the New York Jets. More of your calls on Brennan Sorsby next here on Westwood One Sports Night.
1: Start spreading the news. For the first time since 1973, the New York Knicks are NBA champions. Congratulations to all the long-suffering Knicks fans. You are the champions of the world. Westwood One Sports.
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1: This is Westwood One Sports Night. Here's Linnell Willingham.
0: Yes, indeedy. You heard the big voice guy. Still rocking and rolling with you as we get you up to 3 a.m. Eastern Time right here on Westwood One Sports Night. Law Murray of The Athletic going to join us in exactly 15 minutes as we take our talents to the NBA. The note says, take this one ASAP. Joe is in Dallas wanting to cook. Joe, what's going on, pal? Welcome into Westwood One Sports Night.
18: What's going on? Hey, did I catch that right that you're, what, 28?
0: 28. I'm 28. Yes, sir.
18: Wow, man. For 28, man, you're dropping some grown knowledge out there.
0: I am grown now. I pay my own bills.
18: But you make me feel like an old man. You know, I'll be 50 in December.
0: Well, I appreciate you checking in, man. I'm glad you're here with us tonight.
18: My son goes to school at Texas Tech.
0: Oh, okay.
18: He got an email today. He got an email today stating that this whole thing about him entering into supplemental holds no weight and that he will definitely be playing for Texas Tech. My son went to school with him at Lake Dallas. He was hurt his senior year. And so I think that's when he started gambling on sport. So when he was the addiction part is probably real. It's probably real.
0: Okay.
18: I saw him play 2 years ago when he was playing for Cincinnati, played Texas Tech. This kid's the real deal. I honestly think the kid can play. So you're probably dead on, spot on, in regards to all your destinations for him to go to the NFL. Not only that, I would hate to play somebody like you at fantasy football. That's just crazy.
0: Dog, I just think it's you're providing. Can you recite what you said? So you're saying that you think even though him declaring for the draft, though, it takes his eligibility away if he officially signs the paperwork.
18: Without a doubt. It's not going to happen, though.
0: I don't think it's he can have. Happen. You don't think he's actually going to sign the paperwork?
18: No, he's going to. He's got his free pass to play college. So that's what he's going to do.
0: I just think the Pandora's box that opens up potentially. And my bigger problem that the NCAA is facing, they don't have a governing body. They don't have a set of rules that they're able to enforce. The inmates are running the asylum. Every time you don't agree with the punishment, all you got to do is run to the law and get a judge.
18: It's a simple solution. Collective bargaining.
0: But here's the thing. You know what it is or what it ain't, brother. They don't want these players to get the money they truly deserve. You know, it's crazy, and I'm glad you brought the players currently making money in this current NIL structure. What the general public doesn't understand, it's still just a super small piece of the pie in terms of what these universities are bringing in via these TV contracts, man. And you hit it right on the head. The NCAA is trying to run the clock out, so to speak. And I think we're going to see a super conference where it's SEC teams, Big Ten teams, and a couple of teams poached from each of the bad conferences that make up one group. And then when there's less players to have to collectively bargain with, they'll do it.
18: Without a doubt, man. They are making way too much money. Way too much money. And they don't want to give up a penny.
0: They don't. And I think it's greedy, it's selfish, and it's ultimately hurting. I guess it hasn't hurt the sport by way of eyeballs. I appreciate the call as always, brother. A bunch of good points brought up by you. That's the part about this that sucks and makes me feel like we ain't got no hope here. We're cooked. What did youngin say? According to the last caller, I'm a youngin. What did brother say? You just have a bunch of grown thoughts. I hope I have some grown thoughts in my big ass age of 28. Goodness, great. I appreciate it, though. I get what he was saying. I don't have any hope for college athletics. I don't have any hope for this situation. I do know this, though, and I go back to what I said a moment ago. Due to the scarcity of quarterbacks in the NFL, somebody's going to take a shot on them. A free shot at a quarterback? All you got to do is outbid the other teams? And you can potentially solve the most important position in all of pro sports? People are going to be chomping at the bit for the opportunity to bid on Brennan Sorsby. Scotty is in Columbus. Appreciate you holding tight for us, Scotty. What you got, man?
19: Man, I got to tell you what I got. Can you hear me all right?
0: I got you, brother. What you got, man?
19: All right. Yeah. So listen, man. I mean, I think it's just crazy that we're talking about this. I mean, that kid, my gosh, he's got a right to play. So, you know, in the United States, there is a law called right to work. Goodell cannot change that law.
0: What do you mean right to work? And what
19: it's
0: law is
19: right
0: that?
19: To work. It's a law. Yes, it's a law. It's called
0: he's
19: right
0: not,
19: to work.
0: But brother, here's my thing, and this is. You answer one question real quick, and I always gotta ask this.
19: I gotta always ask this
0: to our late night listeners.
19: Please,
0: brother,
19: please
0: is that Blanco or Reposado you sipping on? You let me know. What do you mean? Roger Goodell, by suspending him, isn't taking away his right to work. He's just punishing him. He's still going to be
19: can't do that because he doesn't work. He doesn't work for the NFL.
0: When
19: so
0: he gets
19: Roger
0: drafted,
19: Goodell cannot punish him, just like he wasn't, shouldn't have been allowed to punish Terrell.
0: Do you hear what you're saying, brother?
19: He's an employee. He does not work for the NFL.
0: Dude, when you get drafted by an NFL team, guess what? You then work for the NFL, pal.
19: But he doesn't. He hasn't been drafted yet.
0: Right. That's what he hasn't been suspended yet either.
19: Then he gambles. Then you're breaking the company rules. But he hasn't worked for the NFL. So he hasn't broken the company rules. And then, you know, it's kind of hypocritical that your station and my station here in Columbus, Ohio, home of the Buckeyes, promote gambling. Every commercial you guys have, every commercial we have at our local radio
0: What's the difference between us having a gambling commercial and your favorite TV network, buddy? What's the difference?
19: Well, and then you condemn somebody for gambling.
0: I'm not condemning them. I'm condemning a pro sport. I'm condemning a college athlete for gambling on. I see what you tried to do there. I let you get it off.
19: No,
0: I appreciate
19: the
0: call. I didn't condemn anybody for sports gambling. I condemned Brennan Sorsby for being a selfish

0: I don't put it past anybody, guys. Anybody is able to walk down this path, man. I also believe anybody's able to overcome this issue either, as well, I mean. I just think he needs a punishment. Look, I come from the old school, man. I got my ass whipped growing up. And there are different character individuals that walk the world. You could tell who's had a little leather encouragement is what I would say. 310-840-4910 is the number. We got a lot more to get to. Final hour of power is coming up on the other side. I want to sneak one in here. I'm not going to do that because that would be totally unprofessional. Oliver, you're welcome. 310-840-4910 is the number. We are going to get into the NBA finally as we reach the final hour of power. The New York Knicks, for the first time since 1973, atop the NBA world. Are they the favorites going into the 2026-27 season? We'll ask our pal Law Murray of The Athletic that question. We'll also ask him this, and this is what I'm really geeked up to talk about here. And we didn't get to it tonight because of the Sorsby stuff. Where, oh, where will Giannis Antetokounmpo be playing basketball next? We'll ask Law Murray of The Athletic that exact question next.
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14: Thank you, Mr. Big Voice Guy. Youngest of Charles, Lindell Willingham rocking out with you for about another half hour. As we continue to push the envelope as we get this bad boy to 3 a.m. Eastern time. Appreciate you all chiming in on the phones the way that you did throughout the course of this show. I want to reset things. Top story of the night, Brendan Sorsby, the Texas Tech quarterback finally waving the white flag. He, along with Texas Tech University, waving the white flag in this situation. And something tells me that there was a reason why they chose to wave the white flag. The decision by the Big 12, the decision of the Big 12 to sue Texas Tech University, I think is the straw that broke the camel's back in terms of this situation. The fact that Texas Tech was actually willing to go forward with this as long as they did, I think is fascinating. But to me, man, right now, like, it's a big win for college football, ultimately, that Sorsby and company chose to back down. But I believe this is just the tip of the iceberg, man. The number one problem, even though he's backing out of this situation, the number one problem and the number one issue here is still a big problem and a big issue. The NCAA needs to be able to enforce its rules that it agrees upon. They need to be able to enforce those rules without a judge. They just do. And we know it, man. As far as the reputation of Texas Tech, as our guy Will the Thrill Dalton said, man, toothpaste is already out the tube. You already got the black eye, right? We already know that you lack integrity and that you really don't give a damn about the rules. The inmates run the asylum. That's what they believe. I think still, though, sports gambling at some point, and maybe we're seeing it now, we're living through it in real time. Sports gambling, to me, is going to end up being so detrimental to the integrity of pro sports and college sports, man. You cannot have another situation like this happen, unfortunately, unless you're oblivious and, you know, don't think much, is the best way that I could put it. This is just the tip of the iceberg. Someone else of prominence is gambling on themselves, is gambling on their respective team. Each and every year, it feels like, for the past 6-7 years, there's been a major sports gambling, you know, scandal to come out. And I think the Sorsby thing, it's just the latest, man. But their decision, talking about the Big 12, to sue Big Tech, to sue Texas Tech, their decision to do that, man, you know, ultimately is the reason why I think Brennan Sorsby and Texas Tech chose to wave the white flag. He's going to declare for the supplemental draft. My immediate question when it comes to that is, will Roger Goodell punish Brennan Sorsby? And we took a bunch of calls on this throughout the course of the night. Some of you said, well, he didn't commit these crimes or he didn't do these wrongdoings in the NFL, so why should he be subject to NFL punishment? Well, precedent says he is subject to NFL punishment, despite, you know, those wrongdoings happening at the collegiate level. Take you back to 2011 with Terrell Pryor and that situation at Ohio State where, you know, the players were exchanging, you know, autographs and autograph memorabilia in exchange for tattoos, something so innocent, something so pure when you think about today's landscape of college athletics. Roger Goodell suspended Terrell Pryor for 5 games, and I want to pull it up here again to use the exact proper language that was used by Roger Goodell in the National Football League in terms of why he chose to uphold the suspension of Terrell Pryor. In 2011, he got suspended 5 games. He appealed it, upheld it, and said this was the reason why. Quote, I believe it is a fair conclusion that he intentionally took steps to ensure that he would be declared ineligible for further college play and would be able to enter the NFL via the supplemental draft. Similar situation here with Brennan Sorsby. I think his reason for declaring for the NFL draft is to bypass the potential consequences that come with the wrongdoing that he did, with sports gambling at the rate that he was. If you are Roger Goodell in the National Football League, more than domestic violence, more than violation of the NFL's health and wellness program, more than violations of the drug program, a sports gambling allegation, a sports gambling scandal, is extremely detrimental to the integrity of the sport. Am I saying that domestic violence or sports gambling is worse than DV? Hell no. No place on God's green earth for that type of stuff, for that type of behavior. Not justifying it at all. But in terms of what the NFL cares about more, for being frank, they'll never admit it. But the NFL cares about sports gambling scandals far more than it does any other personal conduct violations, because those other personal conduct violations cannot interfere with the integrity of the sport. And that's where I think things stand when it comes to Brendan Sorsby. I think he ultimately gets selected in this supplemental draft because he is a quarterback and because he's got talent. It's the bottom line. He's a quarterback and he's got talent. I know one team that won't be selecting one Brendan Sorsby. It's the Cleveland Browns. Their head coach, Todd Monken, or Uncle Todd, as I'm now going to be calling him, had this to say about the Browns' potential interest in Sorsby.
15: That's not even come across my desk. I don't think we're in a position to want to go down that road. That's my opinion. That's not Andrew's. And that I like the quarterbacks that we have. I think that's a slippery slope when you go down that, irrespective of talent, right? In terms of the situation he's put himself in. Like we all know what that is. He put himself in that situation. And we've seen in other sports with players that have been banned for life from playing in professional sports. I think that's a slippery slope to go down that road.
14: Todd Monken said, not on my watch. I just got the damn job. You ain't gonna catch me stealing out the cash register already. I'm not doing it. I get it, though, if you're Todd Monken. I totally get it. But despite the Browns potentially not having interest, there will be teams that have interest simply based off of, one, the position that he plays, quarterback. There's a premium on it, man. There is a scarcity of quarterbacks in the National Football League. And you're telling me you get to bid on one that has first-round talent? I think teams are going to be chopping at the bit to have the opportunity to take, you know, Brendan Sorsby. But to me, there's only one team that makes the most sense. I think the New York Jets have done such a good job this offseason creating an environment, an infrastructure that a young quarterback could succeed in. Offensive line's a good group. The skill group is damn good based off of how they revamped it by way of the draft. Garrett Wilson, Omar Cooper, Mason Taylor, the Kenyon Sadiq, Adnay Mitchell. They've got real legitimate weapons, not to mention the three-headed monster in the backfield. I think the New York Jets are in position to do it. The other reason is this. Let's say the suspension's only 5 games. Let's just say that. Let's say the Jets get off to a tough start, and it's 3-6 to start. You think there's anybody in that Jets locker room that would be frowning if Aaron Glenn walked into the offensive meeting and said, hey, we're gonna let Brendan rock out here the rest of the way to see what he's got? I can see it happening, and I can see him having success as well. And if you're a Jets fan, you're wondering, why would we do this? We're going to ruin our opportunity to get a top quarterback in 27, aren't we, Liddell? No, you're not. And if you do ruin your opportunity to get a top quarterback in 27, guess what? You've already got one anyway. That's how I look at it. If Brendan Sorsby plays you out of the Dante Moore sweepstakes, if Brendan Sorsby plays you out of the Arch Manning sweepstakes, ugh. If he does, that's not a bad thing. That's a good thing. 310-840-4910. Last call of the night comes by way of the Chi. Joel, wanting to check in. Welcome into Western One Sports Night, pal.
16: Thank you. How are you tonight?
14: I'm good, man. Appreciate you chiming in.
16: So, I honestly, if I break a law in the state of Illinois, why am I going to get prosecuted in Wisconsin or Indiana or Iowa? That's the way that I look at it, man. This is a young guy, and he made a mistake.
14: And, yes, of course.
16: You know, after the fact, he owned up to the mistake in a crappy way. I agree with you on that. But if we made a line of all people who made mistakes in their youth, that line would go all the way to the other side of the world.
14: Here's my thing. Here's my thing. Just because you made a mistake don't mean you're not subject to consequences. I've made mistakes.
16: And
14: plenty of mistakes in my life.
16: I agree.
14: And I was subject to consequence. The thing that I think you're getting at, and I agree, this isn't something that should prevent him from ever having an NFL career. That's the point.
16: Absolutely. Absolutely. You know, I feel like he needs to be punished at the level of where he's at right now and deal with those consequences. And when it's time to go to the NFL, if he gets that opportunity, you know, give him a fresh start, because if there's one thing that people love, it's a comeback story.
14: Of course.
16: And man, to see that guy redeem himself would make a lot of people feel good. And to see him do it with a team like the Jets, I'm not even going to touch that one, man.
14: Hey, y'all keep sleeping on the Jets, man. This is what I'll be known as all summer. Linnell Willingham, the Jets defender from D.C. I appreciate you as always, Joe, checking in from the Shy. That'll put a bow on our calls for tonight. Awesome job by you guys on the phones, bringing it strong each and every time you stepped up to the plate. Let's do this. We're not going to put the show to bed the way we normally do, because our guy Denton Day is not here tonight. But we will get into two items that I'd probably be fired for if I didn't get to them. The World Cup and the Stanley Cup champions, the Carolina Hurricanes. We'll check in with those two winners, Team USA, men's national team, and the Hurricanes next.
17: 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The future Hall of Famer has a new deal with the Chiefs worth over $500 million. Coming off major knee surgery, will the three-time Super Bowl champ still have the Mahomes magic to live up to the contract? Westwood One Sports.
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31: 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Here's Linnell Willingham.
14: You can tell by the rejoin music, this bad boy coming to an end. Westwood One Sports Night. Whitney Youngest in charge. Linnell Willingham rocking out with you. One final segment as we get you up to 3 a.m. Eastern time. Two things that happened over the weekend that we did not touch on throughout the course of this show because Brendan Sorsby is a raging gambleholic. I want to start on the pitch. I feel like I should do this portion of the show with an accent that is reminiscent of what you hear when you're watching the United States men's national team during the World Cup here. We're actually getting to host the World Cup out in Los Angeles. We found out in 2018 that this was going to be something that we got rewarded with as a country, and the United States wasting no time. This was probably the most electric start in U.S. men's national team history. They scored their first of 4 goals at the 7-minute mark, third fastest in a World Cup match for the United States. And check this out. They're under new leadership. They're under new management, new guidance here, as Mauricio Pochettino, now the new manager? Is that what we call him in soccer? He's not a head coach. He's, the leader, GM, whatever the hell. He's the guy pushing the buttons. He's the guy in charge of the X's and O's. And you can tell their last World Cup appearance through the course of 4 games, the U.S. scored just 3 goals. They scored 4 in their opening round matchup against Paraguay. And Paraguay ain't no slouch if you ain't been keeping up. During, you know, the World Cup qualifiers, they beat Brazil, they beat Argentina, and had the best defensive rating in the South American World Cup qualifiers. So, like, that was no small feat in which they accomplished over the weekend. The other piece of this is that we had a star born in the opening round of the World Cup for the United States, man. A star was born for the United States. Falarin Balogun, the first multi-goal World Cup game by a U.S. men's national team player since 1930. Florin, as we're calling him, had this to say post-match about the energy.
1: Yeah, it's a fantastic day. You know, I'm just happy with the 3 points. You know, as you said, it's my first World Cup, you know, and to start with 2 goals, you know, I couldn't ask for much more, so I'm very happy.
4: It's hard to even put into a description the fan support and the joy that you can feel right now from your team. How would you describe it?
1: Yeah, it's amazing. You know, we need the fans, you know, to support us, to be that extra man, and today there was.
4: Where do you go from here? We know this is a long tournament. How do you keep building?
1: Just have to rest and recover, you know, and we look forward to the next game in about a week's time. So, yeah, you know, we'll make sure we're ready for that.
14: Need a little bit of R&R, says Florin, as team United States, Team USA, coming up big with the 4-1 victory. The other piece of this that I thought was fascinating, and you kind of heard it in the background there, man. That environment out at SoFi the other night, holy cow. First and foremost, the who's who of celebrities was out. I Show Speed, the fact that I'm naming him first is kind of crazy, right? I Show Speed, Jaden Daniels, Jared Goff, Draymond Green, Kareem Abdul-Jabbar, Zach Ertz and Julie Ertz, Pete Davidson's weird ass was in attendance. Everybody who was everybody, Bill Gates was there. Can I be honest with you guys? I didn't know Bill Gates' ass was alive. Swear for the Lord. Swear for the Lord. I had no clue Bill Gates was even still alive. But shout out to Bill. And Microsoft. Jamie Foxx was there. Paris Hilton was there. She's another one who it's like, are you like a figment of my imagination? David Beckham, Tom Cruise. It was awesome, man. I'll tell you this. The people that were at SoFi for the World Cup game for the United States, that celebrity row, quote unquote, much better than what the Knicks had. Just saying. In our final couple of minutes, we will give some praise to the champs here. Carolina Hurricanes. Coach Brendan Moore. Getting it done. Getting it done. Won it as a player. Won it as a coach. We're going to get into this maybe tomorrow. So I thought this was fascinating.

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2: The unlimited cup. Amounts of cheer wine being thrown back by the residents of Carolina. Get your drink on.
1: Yeah.
2: That's what you got to do, baby.
1: Sound the siren.
2: Sound the damn siren. We're getting ready to sound the siren on this program, man. That is going to do it for another installment of Westwood One Sports Night. Thank you to our guy, Will the Thrill Dalton. Thank you to Oliver Popular, back from his MLB scouting hiatus, to rejoin us here on the program. Thank you to Law Murray. Thank you for all of your calls. And more importantly, thank you to Brendan Sorsby for declaring for the NFL draft. Drake Toll is next.
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0: latest and greatest in the world of sports here on Westwood One Sports Night with the youngest in Charles and O. Willingham. I'll get you up to 3 a.m. Eastern time. It is the People Show. Talking text line wide open for you. 310-840-4910. The big news of the night. Brennan Sorsby. The saga between him, Texas Tech, the Big 12, and the NCAA, we assume is now over after Texas Tech and Sorsby earlier today waving the white flag. Pete Thamel of ESPN reporting that Sorsby going to declare for the 2026 supplemental draft set to happen at the end of July. The question is this at 310-840-4910. Will Roger Goodell suspend Brennan Sorsby? 310-840-4910. If you believe he will, how long of a suspension do you see? And then everybody's entitled to their opinion. Should he be subject to a suspension from the National Football League? Because this happened in college. 310-840-4910. How did we get here, Linnell? Is probably what some of you were saying. The Big 12 decided to sue Texas Tech today, and I think that was the straw that broke the camel's back. Couldn't do it. Couldn't do it. This situation, the longer it went on, like I continue to say, threatened the integrity of college athletics. Because the way that it looks right now, well, the way that it looked prior to Texas Tech in Sorsby waving the white flag, it looked like the inmates run the asylum. And I think despite Brennan Sorsby and Texas Tech waving the white flag, the same main issue still exists for college athletics. And it's this. There is not a governing body. There is not a set of rules that is concrete and in place that must be followed by every member of the NCAA. For NCAA schools to have the ability to, well, if we don't agree with your punishment, we're just going to go get a temporary injunction from a judge. The fact that that is an option totally strips the NCAA and their respective conferences from any ability to realistically hold, you know, wrongdoers accountable. And that's a problem. So it's a major win to me for college football. But like I said earlier, major win for college football for now. I think we're just at the tip of the iceberg with this. 310-840-4910 is the number. Let's go to Jim in Indiana wanting to check in. Jim, welcome into Westwood One Sports Tonight, brother.
1: First time caller.
0: Appreciate you chiming in, man.
1: I got a Sorsby deal for you. No Goodell suspension.
0: No Goodell Jim. Suspension, says Jim. Okay.
1: All right. Pay him $180K after taxes for the $90K he gambled on. 1 year contract.
0: Yeah. So someone just tweeted at me with an excellent point. I want to run it by you, Jim. Someone said, why should this kid deal with the NFL suspension when Jim Harbaugh wasn't subject to any suspension at the NFL level after cheating at Michigan? It's a very good point. But as I'll continue to say, with any comparable situation that people try to bring up, the severity of the crime, the severity of the rule that was broken to me, puts it in uncharted territories. And I don't think it's fair to try and compare what Coach Harbaugh did or compare Terrell Pryor or Jim Tressel or whatever, or Urban Meyer when he came to the NFL. I don't think it's fair because this crime that he committed, and I don't want to call it a crime, but this wrongdoing is way more severe than the others.
1: Sounds like to me they need to go after Tech and the guy that passed the law.
0: 100%.
1: The judgment.
0: And I think that's the next step for the NCAA. I appreciate the call, by the way. I think that's the next step for the NCAA. If you're the Big 12, do you still go through trying to sue Texas Tech? We saw earlier tonight, and I still haven't found confirmation of this, so maybe I should stop saying it. Michigan allegedly canceled a volleyball match with Texas Tech over this. Like, people, the fact that they were willing to go through with this, and the example I used earlier, for them to be willing to stick their neck out, this is the equivalent of, like, murder for hire to me, right? This is, and every time I say it, Thrill shakes his head and goes, damn it, Linnell. But bear with me for a second when I say it, man. This move, the decision that Texas Tech and Sorsby was making to fight this, if it continued to play out and he would have ultimately been granted ability to play, to me, it's a death penalty. It's a death sentence to the integrity and seriousness of the NCAA. Honestly. So for Sorsby and company to just wave the white flag, like, on second thought, bruh, I'm just going to go to the NFL. As Will the Thrill Dalton said, the toothpaste is already out of the tube. You can't pay somebody for a murder for hire case, get their mind on ending somebody, and then all of a sudden say, you know what, I actually like them. They're actually okay with me. 310-840-4910 is the number here. Marty is in Ohio wanting to check in. Marty Marr, what's going on, man?
2: I just want to call in and say I don't believe that the NFL should be able to suspend him. He's not a member of the NFL.
0: I am stunned that a lot of you have called in and said that. I honestly, and I give you an option. This is the people show. Y'all give me your opinions. I am stunned that you feel that way. Why should he? Why should he not be punished at all for what he did? Where is the punishment? Where are the consequences here?
2: You know, I get what you're saying, but I mean, he's not in the NFL, though. You know, he's not in the NFL. NCAA needs to deal with him, but their hands are tied.
0: My thing is, they don't have the ability to deal with him, man. That's my right. thing.
2: But, I mean, I still, right's right and wrong's wrong. You know, he didn't do wrong, but he's not in the NFL.
0: He's not in the NFL. And look, anybody that, and I appreciate the call, Marty, anybody that comes with that logic, I'll be frank. I hear where you're coming from. It's very simple. It's putting it in layman's terms, but I get it. Why should he be punished for something he did at the collegiate level? Because the decision to go to the NFL is strictly made off of his desire to bypass any sort of consequences for what he did. That's the bottom line of it. That's it. So that's the reason why he should be punished, despite not being in the NFL. The other thing is this. The NFL has clearly shown through their punishments, Calvin Ridley, and others that have indulged in sports gambling, homie, don't play that. You pick up what I'm putting down? They're not rocking. And they can't, guys. That's what I don't think you all understand. They can't afford to let this be water under the bridge. Because when you look at the relationships currently between pro sports leagues, power conferences, college athletics, and these sports gambling companies, you have to maintain the integrity or else people aren't going to gamble anymore. That's the reality. You have to maintain the integrity of the sport in order to keep this ecosystem functioning at, I'll admit, the ridiculously high level that it's functioning at. 310-840-4910 is the number. Jackson is in Michigan wanting to chime in. Jackson, what's going on, brother? Welcome into Western One Sports Tonight.
3: Hey, how are you doing today?
0: Doing good, man. Appreciate you chiming in, buddy.
3: Absolutely, yeah. First time caller. I was going to say someone stole my thunder on the Jim Harbaugh point. I'm a big Michigan fan, and I actually was kind of surprised he wasn't in any trouble by the NFL. Because he did kind of coach us to dodge punishment and, in my opinion, left Michigan in bad shape for a couple of years. So, yeah, that surprised me. But I would say he deserves, honestly, I would say he deserves a year and a half suspension because I think if a team drafts him, he might sit for a year because, you know, for development, kind of like Mahomes did, a lot of other quarterbacks do. So he could use that as an excuse.
0: This is the thing I try to keep helping y'all out with. Not to cut you off, brother. The way that a suspension works, you can't be in the building. So he's not going to just get your traditional redshirt year. It won't be that at all.
3: Right. That's a good point. Yeah. So if that's the case, then yeah, maybe a year would suffice. To your point about the NCAA and them really not being able to enforce any rules, I feel like I feel like it's the NCAA's fault because they didn't accept where college football was going for a long time. The fact that there was this much money into the sport and they still tried to keep it an amateur sport when it really wasn't, to me, that's kind of where they fell apart. And I feel like they kind of have to accept that. I've always felt like college football is kind of like the U-22 NFL, if that makes sense. And if they could just do that and get a governing – yeah, well, maybe it's U-24 this day and age. U-25 with Hendon Hooker and guys like that playing at 25.
0: Right.
3: But I feel like if they can just accept that, become a professional sports league, have, you know, players union bargaining, or collective bargaining, I think then they can fix a lot of these problems and enforce the rules. But until they stop being so stubborn, I think maybe even the next step could be the power conferences leaving and forming their own league outside the NCAA.
0: That's what I think the NCAA is waiting on. I think those power – I think the SEC and the Big Ten in particular, in Notre Dame, and I'm missing – I feel like I'm missing another one of these independents, but, like, they're waiting for this situation or for situations, period, to get so bad in college athletics that they go, you know what, let's just make our own conference. Let's just branch off and not deal with the peasants, so to speak, and form our own power conference. And I appreciate the call, brother. That, to me, is where I think it's going to sound – if you're a college football fan, close your ears. I think that's where we're headed. We are eventually going to get to two super conferences unless – and I have no confidence to believe that this is coming anytime soon – unless the NCAA and the players can collectively bargain. Salary cap to – theoretically, levy and even out, the NIL playing field. I think you need an age restriction to stop some of these ridiculous situations we're seeing with eighth year seniors and whatnot. And I also think we need a commissioner, bottom line, to set and help enforce the rules of this collective bargaining agreement. But this is why it'll never happen, guys. You know what's crazy? How can we sit up here, and we're not in Congress, we don't work in the NCAA offices, and we can come up with solutions all day long, can't we, about what the NCAA should do? But guess what? They don't want to do it. And you know where it all stems from? Greed, ladies and gentlemen. They don't want the players to get all of the money that they are entitled to. That's why they'll never collectively bargain. Because the rev share, they're not willing to comply with. They know how much money the players have been leaving on the table for years. 310-840-4910 is the number. Will Brennan Sorsby be suspended by Roger Goodell in the NFL? Should he be suspended by Roger Goodell in the NFL? If so, how many games do you think he should be suspended for? 310-840-4910 is the number. As we roll throughout this midnight hour on the East Coast, we'll have some fun with this. We know that the young brother is eligible. Where is he going to take his next snap at? We'll chew on that as we roll throughout this midnight hour on the East Coast as well here on Westwood One Sports Night.
4: The Hurricanes are Stanley Cup champions. For the second time in franchise history, Lord Stanley's Cup will call Carolina home. Congrats, Canes fans. Westwood One Sports.
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0: from Chicago, Michigan, California, all across the East and West Coast. As we chew on the biggest story of the night, man, Brennan Sorsby in Texas Tech waving the white flag. He is going to apply for the 2026 NFL supplemental draft. Question is this: will Roger Goodell and the NFL suspend him once he is on a NFL team? Should they suspend him once he's on the NFL team? 310-840-4910 is the number on that. We've had a lot of interesting calls on this. I am surprised that more people, so many people, don't believe he should be suspended. I think that is totally ludicrous. I respect everyone's opinion, obviously, right? But how in the hell, and I love y'all, y'all my people, how could you look at this situation and say, water under the bridge? He compromised the integrity of college football, guys. And you think he should receive no punishment? You think him having to forego his final year, you think that's a stiff enough punishment? I've let you all get your opinion off on it. Roger Goodell showed you with Calvin Ridley. And I want to go back to the details of that Calvin Ridley situation. Calvin Ridley only bet, what was it? $1,500 total, dude. He only bet $1,500 and got suspended indefinitely. Brennan Sorsby was dropping a bag. You know how many Chanel bags and baby Birkins and Maseratis he could have bought? I don't know how many Maseratis he could have bought. But you pick up what I'm putting down here. Brother was spending some change. And as a result, I think Roger Goodell and company are going to make an example. I think he misses the entirety of his rookie campaign. What we're going to get into in about 15 minutes. Where, oh, where is Brennan Sorsby going to play during the 2026 season? I want your calls on should he be suspended, though. Will he be suspended? 310-840-4910. Myron in Dallas has been waiting for a minute. What's going on, Myron? Appreciate you checking in, brother. We got Myron? No, Myron. Myron? Myron, we'll give you one more chance. No, Myron. Let's go to, we tried Dallas. Let's go to a team with a football team that's much more competent. Justin is in D.C. wanting to check in. Hail, Justin. What's going on, brother?
1: Hey, man, how are you doing tonight?
0: Doing good, man. Doing good.
1: So do you think the judge thing in Texas was trying to blockade Goodell from putting an NFL punishment? Like, I do think he should be suspended. I do think that having the judge come out of retirement was trying to maybe to blockade Goodell from doing any punishment at the next level because they couldn't punish him in college.
0: So the judge in Lubbock recommended a 2-game suspension, and then he would have been eligible to play the remainder of the college football season. In that scenario, no, I don't believe Sorsby would have been subject to punishment coming out of the 2027 draft.
1: But do you think it was more of a, because they didn't punish Harbaugh. I'm just trying to think, like,
0: Harbaugh, look, I can't tell you why they didn't punish Harbaugh, brother. I really have no genuine, real explanation for that. It's kind of just NFL doing what the NFL wants to do. But for this situation, like, if the injunction would have stood and he would have been suspended for the first 2 games, I don't believe he would have been subject to more punishment at the NFL level. I appreciate the call, brother. 310-840-4910. Let's go to Dave in Chicago wanting to check in. Dave, what's going on, man? Welcome into Westwood One Sports Night.
2: Hey, man, I appreciate it. Listen, it's not that I think he shouldn't be punished, because morally, as a former gambling addict, I think he should be. Do I think Goodell will? No, and I don't think so, because Goodell is deferential to the courts. You look at all these domestic violence situations happening in the NFL, right? All these outcomes that come from these cases, and Goodell, whether we like it or not, tends to defer to what the court says with respect to how he doles out punishment in the NFL. So when you look at it from that lens, at least in my opinion,
0: I think that's a hell of a point, because he has deferred. Yeah.
2: To your very same point about Ridley, and to, I think another caller said the same thing earlier, Ridley was in the NFL. He broke NFL policies and guidelines. What Sorsby did, like other people have said, aren't rules that the NFL has. And so I think when you look at
0: but they are though because you can't. The thing that I think Goodell is looking at is if you would do it in college,
2: in the NFL, then
0: if you were going to do it in college, why wouldn't you do it in the NFL? Is my sort of thing.
2: Oh, you and you know what? I think he probably would, but he was he a player subject to the rules of the NFL when he did those things? He wasn't.
0: I give you.
2: So I think looking at those things combined, when you look at how deferential Goodell tends to be when the court says this is what's up, and when you look at the jurisdiction of what the NFL can do, should he be punished? In my opinion, yes. Will he by Goodell? I don't think he will. I think his punishment will come in the fact that he's going to sit for longer than he probably will be, or rather probably wants to. And where will he end up playing next step? Honestly, I think it's going to be in the UFL or probably even one of the other leagues, like the USFL.
0: Wow, so you think, and I appreciate the call. So the last caller suggested he doesn't think the NFL will take a player like Brendan Sorsby. Coming up in exactly 10 minutes, I'll tell you why the NFL will take Brendan Sorsby, and I'll tell you who in the NFL is going to take Brendan Sorsby. Jim is in Boston wanting to check in. Jim, what's going on, man?
3: Hey, Leno, how's it going?
0: Going swell, brother. Appreciate you chiming in.
3: You know, I agree with you. They have to do something here. I mean, you know, you look at Terry Rozier, Pete Rose, Ridley. I mean, it's gambling. You cannot gamble on the sport.
0: It feels like it's every year. It feels like it's every year we're getting a new scandal too, brother. Like,
3: yeah, I mean, you know, and you can't blame DraftKings or these companies that are putting it out there. If you're playing a professional sport or even college, you can't bet on the game. Doesn't matter anything. You're an athlete. Concentrate on being an athlete, plain and simple. I'm a gambler, and I'm not a professional athlete, but I was an athlete. You're right. Integrity is being blown here, and if anybody in the NFL takes them on their team, I think they're ridiculous. I mean, I'm hardcore with it. I really think
0: I think you're coming from a good place, and I think it all comes back to what you said there at the tail end, and I appreciate the call. This, to me, more than anything, is about the integrity of the sport, and it's why I feel like Roger Goodell is going to make an example out of Brendan Sorsby. Just how, I mean, think about Calvin Ridley. I think those two scandals and the parallels from the punishment, from a punishment standpoint, like, and how much each of the two spent. If I ain't mistaken, Calvin Ridley only spent $1,500 and got the clink clinks put on him. I ain't heard from my man in a minute. Corey is in Baltimore wanting to check in. Corey, what's going on, man?
4: Man, good morning. Where the hell you been at, bro?
0: Man, I've been here. Where you been at? I did take a little vacation. I did.
4: Yeah, I kind of figured you did, man. But look, check this out, man. I can't believe you're trying to compare the NFL to the NCAA. All right, man. Calvin Ridley was already in the NFL, like the past caller just said, man. What's going on right now for us, that's NCAA. Roger Goodell, man, he don't have nothing to do but to accept what that young man did and keep an eye on him.
0: So what's the difference, Corey? What's the difference between this and the Terrell Pryor situation? Because Goodell suspended Terrell Pryor because he thought, you know what, I can enter the supplemental draft and not face the punishment of the NCAA. This is the same thing.
4: Yeah, well, guess what? He dipped his hand into that, and then what wound up happening? Did he get drafted?
0: Terrell Pryor got drafted in the supplemental draft. They suspended him 5 games. He appealed the suspension, and then it got upheld. So he did end up missing 5 games for something that's way less egregious, too.
4: Man, I put it to you like this, man. Just like the drug testing, marijuana was illegal, now it's legal. All this crap won't wind up being legal anyway, man. They just might as well.
0: Oh, I don't. Hey, Corey, Corey, there will never, and I'm telling, mark my words, there will never be a instance in which players that are in the NBA, NFL, Major League Baseball, etc., I'll never see a scenario in which the leagues will allow them to bet on games in that sport, man. I got to let you run, Corey, because we're up against it. I appreciate you as always, though, brother, man.
4: Yes, sir.
0: No, I hear you. Look, I think –

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0: Here's Linnell Willingham.
1: Yes, indeed. Let the good times roll here on Westwood One Sports Tonight. Youngest in charge, checking in. About an hour and a half left to go on the program as we get you up to 3 a.m. Eastern time. In exactly 36 minutes, Law Murray of The Athletic going to join us 2 a.m. Eastern time to look ahead to the NBA offseason and put a bow on the NBA Finals. We'll do that in exactly 36 minutes. Right now, continuing to get your calls on the latest with Brendan Sorsby. Will he be suspended by Roger Goodell in the National Football League? And then who do you see taking a chance on Brendan Sorsby? Gigi is in Baltimore wanting to chime in. Gigi, what's going on? Welcome into Westwood One Sports.
2: Thank you so much. Hi, Linnell. I'm calling from Ravens Nation in Baltimore.
1: There we go. Flock Nation, stand up, yep. Even though I am a diehard Commander fan, Ms. Gigi. I thought I'd let you know.
2: Yeah, that's okay. We're right on the line there. We just run the beltway back and forth.
1: For sure. What do you think, though? What have you made of this situation here tonight?
2: Here's what I think. I think that we're talking apples and oranges. It's like you're in college football in the NCAA, or you're in the NFL. They're apples and oranges. So how can you possibly hold Roger Goodell responsible? This kid hadn't even been drafted yet. If, in fact, he is, then maybe some decisions and punishment will happen. But
1: yeah,
2: how many NFL players had major issues, like bigger issues than gambling?
1: See, like, this is where I think I disagree with a lot of the general public. So the domestic violence piece I'll give you, I'm never going to minimize the severity of a domestic violence case. The difference in those individual personal conduct violations is this. None of them threaten the integrity of the sport. None of them. So at that point, the bottom line becomes the most important thing. It's about dollars and cents at the end of the day. The NFL cannot afford for the general public to question the integrity of their sport. People will stop watching. More importantly, people will stop gambling.
2: Okay, let me just ask you, do you actually think that someone who's in rehab, first off, how many teams are going to want
1: Miss Gigi, can I say this? I think he only went to rehab because he thought that would allow him to play. His ass ain't got no gambling addiction. He just stuck on stupid. He's dumb.
2: Okay, but let's get back. Do you really think that gambling's more of a problem than domestic violence?
1: That's not at all what I said. I clearly said I would never minimize the severity of domestic violence. But relative to the overall NFL product, what is more detrimental to the integrity of the sport? A domestic violence case or a massive gambling scandal?
2: So that's what you're saying. In your opinion, you think that gambling is worse than it's not.
1: I don't want you to misconstrue my words, because the way you're painting it, you're making it almost seem like I think that domestic violence is some small feat. That's not at all what I'm saying. I'm saying from the NFL's vantage point, which personal conduct violation is more detrimental to the integrity of the sport? A domestic violence case or a massive gambling scandal? You see what I'm saying with that?
2: I do, but that's okay. Your opinion. And there's many other issues that go on in the NFL.
1: I totally agree.
2: There's coaches out there. Hey, there's coaches out there that are going to take on Belichick did it. How many coaches have taken on problem cases because, what does an NFL coach want to do? They want to win, right? And there's different ones. Yep. Some of them have integrity. Some of them don't care.
1: And look, Ms. Gigi, the reason what you just said, the NFL is about winning, about wins and losses, right? That's the number one reason Brendan Sorsby is going to get drafted in the supplemental draft. The quarterback position.
2: Okay, so
1: is so difficult.
2: You think he's going to get drafted, right?
1: Oh, 100%. He's 100% going to get drafted because of the scarcity of quarterbacks we have in this league. I appreciate the call.
2: There you go.
1: Because of the scarcity of the quarterbacks and because it is a bottom line win and loss league, he's going to get drafted. A team is going to take that chance. Here's the other piece of this. Will, I keep calling on you for this because I'm like, brother, I read it today for the first time. I had heard fourth round grade. Apparently, there were teams that had a first-round grade. Tom Pelissero of NFL Network reported that he would have rivaled Indiana quarterback Heisman Trophy winner Fernando Mendoza as the top quarterback if he would have came out in 26. So you bet your ass somebody's going to take him.
3: Oh, 100%. I mean, back when we thought he was going to play this year,
1: right.
3: there were people that thought he was going to be a top three quarterback in the country. Yeah. Like that, that's the type of grade Tech he was getting.
1: And Texas Tech had legitimate CFP aspirations.
3: Yeah, that's why they're the ultimate loser in all this, because they had to go through all the reputation bashing that they're getting.
1: For sure.
3: Now they don't have Brendan Sorsby anymore, so that's a double problem.
1: Yeah. What you gonna do, Texas Tech? 310-840-4910. Benny is out in Dallas wanting to check in. Benny, what's going on, brother? Welcome into Westwood One Sports tonight.
4: Hey, how you doing, Linnell?
1: I heard you speak on
4: this gambling problem with Sorsby and the fact that it threatens the integrity of the game. But I want to put a question to you. Don't you think that Deflategate, the Bounty Gate, and the signal stealing and all that, didn't you think that those cases threaten the integrity of the game?
1: I would say Bounty Gate, no. Because I think that's probably still happening today in the NFL. I think that impacts the safety, not the integrity. Deflategate is interesting because that's blatant cheating, right? And in those situations, even with it being found that Tom destroyed evidence, what did Brady get? 6 games for Deflategate? 6? I think he got 6 games. I think that's a hell of a point to bring up. Because I do think that's probably, Benny, the best comparison that's been made in terms of this, because outside of the Calvin Ridley thing. But my whole thing and why I think it's going to be way more severe than Deflategate, Benny, we have precedent for how Roger Goodell feels about gambling with the Calvin Ridley case. He put it on Calvin Ridley's ass.
4: Yeah, he did. Yeah, and that's true. But this kid has not played a down in the NFL. And like I said, you know, if Roger Goodell's going to punish the NFL and the NCAA, I mean, you know, I guess his powers are going to be, that like of a traveling judge or something, huh? I mean, you think
1: right,
4: about it.
1: Right, traveling judge. Yeah, you're right. Yeah, no, I hear you. My whole thing I don't know how long you've been listening, Benny. I go back to the Terrell Pryor situation. Terrell Pryor in 2011 signed autographs in exchange for tattoos. And he applied for the supplemental draft to bypass the punishment of the NCAA. And Roger Goodell suspended him for 5 games. Terrell Pryor appealed it, and the appeal was rejected. I think that's more similar to this because it's going off of – well, how does Goodell handle personal conduct violations that happen at the collegiate level? He showed you back in 2011. I appreciate the call, Benny. I got to let you run. 310-840-4910 is the number. Jets fans out there, don't think I forgot about you, baby. I believe that the Jets are the team for this. I do. Y'all want to get wild and wonderful here? Let's do it. On this program, Westwood One Sports Night, you get, every now and then, the most highly anticipated power ranking segment. The most highly anticipated power ranking segment in all of sports talk radio. I have this committee that I burn the midnight oil with. We go through and comb through all the evidence, and we make difficult decisions. That's what the world is about. As a 28-year-old, I was just telling a 23-year-old, you know what I had the nerve? Listen to this knowledge I dropped. I said, you know what? Being an adult is all about doing things you don't want to do. And damn it, that's the bottom line. You know what you all want to do? You want to hear a fresh installment of the most highly anticipated power ranking segment in all of sports talk radio, Nell Super Six Pack, my top 6 destinations for Brendan Sorsby.

0: is our story of the night. Brennan Sorsby waving the white flag. He is now going to be eligible for the NFL supplemental draft. Here are the top six teams that should be interested. Number six, the Cleveland Browns, for obvious reasons. I don't have to spend a ton of time speculating on why Cleveland should be in the mix for Brennan Sorsby. It's Shador and it's Deshaun Watson. Will they get in on him? Probably not, based off of what Todd Monken had to say. But I have to start there at number six. They're 110% in the mix for Brennan Sorsby, despite what Todd Monken had to say. The number five destination for Brennan Sorsby is going to shock America. Number five in terms of the best Brennan Sorsby destinations. You ready for this, America? The Detroit Lions. What? The Lions, Linnell. Yes, here is why. Jared Goff's cap hit, as I've told you several times on this program, his cap hit balloons from $37 million to $62 million during the 2027 season. I do not believe that the Lions can put a contender together with him making up and accounting for 19.8% of the cap, man. He's not that type of quarterback. He is a guy that is dependent on his supporting cast, and I've said it since he took over in Detroit. He's arguably the most insulated quarterback in the entire National Football League. So if you're Detroit, why not kickstart a potential succession plan? Because the reality is there is no successor currently in Detroit for Jared Goff. Lions fans are probably thinking, what the hell is wrong with this guy? I got foresight, Lions fans, and I'm not biased. Number four, no Super Six Pack. Top six destinations for Brennan Sorsby. Number four, I'm going to give credit to our pal Will to Throw Dalton for this. He put this in my brain. It's part of the committee, clearly, right? The Tampa Bay Bucks, man. Right now, Baker and the Bucks are at a contract impasse. We have referenced teams throughout the night that are quarterback friendly, young quarterback friendly. What team is more young QB friendly than the Bucks? Good offensive line. Good weaponry by way of the tight end in Cade Otton, Emeka Egbuka, Jalen McMillan, Chris Godwin, Bucky Irvin. That's a good group, man. Let Baker Mayfield not get his act together and continue to play hardball. Baker said it, man. Once training camp starts, those negotiations are done. What a fallback plan. What a fallback plan Brennan Sorsby would be for the Tampa Bay Bucks. Number three, Nell Super Six Pack, top six destinations for Brennan Sorsby. Pittsburgh Steelers, man. I keep saying it. Anytime a young quarterback with talent becomes available, Pittsburgh should be in on the conversation. It is organizational malpractice that they are choosing to go into 2026 with that ayahuasca-consuming monster, Aaron Rodgers, man. Here's the other thing. And why Pittsburgh is an interesting destination. I can see it now. It's late October, right? And the Steelers are off to a 3-6 start. Would they dare in a last dance retirement tour season for Rodgers, would they dare pull the plug on him for, say, Brennan Sorsby to say, hey, we got to see what this guy has the rest of the way? I can see it happening. I could also see the fans of Pittsburgh being in a tizzy over it. Number two, Nell Super Six Pack, top six destinations for Brennan Sorsby. Number two, the Arizona Cardinals, for obvious reasons. Another group that has an interesting supporting cast for a young quarterback. Offensive line shaky, but they've got the running back in Jeremiah Love. You've got the trio of receivers in Michael Wilson and Marvin Harrison Jr. and the tight end Trey McBride. There are legit weapons there in Arizona. The offensive line is the issue. It's Jacoby Brissett, Gardner Minshew, and Carson Beck. Brennan Sorsby could definitely shake things up on the Arizona Cardinals quarterback Love Island. Number one, as I've mentioned several times throughout the show, the New York Jets, the clear-cut best destination for one Brennan Sorsby. 6-1, Nell Super Six Pack, top six destinations for Brennan Sorsby. 6, the Browns. 5, the Lions. 4, the Bucks. 3, the Steelers. 2, the Cardinals. 1, the New York Jets. More of your calls on Brennan Sorsby next here on Westwood One Sports Night.
1: 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For the first time since 1973, the New York Knicks are NBA champions. Congratulations to all the long-suffering Knicks fans. You are the champions of the world. 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
1: This is Westwood One Sports Night. Here's Linnell Willingham.
0: Yes, indeedy. You are the big voice guy. Still rocking and rolling with you as we get you up to 3 a.m. Eastern Time right here on Westwood One Sports Night. Law Murray of The Athletic going to join us in exactly 15 minutes as we take our talents to the NBA. The note says, take this one ASAP. Joe is in Dallas wanting to cook. Joe, what's going on, pal? Welcome into Westwood One Sports Night.
4: What's going on? Hey, did I catch that right that you're, what, 28?
0: 28. I'm 28. Yes, sir.
4: Wow, man. For 28, man, you're dropping some grown knowledge out there.
0: I am grown now. I pay my own bills.
4: But you make me feel like an old man. You know, I'll be 50 in December.
0: Well, I appreciate you checking in, man. I'm glad you're here with us tonight.
4: My son goes to school at Texas Tech.
0: Oh, okay.
4: He got an email today. Email today stating that this whole thing about him entering into the supplemental holds no weight and that he will definitely be playing for Texas Tech. My son went to school with him at Lake Dallas. He was hurt his senior year. And so I think that's when he started gambling on sport. So the addiction part is probably real. It's probably real.
0: Okay.
4: I saw him play 2 years ago when he was playing for Cincinnati, played Texas Tech. This kid's the real deal. I honestly think the kid can play. So you're probably dead on, spot on, in regards to all your destinations for him to go to the NFL. Not only that, I would hate to play somebody like you at fantasy football. That's just crazy.
0: Dog, I just think it's – you're providing – can you recite what you said? So you're saying – You think even though him declaring for the draft, though, it takes his eligibility away if he officially signs the paperwork.
4: Without a doubt. It's not going to happen, though.
0: I don't think you don't think he's actually going to sign the paperwork.
4: No, he's got his free pass to play college. So that's what he's going to do.
0: I just think the Pandora's box that opens up potentially. And my bigger problem that the NCAA is facing, they don't have a governing body. They don't have a set of rules that they're able to enforce. The inmates are running the asylum. Every time you don't agree with the punishment, all you got to do is run to the law and get a judge.
4: It's a simple solution. Collective bargaining.
0: But here's the thing. You know what it is or what it ain't, brother. They don't want these players to get the money they truly deserve. You know, it's crazy, and I'm glad you brought the players currently making money in this current NIL structure. What the general public doesn't understand, it's still just a super small piece of the pie in terms of what these universities are bringing in via these TV contracts, man. And you hit it right on the head. The NCAA is trying to run the clock out, so to speak. And I think we're going to see a super conference where it's SEC teams, Big Ten teams, and a couple of teams poached from each of the bad conferences that make up one group. And then when there's less players to have to collectively bargain with, they'll do it.
4: Without a doubt, man. They are making way too much money. Way too much money. And they don't want to give up a penny.
0: They don't. And I think it's greedy, it's selfish, and it's ultimately hurting. I guess it hasn't hurt the sport by way of eyeballs. I appreciate the call as always, brother. A bunch of good points brought up by you. That's the part about this that sucks and makes me feel like we ain't got no hope here. We're cooked. What did youngin say? According to the last caller, I'm a youngin. What did brother say? You just have a bunch of grown thoughts. I hope I had some grown thoughts in my big ass age of 28. Goodness gracious. I appreciate it, though. I get what he was saying. I don't have any hope for college athletics. I don't have any hope for this situation. I do know this, though, and I go back to what I said a moment ago. Due to the scarcity of quarterbacks in the NFL, oh, somebody's going to take a shot on them. A free shot at a quarterback? All you got to do is outbid the other teams? And you can potentially solve the most important position in all of pro sports? People are going to be chomping at the bit for the opportunity to bid on Brennan Sorsby. Scotty is in Columbus. Appreciate you holding tight for us, Scotty. What you got, man?
5: Man, I got to tell you what I got. Can you hear me all right?
0: I got you, brother. What you got, man?
5: All right. Yeah. So listen, man. I mean, I think it's just crazy that we're talking about this. I mean, that kid, my gosh, he's got a right to play. So, you know, in the United States, there is a law called right to work. Goodell cannot change that law.
0: What do you mean right to work? And what
5: it's
0: law is
5: right
0: that?
5: To work. It's a law. Yes, it's a law. It's called
0: he's
5: right
0: not,
5: to work.
0: But brother, here's my thing. I got to ask this to our late night listeners.
5: Please.
0: Brother,
5: please
0: is that Blanco or Reposado you sipping on? You let me know. What do you mean? Roger Goodell, by suspending him, isn't taking away his right to work. He's just punishing him. He's still going to be under.
5: He can't
0: on his,
5: do that because he doesn't work. He doesn't work for the NFL.
0: When
5: so
0: he
5: Roger
0: gets drafted,
5: Goodell cannot punish him, just like he wasn't, shouldn't have been allowed to punish Terrell.
0: Do you hear what you're saying, brother? He does not work for the NFL. Dude, when you get drafted by an NFL team, guess what? You then work for the NFL, pal.
5: But he doesn't. He hasn't been drafted yet.
0: Right. That's what so and he hasn't been suspended
5: drafted,
0: yet
5: and
0: either.
5: Then he gambles. Then you're breaking the company rules. But he hasn't worked for the NFL. So he hasn't broken the company rules. And then, you know, it's kind of hypocritic that your station and my station here in Columbus, Ohio, home of the Buckeyes, promote gambling. Every commercial you guys have, every commercial we have at our local radio
0: station. What's the difference between
5: us
0: having? What's the difference between us having a gambling commercial and your favorite TV network, buddy? What's the difference?
5: Well, and then you condemn somebody for gambling.
0: I'm not condemning them. I'm condemning a pro sport. I'm condemning a college athlete for gambling on. I see what you're trying to do there. I let you get it off.
5: No,
0: I appreciate
5: no.
0: the call. I didn't condemn anybody for sports gambling. I condemned Brennan Sorsby for being a selfish, egotistical brat and crying wolf and saying, "I've got an addiction problem," when it's time to pay the piper and face consequences, wrong C word. Y'all pick up what I'm putting down, man. I'm as fair as anybody will be on this situation because I know how I get down. Me more than anybody that y'all probably listen to, I believe in second chances, brothers and sisters out there. Like, nobody in this world is perfect. Only man that's perfect is my Lord and Savior, Jesus Christ, who died on the cross for my sins. Other than that, nobody else is perfect. So I don't put it past anybody, guys. Anybody is able to walk down this path, man. I also believe anybody's able to overcome this issue either. I just think he needs a punishment. Look, I come from the old school, man. I got my ass whipped growing up. And there are different character individuals that walk the world. You could tell who's had a little leather encouragement is what I would say. 310-840-4910 is the number. We got a lot more to get to. Final hour of power is coming up on the other side. I want to sneak one in here. I'm not going to do that because that would be totally unprofessional. Oliver, you're welcome. 310-840-4910 is the number. We are going to get into the NBA finally as we reach the final hour of power. The New York Knicks, for the first time since 1973, atop the NBA world. Are they the favorites going into the 2026-27 season? We'll ask our pal Law Murray of The Athletic that question. We'll also ask him this, and this is what I'm really geeked up to talk about here. And we didn't get to it tonight because of the Sorsby stuff. Where, oh, where will Giannis Antetokounmpo be playing basketball next? Wax Law Murray of The Athletic. That exact question next.
10: This is Westwood.

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15: Thank you, Mr. Big Voice Guy. Youngest of Charles, Linnell Willingham, rocking out with you for about another half hour as we continue to push the envelope as we get this bad boy to 3 a.m. Eastern Time. Appreciate you all chiming in on the phones the way that you did throughout the course of this show. I want to reset things. Top story of the night, Brennan Sorsby, the Texas Tech quarterback, finally waving the white flag. He, along with Texas Tech University, waving the white flag in this situation. And something tells me that there was a reason why they chose to wave the white flag. The decision by the Big 12, the decision of the Big 12 to sue Texas Tech University, I think, is the straw that broke the camel's back in terms of this situation. The fact that Texas Tech was actually willing to go forward with this as long as they did, I think is fascinating. But to me, man, right now, like, it's a big win for college football, ultimately, that Sorsby and company chose to back down. But I believe this is just the tip of the iceberg, man. The number one problem, even though he's backing out of this situation, the number one problem and the number one issue here is still a big problem and a big issue. The NCAA needs to be able to enforce its rules that it agrees upon. They need to be able to enforce those rules without a judge. They just do. And we know it, man. As far as the reputation of Texas Tech, as our guy Will the Thrill Dalton said, man, toothpaste is already out the tube. You already got the black eye, right? We already know that you lack integrity and that you really don't give a damn about the rules. The inmates run the asylum. That's what they believe. I think still, though, sports gambling at some point, and maybe we're seeing it now, we're living through it in real time. Sports gambling, to me, is going to end up being so detrimental to the integrity of pro sports and college sports, man. You cannot have another situation like this happen, unfortunately, unless you're oblivious and, you know, don't think much is the best way that I can put it. This is just the tip of the iceberg. Someone else of prominence is gambling on themselves, is gambling on their respective team. Each and every year, it feels like, for the past 6-7 years, there's been a major sports gambling, you know, scandal to come out. And I think the Sorsby thing is just the latest, man. But their decision, talking about the Big 12, to sue Big Tech, to sue Texas Tech, their decision to do that, man, you know, ultimately is the reason why I think Brennan Sorsby and Texas Tech chose to wave the white flag. He's going to declare for the supplemental draft. My immediate question when it comes to that is, will Roger Goodell punish Brennan Sorsby? And we took a bunch of calls on this throughout the course of the night. Some of you said, well, he didn't commit these crimes or he didn't do these wrongdoings in the NFL, so why should he be subject to NFL punishment? Well, precedent says he is subject to NFL punishment, despite, you know, those wrongdoings happening at the collegiate level. Take you back to 2011 with Terrell Pryor and that situation at Ohio State where, you know, the players were exchanging, you know, autographs and autograph memorabilia in exchange for tattoos, something so innocent, something so pure when you think about today's landscape of college athletics. Roger Goodell suspended Terrell Pryor for 5 games, and I want to pull it up here again to use the exact proper language that was used by Roger Goodell in the National Football League in terms of why he chose to uphold the suspension of Terrell Pryor. In 2011, he got suspended 5 games. He appealed it, upheld it, and said this was the reason why. Quote, I believe it is a fair conclusion that he intentionally took steps to ensure that he would be declared ineligible for further college play and would be able to enter the NFL via the supplemental draft. Similar situation here with Brennan Sorsby. I think his reason for declaring for the NFL draft is to bypass the potential consequences that come with the wrongdoing that he did, with sports gambling at the rate that he was. If you are Roger Goodell in the National Football League, more than domestic violence, more than violation of the NFL's health and wellness program, more than violations of the drug program, a sports gambling allegation, a sports gambling scandal is extremely detrimental to the integrity of the sport. Am I saying that domestic violence or sports gambling is worse than DV? Hell no. No place on God's green earth for that type of stuff, for that type of behavior. Not justifying it at all. But in terms of what the NFL cares about more, for being frank, they'll never admit it. But the NFL cares about sports gambling scandals far more than it does any other personal conduct violations, because those other personal conduct violations cannot interfere with the integrity of the sport. And that's where I think things stand when it comes to Brendan Sorsby. I think he ultimately gets selected in this supplemental draft because he is a quarterback and because he's got talent. It's the bottom line. He's a quarterback and he's got talent. I know one team that won't be selecting one Brendan Sorsby. It's the Cleveland Browns. Their head coach, Todd Monken, or Uncle Todd, as I'm now going to be calling him, had this to say about the Browns' potential interest in Sorsby.
16: That's not even come across my desk. I don't think we're in a position to want to go down that road. That's my opinion. That's not Andrew's. And that, I like the quarterbacks that we have. I think that's a slippery slope when you go down that, irrespective of talent, right? In terms of the situation he's put himself in. Like we all know what that is. He put himself in that situation.
15: Ah!
16: And we've seen in other sports with players that have been banned for life from playing in professional sports. I think that's a slippery slope to go down that road.
15: Todd Monken said, not on my watch. I just got the damn job. You ain't going to catch me stealing out the cash register already. I'm not doing it. I get it, though, if you're Todd Monken. I totally get it. I totally get it. But despite the Browns potentially not having interest, there will be teams that have interest simply based off of, one, the position that he plays, quarterback. There's a premium on it, man. There is a scarcity of quarterbacks in the National Football League. And you're telling me you get to bid on one that has first-round talent? I think teams are going to be chopping at the bit to have the opportunity to take, you know, Brendan Sorsby. But to me, there's only one team that makes the most sense. I think the New York Jets have done such a good job this offseason creating an environment, an infrastructure that a young quarterback could succeed in. Offensive line's a good group. The skill group is damn good based off of how they revamped it by way of the draft. Garrett Wilson, Omar Cooper, Mason Taylor, Kenyon Sadiq, Adney Mitchell. They've got real legitimate weapons, not to mention the three-headed monster in the backfield. I think the New York Jets are in position to do it. The other reason is this. Let's say the suspension is only 5 games. Let's just say that. Let's say the Jets get off to a tough start, and it's 3-6 to start. You think there's anybody in that Jets locker room that would be frowning if Aaron Glenn walked into the offensive meeting and said, hey, we're gonna let Brendan rock out here the rest of the way to see what he's got? I can see it happening, and I can see him having success as well. And if you're a Jets fan, you're wondering, why would we do this? We're going to ruin our opportunity to get a top quarterback in 27, aren't we, Liddell? No, you're not. And if you do ruin your opportunity to get a top quarterback in 27, guess what? You've already got one anyway. That's how I look at it. If Brendan Sorsby plays you out of the Dante Moore sweepstakes, if Brendan Sorsby plays you out of the Arch Manning sweepstakes, ugh. If he does, that's not a bad thing. That's a good thing. 310-840-4910. Last call of the night comes by way of the Chi. Joel, wanting to check in. Welcome into Western One Sports Night, pal.
17: Thank you. How are you tonight?
15: I'm good, man. Appreciate you chiming in.
17: So I honestly, if I break a law in the state of Illinois, why am I going to get prosecuted in Wisconsin or Indiana or Iowa? That's the way that I look at it, man. This is a young guy, and he made a mistake. And,
15: yes, of course.
17: You know, after the fact, he owned up to the mistake in a crappy way. I agree with you on that. But if we made a line of all people who made mistakes in their youth, that line would go all the way to the other side of the world.
15: Here's my thing. Here's my thing. Just because you made a mistake don't mean you're not subject to consequences. I've made mistakes.
17: Plenty of mistakes in my life. I agree.
15: And I was subject to consequence. The thing that I think you're getting at, and I agree, this isn't something that should prevent him from ever having an NFL career. That's the point.
17: Absolutely. Absolutely. You know, I feel like he needs to be punished at the level of where he's at right now and deal with those consequences. And when it's time to go to the NFL, if he gets that opportunity, you know, give him a fresh start, because if there's one thing that people love, it's a comeback story.
15: Of course.
17: And man, to see that guy redeem himself would make a lot of people feel good. And to see him do it with a team like the Jets, I'm not even going to touch that one, man.
15: Hey, y'all keep sleeping on the Jets, man. This is what I'll be known as all summer. Linnell Willingham, the Jets defender from D.C. I appreciate you as always, Joe, checking in from the Shy. That'll put a bow on our calls for tonight. Awesome job by you guys on the phones, bringing it strong each and every time you stepped up to the plate. Let's do this. We're not going to put the show to bed the way we normally do, because our guy Denton Day is not here tonight. But we will get into two items that I'd probably be fired for if I didn't get to them. The World Cup and the Stanley Cup champions, the Carolina Hurricanes. We'll check in with those two winners, Team USA, men's national team, and the Hurricanes next.
3: 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The future Hall of Famer has a new deal with the Chiefs worth over $500 million. Coming off major knee surgery, will the three-time Super Bowl champ still have the Mahomes magic to live up to the contract? 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
4: 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The Spurs giving up another double-digit lead. Pensacola tied to the Knicks. Mitchell Robinson for the Knicks. 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

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What the hell is an NFL supplement?

0: supplemental draft. You woke up this morning in McKinney, Texas, and you are a fan of Texas Tech. In fact, you're an alumni of Texas Tech. Well, then how did you end up in McKinney? Well, it's obvious. After you graduate out of Lubbock, you don't stay in Lubbock. You go somewhere else. And that somewhere else is Dallas or Austin, maybe Houston. You could find yourself in Waco. And you have followed quite closely this Brendan Sorsby story for the last month and a half, wondering if Texas Tech still has a quarterback. And maybe you're wondering in the back of your brain why Texas Tech is fighting so hard for a quarterback who has the same statistics as Connor Wegman. Yeah, that Connor Wegman, the one who's at Houston now, who you forget about because you remember when he was a really good prospect and then a bad college football player that he reset with the Houston Cougars. And now you're thinking, huh, I forgot that name. That is the caliber of player that Texas Tech as a university stuck its neck out for. And then last night at 8:28 Eastern time, as I had sat down at the kitchen table and had cooked two bone-in pork chops. They are $5.29 per pound at my local Kroger, no free ads. I add a glass of white wine, some asparagus, and Sister Schubert rolls, and the second I sat down, the bottom fell out. Brendan Sorsby, who had been picked up out of the transfer portal as America's number one transfer quarterback, a five-star transfer quarterback, moving intra-conference, from Cincinnati to Texas Tech, was the talk of the offseason when we found out he was gambling. On what? College football. Surely not on his own. Yes, on his own team during his redshirt season at Indiana, which, as we know, is bad. When Texas Tech found this out, they said, he has mental health issues. So we're sending him to rehab. Well, that's weird, Texas Tech. You've known about this for 2 weeks before it became public knowledge, and you just sent him to rehab the day it became public knowledge? Yes. Today's the day he needs to go to rehab to fix himself. Okay, so what else are you going to do to fight this? How else are you going to retain Brendan Sorsby? We're going to sue the NCAA. What? We're going to sue him. We're going to see if the law will allow us to let him play. In essence, Texas Tech took the most dramatic and drastic steps possible to ensure that Brendan Sorsby could be the quarterback of their football team next year, with pretty high hopes of a Big 12 championship, college football playoff appearance, and possible national championship. They stuck their neck out for a guy they'd known for 2 months, and it's come back to bite them as the two parted ways yesterday. We've got a lot to unpack. Does your NFL team need a quarterback right now? We're having a supplemental draft for the first time since 2019. What does that mean? I can explain. Are you a fan of college football? Do you feel like justice has been served, that the kid who gambled on his own team will not play college football or will not make $5 million in NIL? We'll talk about that. Do you feel like Texas Tech has been scorned by a player, by a quarterback, by a five-star who could have been a program changer, but they threw too many eggs in just that one basket, and then it all fell apart. It blew up in their face, and now Texas Tech looks like the idiot. We'll talk about it. And are you just confused? Yeah. We'll get to that, too. Drake Toll with you. Lots to get to today. The New York Knicks are NBA champions. The Carolina Hurricanes, atop the NHL, win the Stanley Cup. The College World Series marched on yesterday, where 14-2, University of Texas over Alabama in a 6-7 matchup. An elimination game, Alabama is headed home. Texas is still alive. In the winner's bracket, Oklahoma over Georgia. That's an upset. The SEC's Oklahoma Sooners against the number three team in America, Georgia, who is the odds-on favorite to win the College World Series, a 4-3 thriller. UGA falling despite a late run in the eighth that could have turned into more. losing 4-3 after giving up three runs in the first inning to Oklahoma. And today the College World Series marches on with West Virginia and Troy, Georgia and Texas, both of those elimination games. And oh, how could you forget the World Cup? Spain and Cape Verde yesterday. Yeah, the shocker of the year so far. We just drew 0-0. Well, then Belgium, Egypt, we drew 1-1. Saudi Arabia, Uruguay, believe it or not, it was a draw, 1-1. And of course, it's the reason we love the most electric game in sports, soccer. Iran and New Zealand, 2-2 and a draw. All four matches yesterday in the World Cup ended in a draw. Nice. Not going to get too ton of that, but the Cape Verde thing's pretty awesome. Pretty awesome against Spain. It's a huge underdog here in the group stage that holds Spain at bay 0-0. Nil-nil, if you will. All right. Watch it. But I'd like to start, if we may, with this Brendan Sorsby deal. And I think step one is understanding what the supplemental draft is. That's the important part here. It is a long-standing, we've had this since 1977. It's a long-standing but really rare mechanism that the NFL has to address eligibility issues for college athletes. That's what it's built for. Hey, you did a bad thing. Disciplinary, academic, just timing. It's a safety valve for a player who became ineligible somehow before, after, in that NFL draft window closing. And this could have been a Trinidad Chambliss. Let's say that Trinidad Chambliss, the Ole Miss starting quarterback, who's set to be one of the best in college football next year and is a Heisman favorite. Let's say that Chambliss had not gotten his sixth year of eligibility or whatever it was that some court and some judge ordered for him. Let's say we drug this out through June and they said, Trinidad, you can't play. The government said, you can't play. Well, then we would have a supplemental draft. And since he wasn't picked up in April, you can now supplementally draft him. Chris Carter, Bernie Kosar, is a supplemental draft, 1985, first round by the Cleveland Browns, and was face the franchise, AFC Championship appearances, Pro Bowl. That doesn't happen for the Cleveland Browns. Jamal Williams, nose tackle, was a second round pick by the San Diego Chargers. Multi-time Pro Bowler, first-team All-Pro. Josh Gordon, remember? The weed. Second-rounder for the Cleveland Browns and was electric. First player in NFL history to record back-to-back 200-yard receiving games, and then he just petered out. Ahmad Brooks, supplemental draft guy. But what does that mean? What is a supplemental draft? And what do you mean the fourth round, the first round, the second round? How many rounds are there of this thing? If we haven't had one since 2019, why would we need multiple rounds in the supplemental draft? There aren't multiple guys in there. You only need one round, one pick. Correct. It's a high-stakes process where, in essence, you are bidding your future today on, in this case, Brendan Sorsby, the Cincinnati, no, even better, the Indiana turned Cincinnati turned Texas Tech quarterback. The NFL first must approve the player as eligible to enter the draft. And here's where Sorsby's whole situation gets super sticky, is that Sorsby has already sued and won in court. Jeffrey Kessler, his lawyer, he has gone to court to appeal the NCAA ruling him ineligible for the rest of time. The NCAA said you have no more career eligibility after you gambled on your own college football games. So what happens is Sorsby says, fine, I'll sue you and I'll utilize this judge from Tarrant County, Texas, this Houston grad, this retired judge, and he'll tell you, the NCAA, that by law of the government, I can play in your four letters, within your confines. That's what happened. So a judge has ruled that Sorsby is eligible to play college football next year. That's where this gets really hairy. Because you cannot enter the supplemental draft unless you are clearly, unequivocally ineligible to play college football. It's why we have the supplemental draft process. is you have to already know I'm not allowed to play college football. Sorsby has just been told by the government that he can. So what happened in a matter of hours yesterday is Brendan Sorsby has been awarded this injunction by a judge that for at least the next year, he can play college football. The Big 12 Conference, Brett Yormark said, oh, that's cute. I'll take your small town, Tarrant County, Texas judge, and I'll raise you the best law firm in New York. I'm going to, this is Brett Yormark, the Big 12, in essence, countersue. Oh, geez. And what the conference was suing for, they sued Texas Tech, its leadership, and Ken Paxton, the Texas Attorney General. Okay. What they sued for was to find out whether or not they had control over the eligibility of players in their league. Excuse us, Mr. Government. Can we, the Big 12, ensure that Sorsby doesn't play? Is it within our legal bounds as the conference this player is a part of to just say, hey, you're not welcome here. You can't play here. And Mr. Government, if that is legal for us to tell him that, for us to go in that direction, we're going to exercise that right. Once Sorsby found out, oh no, the Big 12 just took this to a federal court, who's probably not going to rule in favor of my situation like the small town Tarrant County, Texas judge will. That's why Sorsby decided I'm going to the supplemental draft. And now the bid process is on. He decides in a single day because of the Big 12's lawsuit, I, Brendan Sorsby, drop my lawsuit against the NCAA for eligibility. So now, as previously stated, I am ineligible. What? That don't make no sense. You just fought tooth and nail for your eligibility. You won it from the government. And now you're rescinding your eligibility? You're taking the lawsuit and throwing it in the trash so you can go to the NFL? Yes, actually. Yes, because technically, Sorsby must be ineligible in college football for there to even be a supplemental draft. So that's a first step. It's the first part of the process to get here. So the NFL has to approve the player, Brendan Sorsby, is eligible to enter the supplemental draft. From there, there's a blind bid system. Teams submit a confidential bid for Sorsby. Each team specifies the round in which they're willing to select a player. So the Baltimore Ravens say, that's sixth round. We, the Jacksonville Jaguars, feel like he's worth a fourth rounder for us. We, the Cleveland Browns, think he's worth a first round draft pick. The team that bids the highest round wins the player. 2019, we had a supplemental draft, and a fifth round selection was the winning bid. You will then lose that round, that selection, in 2027. So do you feel like Brendan Sorsby would have been the first overall pick next year, and you can sneak in right now and get the first overall pick a year early? Well, then put first round on your ballot. The team that bids the highest round wins the player. And if multiple teams bid the same round, let's say the Cleveland Browns and the Arizona Cardinals both put in for the first round, the winner is determined by a weighted lottery based on previous season standings, so the 2025 standings. And that priority system is divided into three tiers. Number one, teams with six or fewer wins in the previous season, you have more lottery balls. Non-playoff teams with seven or more wins, you're in the middle tier of your little lottery ping pong balls. And then all teams that made the playoffs, you have very few bouncing around in there. And if you win the bid, you're awarded Brendan Sorsby, but you must forfeit the corresponding draft pick in the upcoming year's draft. So again, example would be I, the Chicago Bears, bid a third round selection. If my bid is the highest, I will lose my third round pick in the 2027 NFL draft, and I will gain Brendan Sorsby. There is a huge risk versus reward calculation when you decide where to place your bid, because you very well could lose a huge future asset just by betting on some kid named Brendan Sorsby who has the same college stats as Connor Wegman. And again, some of you are asking yourself, who's Connor Wegman? Exactly. That's the caliber of player we're talking about that Texas Tech stuck its neck out for. When we come back, I've got five NFL teams that could take Sorsby in the supplemental draft. Five teams that could take this very seriously. Oh, and if you're Texas Tech, does it get more embarrassing than this? The guy you, quote, sold your soul for, skirted the rules of college athletics for, he just dipped. See ya. I don't need all this. Oh, this drama is a little bit too much for me. I'm good. Thank you, guys. I know you did. You know, you fought real hard for me to stay at Texas Tech, but I'm good. That's good. I'm good. I know all the college football world hates you now for what you've done, but I'm all right. I'm out. See you guys. Bye. Up top. High five. This could not have gotten stupider for Tech. And there are five NFL teams that need a guy named Brendan Sorsby. This is Westwood One Sports and the Westwood One Sports app. Laura Jimenez runs the board. Addie Bates produces. This is the Drake Toll Show.
1: Start spreading the news. For the first time since 1973, the New York Knicks are NBA champions. Congratulations to all the long-suffering Knicks fans. You are the champions of the world. Westwood One Sports.
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0: It is the Drake Toll Show. And I was taking shots from the front and the back. Westwood One Sports. The Westwood One Sports app. They let Laura take over.
20: Yeah.
0: Drake Toll with you from the Savannah Bananas organization and Locked On Big 12. Addie Bass produces. Laura Jimenez runs the board. Good morning. I feel the distinct honor since December 28th and taking over this show. Some weird stuff has happened. The Knicks have won the NBA Finals. Sam Darnold has won the Super Bowl. Mike Vrabel and Diana Rossini were, you know, getting it on. There is an NFL supplemental draft for the first time since 2019. The Carolina Hurricanes have won the NHL for the first time since 2006. They have the Stanley Cup. And in their first appearance since 06, this time with Brendan Moore as the head coach, Rod gets it done, and Carolina completes a season that was supposed to belong to the Colorado Avalanche. Weird thing, the Max Crosby deal and that whole fall apart, fall through the Baltimore Ravens. Some weird things have happened over the course of the last few months. And it's been a pleasure to be able to bring it to you and try to explain what the hell is happening. And look, we're going to talk NBA today. The NBA draft is a week away, and Darren Peterson only wants to visit the Wizards. You mean the team that has the number one overall pick? You're Darren Peterson. You aren't the number one overall pick. A.J. DeBonsa is. I don't know. He only wants to meet with the Wizards. The same guy who was seemingly problematic in college at Kansas because he didn't want to play now only wants to meet with one team, and it's the team that owns the first overall pick. Odd. Knicks winning, Canes winning, College World Series, the Stanley Cup, going home to a couple of legends of the sport thanks to a guy in goal named Brandon Bussey, who you didn't expect coming into the Stanley Cup Finals for him to be the goaltender that Carolina leaned on. Thought it'd be Freddie Anderson. It wasn't. A lot of stories to get to today. World Cup included in there. But this supplemental draft thing, I'm going to give you this too. We've entered the time. It's like this month and a half, 2 month period in radio and TV where guys are like, man, I don't know what we're going to talk about. Rank some stuff. We're not going to rank or draft things on this show. This is one of my favorite times of year because we get to dive completely into the NFL offseason and how teams will stack up and what you can expect this fall. We get to dive into Major League Baseball and guys like Pete Crow Armstrong hitting for the cycle and then immediately getting picked off because Pete Crow Armstrong. There's so much to get to in the next month and a half, 2 months, that most people won't tell you. Oh, it's terrible. It's not. And to dive in, to start the NFL offseason hot, we have the supplemental draft. I've explained to you a bit how the supplemental draft works. And now I want to tell you who could take advantage of it and why Texas Tech is the biggest loser of the whole situation. You can listen to the entirety of the Drake Toll Show on the Westwood One Sports app, on the Drake Toll Show YouTube channel, Twitter, or on SiriusXM 375, and even in post, wherever you get your podcast. So, the supplemental draft, huh? We know what that means now. Teams can bid their draft picks. Teams can throw out, this Brendan Sorsby guy is worth a third round. Bernie Kosar, Jamal Williams, Josh Gordon, Weed. These are all guys who've been involved in supplemental drafts. 1977 was the inception of this. The draft was established, by the way, to accommodate players like Notre Dame's Al Hunter, who was suspended for disciplinary reasons, providing a structured way for guys like that, the Rembrandts, to enter the professional ranks despite their college status. That will be the case for Brendan Sorsby. So who is the number one team that could use a Brendan Sorsby? Can I get a drum roll, Laura? The Pittsburgh Steelers. That's it. That's it. That should be the list. 1-1, the Pittsburgh Steelers. Bidding is confidential in this. You forfeit future draft capital. Not like you don't lose the draft pick per se. You gain the player Brendan Sorsby. So yeah, I guess you in essence don't have a third round pick in 2027 now, but you did get Brendan Sorsby, who could have been a first round pick, could have been top 10, top 20, Heisman Trophy winner. That's who he's been lauded as, a five-star quarterback out of the transfer portal. Now, if I bid the sixth round and you win the third round, I don't lose my sixth round pick. I get to keep that. Just the winner of this supplemental lottery bidding system, they are the ones who will get to draft Brendan Sorsby. And with Aaron Rodgers turning 43 years old in December, and the Steelers in a win-now window still. What do you mean the Steelers in a win? What are you talking about? Well, yeah. Rodgers is retiring, and the Steelers have made it clear through firing, mutually parting ways with Mike Tomlin, that they never want to reset. If the Steelers don't ever want to be bad, they won't tank. They don't like drafting the top 10. They want to draft somewhere between 17th and 25th. That's what the Pittsburgh Steelers do. So if you don't want to reset, if you want a quarterback who could be the number one overall pick, who could be that kind of caliber, if you want that kind of game changer so you don't have to reload, retool, lose on purpose, this is the perfect situation for the Pittsburgh Steelers. If they want to win now and leave that window open, and by the way, the Steelers have been in win-now mode for 20 years, and it worked one time. They are great at going 9-7. In today's world, 10-7. They're great at going 10-6. In today's world, maybe 11-6. That's what they've done for 20 years. And with question mark at where you're going to go for the long-term option and answer at quarterback, why not Brendan Sorsby? What do you have to lose? You understand the steal that Pittsburgh could get if in this supplemental draft they say, you know what, he's worth a second-round pick for us. And then they land that for what could have been a top-five pick, a top-five player. And now, again, the team that doesn't want to tank for a top-five pick, that doesn't want to tank to be first overall in the draft, go get a game-changer franchise leader, that team, that organization, that franchise can say, hey, we stole a top-five pick without having to lose a single contest on purpose. That's a pretty good deal. You can build a successor out of Brendan Sorsby and put him behind a legend and a Hall of Famer. And If you want to secure your next era and maintain competitiveness, the supplemental draft can be the way to do that. If not Pittsburgh, let's keep it in the division. How about, come on, the Cleveland Browns? You are navigating the final year. Thank goodness. It's over. It's over. The final year of this high stakes, highly publicized failure of a contract with Deshaun Watson. Massive contract. The same Deshaun Watson who's going to the podium and reporters are saying, so how have you dealt with all this? How you doing? Are you okay? You mean the guy that over a dozen women, allegedly, have accused him, allegedly, of sexual assault, allegedly. That guy, reporters are asking him, oh, how have you dealt with this? How would you have ever recovered from a situation like this? Huh. That's who the Cleveland Browns and Todd Monken have to deal with for at least one more year. But then after that, who's your option? Right. You know what? Honestly, right now, who's your option? Doesn't seem like Dillon Gabriel. Doesn't seem like... I think Shedeur Sanders could be, but it doesn't seem like that right now. Why not? What are you going to lose, Cleveland, by saying, hey, here's a second rounder. We would give a second rounder for Brendan Sorsby. With the franchise ready to explore new directions again, next draft, they may view the supplemental draft pick as a low-risk, high-reward way to bolster the quarterback room. How about New Orleans? Remember old man Tyler Shuck? He will be the starter. He was almost the rookie of the year on accident. Oh, geez. How'd that almost happen? But the Saints are still in a prove-it phase with Shuck. In a prove-it phase with the quarterback room. Who is the Saints guy long-term? Do you throw out, hey, we the Saints would draft Sorsby with a third-round draft pick, with a second-round draft pick? Do you throw that out and hope it goes to a lottery? Hope that somebody else also put second-round draft pick down on their sheet? And from there, we draw a lot. And if the Saints are selected, you get Brendan Sorsby and you lose third-round draft pick. What about the Carolina Panthers? Bryce Young, remember Bryce Young? He goes into 2026 under some pretty heavy pressure. The Panthers made the playoffs last year, I know. The Panthers finished below 500 by two games last year, in part thanks to their playoff appearance. 8-10, if you want to include that in the record, 8-9 in the regular season. Is Bryce Young your long-term answer? I don't think the Panthers are ready to say yes. They've shown a willingness to be aggressive in this era in roster building. And if they feel the need for an alternative or a high-level competitor to come in against Bryce Young, they might view Sorsby as too tempting to ignore. How about the Tennessee Titans? Kind of in that same boat of, Cam Ward's shown some promise, but is he our forever guy? What if we bring in a Sorsby to compete, to push him? Supplemental picks are oftentimes pursued by teams that want to jumpstart their talent acquisition without waiting until the following April. So we went and got a guy who would have been really good in next year's draft, but we can develop him for, in essence, a redshirt year in your franchise. You add depth to your most important position, and that could be a strategic priority for teams like Tennessee or Carolina. It could be top-notch, a future move for the Pittsburgh Steelers. But there's no one this is a worse move for. Involved in this whole supplemental draft Sorsby thing than Texas Tech. This is a bad look, man. You aggressively supported a player who admitted to placing 40 wagers on his own team, including unders for player props for his teammates and for, you know, the first half scoring for his squad. You went to bat for that guy. You battled tooth and nail to save that guy. What I don't understand, and there are a lot of Texas Tech fans who are, man, we gave our all. We showed every recruit out there. We're going to support our kids. If you do something stupid, we might save you. Whoa. You've got to take a step back here and realize that what Texas Tech has done looks really stupid. You fought tooth and nail for, in essence, a guy leasing a bedroom in your house. That's how I want you to view this. There's a spare bedroom in your home, and somebody comes in to lease it for 2 months. And 2 months in, they're like, you know what? I like this guy. He's my friend. He's a good dude. Nice guy. Okay. Well, 2 months into that, you find out he's been committing wire fraud for the last 4 years. What lengths are you going to go to support Rob, the tenant in your home, who you're friends with? You've had dinner with him quite a few times, but you don't really know him. Texas Tech stuck its neck out for Brendan Sorsby, for a guy who'd been leasing a room in their house for 2 months. Oh, this is our native son. He's ours. We're going to fight for him. Why? Why did you go through all of this for Brendan Sorsby, the quarterback with the same statistics as Connor Wegman? Why did you post a 21-minute podcast with your president, athletic director, football coach, and more to justify fighting for a guy that you know did something wrong? You became an embarrassment to the NCAA, to the Big 12, the rest of the country. BYU's pointing at you. Mississippi State's pointing at you. UCF's pointing at you. West Virginia, LSU, and Florida, and saying, boo. They're trying to skate the rules. Texas Tech's doing it the wrong way. They have no integrity. You heard those comments. You took that hit. And now this is your reward? Nothing is your reward? You fought this for nothing? Now the entire country is rooting against Texas Tech. Heck, there are colleges who have ensured that their volleyball team cancels non-conference matchups with Texas Tech next year just because the athletic department was going to allow Sorsby to play. That's how bad this got. And you don't even get to play the guy next year. He left. When we come back, this has all just been the first part of this show. One giant biggest loser of the day, Texas Tech. And Brendan Sorsby, for that matter. When we come back, let's give you our other biggest losers of the day, including the worst person you know, making a pretty fair point. This is Westwood One Sports and the Westwood One Sports app. This is the Drake Toll Show.
1: The U.S. men's national team looks to go 2-0 in group play when they take on Australia. Can the Americans win two games in group play for the first time since the original World Cup nearly a century ago? We'll find out Friday. Westwood One Sports.
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10: 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It's another World Cup quadruple header. First game starts at 3 Eastern, France and Senegal in New Jersey. The last game starts at midnight Eastern. And in between, the debut of defending World Cup champion Argentina yesterday was bizarre. 4 games, 8 teams, nobody won, nobody lost. The day began with that shocking scoreless tie. Spain dominating but unable to score on Cape Verde goalkeeper Vazinha. He began the day with 50,000 Instagram followers and ended it with 2 million. Cape Verde had never before played a World Cup game. Egypt and New Zealand never won one and still haven't, but like Cape Verde, very happy with a tie. Egypt 1-1 with heavily favored Belgium. New Zealand ranked 85th, a 2-2 draw with Iran. Uruguay and Saudi Arabia finished 1-1. The day after, Tunisia lost 5-1 to Sweden. The Tunisia coach was fired. John Stashower, Westwood One Sports.
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7: Drake Toll with you from the Savannah Bananas organization and Locked On Big 12. Addie Bates produces. Laura Jimenez runs the board. Hey, good morning, everybody. So here's the situation. I want to alert the masses here. Can I get a breaking news, please, Laura? According to Georgia Power,
18: Right. I was actually thinking the same thing. According to Georgia Power, what?
7: At night. What do you mean, Georgia Power, what? What do you mean, Georgia Power, what?
18: Drake, I think the electric shed is electric no more.
7: Correct. The entire neighborhood is out. What I'm learning is, there are layers to this. According to Georgia Power, it is out until 9:45 a.m. So here's the deal. I have connected my little remote podcast microphone via USB-C to my cell phone. So I have currently a professional grade microphone plugged into my cell phone that is linked to a certain URL that gets me somehow my audio to Laura, which goes to Denver, which goes to the world.
19: So you can hear me. When there's a will, there's a way.
7: I am broadcasting to America from my phone, and the electric shed is getting aggressively hotter and hotter as every moment passes, and there is no AC anywhere in the neighborhood. Good morning.
19: Obituary.
18: Can you go to
19: a
18: Starbucks? Drake. Could you go to like a Starbucks
7: or
18: something?
7: Yes. Give me 29 minutes to change and go to a Starbucks. Can you host the rest of the show, please?
18: Yeah, easily.
7: The Addie Bates Show? Yeah. Is this what you're asking for right now?
18: You know, I'm not opposed to it. I did go to school. I did go to school for journalism, broadcast journalism.
7: I regret to inform the world that I'm going to have to strip down into my underwear in the electric shed because it is
18: thank God the camera's
7: 9
18: off.
7: Million yeah. degrees already. I hope you're YouTubing this. I really hope that you're YouTubing this for the world. Let's get back to the basics of radio here. What did you tease? What did you tell them was coming up at 7:20 so that I can deliver right now?
18: NBA.
7: Yeah, I can do NBA. All right. Laura Jimenez runs the board. Addie Bates produces. 310-840-4910. You can still call or text the show. I'll figure it out. 310-840-4910. The New York Knicks. And I did not like the way that ESPN handled this because right after the Knicks won the NBA title, within 45 minutes, I pull up my ESPN, and it says, New York Knicks, fourth place for 2027 title odds. Like, God bless the city. Like, Manhattan can't even celebrate for 30 minutes before ESPN is already touting next year's title contestants. Who will defend... Who will contend with the Knicks who try to defend their NBA title? As I started thinking about this and where these odds have placed themselves, I first want to make a case for the Knicks to repeat. Because instead of trying to push back on the team that just won the NBA Finals, I personally would rather give you the case that the team who just won the NBA Finals can do it again. And the three teams, I guess I'm kind of burying the lead here, that are ahead of the Knicks going into next season, San Antonio, Oklahoma City, and Boston. But reason number one, I think, that New York can go back-to-back is James Dolan ensuring his players do not have sex. What? Yes, that was a weird but true headline that came out today. A video released on Monday on the podcast The Roommates Show, hosted by Jalen Brunson and Josh Hart, mentioned that as the regular season was waning, Dolan, the owner of the New York Knicks, gave a speech in front of the team before the playoffs and said, please do not have intercourse in the next 10 weeks. This team, the quote says, this team can win it all, Dolan said. I don't know if you understand what it would mean for you to win the championship this year. It would be life-changing for all of you. So abstinence was the way to go. It's reason number one the Knicks can go back-to-back in 2027. But I think core continuity, Josh Hart, Mikal Bridges, OG Anunoby, Karl Anthony Towns, Jalen Brunson being the king of them all, are still under contract for 2026-27. So a lot of championship rosters, and Oklahoma City is slowly going through this themselves. A lot of championship rosters get to the end of their title run, and they got to figure out who to pay. In the case of the New York Knicks, they don't really have to. And a big portion of why that is Jalen Brunson at the beginning of this whole deal saying, you know what? I don't need that much money. Let's go win a championship. Let's go build a championship roster. And the Knicks did that with the future in mind. Jalen Brunson, that name that I just mentioned, by the way, was the finals MVP and had what I am willing to call and happy to call one of the greatest postseasons in National Basketball Association history by an individual. 45 points in a finals clinching game. Brunson had effectively half of the he had half the points the San Antonio Spurs scored, and 45 of 94 for his team when it mattered most. He became New York. He solidified himself, his status as an elite superstar. What? Yeah. As weird as that might sound, Jalen Brunson being an elite superstar, it's actually pretty fair for the product he's put on this postseason, the regular season, now a couple of straight years that has gone from the wily small guard who is surprising everybody to an actual bona fide NBA star. In it, it will, I've said this five, six, seven times, it will never make sense to put Jokic and Giannis and Luka and Wemby and SGA in this same tier, same category, same conversation, a Steph, a LeBron, as Jalen Brunson. That name doesn't feel like it belongs there. It doesn't feel right at first glance, but it is the case. He's back in New York. Got a bona fide star, a core that returns, and a proven championship identity. If you're one of those people who kept telling me over and over, you know, the Spurs, they can't win at all because they're too young. Oh, they're too inexperienced. Oh, they haven't been there before. If that was your mantra, if that's how you approached the NBA playoffs this year, then the inverse must be true. If you're saying that there are teams who are too young in the association to compete for a title, then there are teams that are so old that they can only compete for titles. Teams so experienced that in their DNA, in their chemistry, is postseason success. And New York's 2026 run was defined by the chip on their shoulder, defensive chemistry, the comeback Knicks. They thrived on picking each other up during slumps. 15-1 stretch. They were down 2-1 in a series against Atlanta and then won 15 of their next 16 games to go on this title march. The culture of accountability, resilience, that has become a foundational trait of what Mike Brown, Jalen Brunson, and the Knicks have put together. They have a system that can handle sustained success in the association. All of those things go together. Even the supporting bench, guys who are depth pieces under contract, like Miles McBride, they have the capacity still as an organization to fill the gaps they need to in the rotation, but they've got names. They can still be in the fold in 2027 and put them at the top of basketball again. And given the high profile of the Knicks, their success, they're a destination place for a veteran player. Do I think that LeBron, and now ESPN reporting that 10 to 12 teams have reached out about LeBron and his plans for next year, and, oh, do you want to retire here, play here for a year? Do I think New York is that place? Probably not. But if you want a ring and your name is LeBron James, what's keeping you out of New York? If the goal is a ring, if the goal is hardware for LeBron to end his career on, why wouldn't the Knicks be a viable option? Go sit behind Jalen Brunson the same way LeBron sits behind Luka Doncic as the second best, third best player on his team right now. You've learned to do that. You can do it with Brunson. The Knicks, albeit not the favorite according to Las Vegas, should still be pretty heavy favorites, should still be up there in your book. Now, Carl from Chicago, 310-840-4910, called the Drake Toll Show a second ago and said that he doesn't believe Mitch Johnson, the head coach of the Spurs, is the long-term answer in San Antonio. But Las Vegas seems to disagree. They think that Mitch Johnson, the Spurs head coach, has a championship pedigree that no one else in the league can eclipse next year. The number one odds to win the NBA title in 2027, the San Antonio Spurs. So I gave you the case on why the Knicks should be your personal favorite to win it all, can still win it all, or a value pick now to win it all. Here are the contenders that are chasing them. San Antonio is still led by Victor Wembanyama. Love him, hate him. Is he a controversial figure now? Is he just kind of the goofy young kid who's trying to figure out his place in the NBA? That hasn't played out yet. That storyline is going to develop over this offseason, over next year, over 2-3 years from now, and the success San Antonio has with Wembanyama at the forefront. The weird thing is in the West, Oklahoma City and San Antonio both have put this target on their back. For OKC, it's, hey, we already won a title. For San Antonio, it's, hey, we've gotten to a title. And now both of those organizations almost feel insufferable. We hate when teams win consistently. The Knicks were this great story. The Spurs became kind of a nuisance. The Thunder certainly became a nuisance to NBA fans. And so as you battle out 2027, those two teams at the top of Vegas lists to win the NBA Finals, Spurs plus 250, Oklahoma City plus 260, those two teams are who I think a lot of NBA fans will point out and say, we don't want them to win. We don't like when they are good. And man, that leads me into that Knicks and maybe even Celtics category of who's that squad and is it an Eastern team that the NBA says, you know what, we're ready for them to win. Because it did not feel like going into Game 5, America wanted the Spurs to rally and win the series, Victor Wembanyama to rally and win the series. It never felt like Oklahoma City was the darling of the country. No, they become, for better or worse, and whether you like it or you don't like it, whether it's fair or unfair, Oklahoma City has become a villain. San Antonio, they asked to be the villain. They seem kind of villainous. They seem a little bit hard to root for now after their rhetoric in the NBA playoffs. After Wembanyama said, oh, we know we're going to dominate. You know we're going to dominate. And he comes to the podium afterwards and says, we dominated the whole series. We just lost. The Spurs proved they're good. The Spurs proved they're elite. And their roster is built around, you know, Stephon Castle, De'Aaron Fox, Victor Wembanyama being able to complement one another and win at a high level. And if you expect Stephon Castle and Carter Bryant to grow, this is a team on an upward trajectory. Oklahoma City, like it or not, right? They view their recent playoff as, you know, if we had won against San Antonio, we'd probably win the NBA Finals against the Knicks. And not a completely healthy J-Dub or A.J. Mitchell, Shai Gilgeous-Alexander trying to put the team on his back. There is a bounce-back mentality in Oklahoma City that's going to drive Sam Presti and company. Then the Boston Celtics, who also could be a horse in the race for LeBron James. This is a buy-low candidate, plus 550. Jaylen Brown, Jason Tatum, still at the center of that roster. High-end talent that can win a championship. They are expected to rebound significantly, and they're the favorites in the East. And third best odds to win the NBA title. The Spurs, the Thunder, the Celtics are all in contention, no doubt. But let's allow the Knicks to at least get the parade. Allow the Knicks to enjoy it for a little bit. I guess I should tell you that the Sacramento Kings have the longest title odds entering the offseason. 1,000-1 at DraftKings. 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When we come back, is Darren Peterson going number one overall? And is AJ DeBonsa, the BYU Cougar, the next member of the Utah Jazz? 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
20: 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The future Hall of Famer has a new deal with the Chiefs worth over $500 million. Coming off major knee surgery, will the three-time Super Bowl champ still have the Mahomes magic to live up to the contract? 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

0: 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Westwood One Sports, the Westwood One Sports app. Drake Toll with you. Laura Jimenez runs the board. Addie Bates produces. Drake Toll with you from the Savannah Bananas organization and Locked On Big 12. And is Jalen Brunson a Mount... Oh, here he goes. Here he goes. The NBA Finals just happened. It's over as of 48 hours ago. And here's morning radio host asks, is so-and-so player Mount Rushmore? Is Jalen Brunson a New York sports great? I mean, even his father doesn't quite think so. Rick gave the quote of saying, you know, I love my son, but I think Patrick Ewing's the greatest to ever do it in New York. It's like, oh, don't have to say that. Nobody made you say that. You can just not. Where does Jalen Brunson rank? Because I want to reiterate that his name does not ring the same way that other NBA stars do. I would not consider him to be this star prototype, right? The Knicks didn't win it with a bona fide star, with a guy who, yep, yeah, he's drafted third overall, and everybody knew coming out of Kentucky, that guy was going to be a great NBA player. Everybody knew one day Cade Cunningham would catch on, Victor Wembanyama was set to be a star. That was not the case for Jalen Brunson. And by the way, Ozzy Osbourne, a little crazy train bringing us in, used to listen to 103.7 The Buzz in Little Rock, Arkansas. On the hour, at the hour, every morning, they play Crazy Train. That was every morning. Pop-Tart, Capri Sun, a little morning talk radio. You're right here with us on Westwood One Sports and the Westwood One Sports app, Sirius XM 375. You can listen live all day long on the Westwood One Sports website or that app. Is Jalen Brunson a New York great? If you had to build a Mount Rushmore of New York stars, and I've told you I'm very anti-Mount Rushmore, anti-top five, but are you talking about a name, a Brunson, that in the annals of sports history in the biggest city in the United States, that he is the guy? We sat around and kicked around that conversation with Chris Sacci of Locked On Knicks, who will join the show later, talk to buddies. It's one of the great bar conversations. Where does Jalen Brunson rank? I want to make a case for him. But as I make this case for him being a New York great, a New York legend, a Mount Rushmore, a top five, a top 10, whatever you want to put it as, I want you to think about these names. Think about the names. Babe Ruth, Lawrence Taylor, Derek Jeter. Think about Joe DiMaggio. Think about, I said, Eli Manning. Laughing out of the laugh that guy out of there. There's no Eli Manning. Well, two-time Super Bowl MVP, two historic upsets against Tom Brady and the New England Patriots, two times he brought a Super Bowl ring to New York. Well, East Rutherford to New York. Clyde Frazier, Jackie Robinson, the Brooklyn Dodger. Consider what these greats have meant, what Patrick Ewing means to the sport. And consider those names in the history of New York, the titles that came from the New York Yankees greats, and what they are to the city that never sleeps. Here's my case for Jalen Brunson. The man, the catalyst, who just led his team to a title for the first time in 53 years in New York. Brunson scored 45 points. Half the team's points came from Jalen Brunson in the game that clinched the NBA Finals. The only other human being to ever exist and do that, score 45 in a series clincher, is Michael Jordan. You know that name. Jalen Brunson just did that. And he ends a half-century drought. First time since 1973. I wasn't born. My parents were not born. Oh, young radio host. Yes, we've been over that. That's the last time the Knicks had won it all. 73. He left $113 million on the bargaining table to provide the Knicks with financial flexibility to build a championship roster. He is one of the most selfless, impactful leaders. And a move like that is proof of such. One of the most selfless leaders in professional sports history for what he's done for New York. from saying, I'll take a, if you told me tomorrow my contract with the radio station, with the bananas, with Locked On is being cut by $113, I'd probably be like, oh, well, shoot, where do I make that up? He left $113 million on the table. I said, you know, you guys can keep that. I want to win a title. That's what he's done off the floor to cement himself as a New York legend. Then that masterpiece. 13 consecutive points down the stretch. That 45-point performance. Only guys like Michael Jordan are in that conversation. Leading a Knicks team. The comeback Knicks. Of course, they're going to do it again. Down by 16 against San Antonio. But it's the comeback Knicks. I add, when 40 minutes outside of New York, as this is going down on Saturday, I wrap up a game, a banana ball game in Jersey. We're on the Jersey Shore with the Party Animals and Loco Beach Coconuts. Wrap up the game, immediately go back to the hotel. By the time I shower, the Knicks have gone, I mean, this is a four-minute shower, tops. The Knicks have gone from down by 10 to tying the game. Thanks to Jalen Brunson. They overcame double-digit deficits in every single one of their four finals victories. Jalen Brunson helped the Knicks overcome double-digit deficits in every game of their four finals victories. That mental fortitude defines New York sports greatness. It defines Jalen Brunson being on the list of a New York great. And when you deliver a championship, a finals MVP to that city, Brunson is no longer just a star player. You have achieved immortality. You have achieved the moniker of one of the greatest sports figures in New York history. You are a part of New York lore for life. When I was growing up in Arkansas, we had history of Arkansas. You had to take it in eighth grade. Everybody, state mandate. And you learned the Native Americans that had first established, the original Europeans, how they got up the Mississippi River, established the port, Arkansas City. And step by step, decade by decade, you learn the history of the state. 10, 20, 30, 40 years from now, as kids in New York are reading the history of New York, as kids in New York are reading their history book that talks about New York, whether it's the city, the state, they will read the chapter, they will read the pages on the resurgence of sports in the city, led by a guy named Jalen Brunson. And that's the craziest part, is Aaron Judge is already a name, man. He's already at the top of sports. Where's the ring? If you want to get out of the New York market and talk about NBA players specifically, even, like a Giannis Antetokounmpo, a Jokic, a Shea Gilgeous-Alexander, a Wembanyama. If you want to talk about a LeBron or a Curry who are still in the NBA, these stars of the last decade who we've talked about, Luka Doncic, and I've omitted a few. But if I built a top 8, a top 10, hey, here are the names that still carry the NBA. Here are the names that a kid in Carson City, Nevada is buying the jersey up. That kid's got a Steph jersey. That kid might have a LeBron jersey. That kid might love Giannis Antetokounmpo or Jason Tatum. Jalen Brunson's name has not been in that category the last 5 years in the NBA. Again, his stats parallel that of J.J. Barea. There was never a time where we looked at J.J. Barea and said, well, if we brought him to Milwaukee, Minnesota, if we brought Barea to Oklahoma City, if we could just trade for Barea here in Charlotte, surely we'd win an NBA title. But Jalen Brunson became that in New York. Can you conceptualize? Do you feel it? Does it give you that same kind of whoa? Hit you, take you back a little bit, make you think. When you hear the words New York Knicks, NBA champions. New York Knicks, winners of the finals in the National Basketball Association. No national radio host has turned on the morning show. Got to get a little set up here. Boop, boop, plug the microphone in, headphones in, bam, Laura Jimenez.
1: I don't know if the microphone's actually working all that well, but we're wrapping up hour two, and once we get to the next hour, we have Idiot of the Day. PCA, ooh, he did something awesome, but then he was kind of stupid, and we're going to have to talk about it and call him out on that. Jake Hassan will join us in the second segment. Laura Jimenez runs the board. Drake Toll drives the show. I'm the producer, Addie Bates, and this is the Drake Toll Show.
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Addie Bates produces. Laura Jimenez runs the board. The New York Knicks, champions of the world. The Carolina Hurricanes lifting the Stanley Cup for the first time since 2006. Their first time in the Stanley Cup final since 06. And Rob Brendan Moore gets it done as the head coach. This Brendan Sorsby story, as it continues to develop, I need you to know when it comes to the water cooler talk, where you're walking into your office and you need to make a case, you need to make a point at the water cooler that blows everybody away. It's like, oh, Brendan Sorsby, why now? Why did he leave? You know, can I give you an example of this? Because misinformation is rampant in sports talk. I had a buddy who texted a big group chat last night, my college buddies. And John Mark says, can someone explain what's going on with Sorsby? Was he going to lose the lawsuit and therefore declared? And now Fisher responds, no, he was given eligibility, which is BS. But I think it was just too much drama. Plus, it was going to hurt Tech a lot. So they probably forced him or something. Like half the Big 12 was in talks to not play them this year. And while those are pretty, you know, common takes to respond to this whole situation, they're not exactly educated. Because Texas Tech was being sued by the Big 12. The Attorney General, Ken Paxton, did this. He's the biggest loser of the day. Kind of the steps you need to know what you bring to the water cooler, again, is Texas Tech, Brendan Sorsby, works toward an injunction where the government, a judge, says, yeah, you know what, whatever, let the kid play. And so Sorsby is given an opportunity by a Tarrant County judge in Texas to play college football.

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9: And it is a great day to be alive on Westwood One Sports. Oh, yeah, summertime is here. We got people running around like maniacs, drinking their faces off, doing who knows what else, celebrating championships. Or like I did with friends as we went out of town this past weekend, just celebrating the fact that, well, why the hell not celebrate? In New York, in Raleigh, celebrations will be had later this week. A New York Knicks parade through the Canyon of Champions going to happen on Thursday. In Raleigh on Saturday, the Carolina Hurricanes will continue what I'm sure has already started, a days-long, if not weeks-long, binge where you eat anything you can find out of the top of the Stanley Cup and drink many things out of it as well. Got the World Cup going on, some surprise draws. Sister kissing. Nobody likes it. We've got baseball in the thick of things as we pushed beyond Memorial Day. And like I said, well into the summer, we got the College World Series. We got the NBA draft a week away. And we've got guys deciding to pull the plug on their efforts to continue fighting the law, even though the law seemed to be on their side. I will break it all down. There's a lot to get to. Chris Mack in for Nick Kostos today here on You Better You Bet, presented by BetMGM. Live on Westwood One Sports, inside the Westwood One Sports app. Take it with you. You can also find us on the Odyssey app as well, AUDACY. And we are live across North America on Sirius XM channel 375. A lot of page turning today. And I don't mean necessarily in how you get caught up in a good book. Does anyone actually read books with real pages anymore? I realize I have some on the shelf behind me here, which you can see if you're watching the stream on YouTube, youtube.com/@thekostos, T-H-E-K-O-S-T-O-S, still live there, checking out your comments in the chat, even though Nick is off. I realize there is a shelf full of books behind me, and I've read, I'd say probably 90% of those books and actually turned the pages. But does anybody do that anymore? Does everybody?

0: Everybody have like the ebook, the audio book. Nobody really turns pages of a good book anymore, do they? I don't know. We'll be turning a different page as we go from the end of some seasons to the beginning of others, as in the end of the NBA season into the off season, which is now firmly underway. Brian Geltzeiler of SiriusXM NBA Radio is going to join us in about an hour and 20 minutes, right around 10:25 a.m. Eastern, 7:25 Pacific, to talk about a lot of different things. Both the draft, which I mentioned is a week away, but also the Giannis Antetokounmpo sweepstakes. Sounds like things may be down to a couple of teams, and it's now up to Giannis where he wants to go. Is it Miami? Is it Boston? Is there another team that may be involved? We'll get it all from Geltz, like I said, in a little bit more than an hour and 20 minutes from now. In the third and final hour, the power hour here on You Better You Bet, we will start to turn the page from the end of the NHL season to the off season with the draft, with free agency, all right out there on the horizon, and everyone trying to figure out what Carolina did right and whether they can do it. We'll talk to Dennis Bernstein of SiriusXM NHL Radio and the Fourth Period. That coming up around 11:20 Eastern, 8:20 Pacific. Also, the U.S. Open is this weekend at Shinnecock. So Jason Sobel will join us for a comprehensive preview of that at the top of the next hour, 10 Eastern, 7 Pacific. Jason of SiriusXM PGA Tour Radio and CBS Sports HQ, as well as BetMGM. What exactly are we looking for at Shinnecock? We know it's going to play fast, especially on the greens. We know how much the wind can impact things. Who do we like? Who should we keep an eye on? All of that with Jason at the top of the hour. But the five biggest stories of the day, I like to get them to you right off the top of the show so you know exactly what the lay of the land is as we get started here on You Better You Bet. It's time for the high five.
1: Five. A Big 12 federal filing on Monday morning, with which the league basically asked federal judge for the authority to invoke its own rules. The Big 12 made very clear today in a statement by its board that they felt like athletes who bet on college sports on their own team should not be able to play college sports.
0: Pete Thamel on ESPN yesterday, I believe that was last night I saw, as he was explaining the next turn, maybe the final turn in the Brendan Sorsby saga, as it sounds like he'll now apply for the NFL's supplemental draft. We can get into the mechanics of that and how it works a little bit later, because it's not a draft in the traditional sense that you're thinking of. We'll get to that. By the way, just 12 more Sundays without football. Just 12 more Sundays without NFL football. So we are inching ever closer to being back. Brendan Sorsby, though, will not be back in Lubbock, will not be back at Texas Tech. He never really, I mean, he officially was, but never played a game for them. Sorsby will get to keep some of the NIL money that he got in Lubbock. And Texas Tech, for what it's worth, continues, they say, to support him in this journey. But the journey will take him to the NFL now, because nobody wanted to be the adult in the room. That's what this boils down to. The NCAA, they didn't want to be the adults in the room. Judges, both of the federal and state variety, didn't want to be the adults in the room. No one wanted to be that parent who tells the teenager, hey, Billy, or in this case, Brendan, you can't do that and not face consequences. And look, I understand his personal life. He may be facing consequences, and I do have empathy for those struggling with some sort of addiction, of any kind of addiction. I do. But let's be honest. Addicts make mistakes. And when you make mistakes, you have to pay the consequences for those mistakes. And this all boiled down to nobody, up until the Big 12, tried putting their foot down. Like, they didn't stomp it down on the floor. The Big 12 just lightly placed their foot on the floor, loudly enough that you wouldn't even hear it if you were downstairs. Like, okay, our foot's on the floor now. The Big 12 did that. And ADs around the Big 12 said, and deans and boards of regents and whatever other people with important titles said, yeah, we're not going to let this happen easily. If we got to keep going back to court over and over and over again, we'll do it. We'll do whatever it takes so that somebody finally has to be the adult in the room. And Brendan Sorsby finally read that room and said, okay, yeah, you know what? My deadline for entering the NFL supplemental draft is next week. I should probably make sure I get that done. And who knows how long these legal battles are going to continue to drag out. So let's just go pro. Let's do it. Let's enter the NFL supplemental draft. And in just a couple minutes, we will, like I said, get into what that looks like for the NFL teams. But from the college side of things, once again, we live in the wild, wild west where nobody wants to be the sheriff. Nobody wants to be the parent that puts their foot down. Look, I will be honest and say, as the father of a pair of teenagers, okay? I know these boyish good looks. How could I possibly have two teenagers? But as the father of a pair of teenagers, sometimes I gotta be the bad cop. I gotta be the mean dad. I gotta tell my kids, no, you can't. And the NCAA, they didn't want to tell Brendan Sorsby or Texas Tech, no, you can't. Federal and state judges didn't want to say, no, you can't. And the Big 12 finally kind of came around in a way to say, well, we'd really prefer it if you didn't. So it wasn't quite, no, you can't. But finally, Brendan Sorsby and I imagine his people read the room and said, okay, no, we can't. Because if eventually someone really does rule against us in this thing and it's late July, we're screwed. Sorry, kid, you're going to be stuck playing 8 weeks of football in Manitoba or somewhere else, or trying to stay in shape for next year's draft. Let's just do it now. Let's rip the Band-Aid off. Let's pay the consequences, whatever they may be, and see how it goes. And so Sorsby will enter the supplemental draft. And again, we'll get to the mechanics of that in just a couple of minutes. But this all could have been avoided, or at least could have happened a whole lot earlier had someone put their foot down and been the adult in the room earlier. Once again, the NCAA, they don't know how to do that. Next.
2: Four.
3: He did it! 13th cycle in franchise history. It's courtesy of Pete Crow Armstrong.
0: For Marquee Sportsnet, Pete Crow Armstrong with a cycle for the Cubs last night at Wrigley. They won the game, but he was immediately picked off. I mean, is that not the story of Pete Crow Armstrong's year in the Chicago Cubs year? A good thing happens. What do they have, 9 walk-offs now this year? 3 more than anybody else in Major League Baseball. I think most of them at home. If they win, they make a dramatic. Give the Cubs that, but they lose and win in just about a 50-50 ratio. They're 3 games over 500, which, let's be honest, in the National League, you have to, I guess, look at it and say, okay, 50%, that's good. 50% is good. 500 ball, good. Better if you're in the American League. In the National League, it's not going to be good enough, although they do sit in a tie for the final wild card spot. That is the story of the Cubs season and Pete Crow Armstrong season in a nutshell. It is good thing after good thing, and then bang, bad thing happens. But again, the Cubs did win the game, and it's the first cycle of the year in Major League Baseball in 2026. Next.
4: Hagen banks 3-2. Rodriguez, well struck right field. See ya. Who is hotter in the world than Adrian Rodriguez?
0: Another cycle. Adrian Rodriguez, sophomore shortstop for Texas, hitting for the cycle yesterday, going 5-for-5 in Omaha with 7 RBIs. 7 ribbies in a 14-2 elimination for the Longhorns of Alabama. And while that is incredible, the best part of the College World Series is the fact that things are celebrated. Okay. Now, we've become much more accustomed to celebrations in Major League Baseball, right? Like, we don't mind the occasional bat flip from time to time these days. We don't mind the occasional backwards trot down the third baseline after you hit a walk-off homer. We don't mind that stuff anymore. But college baseball is somewhere between Major League Ball and Savannah Bananas on that celebration, have fun with it scale. Like, you see guys in the Oklahoma dugout last night. They have this big synchronized clap right before the first pitch of the game. You see them have fun with the game. And the College World Series is fun, man. From the Jell-O shot competition to the teams that you wouldn't ordinarily expect to be there, two of whom meet for a second time this afternoon, West Virginia and Troy, in an elimination game. It's a double elimination day at the College World Series in Omaha. The nightcap, they could score 36 runs in that game between Georgia and Texas tonight. Seriously, the total's 14.5, and I'm still going over, baby. That's the beauty of the College World Series and college baseball in general, is that it exists in that world between Major League Baseball, where, well, okay, yeah, celebrations are cool. Let's just not get too nuts. And like Little League Baseball, where you're totally cool watching a kid do cartwheels down the third baseline because they're kids. It's right there in that happy middle of baseball's still fun. And that's why I love the College World Series. And like I said, two more elimination games later today. Next.
2: Two. Peterson spins it off the glass and in. Darren Peterson showing some explosiveness.
5: Yes, no question about it. Drives to the basket. Great finish. Keep in mind that when he's on the court this season, he accounts for 38% of Kansas's shots.
0: John Chombi and Fran Fraschilla on ESPN. That was way back in January. I think it was early January. Two of Darren Peterson's season high 32 in a 104-100 OT win against TCU. And Darren Peterson, who I think most analysts agree is one of the two or three best players in what is already viewed as a pretty legendary draft. It's hard to rank those kind of things before the guys even play a minute on an NBA floor, but it's looked at as one of the better drafts in recent memory. And Darren Peterson is looked at as one of the better players in that draft, if not the best, according to some people, including Darren Peterson, which is why I realized when I asked the rhetorical question about Darren Peterson, who the hell do you think you are? Not meeting or working out with anybody aside from the first overall Washington Wizards, that his answer would probably be legitimately and straight-faced, I'm Darren Peterson. Like Rick James on the Chappelle Show skit years ago. I'm Darren Peterson. He thinks he is, and enough people have told him that he is the number one overall pick in this year's draft. And so why should I meet with or talk to anybody else? But here's my question. After a year of managing his own minutes at Kansas, and we remember how much we talked about that, right? In January, most of February. That after a year of managing his own minutes, Darren Peterson is now trying to manage where he ends up. The Wizards have the first choice, Darren. Okay? So if they want to take you, that's all well and good. They'll take you. But they also may take A.J. DeBonsa. And that means you may have to go to Utah, second overall. And maybe you're not excited about going to Utah, and you want to try to force your way out of there. Well, if I don't meet with anybody else, maybe I drop past the Jazz and I end up in Memphis. Maybe that's slightly better for me than going to Utah. Whatever it may be, Darren Peterson is once again trying to control the situation, dictate his own terms. And if I'm a team looking to draft near the top of the draft, I can't question how talented Darren Peterson is. I think that part's unquestionable. What is questionable is whether he's ever going to stop acting like a prima donna who gets to call his own shots, who gets to call his own minutes, call his own number. You're still Darren Peterson, and that's very good. but you're not great enough yet to where you get to dictate the terms like that. Next.
6: One.
2: 113 yards, a lost fumble, and a pick. He'll take another shot, and this one's on the money to Cyrus Allen. Allen off to the races. Touchdown, Cincinnati. An 88-yard catch and run for a huge Bearcat score.
0: Dave Pasch on ESPN. A Brendan Sorsby 88-yard touchdown pass to Cyrus Allen against Utah. That was one of just two scores by Cincinnati in that game, though. The other one was a Sorsby running touchdown from, I don't want to say, like 20, 25 yards out, maybe longer than that. Sorsby's talented. And this is the part that I think, as we start to turn the page and finally put the failings of the NCAA and college administrators behind us and start to look ahead to what it may mean for NFL teams who have an opportunity to draft Sorsby, I think this is what we have to look at and ask ourselves, what is Brendan Sorsby worth? Because teams are going to get, and these are the mechanics of the NFL supplemental draft. All the teams with 6 wins or fewer last year will go into a lottery, a weighted lottery, where the Raiders would have the most lottery balls, and then all the way down to the final team with 6 wins. Which would be, hold on, I want to make sure I have this right. I don't have it in front of me right now. There are 10 or 12 teams in that lottery. And they'll each get to bid on Brendan Sorsby effectively, saying, okay, well, I'd give up a second-round pick, or I'd give up a third-round pick. And whoever gives up the best pick will get Brendan Sorsby. If none of those teams decide to bid on Brendan Sorsby, then it goes to the next group of teams. Teams that didn't go to the playoffs but won more than 6 games. And then we do it again, and it goes through. Everybody gets to bid. What is Brendan Sorsby worth? Is he worth giving up a second-round pick in next year's draft, which may be better as far as quarterbacks go than this year's draft? Although we've seen how our evaluation of quarterback drafts has gone 10 to 12 months out. Didn't go well last year. So are you willing to give up a second-round pick in next year's draft for Brendan Sorsby now? Are you willing to weigh whether the NFL takes any sort of supplemental discipline against him? Last time a quarterback was taken in the supplemental draft, that happened, Terrell Pryor, way back when. And it was for much less than what Brendan Sorsby has been guilty of doing. So what does it look like? What is Brendan Sorsby? I can't, even as a guy who's a fan of a team that will be looking for a quarterback next year. Yes, I'm a Steelers fan, and Aaron Rodgers has got just this final year left in him. And then it's Will Howard or Drew Aller or maybe Brendan Sorsby. I don't know if I'd give up more than a third-round pick for that. Because when I go back and look at Sorsby, there were a couple weeks last year where he was not good. He knows how talented he is. He knows his arm strength. He knows his athletic abilities and hasn't yet caught up in judgment speed to physical athletic ability speed. Questionable judgment. Imagine that coming from Sorsby. And I think that's what will keep Brendan Sorsby from someone spending more than, say, a third round pick on him in this supplemental draft. But the mechanics of it and how it all works, for the first time in 5 years, I think, we'll have a supplemental draft. For the first time in 7 years, I imagine someone will actually take the player available in this supplemental draft. It's going to be fascinating to watch. And a little bit later, right around 11 Eastern, 8 Pacific here on You Better You Bet, I just want to take a spin around the room and talk to everybody. Tyler, Kenny, Bill, myself, we'll hash it out. What is Brendan Sorsby worth? What do you think teams should be willing to give up for him? Between now and then, Brian Geltzeiler on the end of the NBA season, the beginning of the offseason, the Giannis sweepstakes, Darren Peterson, the draft, all of it. Top of the hour, Jason Sobel to talk about the U.S. Open getting started in just a couple of days out at Shinnecock. But coming up next, can we please, next time, just get some adults in the room? More on Sorsby entering the supplemental draft next here on You Better You Bet on Westwood One Sports.
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19: 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For a complete list of rules, please visit sportsradiopensacola.com.
20: 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Back-to-back World Cup championships are rare. Italy in the 1930s, Brazil in 1958 and 62, and that's it. France came close but lost the final 4 years ago to Argentina in penalty kicks, and now Lionel Messi and crew hope for a repeat. Messi's sixth and final World Cup begins tonight in Kansas City against Algeria. As for France, an opening game today in New Jersey versus Senegal. A player to watch tonight, 25-year-old Erling Haaland of Norway. 16 goals in qualifying games. He leads them to a game in Foxborough against Iraq. It's Norway's first World Cup since 1998. It's Iraq's first since 1986, and it's Jordan's first ever. Another example of more teams getting in with the 50% increase in the field. Jordan failed to qualify 10 times, but debuts late tonight in Santa Clara against Austria. John Stanshauer, Westwood One Sports.
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0: Sometimes you need some adults in the room to handle things, okay? You need the adults in the room to stand up and be the bad cop sometimes. And I think that applies to a couple of situations, and we'll get to them. It's not just the Brendan Sorensby case. There's actually one other big one that pops into my head. Literally, I thought of it during the break. We'll get into that in a second here on Westwood One Sports. Chris Mack in for Nick Costos today here on You Better You Bet, presented by BetMGM. 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Your thoughts on what Brendan Sorensby is worth? We will kick this around the crew here on You Better You Bet a little bit later in the show. But I'd be curious to hear what you think, whether you jump in the chat on YouTube or pick up the phone and give us a call, 310-840-4910, 310-840-4910. What is Brendan Sorensby actually worth? I want to pull that conversation apart in a little bit more detail later, and we'll reiterate the mechanics of the NFL supplemental draft as best as we understand them, because I think there's people that have been covering the NFL for years that are still trying to acquaint themselves with the details of how the NFL supplemental draft works. But you need to have adults in the room, okay? You need to have somebody who tells younger people, young adults even, the uncomfortable truth. I think that applies to a couple of situations here. Brian Geltzeiler of SiriusXM NBA Radio, 1 hour from now, to talk about the NBA offseason that now enters full swing, right? I mean, like, as soon as the finals are over, you plan the Knicks parade, which is Thursday, by the way, in Manhattan, and then you get ready for next week's draft, and whenever the other shoe may drop on a possible, Giannis Antetokounmpo deal. Jason Sobel at the top of the hour to talk U.S. Open as well. But had there been a bad cop to enter the chat, as the kids say, you kids say that? I don't know. I'm woefully old and out of touch. Had somebody said, hey, I'm going to be the bad cop here, and I'm going to put my foot down and say, no, you can't play college football anymore. I realize it's the wild, wild west and we don't really have any rules. And we are fast approaching a day where a guy plays for one team in week two and a different team in week three because he gets a better NIL deal on Tuesday between the games. Look, there's nothing stopping that from happening. That's the way we look at this, right? The NCAA is toothless. They refuse to lay down the law or enforce any rules because really they have no power. So why even try to do anything if everybody's going to laugh at you and point like Nelson Muntz pointing at Bart Simpson anyway? So why even try? But somebody had to try. And finally, the Big 12 came around and played bad cop as much as anybody had in this situation yesterday, filing yet another legal document saying, we don't believe Brendan Sorensby should be allowed to play college football anymore. He bet on games involving his own team. The Big 12 would like to keep him from playing in its league. And Sorensby, undoubtedly seeing that this would drag out for a few more weeks and the deadline to enter the NFL supplemental draft coming up next week, said, okay, screw it. NFL supplemental draft time it is. And again, later in the show, we will get into what exactly that looks like for teams that may be looking for quarterbacks. But all it took was one adult. All it took was one adult to step into the room and say, guys, we're done with this charade, okay? And I think there's another place where maybe it's time for an adult to enter the room. And I want to be careful about this, not because I'm worried about hurting anybody's feelings or anything, but just because anytime I've noticed anyway, in the last few weeks, that you criticize Victor Wembanyama's behavior, people assume you're criticizing Victor Wembanyama's play on the floor, like just how talented he is. Nobody is arguing that Victor Wembanyama is quite possibly the singular most gifted player in the NBA right now. And I don't think you question that just because his team lost in five to the Knicks. I'm not questioning that. I'm questioning whether Victor Wembanyama, and I've said this before, I will repeat it again. I am glad social media did not exist, at least not in its current iterations, when I was Victor Wembanyama's age. That we could do stupid things or act like dumb kids or young adults without somebody holding on to it for years so they could throw it back in our face later or even criticize us right in the moment. I did some dumb things in my early 20s. Victor Wembanyama is, I mean, by comparison to what most 22-year-olds are doing, he's got his stuff together. But there were moments, especially during the finals, in the way he acted where it felt like an adult needs to pull him aside. A more experienced adult. Pull him aside this summer and say, hey, Wemby, I get it. You're wildly competitive. Doesn't mean you don't shake hands as you're walking off the floor. Hey, Wemby, I get it. Everyone's questioning your strength and your manhood and your toughness, and your demeanor. Doesn't mean you got to ragdoll Jalen Brunson or fire an elbow into someone's face. You can play tough and mean, and you can be crazy competitive and still handle it like an adult. And I think there were moments where Wemby failed at that. Now, again, he's 22. He's going to learn from all this. He is. And I firmly believe he'll come back, not just bigger and stronger, maybe more weight rooms this offseason and less monasteries. I think he'll come back bigger and stronger, both physically and mentally and emotionally next year. And the Spurs should be the betting favorite to win the title next year, in my opinion. They're going to keep most of that team together. And yeah, they'll most likely still have to go through Oklahoma City. And if they face the Knicks again, that'll be a bit of a boogeyman. But that's projecting out 12 months from now. I'm not even trying to go that far. I'm just trying to get Wemby through the summer of disappointment. At least it'll start as a summer of disappointment and anger and frustration. And have somebody pull him aside and say, Victor, you are the face of this team. You are the face of the league to many people. We're going to be the bad cop. We're going to be the parent in the room, the adult, the more experienced adult. And we're going to say, listen, the childish things, the not shaking hands as you go off the court, the dropping the mic at the podium post game and walking off, the flagrant fouls in some sort of odd attempt to prove that you are, in fact, tough enough in the postseason. That stuff, that's got to get pushed to the side. That's, you've got to be, if you're going to give us this image of this stoic, philosophic, stroking your barely visible goatee on your chin, Wemby, who is more mature than his age, then you actually need to act on it and just not pontificate on it in post-game press conferences while you rub your chin. I need you to actually be that dude. And so it's another moment where an adult can step into the room. You could tell I'm really feeling this, huh? It's the teenagers in my life. An adult can step into the room and say, hey, I know you're only 22, but given where you're at in your life and your career, time to man up just a little bit. Be an adult. Just a little bit more, okay? Baby steps if you want, but let's take them in the right direction. Sorry, yeah, just a window inside what's going on in my life right now to maybe help explain why I'm on this tangent about somebody being the adult in the room. I have a 17-year-old daughter. She wants to go to a concert tomorrow night. Not a crazy concert, a Chris Stapleton concert, okay? But the venue's an hour away. In Pennsylvania, you have what's called a Cinderella license. If you're under 18, you can't drive past 11 p.m. And so he said, hey, you're not driving to the concert. Find somebody else to drive to the concert. I'll get you the tickets. Just find somebody else. That's not even being mean. I'm not even being a bad cop there. I'm telling you, I'm getting you the tickets for the concert. You and your friends go. Just find somebody else to drive because you've had two wrecks in the school parking lot this year. I don't need another one on a highway out in the sticks near West Virginia. Okay? So a window into my soul, why I am feeling like we need more adults in the room these days. Top of the hour. What is Shinnecock going to be like for the U.S. Open? Do we want, and this is maybe a question later in the week, especially after we see the first round scores and how they go, but do we want the U.S. Open to be, for lack of a better way to put it, an ass kicker? Do we want the winner to struggle to break even par after four rounds? And can Shinnecock provide that this weekend? Jason Sobel will join us at the top of the hour to preview the U.S. Open. Coming up next, though. Speaking of needing an adult in the room, I promise it's not going to be the theme of the entire day, but somebody needs to pull one young guy aside and say, hey, you're not doing yourself any favors when you handle things this way. I'll tell you who the young guy is and why I think he's handling things poorly next, right here on You Better You Bet on Westwood One Sports.
1: Patrick Mahomes is the NFL's first $500 million man. The future Hall of Famer has a new deal with the Chiefs worth over $500 million. Coming off major knee surgery, will the three-time Super Bowl champ still have the Mahomes magic to live up to the contract? Westwood One Sports.
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7: 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Sweeping the Sixers. 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
29: 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He slithered to the goal like a rattlesnake and then was able to put it in.
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0: Boog Shambi, I believe that was, a very descriptive call on a Darren Peterson drive and score on ESPN earlier this season. Peterson in the NBA draft, but refusing to meet with anybody other than the first overall Washington Wizards. Get into that in just a second, because I am on this tangent this morning. Chris Mack in for Nick Kostos today here on You Better You Bet, presented by BetMGM on Westwood One Sports. I am on this tangent today by virtue of having two teenagers and arguing with them over teenage things, about there needing to be an adult in the room, okay? You know who the adult could be? Who is, if I ever had to call in a dad to be bad cop in my stead, and I could pick anyone on earth, near the top of the list would be Carolina Hurricanes head coach Rod Brind'Amour, who, if you've seen the video of him in the locker room celebrating after they beat the Golden Knights in Vegas in Game 6 to clinch the Stanley Cup, is still wildly jacked for a man who is 20 years removed from winning his last Stanley Cup as a player. You could do worse than Rod Brindamore walking in, glaring at your children and saying, listen, this is how it's going to go. Foot down, I'm the bad cop. We'll talk about the end to the Stanley Cup final, those Carolina Hurricanes, whose parade will be on Saturday, and the forthcoming NHL offseason later in the show with Dennis Bernstein of SiriusXM NHL Radio and the fourth period. He'll join us around 11:20 Eastern, 8:20 Pacific here on Westwood One Sports. 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All four of today's matches have heavy favorites. If I pull up the schedule, and there are four, technically, if we count the game that kicks at midnight Eastern, 9 Pacific. You got France, Senegal at 3 Eastern, Iraq, Norway at 6 Eastern, Argentina, Algeria at 9 Eastern, and then at midnight Eastern, 9 Pacific, Austria and Jordan. Heavy favorites in those matches are France, Norway, Argentina, and Austria. Yes, Argentina in prime time tonight, 9 Eastern, 6 Pacific. Includes Lionel Messi. So you could do worse if you're looking for anytime goal scorer bets than Messi, who is minus 115 for an anytime goal today. In his final, the first match of his final World Cup. We'll get into the U.S. Open at the top of the hour in about 10 minutes with Jason Sobel of SiriusXM PGA Tour Radio. Talk about Shinnecock, how it's expected to play this weekend, and who we should be looking at as leaders for this weekend's field at the U.S. Open. And I think of more, if not as much, if not more interest to most average everyday sports fans is what's the scoring going to look like? Because that's what the U.S. Open is known for every year. How much is it going to put these guys, the best golfers in the world, through the ringer? We'll talk to Jason about that at the top of the hour. We're also going to talk to Brian Geltzeiler of SiriusXM NBA Radio in about half an hour or so. And one of the things I want to talk to Geltz about is Darren Peterson. Is he being a prima donna? I think he is. I think he's acting like a guy who has not yet won what is necessary to be the guy dictating the terms to everybody else. Peterson is convinced, or at least Peterson's people are, his representatives, that he is going to be the first overall pick in the NBA draft, despite the fact that there the Washington Wizards sit with the opportunity to draft AJ DeBonta, who probably fits what they want to do more than Peterson does. And with Peterson only agreeing to meet with and or work out for one team, the team with the first overall pick, the Washington Wizards, he's essentially telling the world, I'm the best. I'm going to go number one. And I don't need to bother with the rest of you guys. And that, especially after the way he handled things for most of this past season at Kansas, would rub me the wrong way. If I were a GM, just looking at pure talent alone, I'd look at Darren Peterson, and especially if my roster had need for a guard, I'd be all over Darren Peterson. But if I'm also considering all the intangibles, all the extras that may come with that guy, I'd question, I don't know if I like the way this guy's carrying himself. Now, there would be some who argue, well, why shouldn't he carry himself like the most talented guy in the draft if he really believes he is? And there would be others still who would say, well, maybe he just doesn't want to go to Utah. And this is his way of scaring the Jazz away from him at number two. The Jazz. Yeah, scaring the Jazz away and maybe scaring himself into Memphis or even Chicago, although I have a hard time seeing him slide to four past Memphis. The point is, yeah, there could be reasons for Darren Peterson acting this way. I don't agree with them. And I think they're indicative of when you add it on top of the layer of the way he managed his own minutes this year at Kansas. It's indicative of a guy who is me first. And unless I had a stellar interview with him, which again, doesn't sound like he's going to grant teams the opportunity for, unless I had a stellar interview with him or a stellar background report on him that told me, no, this is up. Come on. It's just a guy looking out for himself. He's a good guy. Team player. If he comes in, he makes everyone around him better, not just him stepping into the lineup. Unless I had that, I wouldn't be hyped to pick Darren Peterson. Based on talent alone, yes. Based on all the other intangibles swirling around, no. I'm not racing to the podium with that pick. It is prima donna behavior. Once again, we need an adult in the room to tell Darren Peterson, hey, there's a chance, pretty good chance you don't go first overall. And I get it. You don't want to go to Utah. But this is not the way to force yourself into a different situation, because you're now clouding the judgment of your character even more so than you did with the way you played this past season. We'll ask Brian Geltzeiler about that in about 20 minutes. But coming up next, Jason Sobel to preview the U.S. Open right here on Westwood One Sports.
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It is 9 a.m. here at Sports Radio Pensacola 99.1 FM, 1330 a.m. Welcome into the Glass Half Full. I am Jordan Glass. Thank you so much for tuning in on today's show. We've got a lot of football-related things to talk about. Both kinds. Obviously, World Cup going on right now, and we will have your World Cup updates every hour throughout the day here. So keep an ear out for those World Soccer updates from Westwood One, and they'll keep you up to date on everything happening through the tournament. We're also going to be talking a little American football as well. Brandon Sorsby, there's a new development. And I said this story was not going to go away. It was not going to stop anytime soon, and now there's a new twist in it that, well, it's a new twist that honestly it's going to help Texas Tech, and that's where we're going to start today's show off. And by the way, if you want to be a part of today's show, you definitely can do that, 850-623-1330. Again, that is 850-623-1330. So like I was saying, Brandon Sorsby, obviously the situation with him and going and betting on Indiana at the time when he played at Indiana, now that he's admitted that he has a gambling problem. And there's a whole lot of layers to this Brandon Sorsby situation. And I think kind of the most prominent and the biggest storylines coming out from this was the fact that once he was kind of granted eligibility, even though the NCAA said no, they went over the NCAA's head with a circuit court judge there in Texas that passed a ruling saying that he could be granted eligibility, basically forcing the NCAA to say, okay, fine, play. But I think one thing that happened, I think you saw a lot of other teams from around the country start playing a certain, I don't want to say a certain game, but they started going after a certain strategy that ultimately I think ended up helping the NCAA. And that is, it started with Nebraska and Georgia, and that is teams coming out and saying, well, we're not scheduling Texas Tech, not just for football, but for any athletic event. We will be canceling any contract we have to play them in the future. We will not be scheduling them, whether it's men's, women's basketball, softball, baseball, track and field, whatever it may be, any athletic, any NCAA recognized athletics from Texas Tech will not be welcome on our schedule. And you started hearing the SEC start having conversations about making that a conference-wide thing. The Big Ten got involved with that. Even the Big 12, which is the conference that Texas Tech is in, started kind of looking at Texas Tech and almost

0: saying, you know what, maybe we should excommunicate them. Maybe we should get them out of the conference. Maybe we should avoid playing Texas Tech, essentially eliminating them from the Big 12. I think those actions and those moves ultimately led to where we're at now, where Texas Tech and Brendan Sorsby have now mutually agreed to part ways. Brendan Sorsby will not play football in 2026. Instead, he will enter the NFL draft. And I think that is it's interesting for a lot of different reasons. So he'll enter the supplemental draft. And he'll try to go play in the NFL. He's going to bypass. He's played enough in college to where he can go play in the NFL. So he's going to say, you know what? I'm just going to move on from college. And, you know, we're going to just avoid the problems that were brewing from the situation involving him, his gambling, and Texas Tech taking him in and trying to get him to play and all of that stuff. Which, again, I think in the long run is great for Texas Tech. Yes, now you're without a quarterback. You're going to have to try to find somebody to be your starting quarterback now. But you were already kind of in that position to begin with because you were uncertain about whether he was going to get to play or not, right? So I don't think that's necessarily a big problem for you. I think another thing that you can look at on this is that, hey, now all of a sudden, you know, Georgia, Nebraska, the SEC, the Big Ten, even our own conference in the Big 12 are going to be able to back off of that that whole mindset of not playing us because Brendan Sorsby is on the team. Brendan Sorsby is not going to be on the team, so those problems should disappear. Now, we have not officially heard from Georgia or Nebraska or anybody else about whether they've changed their mind, because there was a whole lot of upset feelings, and I think rightfully so, over the way that Texas Tech handled this. The fact that they went to a judge who had ties to Texas Tech as an alumni, probably a booster, probably a person that they get some NIL money from, let's be honest. They went to that person, and that person is who overruled the NCAA. That was a big part of it. It wasn't that Brendan Sorsby had a gambling problem and they were going to let him play college football. It wasn't that. It was the fact that Texas Tech used somebody who has a direct tie to that university to help benefit said university. So that being one of the bigger problems, it's going to be interesting to see how, because that was more of a, hey, we got a problem with Texas Tech, not Brendan Sorsby type issue. So it will be interesting to see. Like I said, we have still yet to hear, at least to my knowledge, anything from Georgia, anything from Nebraska on what exactly their plan will be moving forward with this. Will they drop that ban for Texas Tech on their schedule? Will they open the door back up for the Red Raiders? I don't know. I don't know. We'll find out. Because like I said, there was a part of this that it wasn't just Brendan Sorsby. It was also very much so the way Texas Tech handled that situation. So even without Brendan Sorsby, is it going to be a situation where we can, you know, all join at the campfire that is college football, join hands and sing Dahu Foray or whatever it is they sing on the Grinch? I don't know what the exact words are. We'll find out. So TBD on what's going to happen with Texas Tech. I think this was a big step for the NCAA. I think this was kind of one of those things for NCAA. What this reminds me of, and follow me on this analogy, because this analogy might not be my best one, but what it reminds me of, and spoiler alert if you haven't seen this movie, but it reminds me of Avengers Endgame, where they're doing that last big fight against Thanos, right? And Captain America is, you know, shield is broken. He's beaten up. but he stands up, he tightens his shield, and he's what's left of his shield, and he's getting ready to go fight more because that's what his job is. That was the NCAA in this situation. Busted up, bruised up from transfer portal issues to, you know, wanting extra years of eligibility, NIL, all of that stuff, beating up the NCAA. And then here you have this one situation where it really could have changed, and it still may change, the way things are done at the college level of sports. But then all of a sudden, what happened in that movie, right? You hear Sam Wilson, you hear his voice say, on your left. And all of a sudden, that portal opens up, he comes through, all the other heroes come through, and boom, all of a sudden, there's an army of Avengers to go against Thanos and his army. That's kind of the way I see it here, was that the NCAA was up against the ropes. They were busted up. They were bruised up. They didn't have anything left, but they were going to try to find something. And then all of a sudden, Georgia, Nebraska, on your left. Then the SEC, then the Big Ten, then the Big 12. The Big 12 was like the biggest one. Because if their own conference is willing to have a conversation about excommunicating them, then that's going to be that thing where Texas Tech goes, you know what? We might actually have a legitimate problem here. We actually need to find a solution to this problem. That way, we are not kicked out of our conference. Because, I mean, that's what would have happened. If the Big 12 would have came out and said, yeah, we don't want to schedule Texas Tech either. Essentially, they're out of the Big 12. Because if you're not playing any Big 12 opponents, how can you be considered part of that conference? Right? Missouri doesn't play anybody from the ACC. Why? Because they're not in the ACC. They don't play an ACC schedule because they're in the SEC. So if Texas Tech is not playing a Big 12 schedule, they're not in the Big 12. So I think they recognized that and said something has to change. And I think there was kind of a meeting and people kind of sat down and discussed it all out. And I think that's kind of where we got to the point to where it was a mutual decision for Brandon Sorsby and Texas Tech to part ways. And Brandon Sorsby entered the supplemental NFL draft. And Texas Tech tried to save some face and kind of redirect from where they were before all of this started. Because remember, before all of this started with them, they were a team on the rise. They were a program on the rise. They were one of the interesting stories of the college football playoff last year. And then they just all of a sudden flip 180 because of this situation with Brandon Sorsby. So they part ways with Brandon Sorsby mutually. We know what that means. And now Brandon Sorsby's headed to the NFL, which begs the question, who in the NFL would be interested in Brandon Sorsby? Well, that's an interesting question. And I think came across an article here that basically was saying that there's a few teams that could actually be legitimately interested. Some of them I would buy into. Other ones, I don't necessarily think they would be. I really don't think they would be. Let's start here. Taking a look at things of potential teams for Brandon Sorsby in the NFL. We'll start with the Arizona Cardinals. Obviously retaining Jacoby Brissett. You bring in Gardner Minshew. Then you draft Carson Beck. You're stacking up your quarterback room. But here's the thing. I don't expect two of those three guys that I just mentioned to be there next year. I think Jacoby Brissett will be out. I think Gardner Minshew will be out. And I think there'll be a situation where it's either going to be Carson Beck's team because he took over halfway through the season and performed adequately, or they'll be looking for a new quarterback into the 2027 season. And if they are looking for a new quarterback into the 2027 season, there's a very real probability that Brandon Sorsby could be one of those guys. I will say for Arizona this year, it seems like they're going to stick with Jacoby Brissett until they can't. So I think for them, it'll be a Jacoby Brissett type year until either if he's playing really well, then you know what? What I said a moment ago about him not being in Arizona next year might actually go out the window. It might actually go out the window. If he has another great year, I could easily see Arizona trying to keep him around. Because he did a nice job last year. I'll give him his flowers. He did a nice job last year when he replaced Kyler Murray. That's one of the reasons why he held out from OTA so long is because he thought he deserved a starting deal. So if Jacoby Brissett comes in for the Cardinals and lights it up and has a good year, I'm not even sure we see Carson Beck. Let alone would we see them be in a position to where they're going to be able to go and find another quarterback option somewhere else. I think if Jacoby Brissett plays well, they'll keep him around until they don't need him or they find somebody new or he struggles. So for Arizona, I could realistically see them being a team that goes after Brandon Sorsby. Sure, I could. But again, it all has to depend on how Jacoby Brissett plays. And then if Jacoby Brissett plays bad, does Carson Beck get an opportunity? And if Carson Beck steps in and plays well, or as I said a moment ago, adequately, because again, I don't think he has to play good or great. Just get in there and show some positive signs. And I think for a team like the Arizona Cardinals who just bring in a new coaching staff, they're looking to try to rebuild and regenerate. I think with that situation, they're kind of okay with a quarterback who can just show positive signs because it gives you something that you can kind of potentially build off of moving into the future. It gives you a little bit of hope. So I think Arizona, it could possibly happen that Brandon Sorsby ends up with the Cardinals. But again, it's going to deal with how the guys that are already on the Cardinals play, I think, before that can happen. Carolina, how about Carolina? They picked up the fifth-year option on Bryce Young, so he's going to be sticking around with that option being picked up. But you know what? If they get to the end of this year and they decide that, look, we don't necessarily feel like this is the best option for us anymore. We don't feel like you're the best guy, the best quarterback for our team anymore. They could want to move on. And I think Brandon Sorsby would all be on the list of potential quarterbacks to be brought in. So, it's all going to come down to so far early on these teams for Brandon Sorsby. It's all going to come down to the play of the guy that's already there, whether it's Jacoby Brissett, whether that's Bryce Young, whatever it may be. I think another team to keep an eye on, Cleveland Browns, because we know they love collecting quarterbacks. So, I mean, why not, right? But, I mean, let's be honest, it's a two quarterback race in Cleveland right now between Shador and Deshaun Watson. And I think Deshaun Watson's past and Shador Sanders' names is one of the two biggest reasons why Shador Sanders is still very much in this battle. Because if you watch some of the clips, if you see some of the things I've seen, the ball is still slow getting out of his hand. He literally had a deflected pass the other day in practice, but here's the thing. The defensive lineman was standing there with his hand up the entire time. He had his hand up the entire time. And Shador Sanders looks right at it and just throws to it. And it gets batted away. And this wasn't even like a situation where there was like an offensive lineman engaged and you could say, well, the O-lineman should have worked to try to keep his hands down. No, the D-lineman was standing up and just had his hand raised to kind of, I guess, give a little obstruction to Shador, and Shador throws it right into his hand. Those are the type of things that are the reason why Deshaun Watson is still very much number one in that quarterback room in Cleveland. I don't know if Dillon Gabriel is actually legitimately into this competition. I know Talen Green is not. Talen Green is not in the competition to be starting quarterback for the Cleveland Browns. Dillon Gabriel, I don't think he is. I really don't think he is. So you're looking at Deshaun Watson and Shador Sanders, and again, not to pick on Dillon Gabriel, but I think, look, if you go Deshaun Watson, I don't know if I trust anybody after Deshaun Watson, if I'm Cleveland. And that includes Shador Sanders. And maybe, look, maybe Shador is one of those guys that looks terrible in practice, but then once you step on the field and it's live action, all of a sudden he's a different guy. I mean, maybe. Maybe that's the case. But you can't bet an NFL franchise on maybe. You can't do it. Some of the other teams here, we'll run through these real quick because I know we're close to a break. The Detroit Lions, Jared Goff is 32. He doesn't have too many more prime years left in him. So if they're going to make a run, I mean, and Teddy Bridgewater, the other quarterback, is older than that at 33. So you've got two veteran quarterbacks there at the age of 32 and 33, pushing the end of their career. They're closer to the end than they are the start. So maybe a guy like Brandon Sorsby could come in and run that offense pretty strongly. So, you know, that's kind of one of my things right there. That's the first time with any of these teams on this list that we've talked about is it's not completely based on how that particular player that's already at that team plays, right? I think it's more based on Jared Goff being 32, Teddy Bridgewater being 33. Those guys are closer to the end of their career. I don't think it has anything to do with their play on the field. It has everything to do with how they manage these last couple of years of their career. And then it'll be the Lions in a situation of where they're trying to find a full-time quarterback to replace them, and Brandon Sorsby could be that guy. So it's not so much as are they going to be successful as much as how much time do they have left for both Jared Goff and Teddy Bridgewater. We've also got the Colts. I think with the Colts, you're going to need a solid backup for Daniel Jones. He has been prone to injuries. We saw him go down the last few weeks of the season last year, and that really kind of tanked the season for the Colts because they were one of the hottest, if not the hottest team in the NFL when that happened. And then as he goes down with the injury, that really kind of sets the tone for them to just kind of collapse over the last few weeks of the season like we saw. So I think a viable backup there for Daniel Jones in Indianapolis, I think that could be a pretty decent situation for Brandon Sorsby. Pretty much any of the teams that are bad in the AFC East. So we're talking about the Jets, the Dolphins. Definitely think they could be in on it as well. Baker Mayfield is in his final year of the contract at Tampa. I expect Tampa to actually extend his deal or sign him to a new contract. I don't think they're going to go anywhere else with the quarterback position. Why should they with the way he's played for them? So I think that I don't know Brandon Sorsby. If he comes into Tampa, it'll probably be to back up Baker Mayfield. I expect them to sign Baker Mayfield and keep him around. But we'll see what happens. This whole Brandon Sorsby thing, though, has just been wild. And, I think this is the best option for Texas Tech because it hopefully will kind of open up some good grace for them as far as some of these other teams that have said that they were no longer going to schedule Texas Tech. Hopefully this will kind of correct that and get them back on the schedule, and they'll be able to continue to grow as a program there and put this behind them in Lubbock. So we'll see what happens, but we are up against the break. But before we take that first time out, I do want to remind you that the Glass Half Full is brought to you by Sauceballs Burger Company. 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
7: Western One Sports presents this World Soccer Update. We'll see if anyone can win a World Cup game today. Didn't happen yesterday. Four games ending in a tie was unprecedented. It left everyone in groups G and H with 1 point. We'll see what happens today. Groups I and J. Kylian Mbappe leading France into this afternoon's game in New Jersey against Senegal. Lionel Messi leading Argentina into a game in Kansas City against Algeria. Iraq plays Norway today. Austria and Jordan late tonight. Sounds like the U.S. will have Christian Pulisic for its game Friday against Australia. Sat out the second half of the easy win over Paraguay with an injured calf at the U.S. practice near L.A. Pulisic was seen on a separate field and then on an exercise bike. U.S. coach Mauricio Pochettino said Pulisic is doing well. That game Friday starts at 3 Eastern in Seattle. The winner assured of advancing. For this World Soccer Update, John Stanchel. That's good one sport.
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0: 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Welcome back into the Glass Half Full. I am Jordan Glass. Oh, man, we're going to have some fun this segment because we're going to be talking about odd things on recruiting trips. Some of the top five things that have happened on recruiting trips, to be exact. It's, you know, unofficial visits are kind of supposed to be, you know, under the radar, you know, unofficial, right? They're not the official visit. That's unofficial. Usually as part of a group rather than just an individual coming and touring the facility and kind of getting one-on-one. Well, there's this great article on CBS Sports. The article is by Chris Hummer, where he has talked to some of the general managers in college football, because, you know, that's a thing we have now in college football is general managers. And he's talking about some of these demands or just some things that went down or some things that were asked at some of these unofficial visits. Ah, man, some of these are great. So I'm going to read some of these stories and we'll talk about some of them. So this first one, the recruit is asking, can you pay for me to come? All right, so here's the thing. It says, in the middle of the unofficial visit season this spring, a Power 4 general manager spoke with CBS Sports, drifted into a little bit of a rant. He complained that his school tried to set up unofficial visits with several recruits, and many of them had the same question. Can you pay for me to come? Now, before we get into the story, I will preference this by saying I completely understand a student asking that if maybe they come from a family that is not, you know, that well off, and maybe for them to fly across the country, that might be something that the family can't actually do. So the player is asking the school, well, you know, could you arrange for me to fly out to that school for the unofficial visit or things like that? You know, so I completely understand this one, right? I have a little empathy for that one. I understand that one. There may be somebody who's, you know, lives in a particular situation where hopping on a plane is not something that they can just do, right? That would be a little bit of a bigger undertaking. But he said, so he went on to say, you see all these guys making multi-day unofficial visits that are basically official visits now. He said, these schools are paying for them under the table. Kids are like, well, are you paying for me to come? And he's like, no, it's an unofficial visit. So for unofficial visits, you can't actually pay for unofficial visits, right? Like, so for an official visit, yes, you put them up in a hotel. You know, you usually have the hotel decorated. You know, you'll send part of your recruiting team into the hotel room before they arrive. You'll usually have like some, you know, cookie cake or some cupcakes or something with the team logo on it waiting for them in the room. A couple of t-shirts, maybe some hats and things like that. You know, that type of stuff. Some decorations that's, you know, team colors or with the mascot on it or whatever. That type of stuff, yes, on an official visit, that's what you do. On an unofficial visit, you don't get that. So there's a two-sided sword to this because, like I said, I understand if there's a kid who wants to go on this unofficial visit, the school really wants him to go on the unofficial visit, but maybe he's from a family who, you know, can't particularly just go hop on a plane. I can understand them being like, hey, do you think you could possibly work something out for the flight and the hotel? We can't exactly, you know, I get that. But then on the other end, when you have people who can't afford it and they're just trying to milk the university for all it's worth and basically turn these unofficial visits into official visits, you know, in a roundabout way, you know, trying to be sneaky with it. And basically, you know, like I said, they're trying to take the unofficial visit and turn it into an official visit. And you can't do that. There are certain rules and guidelines you got to follow in the NCAA as far as an official visit versus an unofficial visit. And if you're that university, you've got to be worried about if you've got this student coming in and they're trying to do all these backhanded things to try to make an official visit. Well, then if the NCAA finds out that, oh, this student was supposed to be there on an unofficial visit, but then they're getting official visit treatment, then all of a sudden you're going to be hearing from some folks in the NCAA office of rule compliance. And that's not something you want as a university. So I definitely can understand that. That is for sure. This next one, I love this next one. Not because of the first part. It's the second part that I find just so petty and absolutely just, I mean, this is the type of coaching staff that I want to play for. Because you talk about winning at all costs, right? So it says, amid a high-profile recruiting battle for a five-star recruit a few years ago, a collective, so this is right about the time we started using collectives, made a drastic move. They sent a private jet for a five-star player and his friends, flying them out to a music festival to garner favor. Okay? I mean, the collective is doing it at the time, and still right now, collectives aren't necessarily tied with the university, so that's not something that's going to come back on the university. Collectives are usually very rich boosters who probably have access to private planes, so they send a private jet, they send a PJ to pick him and his friends up and fly them to this music festival that they wanted to go to as basically a way of saying, hey, look at how we take care of you at this particular university, which, by the way, I have no idea which universities these are. It does not state it. It does not state the name of the general manager that was talked to. All of that is anonymous. So I have no idea what university this is. But anyways, they fly him off to the music festival with his friends. This is the part that I find highly entertaining. On top of that, they changed the recruit's phone plan and phone number so other schools they were battling with couldn't call him for a bit. They changed his phone number so the other schools could not get in contact with him. The logic on my side of that goes, that's kind of messed up because how are the parents going to get in contact with him? Unless they shared the number and the contact information and told the parents what they did. Maybe if that's the case, sure. But on the other hand, that's a level of petty that, I mean, one can only aspire to. To change somebody's phone number without them knowing it. Like, a collective doing that, a recruiter doing that for college football, that's cool. Your girlfriend does it, or your ex-girlfriend does it, or something like that, then it's a problem. Then you should be worried. Right? If your girlfriend is changing your phone number so, you know, Nancy from accounting can't text you about something work-related because she thinks something's going on there. She thinks Nancy's like your work wife or whatever. So she changes your number without you realizing it so Nancy can't get in contact with you. That's a problem. That's a problem. That's a red flag is what that is. But it happens in this. I mean, that's just good strategy. That's just good strategy. So there are different levels to this happening in your life. It just depends on what type of area it's happening in. Like, I couldn't get over that. They changed the guy's number so that other schools could not contact him. Let's see. This next one says, a frequent way that collectives get kids on campus is through their 7-on-7 teams during the offseason. Collective would rent a bus and a block of hotel rooms, putting in the name of the collective staffer or booster, and they'd bring entire 7-on-7 teams in for a visit almost always so they can get a one or two in-demand prospects onto their campus. The hotel knew the deal. The 7-on-7 coaches did too. And in the fall, it was even easier to do that because the collective already had hotel room blocks set aside for player families who were traveling to come and watch the team play. So, you know, what's another adding another five or so rooms for recruits that want to attend a game in the last moment? Is that it's not like we were getting audited. The staff said, we're not public entities. And I mean, there you go. I think these stories just more and more and more show how much of a Wild West college football has become, especially with recruiting now. You've got collectives that are out there sending PJs to kids to go pick them up and take them to a music festival. And then they're changing their number and all that stuff. You've got collectives that are going out there and inviting a whole entire 7-on-7 team just for maybe one or two kids, just to get those one or two kids on campus. So they'll invite the 7-on-7 team out to do some kind of 7-on-7 drill or camp or whatever. And then those one or two players that they really want as far as recruits, they'll kind of pull them off to the side. They'll get to meet the head coach, the assistant coach, the OC, the DC. They get to meet the athletic director. They get to be shown around a little bit. works out another one of those unofficial visits that's under the radar. It's smart. All of these are smart and they're highly entertaining, but they all go to show where we're at now with this Wild West stuff. So when I say that college football has become the Wild West, now you know what I mean. You've got collectives out here changing teenagers' cell phone numbers so other schools can't get in contact with them. You've got collectives sending those same teenagers private jets for them and their friends to go to a music festival. You've got collectives that are holding these 7-on-7 camps strictly for the fact of bringing in one or two guys onto the campus to kind of sneak in a meeting with the coach and the athletic director and all that stuff. And again, this last sentence right here, it's not like we're getting audited. We're not public entities. Yeah. They're able to do this and fly under the radar and nobody's paying attention to the extra few rooms that are already bought, right? They already have a block of floors of rooms built out during the season so that when families of current players want to come into town to watch their kid play, well, then they've already got those hotel rooms set up, right? So if they end up, you know, kind of working with the hotel and saying, hey, we need an extra 15 rooms or something like that on top of what we normally would already do so that a 7-on-7 team could come into town, then that's going to fly right under the radar. Again, it's creative. It's shifty. But man, it shows the wild, wild west nature that we have in college football now. Here's another one. It says the school wanted a high-profile 2026 commit to take an unofficial visit last fall. It was a long flight, so it offered to put an NIL contract together for the player to cover expenses. The player, per contract CBS Sports examined, received $10,000 for the trip. 10 grand just to go on this trip. To earn the money, he had to make the tailgate appearance, 3 Instagram posts, only one of which had to be on his feed, signed 10 memorabilia items, and it was all like an hour or two worth of work, if you even want to call that, right? Because hanging out at a tailgate and posting on social media a few times, we all usually do that on a Saturday anyways during the football season, right? Sign 10 pieces of memorabilia. Now you can knock that out in, what, 5 minutes? And that's if you're taking your time and talking in between signing. If you sit down and have those 10 pieces of memorabilia, let's say it's 10 helmets, and you sit down and you sign your name, sign your name, sign your name, sign your name, sign your name. Yeah, I mean, you can have it knocked out in probably 2 minutes. So all of that for 10 grand. They flew him out for the game. He did his appearance. He got paid. And that's just where we are with college football. So these are the things that kind of that you don't hear about. When you hear about the Wild West of college recruiting or, you know, NIL or collectives, and you hear all of these problems and you hear people talk about how, oh, well, this is going to hurt the sport. This is what they're talking about. Changing a teenager's number so no other school can contact him. Sending him and his friends on a private jet to a music festival because it'll help maybe sway his decision. $10,000 to fly out to a game, make an appearance at a tailgate, post on social media a couple of times, and then sign a couple of things. That's where we're at with college football. So when I hear people talk about us, you know, having some kind of bill in place, again, this particular bill that's in place, I may not agree with all of the verbiage in it, but we do need to have some type of guidelines. We do need to have something that is going to rein these situations in because these collectives are getting out of control. And I think that is the biggest problem right now with college football is the collectives and how they handle recruiting and NIL and all of that stuff. We'll see if any changes come from it, though. You can go check out this this article again. It's on the college football tab of CBS Sports. I think there was a couple of more that I didn't read. So if you want to go check them all out again, just head over to the college football tab there on CBS Sports. We'll take a timeout when we come back. More of the Glass Half Full right after this.
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0: 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Welcome back into the Glass Half Full. I am Jordan Glass. Thank you so much for tuning in on today's show. If you want to join in on the show, 850-623-1330. Again, it is 850-623-1330. Aaron Donald, there was some speculation that when the Myles Garrett trade went down and the Rams acquired Myles Garrett, then maybe Aaron Donald might be kind of tempted out of retirement and back into the NFL for the Rams. And no, you know, you're still kind of up in the air. I mean, Aaron Donald could always change his mind, right? But I think it's interesting that Eric Dickerson was talking about it. And apparently the Hall of Fame running back had some words for Aaron Donald. He said, look, first of all, as a former Rams, would love to see Aaron Donald and Myles Garrett on defensive front together. That would be explosive. It would be extremely dangerous and hard for any opposing offense to work around. But he also told Aaron Donald to stay retired. He said, enjoy retirement. And, you know, Aaron did what he did. He showed up. He dominated in the years that he was in the league. And he's earned his respect. He's earned his rest. He's earned his retirement. And that he has. That he most definitely has done. So I got to agree with Eric Dickerson on this. I really do think that Aaron Donald should just stay retired. Ultimately, the decision is going to be Aaron Donald's. But, I mean, Aaron Donald's a guy that, what is there left to prove for you, my man? I mean, you're already one of the top defensive players, in my book, one of the top defensive players of all time. You are one of the best to ever play in a Rams uniform. I think what a lot of us worry about whenever we hear stories about players like this and them trying to come back, a lot of us worry and we get a little apprehensive. Why? Because we've seen this story before. Right? Brett Favre playing a little too long. We've seen it with other athletes as well. They overstay their welcome, play a little too long, or either they come back after a period of time and it's just not the same. And it does tend to tarnish the legacy a little bit. So again, if I'm Aaron Donald, why? Why would I want to come out of retirement outside of the chance to play with Myles Garrett and be a dominant defensive front? Sure, I understand that. And again, it's not like Aaron Donald is in his 40s. He's what, 32, 33, somewhere around in there? He's in his 30s, in his early to mid-30s. So it's not like it would be like Tom Brady coming back, where Tom Brady's in his 40s. You know, there might be a little bit of a step that's not there anymore that used to be there for Tom Brady, because just Father Time is a son of a you-know-what. It waits for no man. So, yeah, when you get to a certain age, I think it would be a problem. Aaron Donald's not to that age. But again, why would you even want to risk that? One of the reasons Aaron Donald retired when he did was because he went out when he was healthy. He went out on top and as a healthy individual. And I said this before when Myles Garrett was first traded and we talked about this, is that when Aaron Donald is inducted into the NFL Hall of Fame, he's not going to need a cane. He's not going to need help to get upstairs. He's not going to need somebody to push him around in a chair with wheels on it, because his lower body is going to be just fine. He's not going to have the hip issue or the knee issue or the ankle issues or anything like that. He left at a time where he's still relatively healthy and his body can recover naturally. And over time, probably not have any kind of lingering issues from playing so long into the league. So with that being the case, I mean, if you're Aaron Donald, why come back? Outside of a chance to play with Myles Garrett, we're taking that off the table. We all acknowledge that would definitely be the peak of, you know, his opportunity. But the downside of that, too, is, you know, you come back, like I said, you come back and it's just not there. Maybe you're a little rusty. we've seen him work out. We've seen videos of him lifting weights. And yeah, he's just as strong now as he is the day that. Excuse me. Got a lump in my throat for a second. I think I inhaled a bug or something. I don't know. But he's just as strong as when he played in the NFL. But it's not just about strength, right? Can he still do some of the things that, you know, he would need to do? And again, with the age that he's at, seeing that he's been retired from, you know, the NFL for a few years now, he's probably well rested. So, yeah, he probably could do those things. But again, if he comes back and he's not quite as quick, or, you know, maybe there's just a step is off just a little bit. There's going to be people going, ah, see? Yeah, he's not that good anymore. He's not that good anymore. And like I said, it's something that if goes on too long, can tarnish a legacy. Which he's got a pretty darn good legacy right now inside the NFL. So I wouldn't want to tarnish that at all. That's just me, though. Let's take our final time out of the show. When we come back, we'll wrap things up here on the Glass Half Full right after this.
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Welcome back into the Glass Half Full. I'm Jordan Glass. Thank you so much for tuning in on today's show. And had to come back in with Rock You Like a Hurricane to acknowledge the Carolina Hurricanes. Congratulations to them winning the Stanley Cup. They did that over the weekend with an impressive win against Las Vegas. And then kudos to Las Vegas, by the way, a team that maybe necessarily didn't have the greatest of seasons. But man, they got hot at the right time and they found themselves with an opportunity to win Lord Stanley's Cup. But Carolina is just too good. Carolina was just too good. So congratulations to Carolina. And it's funny how I saw somebody post this. They posted a TikTok talking about it. And they did the three. I think they did three of the last 4 years. But you can even go back further than that, right? That they were talking about how the Southeast region, it's kind of one of the it's not a region you think of when you think of hockey, right? Because the temperatures, it gets warm. We don't have a lot of snow. We don't get a lot of ice here in the area. So, you know, it's not necessarily a hockey, you know, first of mind hockey place. You know, this is a football, baseball, basketball. Those are kind of the top sports. But you talked about how three of the last four, but you can even go back to, I think it's, was it five of the last six or even six of the last seven, something along those lines, of the Stanley Cups have been in kind of the southeast region between Tampa and the couple that they won back to back, Florida and the couple that they won back to back, and then now Carolina. I think you had a year there where Colorado ended Tampa's streak against Tampa in the Stanley Cup finals, and then Florida won it a couple of years, and now Carolina. So five of the last six seasons, it's kind of been in this southeast region, which is, you know,

0: Mobile, which, by the way, Mobile will be unveiling their team name and logo later on this evening there in downtown Mobile. So that'll be some news for us to talk about tomorrow on the Glass Half Full. But that's going to be another new hockey team here in this area. Don't sleep on the South Southeast when it comes to hockey. We're not just all SEC, ACC down here, all right? We're pretty good on the ice, too. That's going to do it for the Glass Half Full. Thank you so much for tuning in. I'm Jordan Glass. We'll have more for you tomorrow morning, 9 a.m. Until then, have a great Tuesday.
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4: 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Maybe it's vacation time for you. Maybe you're making a drive to the beach. Maybe you're going somewhere, anywhere but work. Don't forget, we are right there with you. Also live inside the Audacy app, AUDACY. And of course, across North America on Sirius XM channel 375. Turn it up nice and loud while the kids scream in the back seat and ask, are we there yet? You can say, shut up. I'm trying to learn how the supplemental draft works, kids. Be quiet and let your dad learn something while we're on the way to the beach. But we have got you. We will talk the end of the NHL season. Carolina Hurricanes are Stanley Cup champs after Sunday night's victory. And start to turn the page to next year's NHL season with Dennis Bernstein of the Fourth Period and Sirius XM NHL Radio. He'll join us in about 20 minutes here on Westwood One Sports. But as I just mentioned, the NFL supplemental draft, it's actually going to happen this year, it looks like. Brendan Sorsby has decided to forego any further legal battles with the Big 12, with Texas Tech, with the NCAA, anybody that may have been for or against him retaining a further year of eligibility after being found guilty of betting on games while he was quarterbacking Indiana, or I guess while he was on the Indiana roster, betting on games that his team was involved in. So he's applying for the NFL supplemental draft. And very quickly, as succinctly as we can explain it, here is how the NFL supplemental draft works. Actually, you know what? I'm not good. Bill Zimmerman, our esteemed executive producer, did a fantastic job during the break of explaining this in about 30 seconds. So I'm going to just bring Bill in because he's done a much better job of explaining this already this morning than I could ever attempt to do. Bill, tell the kids, how's the supplemental draft work? Oh, turn your mic on first.
5: How about now?
4: We got him.
5: All right. Yeah, I don't know what's going on. Fun with microphones. All right. So basically, the supplemental draft is a blind bid by NFL teams to bid on Brandon Sorsby. And what they're bidding on is their 2027 draft capital. So basically what teams can do is they can submit, we would take Sorsby with our second round pick, our third round pick, whatever it might be. And it'll go round by round. So any teams that put in a blind bid for a first round pick, that'll come, that'll pass. Then they'll move on to the second round. And this all happens in a matter of minutes. And wherever the team is, so let's say the Arizona Cardinals are like, we love Brandon Sorsby. They're the only team that bids a third round pick for Brandon Sorsby. Then Sorsby goes to the Cardinals and the Cardinals forfeit their 2027 third round pick. That's the best way to do it. And I believe if it's two teams put in the same amount, it's whichever team had the worst year in 2025, I believe is how they break the tie.
4: Yeah, so the way I saw Dan Graziano, I think, explain that portion of it is the teams, every team in the league is separated into three groups. There's six wins or fewer. That is group one. Teams that won more than six games but didn't make the playoffs, that's group two. And then group three, teams that made the playoffs. And then there's a lottery amongst each of those three groups to determine the order amongst those three.

0: groups, a weighted lottery based on how poorly you finished. Anyway, that's neither here nor there. Teams will have a chance to essentially, like you said, bid on Brandon Sorsby based on their 2027 NFL draft capital. And a lot of folks don't see this. While Jeremy Fowler of ESPN reported last night or early this morning, there are some executives talking about maybe a second round pick being used on Sorsby. Most people think nobody's going any higher than a third. There is a lot of risk involved in this because, A, you got to hope Sorsby has his act together, and B, you got to hope Sorsby proves he can actually be an NFL quarterback. So anything more than a third round pick might be too rich for teams, short of a handful who, let's be honest, are in very poor quarterback states right now. And Kenny, I'm going to bring you in now because you listed the three teams that I think make the most sense based on where they're at quarterback position depth chart wise to put in a possible bid for Brandon Sorsby. And it feels like the usual suspects, none of which are surprising.
1: Yeah, so the three teams I pegged were Arizona, the Jets, and the Cleveland Browns. You could throw Miami and Atlanta in there, but I think we should all give Malik Willis and Tua and Penix a fair chance there. But with the Jets, you got Geno Smith. I mean, where is that going to go? And then you've got Klubnik and Brady Cook behind that. I think that would be an opportunity for Sorsby there. And then in Arizona, you've got Brissett, Beck, and Minshew, another parade of bad quarterbacks. And then in Cleveland, it's the same thing with Watson, Shadur, and Dylan Gabriel. So, yeah, it would be a heavy quarterback room, but it would give Sorsby an opportunity to maybe play as early as possible. But in any other situation in the NFL, he would probably just ride the bench, be a third stringer or a fourth stringer. So that's probably what he would end up being in this case, but he could probably work his way up in the depth chart pretty fast, given those names of those teams' quarterbacks. So,
0: all right, before I allow Bill to give me the shakes about this process, being that I have been born and raised a Pittsburgh Steelers fan, I am going to throw out the wild but not altogether impossible probability that there is probably a 0.01% chance that the Jets, having three first-round picks next year, could do something very Jetsian and bid a first-round pick for Brandon Sorsby. I wouldn't think that's likely, but again, it's the Jets, and they've done Jetsy things before, and they'll do Jetsy things again. And as Kenny mentioned, we're talking Geno, we're talking Cade Klubnik, we're talking Brady Cook, so who knows what the hell their quarterback room is going to look like a year from now, much less just a couple of months from now. Bill, you threw out the other thing that's been bounced around by some folks, which is, all right, the Steelers have an expiration date on their quarterback. Aaron Rodgers is going to be 43 in December. And yes, they've got Will Howard. Yes, they drafted Drew Aller. But what the hell, if we're going to throw as many quarterbacks as we can at the wall and see which one sticks, why not Sorsby?
2: Yeah, look, I think Pittsburgh makes a ton of sense. But, I mean, you're there and you tell me, would the Rooneys, because there are a lot of owners that aren't going to go down this road. And again, I am not saying that Brandon Sorsby is a bad guy or anything. He clearly has an issue. But if Brandon Sorsby makes gambling mistakes at the NFL level, it's going to be a black eye for whatever team took him. And there is risk involved. So I ask you, Chris Mack, would the Rooneys even entertain the idea of having him on their football franchise?
0: I think knowing why the Rooneys hired Mike McCarthy, which is they are desperate to find their next quarterback, it is something they would consider had they not just spent a third round pick on Drew Aller and now have to figure out this odd game of quarterback musical chairs before week one of the regular season and how they're going to hold on to the two young developmental quarterbacks, Howard and Aller, while also having a legitimate veteran backup just in case, if and when Aaron Rodgers looks like he's 42, 43 and should miss a week or two. So you've got to keep Rudolph around. I think if they weren't already juggling all of those balls, they would consider it. But I think it takes it off the table for the Steelers. I could be proven wrong, but at this point, I wouldn't think, and I don't think they'd go more than like a fourth round pick max for Sorsby. So I think that takes them out of the running. Tyler says he has an idea of a good team that would make sense for Sorsby in the supplemental draft. So since we've got the whole gang here, Tyler, I'm going to bring you in now as well. Who is this mystery team, this good team that you think makes sense for Sorsby in the supplemental draft?
3: All right, hear me out here. Their quarterback's old, he's about to turn 33. He's probably not going to age the best. Sorsby can sit behind him for a little bit. How about the Detroit Lions? They're not going to have been in a position to draft a quarterback for the next 2 to 3 years. This is probably their best chance. I don't think like the Jets, the Cardinals, I don't think any of these teams should take them because they're just going to be bad by default and they're going to have better options next year. And I know Kenny says he's 33 old. For Jared Goff, 33 is old. He can't move to begin with right now. And he's probably going to age very poorly. You take Sorsby behind there with Dan Campbell, who's a very good leader, could probably whip him into shape. They don't have a backup quarterback to begin with. Their backup's Teddy Bridgewater. So if the Lions there, maybe the third, fourth round pick, I think that'd be a perfect spot for him. I don't think any of these bad teams should take him. Just suck and wait for the better options next year.
0: Yeah, that's the other part of this, Bill, is that, and you brought it up a couple minutes ago, the value on quarterbacks in the 2027 NFL draft. Now, granted, we all thought the 2026 NFL draft was going to be great for quarterbacks a year ago at this time. And then it was a complete dud, other than Mendoza. So maybe the 2027 quarterback draft falls apart as well, but teams are not banking on that. They are betting on 2027 being a good year for a quarterback draft. Maybe teams aren't willing to go this route with Sorsby because of that, but Tyler does think, I think, make a good case for a team that's not necessarily looking for the next guy right now and doesn't foresee themselves being in position to draft high in the first round anytime soon.
2: Yeah, and I think that absolutely is going to play into it. And I think, you know, look, I think Detroit does make a lot of sense for getting that developmental guy behind a veteran quarterback. I think Minnesota, you've got the quarterback whisperer and Kevin O'Connell. Like, let him be third string this year behind Murray and J.J. McCarthy, and you're not, you know, you have an opening to potentially have a quarterback there. I think you could even look at teams that have, like, a really smart GMs and have really good, you know, I know the Eagles were bumpy. I made a joke about Jalen Hurts, but, like, if you're the Philadelphia Eagles, can you bring in Brendan Sorsby? And if you're Howie Roseman, he's always trying to play 4D chess in the draft. Can he get him for a fourth round supplemental pick this year? And then in 2 years, move him for a second round pick, which is going to be a win for Howie, like those kind of things. So I think there's a lot of things that play into this. And the question is just like, how much of the 2027 draft are you willing to give up? Are you willing to dip into that day two pick? If so, round two, I mean, round two for a guy that has this kind of background, I think is probably going to be too risky. But Chris, I know hindsight's 2020. If you're the LA Rams right now, and this is now played out the way it has, would you rather give up a 2027-3 and have Brendan Sorsby as your developmental guy behind Matthew Stafford, and then have used that 13th overall pick on Mekhi Lemon or Kenyon Sadiq or something like that? Is that the better move for the Rams now? We know Sean McVay claims he wasn't upset, but we have that whole thing going on there. Would that maybe have been more sense with hindsight being 2020, helping this team and still getting your guy, who a lot of people said was going to be better than Ty Simpson if he had come out in the draft anyway? He would have been QB2. So I think there's a lot of interesting angles here.
0: Yeah, I mean, you know how I feel about Ty Simpson, Bill, so that's a trick question. You're trying to get me to step on the Ty Simpson landmine. I appreciate the work there. Yeah, absolutely. You'd much rather spend a future fourth round pick or even third rounder, because we know how the Rams feel about draft picks in general, let alone mid to late round picks. You'd absolutely jump on Brendan Sorsby for a supplemental pick this year, giving up a depth pick next year and say, okay, just settle yourself on the roster. We're not counting on you to do anything right now other than get your life together and get up to NFL speed at practice and in the classroom. So that would have made a ton of sense. All right, I'm going to put it to everybody. You've got to make a prediction. You've got to make a prediction about where Sorsby goes and at what cost. Bill, I'll start with you. Give me a team and a round where Sorsby goes in the supplemental draft.
2: You're going to put me on the spot first. All right. Yep. I am going to say that it's not going to be one of these bad franchises because they're banking on these 2027 first round picks. So I'm going to say it's not the Cardinals, it's not the Jets, it's any of those type of teams. I am going to say, Chris, based on how you were kind of saying this, that it's not going to be the Pittsburgh Steelers. I don't know how they would protect him unless they can put him on some sort of non-active list with four quarterbacks. So I think it's going to be a good team, not a great team. I'm going to go with a team I brought up briefly to Kenny. I'm going to say, I don't know if it was on air or off air, the Atlanta Falcons. I think the Atlanta Falcons, they've got concerns about Penix. Tua is just a Band-Aid. They don't have a future. I'm going to say the Atlanta Falcons do it. And I'm going to say teams get cold feet. It's going to be a fourth round pick.
0: All right. Atlanta with a fourth, Bill says, for Soresby. Kenny, who you got?
1: Yeah, I was going to say, can I say no team? Because this is very complicated and I feel like everyone's just going to pass on them. Is that an answer?
2: That could be an answer.
0: Yeah, I mean, if he doesn't get taken in the supplemental draft, then he just becomes an undrafted free agent and anybody can sign him. And that, I think, that's not being considered as much as it should within the realm of possibility, given everything that's gone on with Soresby over the last few weeks and months and now going back years that we know everything we know of. Tyler, are you going to stick with your Lions selection here?
3: I want to, but first, if you told me like to make a betting market on like, where Soresby is going to go, I actually think the favorite would be the Cleveland Browns. So I'll go to the Cleveland Browns at the third round. They just cut Dylan Gabriel in training camp.
0: Look, it's the Browns. They're forever in search of a quarterback, adding another one to the mix. They're, like we talked about, throwing quarterbacks at the wall to see who sticks. I'm going to go off the board just a little bit with a team that we didn't bring up, but a team that may find itself in quarterback purgatory a year from now. Not a bad team, not necessarily a good team either, but a borderline playoff team, especially in their division. Tampa Bay Bucks with a fourth round pick. Draft Brendan Soresby, get him into the program, have him waiting in the wings. If you can't work things out with Baker Mayfield, he goes off in free agency and you give him an opportunity because the rest of their quarterback depth chart is a disaster. Jake Browning, Connor Bazelak, Jalen Daniels. So I'll say the Bucks with a fourth round pick, but it truly is. We talk about how college football is the wild, wild west now. The supplemental draft is kind of like the wild, wild west. You have people literally trying to figure out how it works in the moment as we get ready for it. And Brendan Soresby now deciding to enter the 2026 NFL supplemental draft. We'll see how it all plays out. Certainly, I'm sure we'll find out more as we get closer to when it actually goes down later this summer. Summertime, also time for the NHL offseason. We've got Stanley Cup champs for the first time in 20 years. It's the Carolina Hurricanes. What is replicable about their success that the rest of the league may try to copy as soon as the next few weeks with free agency and the draft looming? We'll talk to Dennis Bernstein of SiriusXM NHL Radio about it next here on Westwood One Sports.
4: 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For the second time in franchise history, Lord Stanley's Cup will call Carolina home. Congrats, Canes fans. 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
17: 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World Cup Day 6 starts with France and Senegal. The French, champions in 2018, runner-up in 2022, and hoping to be back at MetLife Stadium July 19th for the championship game. Soccer still has ties in the U.S. We used to have them in the NHL many years ago in the NFL. There were four games yesterday, and they all ended in a tie, which meant different things for different teams. Seemed like a victory for the underdogs, Egypt, New Zealand, especially Cape Verde. Not so much for the favored teams, Belgium, Iran, and Spain. Tunisia's next game is late Saturday in Mexico against Japan. After losing its opener 5-1 to Sweden, Tunisia fired the coach, which seems crazy, but in 1998, three coaches were fired during the World Cup. They all came after two games, not one. With this World Soccer Update, John Stashower, Westwood One Sports.
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23: There's the two stops. Dorifer, Hurdle, and Stone taken away. Stone's right on the doorstep. Left pad, right body, right arm. Somehow keeps it out. And then at the end, it's Dorifer if he can really shoot it. And much like Carter Hart had to dive like a shortstop to take one away, Bussey does the same thing.
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0: Ray Ferraro and Sean McDonough with another huge Brandon Bussey save as the Carolina Hurricanes capture the Stanley Cup. 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Our members are the mission. Carolina Hurricanes win their first Stanley Cup in two decades. The last time they won one in 2006, their current head coach was their then captain. He's still as jacked now as he was then, as we saw from the footage of the celebratory locker room. Rod Brind'Amour here to talk about all of it, what we saw in the Stanley Cup final, what may be replicable for other teams now as the NHL draft sits just 10 days away and free agency shortly after that, is Dennis Bernstein of the Fourth Period and Sirius XM NHL Radio. Morning, Dennis. How are you, my friend?
1: Doing great, Chris. Happy to recap the Cup final with you and then look forward as well.
0: Yeah, I think one of the things that I saw on social media and in some of the analysis of the Cup final and the Canes run in particular was just the impact that Brandon Bussey had being inserted when he was. And that part is indisputable. They needed somebody to step up and take control between the pipes at that point. But I think what got lost on some folks is just the fact that, I don't want to say it didn't matter who the goaltender was. Again, that takes away from the way Bussey played. But because of the way Carolina played all year, especially over the last 2 months, their system, and it's, again, not to take away from any of the star players, the Conn Smythe Trophy that Jordan Staal won, their system is what made them so dominant in the playoffs and got them past Vegas in six games.
1: Yeah, just a quick recap on why Bussey was in. Now it's come out that Freddie Anderson had a knee injury, so it wasn't as big as a risk. It's almost that they had to go to Bussey. But to your point, Chris, like, Carolina didn't beat Vegas with chaos. They suffocated them. When you win 3-0 in a cup clinching game, that says everything to me. It's not stealing a game. That's walking into the arena, taking the air out of the building, and ending the series on their terms. That's what happened. Certainly in games 5 and 6, they just imposed their will. And you could talk about systems, but you do need good players to execute an excellent system. So it was, a lot of it was system. Bussey was incredible. What a great story. He goes into, you know, the Carolina Hurricanes lore now, back 20 years ago like Cam Ward did, with a performance that I think maybe is a little undersold. You could say, yeah, it's a system. But Bussey, as you mentioned, as you heard on the replay, he's a much more athletic goaltender than Freddie Anderson, and I think that Vegas adjusted to that and started overpassing. You saw a lot of guys having opportunities. They're passing off, passing the other guy, because Bussey would explode out of the crease. But it was a great story, and the best team did win in six games.
0: Yeah, Carolina dominant again throughout the entire postseason. Went up against the stiff test in Vegas in the Cup final, Dennis. What I mean by system is not to, like I said, not to downplay the contributions of specific players, because like you said, you need the right players to play that system. It's that we saw, like you said, the smothering effect of a good heavy forecheck, and Carolina's size and Carolina's ability to play what we call a 200-foot game, not just on the back end, but to, if they had to, chip and chase, get the puck behind the Vegas defense, and then just wear them down. Their size played a part in this as well, I think. And what did you see from the way they stayed consistent with how they played the game for the last 2 months?
1: Yeah, well, 16-3 in the playoffs is dominant. Like, no matter what sport, Chris, right? I mean, the Knicks had a run that was comparable as well, right? But when you talk about systems, the guy who won the Cup as the most valuable player of the playoffs was Jordan Staal. Beginning of the Cup final, nobody had Jordan Staal winning it. It was Mitch Marner, it was Freddie Anderson. Nobody did. So it is a lot about system, because you had a guy who emerged, right, in the final, and Jordan Staal. He won the trophy, and he should win the trophy. He had played great defense as well. But there were other guys on his team, like Taylor Hall, like Logan Stankoven. You could even talk about some of their defensive players, like, you know, Condre Miller had a great series, and so did a couple of other players. So it was about that, but they got to the game in game 4 for me. Even though they lost that, you know, the game in double overtime, right? That was, to me, that was the key game, because it got to them saying, and it was game 3, actually, when Marner got the hat trick. It said to Carolina, yeah, we might not be the most gifted offensive team, and we don't have Jack Eichel or Mitch Marner, but we can get to these guys. If we stay patient, we stay with our offense. And you saw that. And then Carter Hart started to fade. And I think that an older team in Vegas, who's a heavier team, their legs got heavy. Chris, I was in the building game six. Vegas looked like they were out of gas. And not mentally, but physically. They just couldn't stay up with the intensity and the forecheck of Carolina and their speed. And it wound up, they couldn't produce any effort. So a team that we talked about offense all playoffs with Vegas Golden Knights, how they won games, they get shut out at home. I think that tells the story of where Vegas was in game six.
0: Dennis Bernstein of SiriusXM NHL Radio and the fourth period with us here on Westwood One Sports. To put a button on the Hurricanes' run, Dennis, what do you think is replicable? Because this is what happens in every sport at the end of every season. Everybody tries to find a way to replicate what the champs just did. What is replicable around the NHL for teams that consider themselves close from what Carolina did?
1: Well, speed, pace. You have to be fast. You have to skate fast. You have to play at pace, I think, to win championships. Now, Vegas isn't a pace team, but they didn't win the championship. They looked old and they looked slow in the last couple of games. So I think that's replicable. Now, they could say that, well, Carolina doesn't take a lot of big swings. They're not aggressive, you know, front office. It's basically the same guys have failed over and over again, and they finally broke through. That's not true, because if you go back two seasons, they'd swapped out 13 players. They swapped out four of the six. They took gambles on guys that might be out of favor, like Taylor Hall. Taylor Hall was a healthy scratch in Chicago back a year ago when he played in Vancouver. I'm sure that was a blow for him. They took a risk on that. They took when the big trade for Rantanen didn't work, they took a risk on a Logan Stankoven, who's the opposite. He's 5'7 and maybe 195. And the other thing is that, yes, you need size. It's great. But you're starting to look at scouts, have to look at players different. It's not just about size, because you look at a Hudson on Montreal, you look at Stankoven, who's a smaller player. You look at Seth Jarvis, who's a smaller player. This isn't an overwhelming. They have some size on the blue line a little bit, you know, but not up front. Like, they aren't a big team. So it's not necessarily, all right, the biggest and baddest team is going to win a cup. I think the way you look at how you build a championship team, where undersized players who are very skilled and speedy that can fit into a system, that's what you have to look for. You have to establish your core. And then, Chris, as a general manager, you have to decide what type of style of play is going to work. I think more and more you're seeing the Carolina style start to work, as opposed to the all-in style of Vegas, who said, we're just going to go out, get the best players, and try to find a way and try to find a system to win a championship.
0: When you look at what Jordan Staal did, winning the Conn Smythe, scoring a goal in each game of the Stanley Cup final the way he did, or the first five games at least, sure. And you look back, this is selfishly as a guy who grew up a Pittsburgh Penguins fan, you look back at the fact that that organization, when Ray Shiro was the general manager, drafted Evgeny Malkin, Sidney Crosby, and Jordan Staal in first rounds in consecutive years, all three guys going on to win Conn Smythe trophies and multiple Stanley Cups. Staal's second cup, obviously, coming in Carolina. Is it still possible to build teams that way in the NHL? I know that was an unlikely streak of luck that the Penguins had in the middle of that organization building run, but is it still possible to stack up talent the way that they did years ago, or is it increasingly hard to do in a league where there's more parity than ever?
1: It's a yes or no answer, Chris. Here's the deal. You can look at a team like Anaheim that broke through last year, and you look at up front what they have. You know, they have really, you know, they traded for Gauthier, but they drafted Carlson. They drafted McTavish second overall. They got Jackson Lacombe in the second round. And you say, wow, this is a team, this is a way to go. They took some swings here with free agents, older free agents like Cologne and Trouba, but this is the way to go. Except for one thing, Chris, it took seven seasons for the Anaheim Ducks to make the playoffs doing it that way. If you want to be patient as an organization, as a fan base, to say it's going to take the better part of a decade to build a team like this, then go do it. That's fine. Same thing with San Jose. Now, what was the best move that Mike Greer had? He won the lottery and got Celebrini. But they didn't make the playoffs, Chris, and it may take another couple of years for Greer to build a defense around him and have the right parts up front to support Macklin Celebrini. And they've been out of the playoffs for a very long time as well. So you can do it. You want to take 10 years to do it? And in 2026, when winning is supreme and you swap out coaches all the time, you can't keep blaming the coach, Chris. You know, a lot of times it falls on the coach. But when you look at these teams, these coming teams, how long it took, yeah, you can do it. But I think the way to do it now, it won't be through free agencies. Guess what? Because everybody lauded the salary cap going up. It's great for the players. Except now everybody stays home. So July 1st, free agency is going to be a buster from a media standpoint. It's not going to be any good. You're going to have to trade your way to it. And I'm a Rams fan, so I can say it. In 2021, what did my guy say? I'm trading all the picks. I'm going for it. You're going to have to give up some of your future, Chris, once you establish your core to establish a championship team, I think, going forward in the NHL.
0: So I'm glad you brought it up that way, because the first overall pick this year in the draft belongs to the Maple Leafs. Perhaps one of the most impatient fan bases, if not the most impatient fan base in the NHL. And they see Mitch Marner go off to Vegas and have the best postseason of his career. They see that they've got the first pick, and yeah, it could be Gavin McKenna, but you're going to have to sit and wait for that to develop. And there's also plenty of Maple Leafs fans who look at Austin Matthews and ask themselves, is this the guy we want to build around, or are we willing to take that step back and, like you talk about, start the build out a few more years down the road? What do you think the future is for the Leafs, and in particular, Austin Matthews? Can they bring that back together from where they were, say, 3-4 months ago?
1: Well, all the fans in Toronto right now are celebrating that Mitch Marner didn't win the Stanley Cup and didn't win the Conn Smythe. That's their celebrate. I guess that's a parade today, if there's going to be a parade in Toronto. Austin Matthews is committed to winning there. He said it publicly. He's come out. So I'm keeping that guy there. Where they get a break with Kevin McKenna, assuming that's the pick, look, he may not be a generational player like Celebrini or Connor McDavid, but he's a top six forward. So what do they get? For three seasons, they get a top six forward at a minimum salary deal. So that means that Matthew Knies, who's a really good player who they thought about trading maybe, they can hold on to him, because now you've filled the spot. You didn't fill Mitch Marner's spot with Gavin McKenna, but you got cap space you can play with and go out and play in the market, maybe get your defense better. So I don't think they're as bad off as people might say. Now they got to decide on a coach. And I know the front office, they're trying to do things differently, Chris, but they've actually stated they've talked to over 50 people for the coaching job. Chris, I got news for you. There's not 50 people out that aren't coaching in the NHL that can coach in the NHL today. So I don't know who they're talking to. Maybe they're talking to decorators about changing the drapes in the office of the president or something like that. But they have to settle on a coach. They have to settle on a style of play. I think there's enough talent there, certainly up front, to go deep in the playoffs. The blue lines know the story and have to decide what they want to do with goaltending. So I don't think it's as grave a situation. I don't think they're going to regress that much, because there's still a lot of talent, and Austin has made the commitment. You still have Tavares there. You still have Willie leaning under there. And if you add a really good player like Gavin Kamen, you've got four legitimate scorers in the top six. So, but they still have to make the right moves. They have to supplement their defense. They have to decide on the start of playing a coach. So there's a lot of work to do for the new GM that's in place there.
0: Dennis Bernstein of SiriusXM NHL Radio and the Fourth Period with us here on Westwood One Sports. Chris Mack in for Nick Kostos here on You Better You Bet. You can follow Dennis on X at DennisTFP. As we look ahead towards free agency, I know you alluded toward it already, Dennis, because of the dramatic rising of the cap and this also being a bit of a down year for the free agency crop that's out there. How do you see this playing out? You mentioned trades. If teams want to be aggressive in remaking their rosters this offseason, it's going to require some wheeling and dealing. When you look at the GMs around the league who've prided themselves on that part of their work, are there teams that you would look at this offseason, whether it be between cap space, trade assets, whatever they may have, that can go from, okay, we were right there in the conversation this year, maybe borderline playoff teams or out in the first round, who could take a big step forward this offseason?
1: Well, there's clearly one GM that has the most pressure on him with anybody. His name is Stan Bowman. He works at Edmonton. He's hiring a coach that the first move you have to make to hire the coach is put him under investigation. You hear that clock? You hear that ticking, Chris? Yeah. That's Connor McDavid's contract. He's up in 2 years. Right now, Darnell Nurse is going to get traded or wants to be traded. So there's trade rumors about that. The other guy is, and it's funny, players are starting to get more power. Who's the other guy that's up against it right now? Steve Yzerman, your homegrown from Michigan captain, who's been all in for years to win, wants to be traded. Wow, that's a tough one. That's a real, and I know the Oilers family love Steve Yzerman, but he's been there for what, a decade? They haven't made the playoffs. They brought in a really good coach in Todd McClellan. Those two teams are under a tremendous amount of pressure. I think in Anaheim, they know they're coming. They got it. And they have three unrestricted free agents on the defense that aren't coming back next season. Truba, Gudas, and I forget the third one. But John Carlson, so I have to redo their defense. But I think Edmonton and Detroit, you look at teams where their expectations are very high. Certainly, there's nothing higher than an Edmonton. I think the most pressure's on Stan Bowman, but you're going to have to trade. And I wouldn't be surprised, Chris, if you start seeing last year with St. Louis, maybe offer sheets, where I'll give an example, a guy like Dorofiev in Vegas. He's going to get a bit of contract because he played so well in the playoffs. He was a 40-goal scorer. Like maybe a team steps up like St. Louis did last year with Edmonton and throws them a lot of money. And they have to make a decision. So I think those are the two ways, because free agency, other than if you want a really good winger in Alex Tuch and maybe a high-scoring defenseman who's 30 years old and Darren Ryder's coming out of Tampa, there's just supplemental pieces. There's not game-changing pieces in free agency. So you're going to have to go other routes. So if it's either trades or drafting develop or offer sheets, I think that's the way you can improve your teams much more quicker than what the free agency pool will have this summer.
0: Great stuff, Dennis. Appreciate the insight. Enjoy your summer, and we'll talk again soon.
1: Always a pleasure, Chris. Thanks for the time. Appreciate it.
0: Absolutely. Check out Dennis, as I mentioned, on X at DennisTFP, the fourth period, and, of course, SiriusXM NHL Radio. Yeah, that's the one thing. If you're a hockey fan, maybe you're aware of it already, but it is going to be a very different offseason, I think, than anything in recent memory where you're used to, okay, these teams are going to improve in the draft or take a swing at it. Everybody else is going to hit free agency. There might be some really big deals that take place this offseason, and there are definitely places like Edmonton where, again, you're trying to bring in Mike Babcock. Is that the right prescription in the final few years of Connor McDavid's contract, as Dennis mentioned, when you've got to find success finally and break through to a Stanley Cup victory? Getting to the Cup final, getting the conference finals, not nearly enough for Oilers fans, given what they have on that roster. Whew. We've gone NHL wrap up to the season, turning the page to the offseason. We've gone NBA end of the season, turning the page to the offseason. We've put Brendan Sorsby in a couple different spots with the supplemental draft. We've previewed the U.S. Open. So much. We wrap it all up with our three favorite moments of the show, our three stars, a couple bets for you for tonight as well. All next here on You Better You Bet on Westwood One Sports.
2: Patrick Mahomes is the NFL's first $500 million man. The future Hall of Famer has a new deal with the Chiefs worth over $500 million. Coming off major knee surgery, will the three-time Super Bowl champ still have the Mahomes magic to live up to the contract? Westwood One Sports.
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14: Our three favorite moments of the day coming up in just a moment. 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It is Westwood One Sports. Black and Abdallah up in just a few moments. There is a lot going on. I know you think it's summertime and there's not a lot going on, but there's a lot of baseball, both of the major league variety. There's College World Series, which I'll get to in just a second. And yes, we've got the end of the NBA and NHL seasons, but their off seasons are literally right around the corner. Like the NBA draft is a week from now, the NHL draft 10 days from now, free agency in both leagues right around the corner after that. We got the U.S. Open this weekend. If you missed anything that we talked about, by the way, both in turning the page in the NHL and NBA, or getting ready for the U.S. Open, Dennis Bernstein, Brian Geltzeiler, Jason Sobel, all on today's show. All of our Brendan Sorsby discussion as well, where he could end up, what makes sense, what doesn't make sense. Inside that Odyssey app, you can always rewind on Westwood One Sports. Of course, the Westwood One Sports app with you wherever you're going, whatever you're doing, live across North America. We're on SiriusXM channel 375 as well. Four footy matches today. 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So if you're looking to get in on the fun, starting as soon as 3 hours from now, when it's France against Senegal, use today's No Sweat Goal Scorer token on a qualifying anytime first or last goal scorer wager during the World's Game, and you'll get bonus bets if you don't win. 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Like, Argentina plays tonight, 9 Eastern, 6 Pacific. They're playing Algeria. I mean, are we not going to bet Lionel Messi to score an anytime goal? He's minus 115. Come on. I personally will be dropping that one in the bucket a little bit later. Also, I do have an eye towards the College World Series. I've mentioned this before because while I am a Penn State guy, West Virginia University is right down the road from me, like literally an hour and 15 minutes door to door from my house to West Virginia University. So I do like to see the Mountaineers do well. Also, they've got an elimination game today against Troy, a rematch of their first game earlier in the week out in Omaha. Heavy favorites, minus 235 at BetMGM, but I'm on West, by God, Virginia. Country roads, baby. Also, the nightcap, the second elimination game in Omaha today in the College World Series, just light up the scoreboard. Douse it in kerosene early on and then just flick a match and watch the scoreboard burn, because Texas and Georgia, maybe the two best offensive teams in this tournament, left in this tournament. The total is posted at 14.5. Okay, let's go over. Let's do it. Parlay both of those. You could get plus 185 WVU money line and over on Texas, Georgia. Again, just what I'm doing. You can choose to tail. You can choose to fade. Do whatever you wish. It's all waiting for you inside the BetMGM app. Let's wrap up the show. Give you our three favorite moments of the day with our three stars.
15: There's clearly one GM that has the most pressure on him with anybody. His name is Stan Bowman. He works at Edmonton. He's hiring a coach that the first move you have to make to hire the coach is put him under investigation. You hear that clock? You hear that ticking, Chris? That's Connor McDavid's contract. He's up in 2 years.
14: Dennis Bernstein of the Fourth Period and SiriusXM NHL Radio just a few moments ago. It's a great point. You need to win a cup in the next year or two, or else you don't know what it's going to look like. And you bring in Mike Babcock. Yeah, he got results years ago. But is that the guy that you're going to count on to get the best out of Connor McDavid and the Edmonton Oilers? We'll see how that turns out up north of the border. Our second star of the day.
16: Two. Won three times on the PGA Tour this year, the only three-time winner. He was runner-up last week in Canada. He's won a U.S. Open in the past, just 4 years ago at Brookline. Does it guarantee that Matt Fitzpatrick is going to win or even contend for this title? Of course not. That said, he kind of ticks all the boxes that we're looking for.
14: Matt Fitzpatrick to win the U.S. Open at Shinnecock this weekend. Jason Sobel of BetMGM.com, CBS Sports HQ, and SiriusXM PGA Tour Radio earlier in the show, making a case for the guy who's won more than anybody else on the tour this year and saying, yeah, why not Matt Fitzpatrick? I can't wait to see how the course plays as much as anything else. Finally, our number one star of the day.
17: One. The Celtics are much more viable in this than I think anyone wants to let on. Just because, here's the thing for Milwaukee, they'll get some Celtics picks, but they know that they can flip Jaylen Brown in a Giannis deal and get a whole lot of what they want out on the open market.
14: Brian Geltziler of SiriusXM NBA Radio earlier talking about the dynamics of a Giannis Antetokounmpo to Boston deal, sending Jaylen Brown back to Milwaukee, and then what the Bucks do to flip Jaylen Brown if they look for a third team. And at that point, you start to look around and ask yourself, okay, where does Jaylen Brown land? And how much sense does this make for Boston is bailing on Jaylen Brown in favor of bringing in Giannis Antetokounmpo. Is that the right move? I'll be honest. I look at it and ask myself, knowing, look, Jason Tatum, when he's on, one of the handful of the best players in the NBA. That's indisputable. But when he's not on, and if the injury concerns become regular, I don't know. I just don't know if I'd be willing to put all my eggs in the Jason Tatum basket. I know if you're being asked to break up the duo of Tatum and Brown in order to get Giannis, most teams are going to give up Brown. I don't know if I'd be so quick to pull that trigger. I don't know if it would be worth it to me if I were the Boston Celtics and Brad Stevens to make that move. I'd have to think long and hard about making that move for Giannis Antetokounmpo, but fascinating what the ripple effect could be based on who that third team could be. Great stuff. If you missed any of it, that's why you got the podcast. Search You Better You Bet wherever you get your podcasts. Nick is back tomorrow. I'll be back in for him later in the week. Thanks to all the boys in the crew for keeping us on the rails today. Black and Abdallah up next right here on Westwood One Sports.
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3: Welcome in to Black and Abdallah here on Westwood One Sports, the Westwood One Sports app, Sirius XM, Channel 375, and all of our great radio affiliates around the country. I'm Chris Black, along with Adam Abdallah, broadcasting live from downtown Chicago, hanging out with you for the next 3 hours until 3 Eastern right here on Westwood One Sports. You can call or text the show at 310-840-4910. We had good texts yesterday, so keep the texts rolling here on the show throughout the show today. Black and Abdallah hanging out with you for the next 3 hours. How about that? Brendan Sorsby is applying for the supplemental draft for the NFL. And that would then end the saga with Texas Tech. And we don't have to worry about the NCAA or the Big 12 or anyone stepping in to say that Sorsby should not be playing college football in this upcoming season, because he is planning on applying to the NFL's supplemental draft.
4: Well, I think Texas Tech thought that they were the kings, and they tried to pull the "you come at the king, you best not miss." And when you had the rest of the conference start pulling lawsuits out yesterday, they were like, "Whoa, whoa, whoa, hold on a second. Hold on, hold on, hold on. Okay, okay." When your own conference starts to say, "We're not going to let this happen."
3: Yeah.
4: "And we're going to like vacate wins, and we're going to not let these, we're going to put injunctions in, and we're going to essentially like ban our own teams from playing you," and all this kind of stuff. Brendan Sorsby took it upon himself to just say, "All right, I'm just going to go to the NFL because enough of this. Like, enough of all of this happening." He's hired a lawyer that has actually dealt with fighting the NCAA and fighting the NFL just in case the NFL decides to take extra action against him when he does, and if he does go in the supplemental draft, because there's no guarantee that a team is going to draft him in the supplemental draft. And he has chosen to apply for the supplemental draft. The deadline was, or is, the 22nd of June. So he had a few days here to decide. But after all these lawsuits came in from other teams in the conference, in the Big 12, Brendan Sorsby saw the writing on the wall and was just like, enough of this. After all the injunctions, after all the lawsuits, a weird round table from Texas Tech putting all their toes down and putting all their feet down and saying, "We're going to stand behind Brendan Sorsby," and fine for them for doing that. At least he is the adult in the room and saying, "All right, enough of this.
3: You're giving Sorsby way too much credit here."
4: But after a certain amount of time, he's got to be, at least he's the one that's like, enough.
3: No.
4: I'm going to at least end this and go to the NFL.
3: Okay.
4: I'm at least giving him credit for saying, enough of this. I'm not going to fight this anymore. I'm going to end this here and go to the NFL.
3: I think you're giving him too much credit. I think he saw the writing on the wall.
4: Yeah.
3: I think he saw the pushback from the rest of college football in the Big 12 specifically. You mentioned the other schools. The schools in the Big 12 starting to push back. The attorney generals of those states, of schools in the Big 12, saying, "Yeah, we got your back. We'll go to battle with Texas. We'll go after the attorney general in that state for over this." That's cool. Like, Kansas rose up, and they, you know, like, it was just very obvious to me as this story started up that the Texas judge granted the temporary injunction on June 8th, that the reaction after June 8th was going to be the outcome of this story of him not playing.
4: Mm-hmm.
3: Like, I get that. For a brief week or so, there was a path for him to play in this upcoming college football season. Suspended for the first two games of the year, but then playing at quarterback for Texas Tech in this upcoming season. I understand that technically was ruled as a possibility. I just felt the pushback widespread across

0: Yesterday on ESPN television, Brian Windhorst, one of the best reporters in the NBA, covering the NBA, said that Giannis Antetokounmpo, who's likely to be traded here before the NBA draft next week. The draft is next Tuesday. Just letting everyone know. The first round of the NBA draft is next Tuesday. The second round's on Wednesday night. The NBA has now split the nights, so it's a two-night event. First round is next Tuesday. And so with the NFL or the NBA draft on Tuesday of next week, we have heard in the past from the Bucks that they want a solution to the Giannis Antetokounmpo situation by the time of the start of the NBA draft. With that said, yesterday on ESPN television, Brian Windhorst told people that on TV that the two teams Giannis would be willing to sign with, he also has a column up on ESPN.com today as well, the two teams Giannis would be willing to sign a long-term deal with would be Miami and Boston. So both of those teams, and as Windhorst goes on to write on ESPN.com today, essentially, and this is from Windhorst, the issue with Miami is that it feels like the Bucks do not seem to love the Heat's offer, and they continue to discuss trade packages with other teams, sources are telling ESPN, because they want more than what Miami is willing to offer. Essentially, it'd be picks, Tyler Hero going back, the 13th pick in the upcoming draft, going back to Milwaukee. Now, Boston comes into play because from what the reporting from Windhorst suggests is that that's where Giannis wants to go. And Boston has done a very stealth job of trying to keep their name out of these type of rumors history because they don't want to disrupt their situation if it falls through, which clearly could have some implications on the way the team is structured. And we know that Jaylen Brown loves to get on his live streams and
1: argue with your grandma.
0: He wants people to argue with their grandma about basketball. But yeah,
1: argue with your grandma.
0: Jaylen Brown clearly doesn't, from what he's said on his own live streams, doesn't seem very happy with the way the team operates when Jason Tatum is healthy. Right? Like, he's the one that made the comments at the end of the season that it was his favorite season in the NBA, even though they got bounced. They get bounced. He's won a championship before. That should be your favorite season in the league.
2: Yeah.
0: Winning a championship. But the season that the other guy who gets more shine than you was out for most of the season, that was your favorite season? It just screams Scottie Pippen vibes. You know, disgruntled Pippen vibes. That's what it screams from Jaylen Brown. So, Windhorst points out that the Celtics are very careful about these situations because they don't want to be included in being the team that's sourced going after other stars because they don't want to disrupt what they have with the Boston Celtics already. So Windhorst saying that Giannis would be willing to sign a long-term deal with both Miami and Boston.
2: Well, it's interesting because what he points out with Boston is obviously breaking up Brown and Tatum. And if this doesn't happen, then you have to address that we tried to break you up. But two, it would require the Celtics to completely overhaul how they play. That's what he says. And then also, you would have to get another team involved. So it's a more complicated trade than the straight-up trade with Miami. Because with Miami, you're just involving two teams. You're involving the Heat and you're involving the Bucks because it would just be picks. It would just be Tyler Hero. It would just be, you know, those two teams going back and forth. Whereas if you're dealing with the Celtics, who's that third team? What other pieces are there involved? It complicates the move significantly. And so I think that they would much rather deal with the Heat just because of all the back and forth dealings and the secrecy and having to keep this quiet. Well, this is all over the internet, and obviously it was all over TV. So much for secrecy between the Celtics and the Bucks right now.
0: But the Celtics can, for the reporting on ESPN.com from Windhorst is saying that this is the Giannis side of things saying it. The Celtics can still come back and say, well, we're not actively engaging in conversations like this. Yeah, you know, Jaylen Brown can think whatever he wants, but like, the reporting, Windhorst is very careful to point out that the Celtics try to keep things like this quiet because they don't want it disrupting what they already have. So, like, I think right now they could still play the card of, like, well, that it's what he wants. We can't help that he wants to join our franchise.
2: Yeah, of course they can. They can say that, and they can say that. But then they, you know, you can, they can point to, and you know that everything, if Jaylen Brown is on a stream, then he obviously sees everything, or people are on, he's watching the comments in the stream, and people are sending him this, and people are sending him other reports. He's going to see everything. And if someone is as sensitive as Jaylen Brown is to look at comments and to be on a stream, then it's going to get back to him. And okay. What?
0: You got to help me with this. Did you see the story the other day that Jaylen Brown applied for a streamer university?
2: Oh, with, what's that streamer guy's name? Kai Cenat? Is that how you say his last name?
0: I don't know. I don't watch streamers. I don't do that.
2: Yes.
0: I'm not a streamer. You got to fill me in on this stuff.
2: I don't know what it is.
0: But that's what he's concerning himself with in the offseason, is he wants to go to streamer U?
2: I guess so.
0: Streamer. Wait, first of all, what is streamer U? It's just people sitting at home. Right? Playing video games and stuff?
2: I think so. How to become one of them?
0: All right.
2: How to become a streamer?
0: So we'll keep our eyes on this story, the streaming story.
2: Yeah. Yes.
0: Yes. And also the trade stuff with Giannis.
2: That too.
0: As well. The summer of football is coming up. Which NFL team is most likely to end their playoff drought? We'll talk about that next.
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0: 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Here's Chris Black and Adam Abdallah.
1: The NBA draft is next Tuesday night. And Darren Peterson yesterday, it was reported from ESPN, has visited with the Washington Wizards. He hopes to be the number one pick in the NBA draft, and he does not plan to grant another team a meeting before the NBA draft. That's from Shams Charania and Jeremy Wu of ESPN reporting that. So teams in the lottery, and the report also from ESPN is saying that teams in the lottery have taken note of Peterson's decision to give access only to Washington, which you could read that in a couple of different ways, right? You could read that as he's been assured by the Wizards that they are taking him number one overall. That's one way to look at it, right? Like, the player already knows he's going first overall. Mm-hmm. So why meet and talk to other teams if you know you're going first overall? That happens in drafts, both in the NBA and the NFL, if that's the case. You know, A.J. DeBonsa from BYU has visited both Washington and Utah. Utah owns the second pick in the draft. So he's talked to both parties. I would expect DeBonsa and Peterson to be the 1-2 picks. I know over the weekend there was a report out there that Cam Boozer is rising on draft boards, and maybe Cam Boozer could be in play at number one for the Wizards. Oof. It's all possible. So you have three names there that have kind of been positioning, but the only information that we know at this moment is that DeBonsa has met with the Wizards and the Jazz, and Peterson has only met with the Wizards and will not grant a meeting with anyone else in the league. Is this a good strategy from Darren Peterson?
2: I don't think so. I just think you should meet with at least the top four. I think you should put yourself out there, and after the season that Darren Peterson had, where he was in and out of the lineup, he was monitoring his own minutes. He said it was because he was dehydrated, because he was taking too much creatine while he was at Kansas. Whatever the case may be, there's always been a question of what's going on with Darren Peterson.
1: Yeah.
2: And should A.J. DeBonsa or Cam Boozer be the number one pick? Now, it's also reported from Shams that the Utah Jazz don't care that he's not meeting with them, that they'll take him second if he's available and DeBonsa goes first, that doesn't matter to them.
1: Yeah.
2: And I would imagine he's a big enough talent that third or fourth, whatever, doesn't matter, right? So that being said, I would just, like, it's a meeting. This isn't, you know, you're not signing the papers. I just don't understand where these guys are coming from, where they're refusing. We're 7 days away from the draft, where you can't fly into Chicago and meet with the Bulls, where you can't go to Utah and meet with the Jazz, or they could come to you, or you guys meet in the middle, so whatever it is. Like, meet with the teams. Why is, I don't understand why, because it's a bad story. It's not even a story if you meet with the teams. It's a negative story if you don't meet with the teams.
1: I think it could be. It's not necessarily true at this moment that that's the case. It could be a negative story, right? If he falls. Like, if Washington doesn't take him, okay, and the teams that are in the top five have concerns about perhaps the character, the attitude, the effort, whatever you want to point to that took place in this past season at Kansas, if he doesn't meet with those teams and they say, yeah, we're good, we don't need that headache, he didn't want to meet with us before the draft, we're not selecting him, and he could fall. I don't think that that's likely. I'm guessing he will be number one or two selected next Tuesday night. But I do think, like, the other item to this is, it is possible Washington has told him they're taking him first overall.
2: They could.
1: It is possible.
2: They could.
1: Teams have done that in the past.
2: They could have.
1: That has happened before, where a team tells a player, we are taking you, don't worry, we've got it, this is what we're planning on doing. Being assured to the agent, to the player, that that's the case. It has happened in the NBA previously. The one thing that I would add to the Darren Peterson conversation is on the show back in March, we had Jordan Cornette from NBC Sports on the show. Jordan does a great job covering college basketball, also covering the NBA. And we were talking about Darren Peterson at that time, back March 18th, about the tournament and like the stuff around Darren Peterson. Take a listen to Cornette talking about the narrative around Peterson back from March 18th.
3: I think that there's been a poor job done by both camps, Kansas and Darren, in controlling the narrative, because it's spread like wildfire and people have carved narratives that he's a bad kid, that he's a me kid, that he doesn't love the game. And I'm telling you, all those are false. If he didn't love the game, he would have folded and said, I'm not playing for Kansas. He would have quit a long time ago this season. This kid has a pure love for the game. He's committed to it. He's a good kid, not at the core, just everywhere. There's no excuse to be made. He's a genuinely good, kind-hearted kid, cares about his teammates. And in that locker room, they love him.
1: So that was Jordan Cornette back on March 18th on Black and Abdallah before the NCAA tournament, talking about the draft prospect, Darren Peterson. And like, that's why, like, it is possible that he is hurting himself by not meeting with other teams. It is also equally possible that he has been told that he is going number one from the Washington Wizards.
2: It could be, but you know, Devonta is also under the impression that he's going to be the number one pick too.
1: Quite honestly, I think Devonta is the better player.
2: Well, the odds, and I know this isn't, we've seen it through the NFL draft and any other drafts. Right now on DraftKings, Devonta is minus 400 to be the number one pick.
1: Do you have by chance who number two would be? Is it Boozer or is it Peterson?
2: Peterson is minus 150 to be the number two pick. Boozer's plus 230.
1: And then Caleb Wilson at four?
2: Number three is Cam Boozer, and then number four would be Caleb Wilson. Yeah.
1: Next Tuesday night, we'll have the NBA draft. Peterson only meeting with Washington. It's Black and Abdallah here on Westwood One Sports and the Westwood One Sports app. Brendan Sorsby heading to the NFL. We'll update that story coming up next.
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0: Here's Black and Abdallah on Westwood One Sports. Here's Chris Black and Adam Abdallah.
1: That's right, Black and Abdallah here on Westwood One Sports, the Westwood One Sports app, Sirius XM Channel 375, all of our great radio affiliates around the country. I'm Chris Black, along with Adam Abdallah, broadcasting live from downtown Chicago, hanging out with you for the next hour until 3 Eastern, and then Jim Rome will take over right here on Westwood One Sports. You

0: whatever that may be, right? Like, mm-hmm. that can't be good if that's the case.
1: Yeah.
0: So who knows what the end of the story is? He admitted to it. He went to rehab. He then tried to play in college football. This all started June 8th, I believe, is when the Texas Tech success story of them getting the injunction on the NCAA suspension. And since the 8th of June, we've been daily updates coming at you with these new pieces of information of other schools around college football being upset that he was going to be granted eligible for this upcoming season. From coast to coast, you're talking the ACC, SEC, the Big Ten, and the Big Ten spans the entire country. They were all upset. The Big 12 stepping in yesterday, getting the injunction to then allow the Big 12 to rule and say that Tech would be ineligible if they played in an eligible player for the postseason, possible wins, and any of that stuff. So it was all a mess as far as the college side of it, and we can kind of discuss Texas Tech and how they move forward with this situation. You know, personally, I didn't know how the supplemental draft worked. So, like, I'm glad that Pete Thamel put it in his column that was posted earlier today on ESPN.com. So this is what it is, right? So this is what Sorsby is applying to participate in. He is applying to be in the NFL supplemental draft, which, this is from the article, according to the collective bargaining agreement, is held if a player who is not eligible for the NFL draft in any league year becomes eligible after the date of the draft, he will be eligible to be selected in the supplemental draft if the league elects to conduct such a draft. It was first held in 1977. The supplemental draft allows teams to bid future draft picks on players. The league hasn't held a supplemental draft since 2023. No player has been selected in the supplemental draft since 2019. The last player was a player selected by the Cardinals, picked safety Jalen Thompson in the fifth round with a bid. So each team has their draft picks for this upcoming NFL season. They can bid one of their draft picks to select Sorsby. So if a team wanted to use a first-round draft pick on Brendan Sorsby, they can put a bid on a first-round draft pick for Sorsby. I'm guessing no team will use a first-round pick to try and land Brendan Sorsby. But if Brendan Sorsby is the type of player that Abdallah is saying that Matt Miller on ESPN.com is saying the third-best prospect of quarterbacks for this upcoming year, it is possible that a team could do that.
1: Yeah, they could. I don't think that, given where we are in the offseason, I don't know if they would. Like, a team that wants to get ahead of this, right? Like, a team that doesn't think that they're going to be good enough to draft a quarterback of that stature might, right? Like, the Pittsburgh Steelers might get ahead of this, depending on what they think of Drew Aller.
0: Yeah.
1: You know, like, that to me is a thing that they could look at. The Arizona Cardinals, to me, have a legit shot at Arch Manning. The Jets have a legit shot at Arch Manning and Dante Moore. Like, I don't know if they're willing to use a first-round pick, because then you have to, because if you do, the contracts are comparable to what you pay a first-round pick that slot. So if you use a first-round pick, you got to pay first-round money.
0: Yeah.
1: If you use a second-round pick, you negotiate second-round money and so on and so forth. So if a team wants to use their first-round pick, you're giving him a huge contract. So, like, if the Cardinals want to use it this year and Jacoby Brissett is sitting out because he wants more money, and you want to start him over Carson Beck, and he comes in training camp having no offseason program so far, and he wins the job over Carson Beck and Jacoby Brissett is still sitting out, then by all means, like, I guess you're paying him starter money and that's your quarterback for the future. But if you think you've got a shot at Arch Manning and he's going to be better, you don't do it. That's why I think a team like the Steelers would make the most sense. A team maybe in a situation like the Vikings, where they've got Kyler Murray now, but they don't know what's going to happen. You're not sold on JJ McCarthy. If he does get to, like, the fourth or fifth round, maybe you take a flyer there. A team like Atlanta, who's in the same situation, you don't know if Tua is going to stay healthy. You don't know if Penix is going to stay healthy. You've got an entirely new coaching staff that did not draft Michael Penix. What are they going to do, right? So you've got a situation there that you could monitor. So I think there's a lot of things. And I think that going back to what the... My point with what the NFL could do to him is he didn't do any of this while he was an employee of the NFL. So I don't know if the NFL can punish him, even if there is legal action.
0: Yeah, I don't know.
1: While he was... Because he wasn't an employee of the NFL. So I don't know if there's like a...
0: Well, they always have the fall safe of conduct detrimental to the league.
1: Exactly. Yeah, yeah, yeah. So I don't know if there's a precedent for this. Like, there's never been a precedent for this that I know of. Like a guy gambling on his team in college and then coming in. Like, we don't have this before because nobody has ever had an apparatus in their pocket for this before. So we don't have that coming in because this is an all new thing.
0: Well, didn't Kayshon Booty admit to gambling when he was at LSU? I'm pretty sure he did.
1: I thought he did.
0: The state of Louisiana, he was arrested in Baton Rouge over allegations of illegal sports betting when he was 22, when he was at LSU, and he admitted to it while he was with the Patriots. So, like, yeah, I mean, it's possible the NFL doesn't do anything.
1: Mm-hmm.
0: Booty participated in all team activities. The league may not do anything to him.
1: Yeah.
0: That's possible. It's also, I think, like, the assumption that he's going to be as good or as worthy of being selected as high as, like, Arch Manning, I think is also a little rush to judge that. I mean, how many times do we see a college quarterback enter in the final year before they're going to go pro and then absolutely blank the bed? And they're not good. And, like, it doesn't turn out to be the prospect that you thought he would be. Like, a little seasoning sometimes helps.
1: Yeah.
0: With a quarterback who only played at Cincinnati.
1: Mm-hmm. Yeah.
0: I mean, Cincinnati wasn't a playoff team last year. They didn't win a national title. Mm-hmm. So, I mean, I think that could add to the conversation as well. If a team wants to use a first or second rounder on Brendan Sorsby, then, like, it's your own risk. Now, if you were taking a flyer, a fifth, a sixth, a seventh, like, obviously, that's a lotto ticket, right? Yeah. Like, if you're going to use one of those draft picks on a quarterback that you hope could turn into your starter at some point, that makes a lot of sense.
1: Yeah,
0: so
1: for sure.
0: So the teams that you could look at who possibly could go after him: Cardinals, Jets, Dolphins, Falcons, Steelers, Colts, Vikings, Buccaneers, Panthers. Is there anyone missing?
1: I don't think so, because looking at that list right there, those are teams that fit the bill of teams that have openings right now that are, you know, marching for Arch or, you know, trying to maybe position themselves for Dante Moore. They're sucking for a duck because he's
0: they're doing what?
1: Sucking for a duck.
0: Easy.
1: I'm trying to get an Oregon duck on my team.
0: I told you,
1: this is a family show. Your mind's in the gutter. I'm talking about football here. And the other teams that have questions at quarterback entering next season. Don't know what Kyler Murray's going to do in the regular season. Don't know what Tua and Michael Penix are going to do. So you had, and as of right now, the Bucs don't have a quarterback. That depth chart, 2027, empty. Because Baker Mayfield doesn't have a contract after this year. So what are the Bucs going to do? So it could be a plan just in case. And the Steelers make the most sense to me because Drew Aller could be someone that you develop. But if you want a faster track, Sorsby would be that guy.
0: It's Black and Abdallah here on Westwood One Sports and the Westwood One Sports app. Hanging out with you until 3 Eastern right here on Westwood One Sports. I'm Chris Black along with Adam Abdallah. You can always call or text the show at 310-840-4910. You know, earlier in the show, we were talking about how McDonald's is bringing back the fried apple pie for America's 250th birthday coming up on July 4th. So I was unaware that the pie is baked. Since 1992, it's been a baked pie. But for the 250th birthday of America, this great country, McDonald's is bringing back the deep fried pie.
1: Okay.
0: The apple pie.
1: Mm-hmm.
0: So we were asking people at 310-840-4910, what fast food item would you like to see brought back that you miss from the past? right? Text us items that you wish that restaurants would bring back. I mentioned Wendy's and the chicken Caesar salad pita. Those were great. I love that.
1: Yeah, that was I'm not as much of a chicken Caesar aficionado. I know that you are one that seeks out the chicken Caesar wrap and the chicken Caesar salad.
0: Love it so much.
1: I want the Burger King Cinny Minis to come back. They were available all day. They were delicious. They were not just a breakfast item. And I would like the McDonald's Arch Deluxe to come back. I believe it was like a Dijon mayo sauce type of thing.
0: Special sauce?
1: A special sauce, if you will. On top of that sandwich, which was delicious. It was a great burger.
0: On the text line, you can text us at 310-840-4910. From Alabama, we have the 251. Food to bring back. The bacon, beef, and brisket French dip from Arby's.
1: Okay.
0: I don't remember that. That sounds awesome.
1: I do not either. That sounds great.
0: Let's see. From the 630, which is the Chicagoland area. How about this? They wish that Chipotle would have original portions.
1: Okay. Yeah. I miss that.
0: Thank you. Thank you. Lewis and Lyle. Yeah. Thank you. Uh-huh. Thank you, Lewis. Yes. Yeah. Mm-hmm. I wish Chipotle would bring back the original portions.
1: I miss when a spoonful was a spoonful.
0: The thing about the Chipotle. Oh, let's see. What else? Text the show at 310-840-4910. Chad in California, 209 text, says the Bell Beefer from Taco Bell.
1: The Bell?
0: What's better than a drive-through sloppy Joe?
1: Oh,
0: the answer
1: God.
0: Is nothing.
1: This looks... I don't know if this is the greatest
0: beefer.
1: Thing I've ever seen or the most disgusting thing I've ever seen. It looks like...
0: Describe this to me.
1: It looks like a Sloppy Joe taco burger. That's what it looks like. It looks like a Bell Beefer. It looks like someone said, what if we took the taco meat and just made a burger? Here's what it looks like. It looks like McDonald's, someone in a McDonald's truck dropped a bunch of buns off at Taco Bell. And they're like,
0: what are we going to do with this?
1: What are we going to do with these? And someone goes, let's make burgers with all the other stuff that we have. And that's what they did.
0: Taco Bell usually hits. And the only thing I would say that they should bring back is that old Shaquille O'Neal commercial from back in the day.
1: Taco neck syndrome?
0: Yeah, where you had to turn your neck to get through the doorway.
1: Taco neck syndrome was great, man. Oh, that was awesome.
0: Let's go to good. The 501, which is in Northwest Arkansas. This is what the texter says. I'm in Northwest Arkansas, and McDonald's has the strawberry cream pies here.
1: What?
0: And the Big Arch burgers in stock.
1: See, the Big Arch is... Okay, there's a difference. Big Arch is not the Arch Deluxe.
0: Okay. He also goes on to say, I want Taco Bell to bring back the beefy nacho griller. Elite late night drunk food. Shout out. But how about that, Raj? The strawberry cream pies.
2: Where was this again?
0: Arkansas.
2: All right. We're catching a flight from parts unknown tonight.
0: I mean, how about that?
1: Oh, yeah. The beefy nacho griller has beef, nacho cheese sauce, crunchy red tortilla strips wrapped inside a flour tortilla and grilled.
2: I got some suggestions for you. I asked my friend co-pilot here. The McDonald's salad shakers. The McDonald's salad shakers came up.
1: Yeah.
2: As a popular one. And the Subway Seafood Sensation.
1: Oh, no,
3: do you
1: disgusting.
3: Remember the seafood Never trust sensation? That. Never trust that.
1: No. You know what McDonald's should bring back with...
0: No. Please no.
1: With Costanza.
2: We managed to get Bleck to pop up from his chair.
1: Remember when McDonald's had the Costanza was in the commercial before he was George?
0: Oh yeah, the hot and the cold.
1: The hot and the cold. They had the separate.
0: You guys aware of this?
1: They had a separate. They made a container
0: your
1: for your burger.
0: Your colds are cold and your hots are hot.
1: And your burger was separate from the bun, and you got it.
0: You had to put it together.
1: You had to put it together, and when you got home, your bun was on one side, and your burger was on the other,
0: Easy.
1: And you put it together so it stayed separate, and so it didn't like. It didn't like congeal together on the ride home. I'm telling you, during the break.
0: Yes.
1: YouTube,
0: sure homework.
1: YouTube the commercial. It is Costanza with a full head of hair.
0: Yeah, before he became famous.
1: Yeah, dancing in the streets of, I think it's New York, singing about keeping your hots hot and your colds cold. Yeah. It is hilarious.
3: Okay, hot take. I think fast food should stop doing salads.
2: No more salads.
0: Fire take. Roy, coming off the top rope.
2: Yeah, Roy, no more
3: salads. What's the point of having a salad at a fast food?
1: Easy, Stephen A. Roy.
2: McDonald's McSalad shakers. No, that we referenced earlier, if I recall, had like more calories and fat than like a Big Mac.
3: Yeah,
1: which was kind of dressing.
2: Part of the special part.
3: You know, you already
2: from Copilot here. How about a Bigfoot pizza from Pizza Hut? Do you guys remember the Bigfoot pizza?
0: Yeah,
1: the Bigfoot pizza. Yeah,
0: absolutely.
1: Yeah.
0: It's Blake Abdallah here on Westwood One Sports and the Westwood One Sports app. But yes, if you want to keep your hots hot and your colds cold, check that out. Yes, Costanza with hair dancing about, singing about the... And the best part about that item from McDonald's from back in the day, like the 80s, was like the burger was unchanged. It was the same burger. It was the packaging is
1: and
0: what
1: the
0: they were promoting.
1: The bottom bun was still there. It's just ridiculous. The top of the bun.
0: All right, so it's Blake Abdallah here on Westwood One. You can continue to text the show, 310-840-4910. 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International soccer is taking over the U.S., and only DraftKings has you fully covered.
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13: 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MetLife Stadium in New Jersey. That's where the championship game will be played on July 19th. It's a Group I game between France and Senegal. France, the champion in 2018, the runner-up in 2022. To be followed by a Group I game in Foxborough, Iraq and Norway. Norway's first World Cup game since 1998. Iraq's first since 1986. That's their only previous experience. It's Algeria's first since 2014. Won't be easy for them tonight in Kansas City against defending champ Argentina. The day ends in Santa Clara. A late start between Austria and Jordan, who makes its World Cup debut. Tomorrow the games are in groups K and L. And after tomorrow, all 48 teams will have played once. With this World Soccer Update, John Stanchett, Westwood One Sports.
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4: This is Black and Abdallah on Westwood One Sports. Here's Chris Black and Adam Abdallah.
0: That's right, Black and Abdallah hanging out with you. If you want to join the show, you can call us at 310-840-4910. You can also text the same number as we're talking. You know what we're discussing is that McDonald's is bringing back the deep-fried apple pie for America's 250th birthday coming up on July 4th. So we were talking about items from fast food restaurants you would love to see return. Items have disappeared that you could bring back. And that's where we find on the text line. And we look at the options that are being sent in. How about this one? I need the McDonald's to bring back the Big and Tasty. Do you remember the Big and Tasty?
1: Yeah.
0: From back in the day? That's from the 914.
1: Wasn't the Big and Tasty just a burger with mayonnaise on it? I'm pretty sure the Big and Tasty was just a regular burger with mayonnaise on it.
0: I don't want to surprise you, but I am not a mayonnaise guy.
1: That is the most surprising thing ever, considering your whiteness.
0: What? I can't stand mayonnaise. I understand how you make it. Like, if we sat down and made mayonnaise from scratch, I would eat it.
1: Okay.
0: But, like, the canned Miracle Whip it's my number one. I will not touch mayonnaise.
1: It is
0: number one horrible, on the list.
1: Horrible.
0: You can continue with the text at 310-840-4910. You can also call the show at the same number. The one that I think stands out still is the Bell Beefer. The like sloppy Joe looking hamburger item from Taco Bell from back in the 70s.
1: That's disgusting.
0: It looks awful.
1: I'm telling you, it looked like somebody from a Burger King or McDonald's. Like, it looks like some buns fell off the back of a truck by a Taco Bell. And the workers were like, what are we going to do with these? And someone was like, I don't know, let's make some burgers. Let's make some taco burgers. And they did. Or it was one of those like combination, like Taco Bell Burger Kings.
0: Yes.
1: Or like Taco Bell McDonald's. Like, because we had a Taco Hut growing up. We had a Taco Bell Pizza Hut growing up.
0: The worst combination you could find is the Long John Silver.
1: Taco John's.
0: Taco Bell.
1: The Taco
0: like that,
1: John's.
0: That combination, every taco you bit into tasted like fish.
1: Yeah, Taco
0: and
1: John's.
0: That was no good. We go to Ray in Chicago. You're on with Black M Dollar. Go ahead, Ray. I know what
19: hey,
0: I said.
19: Boys. What a show today. This is good. And Adam, I know Adam's happy. And Colin, how you doing, Adam?
1: Hi, Ray. How's it going?
19: Good. Hey, man, if you before the show's over, can you repeat the place for that soup? Sounds delicious.
1: It's called La Colonia.
19: Okay. What neighborhood? Or is it in the burbs?
1: Mayfair.
19: Got it. And then last thing, what I want to see back... How about Taco Bell's salad bar? Just because some people don't even have an inclination of it. And I'm pretty sure it was bad, but I just remember it from when I was a kid. So wouldn't mind seeing that back.
1: Wendy's had a salad bar too.
0: Yeah.
19: That's right. That was, yes, they did. And I think they had pasta in there, if I'm not mistaken. I'll leave it up to you. Do you want me to say a comment about Sorsby thing or bacon?
0: Yeah, go for it. Fire away.
19: Which one, Sorsby or Baker?
0: Go with Sorsby. It's been the topic of the day today. Go for it.
19: Here's my thing. I think, you know, I love sports. I know you guys love sports. I just find it, I think the morality thing has been kicking in for me the last couple of days. Just getting really upset that this is like one of the biggest stories that's been happening. All these college, you know, universities, because they didn't get the kid, are all upset. And I'm sure in the NFL, you know, people will say whatever, but there's going to be bids. I'm sure there's going to be at least 12 teams that bid on him. And I just find it like, man, there's so many worse things people do. And I believe in second chances, but you never hear of an uproar like this when someone does something really egregious, you know, and to see that it's over somebody gambling, which I understand compromises the game, but for everybody in college and that, you know, in that conference to just, you know, throw their arms off, whine about it. But when a coach does something that they shouldn't be doing, you know, it gets swept under the rug or nobody talks about it as much. So I just wanted to bring that to the table because that's where, like, as you get older, you really, you know, where's everyone's morals at, I guess, is my thing. So I'll just listen in, man. Thank you guys so much. Appreciate you.
0: Yeah, thanks, Ray. Thanks. Appreciate the phone call. Yeah, it's a good point. Like, when you look at the overall Brendan Sorsby story, like, that I'm happy that there was the reaction around college football to this, the injunction that Texas Tech got granted for them. I'm happy that was the reaction, not because it's the way I personally feel, but I'm just glad that others didn't look at it as an opportunity to skirt the rules in the future.
1: Yeah.
0: Right. Like that to me is what I appreciate from this story is that at some level, and I obviously it's because the other teams, the other conferences saw a competitive disadvantage to what Texas Tech was going to have in this upcoming season. But no matter how we got to the point, I think right is right, wrong is wrong. And we all see what's wrong here. You can't gamble on collegiate athletics and on your team as a college athlete and still be eligible to play in college sports. At least that rule is now, we all understand that we all agree that that is a rule that should be in place.
1: Yes. You don't want the situation of, well, he got to do it.
0: Exactly.
1: Because then where that opens the door for chaos in college sports.
0: Well, and there was that one coach that was the quote was given as a Big 12 coach said, "Why let's tell all of our players to bet on ourselves each and every game. Let's go out there and win games."
1: Listen, it is no mystery to me that Lane Kiffin, head coach of LSU, now knows the spread of every game going in. And if he's gonna run it up on you if he knows he's an underdog and they're winning. Trust me, he knows. But like, there's nothing wrong with that aspect of it. It's not like he's got money on the game, but you can use that as motivation. We're not saying actually gamble. You can use, hey, we're a 15-point underdog. They don't think we can sniff this, you know, come within sniffing distance of this team. Like, use that as motivation, but not actually gamble. Like, that's ridiculous. But, you know, what's happening is happening. That's correct. So that's fine.
0: We got a text earlier from the 209, Stockton Steve. He said he's surprised no one mentioned the McRib. And that whoever mentions it first, you instantly want a McRib, even though he says it's gross.
1: It comes back every time every year.
0: Once a year.
1: Summer. I just don't think
0: it's around too often to be missed.
1: I just don't think it should look like ribs if it's not actually if you can eat the what looks like bones.
0: Well, yes, but it's the shape.
1: Yeah, but that's gross.
3: It just looks like school lunch.
1: Yeah, like it does look like school lunch.
3: Yeah, yes. And I think it might be nostalgic.
0: From the 504, Popeye's onion rings. I don't remember those.
1: I don't remember Popeye's.
0: Popeye's had onion rings?
1: Okay, all right.
0: Just throwing everything in the fryer. Why not?
1: Now we're talking.
0: I'm down with that. Mm-hmm. There's nothing wrong with that. Okay, onion rings at Popeye's. All right. Since Ray asked you about the soup, do you want to update individuals here on the show about our World Cup of Soup? Is that something we can do? All right, the World Cup of Soup,
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22: Soup is good food.
0: As we celebrate the World Cup here on the show, Abdallah will select a soup from each group in the World Cup. He will select one country from each group, taste test a soup, and then he will put them all in a bracket once we get to the knockout stage, and the soups will go head to head. Today's soup was
1: encebollado, which is the dish of Ecuador. It is the national dish of Ecuador. It is a fish stew. This is with tuna. It is a tuna stew, and it has also it has pickled onions in it. It has crispy plantains in it. The plantains came on the side, which was delicious. And it also, they're called chifles. And it also has yuca in it, which was great. And I had it earlier in the show. It was delicious. We went with Ecuador today because they are in Group E. Yesterday we did Group D. We went with the United States. Group E consists of Germany, the Ivory Coast, Ecuador, and Curacao. And Ecuador unfortunately lost to the Ivory Coast on Sunday. So we went with Group E and Ecuador. And this soup, let me tell you, it was the best soup. It was the best soup I've ever had. I went with a four. I have a 5 bowl scale of rating. This was a 4.8.
0: Okay.
1: On a 5. And so far we've tried 3 soups. We went with South Korea. The Yucazon soup got a 4.5 from Group A. Group D, the U.S. broccoli cheddar soup, got a 3.5. Group E, Ecuador, the encebollado, got a 4.8. So that's going to be hard to beat.
0: So there you go. Our World Cup of Soup. Yes.
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21: Bleck and Abdallah's World Cup of Soup.
22: Soup is good food.
0: Raj has texted me a question.
1: Mm-hmm.
0: He has texted me. Because your soup had tuna in it.
1: Uh-huh, yes.
0: Large pieces of tuna in the soup.
1: Yeah, yeah, uh-huh.
0: You ate the soup earlier today on the show.
1: I did.
0: Raj says, he texts me, does it have the, quote, tuna smell, which, as we know, is a major office faux pas?
1: So I did microwave the soup, and you sat next to me as I brought it in, fully reheated. Did you smell? Did you know that there was, when I brought it in, did you know that there was fish in the soup?
0: I did not smell your fish.
1: Okay, there you go.
0: Okay,
1: no. I didn't. No, I did not stink up the office.
0: It did not look like canned tuna.
1: Those were hearty chunks. Chunks of real meat tuna.
0: Yeah. So no, I did not smell your fish. No, okay. What do you mean? All right.
2: Can we call Abdallah Big Tuna the rest of the day since he brought tuna to work?
0: Oh, now that's. That's a
3: big
0: development.
3: Tuna.
0: I love that.
1: I'm good with
0: Look at you, Big Tuna.
1: I'm good
2: big
1: with that.
2: Big Tuna's a cutthroat guy.
1: I'm good with being Big Tuna.
2: Steer clear, Big Tuna. Head for open waters.
0: Big Tuna. Okay. It's time for our Defensive Player of the Week, brought to you by Navy Federal Credit Union. 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I think we should nominate Big Tuna here for Defensive Player of the Week. I think that's the key. I think that's it.
1: I'm fine with being the defensive player of the week.
0: You brought tuna into the studio. It could have smelled.
1: It didn't.
0: But your defense eliminating the smell and eating your soup.
1: Yeah. I think it could be because it was encapsulated in a stew, in a delicious Ecuadorian stew. It
3: probably
1: did not
3: all the spices.
1: Stink up the office. It was great, yeah.
3: The spices in there, maybe?
1: Yeah, the spices did it. It was great.
0: So we are naming Big Tuna, Adam Abdallah, as our Defensive Player of the Week, brought to you by Navy Federal Credit Union. Our members are the mission.
1: That's great.
0: Yes, Big Tuna. It's Buck and Abdallah here on Westwood One Sports and the Westwood One Sports app. You can call or text us at 310-840-4910. Is Kirk Cousins set up to be a good mentor to Fernando Mendoza? We'll hear from Kirk Cousins coming up next.
5: 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We'll find out Friday. Westwood One Sports.
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0: 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Thank you to Raj and Roy for producing today's show. Up next here on Westwood One Sports, Jim Rome coming up in 13 minutes right here on Westwood One Sports. So Kirk Cousins is with the Raiders, and he is set to be the starting quarterback. The Raiders have said that he is the starting quarterback, even though the Raiders used the number one pick overall on Fernando Mendoza. I think that's crazy. You draft a quarterback first overall, he should be starting.
1: Mm-hmm.
0: That's the way it should go. It also creates this situation where you want Cousins to mentor Mendoza. Now, from everything we've seen, and last week, the first couple days of mandatory minicamp with the Raiders, like the reviews are great on Mendoza and Cousins. They're getting along. Everything in the room is great. They're both awkward as hell. So they kind of work for each other. It kind of all works. The question is, will Kirk Cousins be a good mentor to Fernando Mendoza as the season goes along? Because I think that you and I both see it the same way. At some point, earlier than later, the Raiders will struggle. The offense will struggle. Cousins will struggle. And there will be a push to start the rookie quarterback. And how will Kirk Cousins handle that when that time comes?
1: Yeah, I think we've seen from the last year or so with Kirk Cousins, like, he's decent. He's not horrible, but you want your development to start.
0: He's with, washed.
1: No.
0: He can't play anymore.
1: Like, he's not horrible. Like I was saying, he's not horrible, but if you're... He's not like
0: name a replacement quarterback that is horrible.
1: That's what I'm saying. Like, he's not, he is replacement level. So if you're going to get about the same thing that you're going to get from him, that you're going to get from Fernando Mendoza, you might as well just start Fernando Mendoza and see what you're going to get from him and start that development right now and get him going right now, because he's not going to do any worse than Kirk Cousins is out there. And you're not winning. You don't, like, look, they're going to say they're going to try to win the division and all that, but they're not going to. So you might as well just start this development and in-game action of Fernando Mendoza right off the bat.
0: You know, it's a young quarterback room. Aiden O'Connell is there for the Raiders at the moment. He'd be the third string quarterback, Fernando Mendoza being the second stringer, and then Kirk Cousins being the guy as the starter for the Las Vegas Raiders. This is what Kirk Cousins had to say about being the mentor for Mendoza and O'Connell.
12: Well, they're great people. They're fun to work with. We have fun in the meetings. You know, I have good dialogue. They're great, like, football minds, great studiers. So, you know, they can push me. I think to say I'm mentoring them is a bit of a reach, probably more of a narrative than it is the truth, in the sense that they're pretty good players and pretty experienced. And I'm learning a lot from them too and asking questions of them. And so it's always been a working force together in the quarterback room, and that's what it is. Nobody's, you know, leading more than someone else. I think we're all just kind of a working force together, helping each other, giving feedback, giving perspective, giving another set of eyes. And I've always felt I prepare my best during the season when we can all kind of be together in that room in the evening, going over things together, rather than working in our own silos. I think when we can kind of all be giving feedback on each other, that's when you can, I think, the best ideas come out.
0: You know what this kind of feels like to me is when we heard from JJ McCarthy and Kyler Murray a couple weeks ago, where Kyler's perception of it is different than JJ's, because JJ is the one that wants the spot and Kyler feels like he's going to be the starting quarterback. Kirk Cousins today says what he just said. He's the starter. It's collaborative. We're all working together. Mm-hmm. The moment that shifts in the room, because like right now in the offseason, it doesn't matter. Nothing. There's no game tomorrow. There's no depth chart for tomorrow. Like, it's all offseason stuff. They're all working together, new coaching staff. So they're implementing a new offensive system. Like, today, what Kirk Cousins says is great. But how is that, like, what's the room going to be when you're not the guy leading the room? When it's flipped because 5 weeks into the season, the Raiders are 0-5 and the offense hasn't improved and the calls to start the quarterback, who you just picked number one overall, comes.
1: I don't know. I think it's Kirk Cousins. I think it's going to be about the same. I think he knows what he is in his career.
0: I'm sure he's okay at this point, but I'm saying it's a different perspective when you are then put into the second chair. Mm-hmm. And then when you're trying to sell, well, it's all collaborative. Well, yeah, it is until you get to game day and you're not allowed to play.
1: But I think that he knows where he is in his career. I think he's self-aware. And I think that when that time comes, week 5, 6, 7, whenever it is, he knows what he is. And he's not naive. They picked Fernando Mendoza first overall. This isn't like Drew Aller that was selected deep in the draft. This guy was picked first overall. There was no secret about it for months that this guy was going to go first overall.
0: Yeah.
1: When he signed the deal, like when he went to the Raiders, this guy was going to go first overall.
0: 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Abdallah, do you have any zoo news?
1: I always have zoo news, Chris.
0: Ah, zoo news.
2: Well, hello, Mr. Lion. Here's the latest edition of the zoo news.
0: What do you have over there?
1: Let's go up to Marshfield, Wisconsin, where a skunk named Violet has escaped from her habitat at the Wildwood Zoo, and staff and community are working to find her. Violet, a striped skunk, has lived at the zoo for the past 2 years. The Wildwood Zoo staff believe flash flooding recently has damaged part of the exhibit's foundation, creating an opening for her to escape. The enclosure has safely housed mountain lions, skunks, porcupines over the years. Striped skunk mating season has just begun, which may have influenced Violet's behavior. Though officials cannot say for certain. Violet is not considered to be dangerous, as she has been de-scented and was raised in human care for her entire life and is up to date on her rabies shots.
0: Oh, good.
1: While she is unlikely to approach people, she may not flee immediately. If encountered, zoo officials are asking the public not to approach or handle her. So if you are in the Marshfield, Wisconsin area, do not approach Violet and contact the zoo, because we know the animals of the zoo. We report on the news. They want to be, but you got to let them out. They don't like to be there. They want to be let out. Yeah.
3: Let us out. Let us out. Let us out. Let us out. The zoo is overloaded.
1: And that, Chris, is what's new at the zoo.
3: That's what is new at the zoo.
0: So Violet wanted a night out.
1: Maybe. Or a couple nights out, it sounds like.
0: She's out on the town.
1: Out on the prowl.
0: Searching. But she's, what'd you say? She's de-scented?
1: She's been de-scented.
0: What does that mean?
1: It means she can't spray the stuff at you.
0: Oh, all right.
1: She's a skunk.
0: Okay, so we're all good.
1: She's been lepewed.
0: Yes.
1: She's been de-pewed, actually.
0: Easy there. Jim Rome and the Jim Rome Show is coming up next.
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true, guys, not wrong. It is the Jim Rome Show of Westwood One. And on top of that, Sirius XM, X Platform, Rome Channel, all good ways to get the program. All right, nice to have you here. We've got a really

if you don't mind, if you're watching on the stream right now, there is a reminder. Head on over to the YouTube channel. Check it out. If you like what you see, hit the sub button. I appreciate that ahead of time. Thank you very much. And let's get this thing going. Once again, 1-800-636-8686. All right, starting with this really interesting turn of events, right? Because that wasn't a giant waste of time and energy and billable hours and internet lava and mass pearl clutching and hysterics about the end of college sports as we know it or anything like that. But hey, Texas Tech, Brendan Sorsby, good job, good effort. Because after all of that, Sorsby will not be the Texas Tech quarterback this year and instead is going to enter the NFL supplemental draft instead. And to be clear, if you're thinking that cooler heads prevailed, reason won out, decency ruled the day, and Texas Tech and Sorsby finally came around to seeing the light on this situation, then think again, because that's not what happened. Not at all. What happened yesterday is the Big 12 dropping a legal hammer right on Sorsby and Tech and the entire situation. As has been reported, Tech's plan on Sunday was to stay in the fight with Sorsby. But then everything changed when the Big 12 hit up federal court in the middle of the night and dropped a groundbreaking legal complaint on Texas Tech at the break of dawn yesterday. We actually have live audio of what that moment sounded like when Big 12 Commissioner Brett Yormark called the Texas Tech president at 7 a.m. yesterday to break the news about the Big 12's legal filing. I want you to listen for it. This is what that sounded like. That's not a good call. No. This is what that sounded like. Nice try. Thanks for coming. So what was this enormous legal breakthrough for the Big 12? Well, if you remember last week, Texas Attorney General Ken Paxton issued a letter to the Big 12 threatening legal action should the conference try to sanction Texas Tech. Turns out that was a big mistake. Because what that did was it allowed the Big 12 a window to go to a federal court and essentially say, why can't we? Why can't we, the Big 12 conference, uphold our own rules under our own bylaws in the state of Texas? Pretty damn good question, right? And once the Big 12 posed that question in a federal court, it was pretty much over for Texas Tech and Sorsby, which all of a sudden meant that Sorsby might end up being suspended for the season by the conference. And never mind that the NCAA also was appealing. So essentially, you have Sorsby and you have Tech, and they have very limited options at this point. Like, if they wait around to see what the Big 12 comes up with, and then they punish him, and he misses out on the supplemental draft, which is coming up on June 22nd, then he's got nothing. So, they pretty much bailed. Cut tail, and they entered the supplemental draft, which is how we went from this dude is totally playing this year to this dude's college football career is totally over in 24 hours. Fast. But at least this nonsense is now done with, because none of this should have ever happened in the first place, beginning with that goofy judge who issued the initial goofy Sorsby injunction that never made sense in the first place. You see, Texas Tech finally did low-key blame the judge yesterday in their official statement saying, among other things, quote, when Brendan's lawsuit resulted in the granting of a temporary injunction, we found ourselves in a difficult situation. End of quote. A difficult situation. Yet that or what you thought was an incredible situation, an incredible opportunity that you never expected, because what judge would ever look at a player blatantly violating the first rule in the NCAA rulebook and say, nothing to see here, you're good? Sure, you violated one of the most sacred rules in the sport, betting on your own team, a rule that states you're permanently ineligible for doing so, but this courtroom didn't make that rule. The NCAA did. So

0: Go knock yourself out and kick some ass, Sorsby. Just don't bet on Tech while you're doing it. And of course nobody saw that coming, including Texas Tech. You weren't put in a difficult situation, Tech. You loved that situation that you were put in. You thought you were like getting your gambling gunslinger back. The only difficult situation was how to handle the messaging of it all. And you handled that about as badly as you possibly could. But like my guy Joey McGuire said, quote, he didn't murder anyone. No, he didn't.
1: It's not murder.
0: But if he did, Sorsby probably would have lawyered up and went looking for a judge who would have reinstated him for that as well.
1: It's not beating somebody.
0: I'll give you an example. You know that feeling when you put on a jacket that you haven't worn in a minute and you find a $20 bill in the pocket? Yeah, well, Tech threw on their jacket and they thought they may have found a natty in their pocket. Of course they were geeked. Of course they tried to take advantage of what they thought was incredible fortune. And don't act like they're the only ones who would have done it either. But, don't act like they were all doing it in the name of a young man dealing with mental illness and addiction, and that you were just there to help him deal with these issues. And the best way to do that was to let him play. You could have given him all the help and all the resources he needed without having him play. Because if you let him play, there are no consequences to his actions. And then anybody can do whatever the hell they want, whenever the hell they want. And there is no need for rules. Because the guy broke arguably the most sacred rule there is. So stop acting like you were just doing the honorable thing. There's no integrity in that. Even if Texas Tech board chairman Cody Campbell, the billionaire, insisted in his statement yesterday that, quote, the bottom line is that Texas Tech did absolutely nothing but act with complete integrity this entire process, end of quote. All right, Cody, if by complete integrity you mean zero integrity, then we're all on the same page. Otherwise, nobody's buying this nonsense. Largely because of what Campbell himself said in the immediate aftermath of the initial injunction. Quote, we are super excited, happy to pay him, even if he can't play the first two games. End of quote. You see? Before they had a chance to sit down for their little conference room, 21-minute dissertation, and all the messaging and imaging, that was the actual truth. That's how they actually felt. Super excited. Happy to pay him. Eager to see him on the field. Y'all can kiss our ass. Yeah, well, good job. Good effort. Nice try, but it didn't work. Thank you very much for wasting everybody's time with one of the sport's most embarrassing chapters ever. That's the way that had to go. Good thing the conference pushed back. Nice try. All right, so where does that leave him? Where does that leave them? Where does that leave college sports? We will get into all of that and the supplemental draft. He will apply for that. Presumably, he will get that opportunity, although that's not guaranteed, by the way. And the NFL could discipline him, maybe. We'll talk about the supplemental draft because that's not used very often. And the last time it was used, nobody went in or was drafted, I should say. And the last time somebody was drafted was like 2019. The last time a quarterback was taken was before that. The last time a quarterback was taken in the first round of the supplemental draft was way back with Dave Brown. Remember him? So we will get into all of these things with Tom Pelissero. But damn, that changed quickly, didn't it? Because the Big 12 was not messing around. They took a big swing. They go to federal court. They drop that in the middle of the night. And Texas Tech and their president wake up to that at 7 o'clock in the morning. They wake up to a big can of... That's not a good call. No. You don't like good.
2: I don't like that call.
0: Good.
2: Not a very good call.
0: Good, by the way. That's how that had to go. Good. 1-800-636-8686. It should have never gotten to that point. How it got to that point, I have no idea. But it should have never gotten to that point. It's a good thing it ends that way. All right, so and again, what will the NFL do with Sorsby? And will they be concerned about his background? Tom Pelissero will join me momentarily to talk about that. Believe it or not, I've got more thoughts on the New York Knicks. You know the amazing thing about the Knicks? Not only that they won it, that's a real thing, that happened, they're world champions. The greater upset in all of that, and you know, once you win a championship, everything changes, everybody is seen differently, including even James Dolan. All of a sudden, James Dolan is like Winston Churchill, Maximus, Denzel, all rolled into one. Like this Braveheart, like the greatest motivator, inspirational speaker ever. And even Nick Fan is buying it because that speech he gave to the team, quote, leaked out. Because they couldn't wait for that to get out. But it worked. Now, I don't know that it worked on the team. I can't imagine any of them actually reacting to any of that. But it seemed to have worked on Nick Fan, who all of a sudden see their dysfunctional owner, who 5 seconds ago was like the worst owner in the NBA, is the greatest motivational speaker ever, and the guy largely responsible for them cashing this thing in. Are you kidding? We'll get into that. Also, my man, Mike Brown, love him, love him. Dude, you have to stop with the dogs. You have to stop letting the dogs out, my guy. Signed everybody. My guy, I love you. I've always been a big fan. Mike, you know this. We go way back. My guy, stop letting the dogs out. Even Jimmy Fallon, who loves everything, told you to stop doing it. Finally found something that Jimmy Fallon doesn't like. Mike Brown letting the dogs out. Mikal Bridges had himself an IG Live. Did you see that? I want to get into that too. Also, I've got an announcement regarding the program today that I want to make for you. That's coming up. Tom Pelissero is next. Kevin Weeks coming up in hour number two. Hey, don't wait on me. If you know what you want to talk about, get up in here. For instance, about the biggest stage. The biggest stage in world soccer is here. 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
14: 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Today in New Jersey, the action begins in what is considered the group of death this summer as France and Senegal face off to begin the slate of games in Group I. Senegal come in as one of the best teams in Africa against one of the tournament favorites in France, led by Real Madrid superstar Kylian Mbappe, the Golden Boot winner in the 2022 tournament with his 8 goals during France's run to the final. It's also a rematch of one of the biggest upsets in tournament history, going back to 2002 when Senegal knocked off then-defending champions France in the opener. France and Senegal kicking off right now in New Jersey. United States star Christian Pulisic was back at training today, working on the side as he works back from a left calf injury from the group stage opener. U.S. Soccer has announced his status as day-to-day ahead of the match Friday against Australia. I'm Lucas Panzeca, Westwood One Sports.
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0: Welcome back. Jim Rome with you in Southern California. All right, if you're on hold, stay there. Right now, though, as promised, we are joined by an NFL Network insider. He's also co-host on The Insiders, which can be seen weeknights at 7 p.m. Eastern. Of course, I'm talking about Tom Pelissero. Tom, really appreciate you making time. Great to see you, Tom. How you doing?
1: Doing great, Jim. Thanks for having me, as always. What's going on, man?
0: Always good to have you on. Listen, lots going on. I know you're all over this story, but why don't we start with Brennan Sorsby? He has decided to end his fight, and he's going to not play for Texas Tech this season, and instead, Tom, enter the NFL supplemental draft. Let me ask you this. Since the supplemental draft has not been held since 2023, and no player has been selected in it since 2019, can you remind our listeners and our viewers exactly how it works?
1: The supplemental draft is one of the few remaining truly archaic vestiges of an old NFL, Jim. It is still conducted now via email. Teams are allowed to bid their future draft picks, 2027 draft picks. They go round by round, and teams can email in if they want to select a player. Well, we have not had in a long time. Listen, the last player drafted in the supplemental draft was Jalen Thompson back in 2019 by the Cardinals. I think he was a fifth-round supplemental pick. He's gone on to have a really good career in the NFL. But we have not had a player of the caliber of Brennan Sorsby, much less a quarterback, in at least 14 to 15 years. Josh Gordon was a really talented wide receiver when he was in the supplemental draft. Terrell Pryor, we all remember that situation, and there are certainly going to be comparisons here to Brennan Sorsby. But this is a guy in Sorsby, Jim, that if he had come out in the 2026 draft, he probably would have been a first-round pick. If he came out and played well this year at Texas Tech, he would have a shot to be the number one overall pick. What teams now have to sort through is, what are they getting? Are there potential issues here? Are they comfortable with the person even more so than the player? All the tools are there for this guy to be a really good NFL quarterback, but there are some moving parts, unanswered questions in terms of how quickly he will be permitted to play in the NFL, what could potentially play out on a league front, what type of settlement could be afoot. Realistically, he's probably not going to be ready to play this year regardless, because you're talking about a rookie coming in, being dropped in at the start of training camp, not having the entire spring. But somebody is going to look at this and say, we wouldn't have a chance to draft this guy in 2027. We're not going to have a high enough pick. We can now take him with a, if not a first, certainly a second or third round pick. I'd be shocked if he falls further than that. Let's take a stab at it, and maybe we end up with tremendous value if this thing hits.
0: A ton of good information right there. Tom Pelissero joining us. I think my favorite part about that, Tom, is they conduct this via email. What, you don't want to fax in your selections? I mean, are you kidding me? Like, they're doing this via
1: email. It is the worst job, too, because I've covered a number of supplemental drafts, and it's never the GM, okay? That guy is on vacation. He's on a beach somewhere. It's always like the assistant college scouting director or the poor MIDI scout who's told, hey, you got to sit inside and be on your laptop. Don't forget to put in that sixth round email on that corner who got ineligible at West Alabama. Like, this is somebody's job for all 32 teams. But with a player this caliber, you know, area scouts have already done the homework on Brennan Sorsby, right? Because he could have been in the 2026 draft class. Your college scouting director, some GMs flew and saw Brennan Sorsby, I'm sure, last season play live. But for everybody else now, you're talking about a really complicated situation. There's going to be a lot of legwork that goes into these next several weeks here for those teams that have to consider it. And frankly, Jim, just about everybody has to at least consider a player of this caliber.
0: Hey, Tom, God forbid it ends up in somebody's draft folder and they don't hit send. So, I mean, so if everybody has to consider him, who are the most likely teams in your mind that would be interested in him to make the most sense?
1: Well, I would start with this. Any team that does not have a long-term clear answer at the position has to consider it, okay? It is anybody who doesn't have a Josh Allen, Patrick Mahomes, Joe Burrow caliber player. You have to dig into this and see, is this guy somebody that we would not have normally been able to touch in any other draft? Now, you certainly can look at the teams that have additional draft capital. The Jets have three first-round picks in the 2027 draft. They don't have a clear answer at that position. The Arizona Cardinals drafted the Carson Beck first pick in the third round. I think that that could end up working out in Arizona. But between Beck and Jacoby Brissett, Gardner Minshew, you're not tied to anything for the long haul here. There's other teams that have quarterback competitions going into camp. We don't know who Atlanta's long-term solution is. We don't know who Minnesota's long-term solution is. Even teams that have established quarterbacks. What about the Eagles? Howie Roseman loves being a quarterback factory. Does he just take a stab and bring a guy in? And if at some point down the line, worst case, you trade a really talented player. Best case, maybe you hit and this guy ends up being your next quarterback whenever it is that you need that guy there. This is the thing. It's hard to peg. I just keep coming back to teams like the Dallas Cowboys. Wouldn't that be a Jerry Jones type of move? Yes, he's got Dak Prescott, but Dak's pushing into his early to mid-30s. At this point, they've taken shots in the past on Joe Milton and Sam Howell, trying to figure out who that next quarterback is going to be. For Jerry to keep Brandon Sorsby in the state of Texas and put him in a Cowboys uniform, it smacks of everything that Jerry would normally do. There's all kinds of different possibilities here where it's going to be a few weeks before we figure out exactly what direction it goes.
0: Tom Pelissero joining us. So, Tom, when you lay it out like that, it's also interesting. Are we to assume then that the NFL is not really that concerned about the gambling violations?
1: Well, I would say that there's certainly a concern. Now, you and I both know people, Jim, who lose $90,000 in a bad weekend in Vegas. Yes, it was a lot of bets for Brandon Sorsby, but this was not somebody who's millions of dollars in debt. He did lose millions of dollars eventually because he lost millions of dollars in endorsements. He played millions of dollars in legal fees. He lost his college career, and he's going to enter the NFL for a lot of people in their minds with a scarlet letter on his chest. From the NFL's perspective, we know that a bright line that exists is don't bet on the sport of football. NFL players are allowed to bet on basically anything else, but you can't bet on the sport that you play in. That's where Calvin Ridley got nailed with the Falcons when he was put out for an entire year. He was betting some parlays that involved the Falcons while he was on injured reserve. Brandon Sorsby's bets on football were 4 years ago. He was betting on Indiana when he was there and he wasn't even on the travel roster. That's really what we're talking about here with Sorsby. Obviously, he admitted to having an addiction, a compulsion, whatever you want to call it. And I'm not going to paint Brandon Sorsby is a victim here. He's not. He placed the bets. At whatever point it transitioned from being just something that he was doing into that addiction or into that compulsion, he loses control. He's gone and sought help with that. He and Texas Tech were comfortable trying to move forward together, but the earth shifted on this thing as the Big 12 revolted, as other programs revolted. That stuff is way bigger than Brandon Sorsby. I would fairly say, Jim, the dynamics we saw play out in the NCAA were much more about the fact that there's nobody in charge. There's no grown-ups in the room. The NCAA loses over and over in court. The conferences are losing all control. League teams are getting ticked off because they can't control what anybody else is doing. And there's a constant, well, that team's doing that. Why are they allowed to do that? Nobody is in charge. In the NFL, we know exactly who is in charge. And it's coming from Roger Goodell, and it's coming from the league office. I would not say the NFL is not concerned about Brandon Sorsby and gambling, but take into account several different factors here, Jim. One being, yes, back in 2011, the NFL upheld or enforced the NCAA suspension of Terrell Pryor for receiving free tattoos that made him ineligible. That was about them protecting the integrity of the process, and they didn't want a bunch of guys getting themselves declared ineligible and then all going into the supplemental draft. It's 15 years later. The circumstances that existed for ruling guys ineligible, a lot of them don't even exist at this point. If you try to enforce a suspension unilaterally, there would certainly be a strong case on the behalf of the NFL Players Association that the collective bargaining agreement forbids punishing players for any actions that they undertook prior to becoming NFL players. I would not be surprised if at some point here between Brandon Sorsby, his legal team, Jeffrey Kessler, who is a known commodity, who has gone up against the NFL for decades, if they get together with the league and just say, what's a common sense solution to all this? Remember, Jim, they were willing. Brandon Sorsby and his legal team were willing to agree to a much longer suspension than what he actually got the two games if the NCAA had just said, you know what, it's for the best for everybody here. Let's not take this thing into a court. The NCAA said, no, go ahead and sue. That's why we're in this spot. The NFL doesn't really operate that way. Yes, they've gone to court in the past, but a lot of the suspensions that happen now are part of jointly negotiated settlements. I could see a scenario where it's, hey, you're going to take X number of months off. You could be in the building. You could practice, but you're not playing. Could they come to some type of an agreement? That's all part of the process. But the first steps are withdrawing the lawsuit today so the NCAA ineligibility takes effect. Then applying for the supplemental draft, the NFL officially accepting Brendan Sorsby into the NFL supplemental draft. It certainly sounds like it's trending in that direction. Final answer is the deadline is Monday.
0: You beat me to it, Tom. I was going to say, is there any way that the NFL could actually discipline him for violating the integrity of the game? Maybe, possibly. And do they necessarily accept his application? I mean, would they reject his application for the supplemental draft? Is that at all a possibility?
1: The only way that they would reject the application would be if they're saying, well, you were eligible. You got a judge who was able to rule and said, actually, we are giving you an injunction and we are going to stay the NCAA's ruling on this. So what they have to do now is pull that back, withdraw the lawsuit, and basically invalidate the injunction, allowing the NCAA discipline to take effect. That is a little bit of a creative approach to this process, but from Sorsby's perspective, what his lawyers would surely argue is, listen, the NCAA just challenged this. The deadline's Monday for the supplemental draft. If we don't do this now, he might not play football.

0: football at all in 2026. That's where this had to accelerate in recent days here. That's why Brendan Sorsby, who was fully committed and wanted to go back to Texas Tech, he could have saved himself a whole lot of money and a whole lot of time by just accepting the ineligibility and saying, I'm going to go straight into the NFL. He did not do that because he wanted to play college football again. From the NFL's perspective, it is different in terms of this relative to other cases we've seen in the past. I would also remind you, and it's not apples to apples, I will admit that, but I would certainly think if your attorneys, if you're the team representing Brendan Sorsby and the NFL would try to say we're going to enforce a suspension unilaterally upon you, I would say, what about the head coach of the LA Chargers who's currently banished from college football with a 4-year show cause plus a 10-year show cause? He's out till 2038 and has never served any discipline. Yes, that discipline, the 10-year show cause, came down after Jim Harbaugh went to LA, but the investigation was known. There are some corollaries there that if the NFL tries to say integrity of the game is the reason we can't have Brendan Sorsby on the field, you could very easily say, well, you had a coach who was accused of having knowledge, or that he should have had knowledge of an illicit advanced scouting scheme, and you did nothing.
1: Such a good job breaking that down, Tom. I appreciate that. Really quickly, because you mentioned the Vikings as a team that might have some interest, can you bring me up to date? Kyler Murray v. J.J. McCarthy, any update? How's that playing out? How do you think that's going to go?
0: I was out there at minicamp, actually, last Tuesday on the first day, and it was an up-and-down day for Kyler Murray. He threw a couple of picks. J.J. McCarthy does look like, mechanically, there's been some progress there. But the thing that stood out the most was the reps were split 50-50 down the middle, and that's something Kevin O'Connell has done through the entire spring. Part of that might be, hey, I don't want anybody coming to me and saying I didn't get a fair shake. You guys are getting exactly the same reps every single drill. It's being divided evenly. And from what O'Connell said after that practice, they intend to carry that into training camp. Having said that, I believe Kevin O'Connell and the coaches have a pretty good idea what direction they want this to go. They know what J.J. McCarthy is. They're learning what Kyler Murray can be in a system that is new. He's being coached differently than he has been in the past. And we also, just on the nature of what spring football looks like, we haven't seen Kyler unleash what has been his greatest ability in his career, which is the elusiveness. He has been elite throughout his career in that. You're not taking off running in 7-on-7. You're being told, stand in there, go through your reads, get the football where it needs to go. That potentially could be a difference maker here. It quite possibly would be easier in a regard that if you had to make a quarterback change during the year to go from Kyler Murray to J.J. McCarthy, then J.J. McCarthy to Kyler Murray. Again, I believe he hasn't shared anything publicly. I believe Kevin O'Connell's got a pretty good idea in his head what direction he wants this to go. If I had to give you a guess right now, Jim, I would say it's Kyler Murray when the season rolls around, but stay tuned. We're not quite done yet.
1: So well done. An NFL Network insider, also remember to watch him as a co-host on The Insiders, which can be seen weeknights at 7 p.m. Eastern, Tom Pelissero. Tom, appreciate you so much. Great job. Always good to see you. Thanks so much for doing that.
0: You're the man, Jim. Thanks.
1: You too, Tom. You're the man. Well done. Really well done. I don't know how you can break down that Brendan Sorsby situation any better or any more expertly than he just did. Everything right there. So the one thing we didn't talk about, if you use a draft pick, say you win that bid, a bid via email. I do love that. Again, the fax machine didn't want any of that. Morse code didn't want any of that. You're going to email in your bids. Anyway, whoever wins that bid, if it's a second round pick, you're losing your next second round pick. It's an actual second round pick. It's apples to apples. Intelligent Panda is in already. NFL to debut cutting edge communication technology for the supplemental draft.
2: Carrier
1: pigeon. There you go. Why not? But I mean, if the winning bid via carrier pigeon is a first round draft pick, you lose a first round draft pick for the next draft. It is what it is. It's apples to apples. It's a first-round pick. So what was really curious is what he said about where he would have gone this year. I've seen speculation that, I don't know, the Rams, for instance, love Ty Simpson. Clearly, they love the guy. They love the guy. No matter what Sean McVay was doing or thinking or acting on draft night, to use that 13th pick overall to get that guy, they very clearly like him. Now, if Sorsby had come out, would he have gone ahead of Simpson? Maybe, but I don't know that the Rams would have liked him like they would have liked him, but I've seen plenty of speculation that he received a higher grade than Ty Simpson by other teams. So, is he a first-round pick or a second-round pick? Would it be the most Jerry Jones thing ever to take him? I mean, the way Tom Pelissero laid it out, if you don't have a long-term solution in quarterback, this is somebody you're going to look at. I wonder. You know, as an example, we saw him play at Cincinnati. You know, I'm not a guy, I'm not an evaluator, I don't break guys down like that, but we saw the numbers he put up and we saw the way he looked at Cincinnati. That's one thing. That matters. That counts. Obviously, because you saw what Texas Tech was willing to pay to bring him in, how well thought of he was in the portal. But we didn't see him do it at Texas Tech with all eyes on him, on a team that won that conference, that was a CFP contender and thought to be a national title contender this year. I want to see that, but we don't know. And then again, as late as it is in the game right now, whoever gets him doesn't, presumably, to his point, isn't going to play him this year. But it depends on who takes him. It's going to be really interesting. This part of it is way more interesting to me than the other part of it and all that bull crap that went along with it. None of that was interesting to me. That was all nonsense. But the result is the way it should be. All right, when we come back, you can respond to any of this. Once again, I've got a jungle announcement that I'm going to make a little bit later on. Kevin Weeks, top of the hour. Talk some hockey. Kevin's always up for that. And in the meantime, I do want to talk about the Knicks. All of a sudden, Jim Dolan is a good owner. All of a sudden, Jim Dolan is largely responsible for the Knicks winning it all. How? Why? Not only for his motivational speaking, but organizational approach. We will talk about all of that when we come back.
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3: 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Westwood One Sports.
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0: Welcome back. Jim Rohn with you. All right, continuing on this Tuesday, our thanks to Tom Pelissero. Once again, top of the hour, I've got Kevin Weeks coming up, ESPN NHL analyst who played 11 years in the NHL. And again, some breaking news about the Vegas Golden Knights and what they're doing with John Tortorella. Maybe you've seen that, maybe not. We will get into that as well. Also, an update on the show. I've got some news regarding this week. And something you've been talking about. Got an announcement. Got an approach. Got a way of doing things. That's coming up. And I do want to talk about the New York Knicks. And then on top of that, other things as well. If you want to talk World Cup, we can do that. Telephone number is toll free, 1-800-636-8686. If you're an NFL team, would you want Brennan Sorsby? If you're an NFL team with a quarterback situation and you're not sure who your quarterback is, would you want him? Hey, hit me up. What would you bid? What would you email as a bid? How much would you give up for this guy?
1: You've got mail.
0: And then where does that live? Where does that leave Texas Tech? What kind of a value would you carry or pigeon for this guy? Oh, no way. Look at this.
1: Alex!
0: Welcome to the potty, pal. Alex Hattie just walked into the studio. You will not believe what just happened.
2: Welcome to the potty, pal.
0: Alright, so I'm going to be very realistic. I'm going to be very transparent with you. There's something really weird going on with my lapper, and I can't fix it. And it's just, it's worthless. It's worthless. So I said, you know, I can't really access reaction. We should go old school, like back in the day when the EP, executive producer, would bring me in paper reaction. Remember, if I read something I didn't like, I'd crumple it up. And that was not really good for the environment. So we went paperless, except the lapper's not working. The beloved Mac lapper is not working because I downloaded something that's just jacked everything up. So that's why, for the first time, maybe since the pandemic, somebody other than Cindy walked into the studio. Even Tommy never walks in the studio. But there was Alex Hattie. And Smackleford writes, they conned me. They conned me. Signed Texas Tech. Hashtag Sorsby. Hashtag Jim Rome on X. I think what he's talking about is Ballmer acting like he got conned.
3: You're one of the richest men in America.
4: They conned me.
3: You're one of the richest men in America.
4: They conned me.
3: You're one of the richest men in America.
4: They conned me.
3: You're one of the richest men in America.
0: Texas Tech.
4: They conned me.
3: They conned me. You're one of the richest men in America.
4: They conned me.
0: The judge conned me. They put me in a bad spot.
3: You're one of the richest men in America.
4: They conned me. They conned me.
3: You're one of the
0: Aaron in Iowa. Hey, Rome. I can't say Sorsby is playing, and I will not say he is playing either. Signed, Judge Tom Sula.
5: I would not say that. I wouldn't say it either. I would not say that.
0: We've covered this ground already, but just go back.
5: I would not say that.
0: How the hell do you find a judge?
5: I would not say that. I wouldn't say it either.
0: Who, after the NCAA, say what you want about the NCAA, and a lot of it would be fair. Say what you want about the NCAA now being more toothless than it's ever been. However, probably if you open up their handbook or their rule book, the very first thing you see is do not gamble. And do not gamble on your own team. Not only did the guy do it, he admitted it. He owned it. And it's not about how much money he gambled. Thanks, Avi. It's about the fact that he gambled on his own team and admitted it. And yet was able. And so we all just assumed, you're done. You're done. The rule very explicitly states you are subject to permanent ineligibility if you gamble on your own team, and he did while in Indiana, and he owned it. He copped to it. He admitted it. And yet he found a judge saying, nah, you know what? We can get you an injunction. Sure, go ahead. Go play for Texas Tech. Wait, what? And that's when this whole thing went off the way it did. It should have never happened. It should have never, ever happened. Ever gotten to this point. You know, like Tom Pelissero said, there are no rules. There really are no adults in the room. The NFL is different. But again, had that been allowed to happen, then there would have been no rules. Then anybody could have done whatever the hell they wanted, because that pretty much was the scarlet letter. Do not bet on your own team. And he did. Dozens of times. That's why I'm so happy this went the way it went. I'm just pissed that it had to waste everybody's time. This one says, dear Brendan Sorsby, go play intramurals, brother. Sincerely, Dan Hawkins.
2: It's Division One football.
0: Paul in Albany. War Rome
2: it's
0: screaming.
2: It's the Big 12. It is.
0: We're talking about Texas Tech. It's
2: you
0: the Big 12.
2: You got 2 weeks after finals. You got a week in July 4th, and you got a week before camp starts. That's a month. That's probably more vacation than you guys get. And we're a little bummed out that we don't get 3 weeks. Go play intramurals, brother. Go play intramurals, brother.
0: Listen, brother. To me,
2: brother,
0: it seems pretty obvious that the Big 12 did what they had to do. However, we've seen other conferences acquiesce to the power programs. And make no mistake, you might hate Texas Tech right now because of what they've become, but they are the bell cow. They are the big dog in football in that conference. And the conference did stay together and push back and did the right thing. Ian says, Jim, anyone that thinks Sorsby can play in the NFL has not seen him play. He was average at best. He was only 7-5. He lost his last 4 games. He threw for 69 yards versus Nebraska. Ian in the Natty. Oh, Ian. Okay, because Ian said so. Ian, respectfully, and I know you do come in every day, and I appreciate that. But since you have evaluated him as somebody who can't play in the NFL, that changes everything. Ian in the Natty said so. I don't know, Ian. Does it have anything to do with the fact that you're a butthurt Cincinnati fan? Would that in any way be impacting your eval of Brennan Sorsby? I'm guessing it would. You see, Texas Tech didn't see it that way. That's why they offered him a reported $5 million. That's why Tom Pelissero came in and said, you know what, it wouldn't surprise me if he were a second-round pick or a third-round pick. And you never really know how these things go. Eric in the Southside. Brendan Sorsby, you are not the Texas Tech quarterback. Signed the Big 12
4: Andrew,
0: and jungle legend Maury Povich. Hope that was all worth it. Again, they didn't just see the light. They didn't just do the right thing. They were screwed. They were screwed. They knew. They knew that if the Big 12 came down with a punishment or the NCAA won its appeal or it didn't go their way, then he had no option because the supplemental draft is coming up. So he bailed. They knew. They knew because the Big 12 came in with a big hammer and effectively said, when they went into a federal court. And then that was that. Silk Bra's in. Bra. 8th grade, chaperone sesh. Let me know if you want to talk World Cup and Dodger baseball. I'll grab the XR4TI, some funnel cake. Dude, where are you? Where is that? That's not knots. Damn, dude, haven't seen a wooded roller coaster in a minute. That looks like Knott's Berry Farm. I could be wrong. Stucknut has got a
6: negative
0: prediction.
6: Ghost Rider? The pattern is cool.
0: Negative Ghost Rider. I guess I'm wrong. Stucknut's got an idea as to what the pre-show, check that, what the announcement might be. Hey, you might be onto something, Nut. I do have an announcement.
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0: While the world watches the stars hit the FIFA World Cup, Hyundai has its eyes on the next generation of talent. The future stars who are already turning heads at age 14 because Next doesn't wait for an invitation and neither do we. Hyundai has always moved the future within reach. We did it when we made advanced safety standard on every vehicle and engineered EVs with ultra-fast charging capability, and we are still doing it every day because the future isn't some far-off concept. It's already here. Next starts now. Hyundai, an official partner of FIFA.

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0: Welcome to the jungle. I'm Jim Rome. We are into hour number two, live in Southern California. Nice to have you here. All right, telephone number is toll free. 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If you want to hit me up on the X, I'd love to have you. 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I do have an announcement coming up a little bit later on regarding the program, but we start hour number two by having a conversation with a former NHL goaltender. He played 11 years in the league. He reached the 2002 Stanley Cup Final with the Hurricanes. He is an ESPN NHL analyst. He joined that network in 2021. He contributes to both their studio and game coverage. I'm talking about Kevin Weeks. Kevin, had such a great time chopping it up with you on our podcast last month. I had to come looking for you to put an official wrap on the NHL season. How you doing, my dude?
1: Romy, I'm doing great right now. So great to see you. Great to be with you as always. I am actually in New York. I'm in a hyperbaric chamber right now. The world's largest hyperbaric chamber. Yes, in New York City, just up the street from Grand Central Station. The company's called Sansa O2 Box. We have one at the house.

0: guys won in the house just across the Hudson in Jersey. But being that I just came back from the road, being on the road, Stanley Cup final, traveling by coastal, Jersey to Raleigh, Raleigh to Vegas, back to Raleigh, back to Vegas, back home to Jersey through Houston yesterday, I needed to make sure that I got right. So here I am.
1: I see you working. Nice job. Kevin Weeks joining us. All right, Kevin, so what about the Hurricanes? They win their second Stanley Cup. They finish off the Golden Knights in six games. When you look back on that Cup final, what are the biggest things that are going to come to your mind? What are your biggest takeaways?
0: Biggest takeaways are this. Let's start with the champs. My guy, Rod Brind'Amour, the great RB, Rod the Bot, my guy who I played with there, who's done an amazing job as head coach. I just think the way he's been the architect of reestablishing this franchise, forget his abs, forget how jacked he is and how hard he works, because we can't forget those things. We'll put those to the side. At the essence, what I loved about playing with RB and what I love about him now as a head coach is he's real. R stands for Rod, but it also should stand for real. The way he is with his team, with his club, with the players, with all the trainers, many of whom that are still there from my time there, with the coaching staff, with the support staff, the way he respects the game, treats the game. He doesn't ask the players anything other than what he's willing to do himself in terms of commitment. He's a quintessential leader. He's one of the best leaders in the world of all professional sports in the world. I can tell you that. Their team prepared unbelievably well conditioned, obviously under Roddy. As the series got on, they looked better and better and better, which is a big part of their conditioning and their commitment to that in the franchise. And I would also say this, Romy, their team, they play a consistent style that makes you feel like you're suffocating the entire time. Like you're gasping for air playing against them based on how they play shift to shift in their identity. That's the Canes. So let me congratulate the champs, congratulate the Caniacs. They're great fans there. As I flipped the script to the Vegas Golden Knights, it was an amazing year. It's incredible what these guys have done, Romy. Three Stanley Cup final in 9 years, their third appearance in the Stanley Cup final. And I think that their guys were a little bit gassed by the time they got to the Stanley Cup final. And that's not taking anything away from what they've accomplished, nor detracting anything from Carolina. Vegas played hard and heavy and physical, but you could see as that series went on, they started gasping for air. And the Canes just kept climbing and climbing and climbing. And ultimately, the Canes ended up winning in six. So an incredible Stanley Cup final all around.
1: Kevin Weeks joining us. You know what they probably should have done? They probably should have, instead of being in the locker room, they probably should have all gathered in that giant hyperbaric chamber you're in right now. If they gassed out, right, they were gagging
0: exactly.
1: for air. That's what they should have done. So on that
0: I'm
1: very topic.
0: Yeah,
1: on, yes. that, on that topic, though, Kevin, what about the news today that John Tortorella has been informed that he will not be returning next year? What is your reaction to that, and what do you think the thinking behind that was?
0: I'm not surprised. I give Torts credit. He did a really fine job with them in that short amount of time. He was able to get the train back on the tracks. They won on a heater to end the season. I think they were 7-0-1 in their last eight. They were buzzing going into the playoffs. I did a bunch of their games, did a lot of their games then in the first round against Utah. Did several of their games in the second round against Anaheim. Then they absolutely had the brooms out. They swept Colorado, which was the best regular season record team in the league, winning the President's Trophy. They just dispatched to them. So I would say this. All things being equal, they brought him in as the reliever. He came in. He threw great innings for them. He helped them get to the World Series. He helped them push a game six, if you will, of course, in Stanley Cup Final, a.k.a. World Series. You see my kind of reference there. And he did an incredible job, but I think it was already predetermined that he was coming in temporarily as a relief pitcher, as a closer, so to speak. And all things being equal, he did a great job. Having played for Torts, having worked with him on TV numerous times, I know that he wants to coach again. That's for sure. He certainly had mentioned that as well. So I'm sure there are opportunities for him if he'd like them. There are some vacancies that are out there. But all things being equal, for the time that he was there, he did a really good job.
1: You know, Kevin, in addition to being an analyst, you have established yourself as an insider. It is soon. We're only getting this news right now, but are you hearing anything? Who do you think Vegas, considering they went through Cassidy and Torts, who do you think they might be looking at as a full-time head coach?
0: It wouldn't surprise me to see them stay internal and go with their AHL head coach who's with the Henderson Silver Knights right now. He's got a relationship with general manager Kelly McCrimmon. He played for Kelly McCrimmon in junior. He knows him. There's a trust factor there. He's very familiar with the organization. And, you know, this can be very organic in the sense that he's somebody that's in their organization, that's coaching their young players in Henderson. They're in Nevada, 25 minutes off the strip. He's very familiar with how they operate in terms of their culture.

0: it can be a natural progression to promote him. I'm not saying that's a slam dunk, but that's my rational thinking right now, is they stay within the organization and perhaps promote him up to the Vegas Golden Knights, to the big club. That's what I see right now, although all things are subject to change. You know the coaching carousel. Romy, we've been around a long time, and you know once that coaching carousel gets spinning, you'd be surprised who jumps on, who stays on, who jumps off, who falls off. So, as of now, that's the way I see it going.
1: We're talking to Kevin Weeks. Kevin, so let me go back to goaltending for a minute. As a former goaltender, what impressed you the most about Canes rookie Brandon Bussey, who had 31 wins in the regular season, but then comes off the bench in the cup final to take over between the pipes and then shuts out Vegas in that game six to win the cup, and overall how he played in the final?
0: Man, I got to tell you this, and I'll say this for your listeners, Romy. I'll take them inside the fact this guy's undrafted, man. Plays college hockey at Western Michigan for the Broncos there, undrafted. Then he played in the minors. He played in the minors for my guy Ryan Mugenal once he got to the American League in Providence, the Boston Bruins HL team. Then he goes on waivers. Florida Panthers had him. They lose him on waivers. He comes to Carolina, and he had an unreal season. I remember asking Roddy about him numerous times this year, asking my guy Ryan Mugenal, who coached him in the minors numerous times this year, do you know what it is to get tapped on the shoulder and come into the Stanley Cup final? Not a lot of people can handle that smoke, Romy. And now, he wasn't overly tested, but what he faced, he looked calm, he looked confident, he believed in himself, they played a great system in front of him, and he threw a different look at him because he's a southpaw. He catches with his right hand as opposed to his left hand, as most of us goalies catch with. So it was a different look. I was really impressed with the fact that he looked calm, he was self-assured, he didn't try to do too much. He played within himself. And not only is he a Stanley Cup champion forever, but I think by him coming in and performing the way he did, he will have a job in this league as long as he maintains his good attitude and is endeared to his teammates to where he is now. He'll have a job in this league for a long time, because to come in and say you're a Stanley Cup champ and get tapped on the shoulder, man, in a big spot and help deliver, especially in that elimination game in game six where he made some timely saves. Great story for the Long Island native. And Romy, if you have time, I want to share one more story with your listeners.
1: Please.
0: Earlier this season in this very city, because Brandon Bussey is a Long Island, New York kid. He grew up watching my former goalie partner and the great Henrik Lundqvist with the New York Rangers. And they had a game. The Canes were playing here earlier in the year. And my boy Trip Tracy, who was one of the voices of the Carolina Hurricanes there on their broadcast, he came to me and said, "Hey, Shady, is there any way that you can, you know, can you connect Hank? Brandon Bussey's a huge fan. Can you connect Brandon Bussey with the great Henrik Lundqvist, your boy? Can you get?" So I get on text. I text Hank. I'm like, "Hank, I don't know if you're going to the game tonight at the Garden," because he's a Madison Square Garden company ambassador. And I go, "Are you going to the game? Will you be there?" He goes, "I'll be there." I said, "Can you contact Tripper, blah, blah, blah? Brandon Bussey would love to meet you." So said, so done. My man, Hall of Famer, Henrik Lundqvist, the great Henrik Lundqvist, making dreams come true. And he met with Brandon Bussey earlier this year. So you don't think that motivated this young kid from Long Island, as if to say, "Hey, one of the greats, somebody you grew up idolizing, took the time to meet with you in the bowels of Madison Square Garden when you're playing in front of your family and friends. And next thing you know, he's a Stanley Cup champ." Not bad for full circle moment there.
1: No, it's a great story, especially when all along the way, and you laid this out, Kevin, you're told you're not good enough, you're not good enough, you're not good enough, you're not good enough. Finally, you stick somewhere. And to your point, not everybody wants that smoke. Let's be clear about this. Not only were those his first postseason starts, but they were in the Stanley Cup final, and he came through. Kevin, break one more thing down for me, and I'm really curious about this. Lots of conversation about the 1993 Montreal Canadiens. You and I talked about them on the pod. That's the last team north of the border to win the Stanley Cup. But what do you make of this trend? Carolina's win means that Sunbelt teams have won six of the last seven Cups. Given the success we're seeing with all these non-traditional hockey markets, what exactly does that mean to the NHL?
0: I'll tell you what it means. It means Commissioner Bettman, who's up the road here in New York City at the league offices and in Hudson Yards, he looks like a genius. Because I remember the days when everybody was laughing at us. And to your point, I played for all three of those teams, the Florida Panthers who drafted me, the Tampa Bay Lightning, and the Carolina Hurricanes. So two of them by way of expansion. Obviously, Carolina's, you know, now migrated into the Carolina Hurricanes, but their origins are the Hartford Whalers. I could tell you this. One thing I loved about playing for those teams, it's not only the weather, it's not the golf course, it's not the trees, it's not the sunshine. Do those things hurt? course they don't, Romy. Let's not horse around and play foolish. Of course they don't hurt. But you know what it's been all about? The program, the work, the resources, the assets, the investment in the player, the investment in the families, sports science, as you see me doing here, sports science, leaving no stone unturned. And also the other thing, Romy, zero entitlement. One of the challenges with a lot of the other market teams and certainly a lot of the Canadian teams is there's a sense of ownership, although it's unofficial, that they own the game or you feel entitled to results or it should be and it could be. When we learn at U Sports that that's not the way sports work. So I've got to credit Carolina. That's their third Stanley Cup final appearance. I was there for the first one. They went back in 02. They went back and won in 06. They now won again. I got to credit Tampa Bay Lightning program. They've been there four times. They've won three of them. I also, of course, have to credit the Florida Panthers, who have now been there four times themselves, and they've won twice. So it's a lot more than just the benefits and the beauty. Because when playing for those markets, people used to make fun of us all the time, Romy. And all of a sudden, they'd be, oh, who goes to your games down there? You're not in Montreal. You're not in Boston. You're not in Philly. It's not Toronto. It's not Original Six. It's not Detroit. It's not Chicago. People used to mock us. And we have media members mocking us too. And my, how the winds of change have blown. And they've blown this year at hurricane force winds.
1: No, it's so true, Kevin. Remember, I'm in Cali, so I remember when San Jose came aboard. I remember when Anaheim came aboard. I remember when 99 got here and it all changed. One last thought. So good to have you, because you mentioned science, and we're talking about organizations. If Rod the Bod is the brawn of the Canes, how about their GM, Eric Tolsky? I mean, him being the brains. Can you help me understand this? I mean, for those who don't know his background, this dude has a Harvard degree in chemistry and physics, a PhD from UC Berkeley. How did he parlay that background into building the roster that he built, one capable of winning a Stanley Cup?
0: Well, first thing, he wanted to work in the game. He started writing a blog. He started writing blogs for teams. And then that kind of parlayed that into kind of being an advisor. And it was a real long road for him because it's an unconventional path, obviously, from 27 patents in nanotech and nanoscience to them trying to parlay that into to work in the NHL and in pro sports. But one thing that I love about this is what I would say, it's really the symbiotic relationship between what Roddy does, what Roddy knows, what Roddy's experience is, and what his experiences are on the hockey side with some of the more analytical kind of scientific and maybe more quantitative stuff in terms of perspective from Eric Tolsky and their owner, Tom Dundon, because those two speak the same language in Tom and, of course, Eric Tolsky. And I love the fact that they respect the decades of hockey greatness in Roddy, because he should be a Hall of Famer as a player. I don't know what they're waiting for. But anyway, I'll get to that. But the fact that Roddy has those years of experience and they can marry the two between the that kind of quantitative, more analytical point of view from Eric and from Tom, and they can harmonize all of those together. And what I love about that harmony is it's not one looking at the other and trying to discredit it. Because how do you discredit somebody that's been in the game as long as Rod Brindamore? Come on now. How do you know? You can't, right? And then for these other two, and Eric and the owner, Tom Dundon, they're able to say, okay, well, here's what we bring to the table. And Rod's not discrediting them either. So I think where a lot of teams go wrong right now, Romy, and you probably hear this, especially I mentioned on your last show, especially in baseball, people talk about Moneyball. At the end of the day, the data says one thing. The people that are performing say another thing. And if you can integrate both, you can have a real successful match. That's what they have in Carolina. Because now a lot of teams are just saying, oh, we got to go data. We got to go analytical. We have to go this. We have to go this. Sure, you can add that as an element. But everything has to work in concert. You can't just have a rogue saxophonist at the LA Philharmonic. It's not going to work well. So you all got to work in harmony. And Carolina Hurricanes are certainly doing that.
1: So, Kevin, finish that thought. You started, and then I'll let you go. You mentioned Rod Brindamore in the Hall of Fame. So not you said you can't discredit him, but are they discrediting him by not putting him in the Hall of Fame yet? What's going on?
0: Romy, look, man, I love you asking the question. There are a lot of guys that I played with and against. And I played a lot with and against the greatest of the greats. You mentioned the great 99. You didn't mention Merrill Lemieux. Nicholas Lidstrom, Dominic Hasek. I played against all these, Ron Francis. I played with Mark Messier. I played with and against about five of those guys. Roberto Luongo, Henrik Lundqvist. Right? Rod Brind'Amour's in the conversation. Roddy, for longevity, for what he's done, cup winner. Do you know that 99% of the playoff games the Carolina Hurricanes have won, Roddy has been on the Hurricanes as a player or coach? This hasn't happened. To win a Stanley Cup as a player and then as a coach for the same franchise, Romy, this hasn't happened since the great Toll Blake with the Montreal Canadiens. That's how rare that is.
1: Four times total.
0: It's unbelievable.
1: Right.
0: Four times total in what, 108 NHL years?
1: That's pretty good company. Toll Blake.
0: Bro, Toll Blake. Romy, Toll Blake. Like, that's how rare that is. Like, you gotta, like, imagine Tom Brady being Tom Brady. Imagine anyone, Emmett Smith. I'm going to talk anyone, Rocket Clemens, Pedro Martinez, Jeter. Imagine any of them. Imagine the GOAT, MJ, whoever. And they played for the team and won a championship. Then they go and coach the team to the championship. That's absolutely, this is stuff that Disney dreams are made of, honestly. It's why this is a, forget a 30 for 30. This is an E60.
1: Look at this dude, man. Just shredded. He swole. He's rod the bod. Yeah, unbelievable.
0: Hand-chiseled. That's hand-chiseled right there. Don't mess around. Hand-chiseled.
1: Nah, I don't mess
0: around. Don't adjust your screens. Don't adjust your screens, people.
1: No, that's actual. There are a few guys that, dude, look at this guy. Look at this dude.
0: I know. It's unreal.
1: Incredible.
0: It's unreal.
1: Incredible.
0: RB.
1: 55. Yeah. 55. Bro, I mean, good as that hyperbaric chamber is, you don't look like that by just sitting in the chamber, man. You got to move weights.
0: No, that's a part of it.
1: You got to move
0: weights.
1: That's
0: right. You got to move iron. You got to move old school iron. Well, I told you the last time I was on here, I spent some time with the great Tim Grover and his agent Sherry at his event that he had out there in Laguna earlier this
1: hockey season.
0: Sherry
1: Wank. I know
0: them. You know Sherry. Yep. And had a great chat with them. And you know TG, he's always talking about the benefits of moving iron. You got to move iron. And of course, he did that with the great MJ, the greatest, and the late, great Kobe Bryant, one of the greatest ever. Among the other people, he's doing with Paul Skeens now, Max Crosby of the Raiders. So Roddy's been a big proponent. Roddy's been ahead of sports science in terms of training. And I saw it firsthand, Romy, when we were playing together after games in Carolina, after games, my then partner, Artur Zerbe, and I, and some other players we had, hard workers, Brett Hedekin, a bunch of other guys that were Sean Hill, really good veteran guys in that group. Glenn West, that could go around. When we were working out post-game, Roddy was working out, but he was working out in another orbit. He was up there before Starlink was up there. And he used to have his Air Jordan 5s with the metallic tongue, and they were undone. And he was busting squats, doing sprints, doing bench press, you name it. Like, he's him. RB is him.
1: Kevin, I heard this wild story back in the day that Chelly was another one of those guys. Like, no matter how hard Chelly went off the ice, Chelly always got it in. Did Chelly actually used to drag, like, cardio equipment into saunas and go hard?
0: Facts.
1: Is that facts? I heard that story. Is that true?
0: Facts. I've got a bunch of guys that play for Detroit. I'll always have a rough patch in the back of my throat because they beat us for that Stanley Cup in 02. But the great Chris Chelios, man, Chelly believes and is still a proponent of working out inside of the sauna, right? Working out and training inside of the sauna. So he would do bike sprints, short sprints, long rides, short rides, detox rides, you name it. He had all these different protocols depending on their schedule, how many minutes he played, how long have they been at home versus being on the road, what part of the season are they in. He had all these different protocols that he would do in the sauna, and he still does them. And I could tell you this. I remember training with T.R. Goodman out there at Venice. And you've heard of T.R., who's trained a lot of NHL players and other athletes at Venice, the original Venice Beach Gold's Gym, in the offseason. I've never been more tired in my life. And I used to like working out. I loved working out. I loved doing weights. I was one of the few goalies that was really into it. I thought I was in good shape. Body looked good, felt good. Chelly would do the workouts with T.R., then he would go and ride his mountain bike up to Malibu, him and Laird Hamilton and whoever else, and Rob Blake. Then they'd go and paddleboard on the Pacific.
1: Was Blakey part of that crew?
0: Blakey was part of the crew. And then they'd go and then with Laird Hamilton and them, and then they'd go paddleboard out in the Pacific Ocean. This is all on the same day. Then come back and do it the next day again.
1: Hey, Kevin, by the way, Laird Hamilton, like, where does he rank in that crew? That dude is an animal.
0: He's a animal. Unit. Yeah, he's an absolute unit. And so is Gabby, by the way, because Gabby used to work out with us, too, dude. His wife, Gabrielle Reese.
1: Never forgot the first time I interviewed Gabby way back in the day on Talk 2 on ESPN2. She was an Amazon. She came in. I loved her, man. Yep. That was an athlete now.
0: Yes.
1: Gabby's an athlete.
0: Power Ranger. Gabby's no joke. Gabby was doing everything we were doing in terms of training and the volume. There's Laird. But here's the thing, too. Don't forget, Laird and Gabby are still training a lot of professional athletes and business people that go out to get it in at their spot out there in Hawaii and at other spots. They'll go train with them. Wemby. I mean, there's a lot of people that have done stuff with them, of course. Joakim Noah over the year. I mean, there's a lot of guys, a lot of different guys and gals that are elite athletes that have done stuff with them and try to replicate what they do.
1: They're about that lifestyle. Kevin Waste,
0: McCaffrey. McCaffrey. Out there doing stuff with them.
1: Look at him. Look at the touches. Look at the usage. And yeah. we the thing about us, we do this forever. We can just go hockey, do everything else. But
0: anytime.
1: I'll take you up on that, Kevin. Great to see you. Thank you very much.
0: Romy.
1: You've now crushed it twice for the brand in the last month or so. So I will find you again soon, man. Appreciate you.
0: Brother, appreciate you, Romy. Thanks for having me on. And thanks to all your listeners, too. Appreciate all your listeners, man.
1: Do it. Find Kevin on social. Let him know. Kevin Weeks joining us. You clones, find him on social and let him know how much you appreciate that. Kevin Weeks joining us. All right. Sorry that I busted the clock, but I'm going to do that now. I'm going to do that for the right guest. All those stories. First of all, he's great anecdotally. Great. But Chris Chelios, I always want a confirmation of that because I heard that he would drag the life cycle back in the day into the sauna and then go all out. And Kevin Weeks says, yeah, that's true. Facts. And he's still doing it. All right, when we come back, it's going to be a short segment. That was a long one. My thanks to Kevin Weeks. Stay tuned. I do have a jungle announcement that I want to make shortly. That's coming up. I don't know. The announcement is not that Silk is on location. Silk made his own announcement. Other thing, I did swap out the lapper. Found an older lapper in the studio that seems to be holding up right now. A call to the Lapper bullpen. Quick question. 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Old Trapper. 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
17: Westwood One Sports presents this World Soccer Update. It is halftime in New Jersey, and we are goalless between France and Senegal in Group I. France have had the edge in possession, but Senegal have been the more threatening side with a 5-1 shot advantage, including a shot that rattled off of goalkeeper Mike Maignan's right post. Coming up at 6 p.m. Eastern, Group I action continues. Norway taking on Iraq in Boston. The Norwegians, led by Manchester City star forward Erling Haaland, who's coming off a season of 30 goals in all competitions. He makes his tournament debut. Iraq participating in the tournament for the first time since 1986. United States star Christian Pulisic was back at training today, working on the side as he bounces back from a left calf injury that saw him exit at halftime last Friday in the group stage opener against Paraguay. U.S. Soccer has said he is day-to-day ahead of Friday's match against Australia. I'm Lucas Panzeca, Westwood One Sports.
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love Kevin Weeks, understandably. Find him on social media. Do that for me. I don't ask very much, you clones. I only ask a couple of things. Have a take, don't suck. Go find Kevin Weeks on social and let him know that you saw him on the show and you loved it. And then go to our YouTube channel and hit subscribe. That's literally all I ask of you. Rick and Chico, Romy, damn. Kevin Weeks is smart. Is it the oxygen? I want one of those chambers. Rick and Chico, right. It was a great advertisement, wasn't it? If you come off like that, that dude's just got oxygen pumping through him. I actually want one for the studio. I want the studio to be a hyperbaric chamber. I mean, that's what he was broadcasting from. One of the biggest walk-in. Like, when you see these things, they come in all sorts of varieties and sizes. But normally you don't see one that big when you broadcast from one. Eric on the Southside, quote, "War at Kevin Weeks, inspiring Rome's reinvention from pimp in the box to pimp in the hyperbaric box." I've been offered them before. I've been offered all sorts of these things. Red light, hyperbaric chambers. I just haven't really had a place physically to put them or know. I know what to do with them. I just don't really know where to put them. It's been kind of a pain in the ass, actually. I mean, people try to offer me these things for free. I'm like, all right, then I have to deal with it. I've told the story, too. You know where we actually got the greatest use of hyperbaric chambers? For horses. Misdirection used to go into a hyperbaric chamber. They're really expensive. They were expensive treatment for horses, but they responded well. Aaron writes, "Hey, Rome, Kevin Weeks is amazing and one of the most talented analysts. Always great on the show. Glad he could get away from flying that 737 to do the show." Right? Desert Dan's into it. "Kevin Weeks, excellent interview. Loved the Chris Chelios story. I met Chelios during the 2002 Winter Olympics in Salt Lake City. He was a class act." Bacon is in. "Busting the clock for at Kevin Weeks was well worth it. If his stories don't motivate people to get after it, nothing will. That amazing energy and analysis does not come without hard work." 100%. He's a grinder. Tremendous preparation, loves his craft, loves his game. The energy is real. You don't get that kind of energy from a hyperbaric chamber. They help with recovery, but they don't give you that kind of knowledge or preparation. Bella B's into it. "Jim, loving this double segment with that Kevin Weeks. You're spoiling us, and I love it." Romy, "Did you download something made in Chatsworth that toasted your laptop? Regards, Bergie in Florida. Hashtag boyoing." All right, two things. I'm going to respond to that in a minute. This next guy, Marty Blick. "Well, Jim, your lapper is an Apple product. That's what you get. Apple products are ass." Bro. Actually, this is one of the reasons why you buy Apple products. You don't like that kind of, because they're supposed to be virus proof. Great take, Orson Welles Blick. Hey, Marty. Marty, you're now Orson Welles Blick, and you're on the watch list. Not for the smack-off, but for being banned like the original Orson Welles, who's got he's serving a double lifetime ban for horrible takes. That's what you get? Apple products are ass? Great take, bro. It's not an Apple issue. I downloaded something that it was a VPN, I think, something to enable me to watch one NFL game in Mexico at the end of last year. And I thought that as soon as I got home, I usually don't make a practice. I'm not one of those guys that subscribes or downloads or joins something, watches one show, and then ditches it. Except me and the boys wanted to watch football in Mexico. So I did.
and I thought that I got rid of it. Or I thought that Jake, you know what the kids do, like, Pops, I got this. When we get home, I'll make sure that you're clear. I thought that I was clear, and then all of a sudden I hit the wrong button, and now I've got this error message, I can't get rid of it. It's like, I've tried everything. Anyway, no, it's not. I would love to say to you, yeah, you know what? I went to Lornhub, and now these windows keep opening up, and I can't get rid of them. It's not that. It's because it's the NFL, man. I wanted to watch one game, and I paid for that one.

0: one game, and now I'm paying for it 6 months later when I thought that I was done. So if you really want to get into it, Bella will understand this. So now I'm rocking an M2 chip when down at my feet is an M5. And would I know the difference? No, but I know the difference. Anyway, Marty, I'm watching you, bro. You're one more horrible take from being banned and joining that other fat ass, Orson Welles. Hey, Rome, Jimmy Haslam is looking at Sorsby in the subliminal draft like he's the second coming of Bernie Kosar. Wouldn't surprise a Browns fan in any way. Mike from Cleveland. Couple thoughts, Mike. Because the Browns do not have a quarterback of the future, and because we've seen what they've done in the past regarding quarterbacks, it would not surprise me for 1 second if he were looking at Sorsby. I just know they're not looking at him in the subliminal draft. That much I do know. If the supplemental draft, in the words of Tom Pelissero, is one of the most arcane things in the NFL, how would you describe the subliminal draft? Non-existent? The suboptimal draft? The subconscious draft? Bro, you can't just throw an S in front of a big word and then call that the draft. It's the supplemental draft, not the subliminal draft. All right, one more thing. Stucknut, I mentioned. I'm glad you're finally making the announcement about the new pre-show, Today in Jungle History, with Buttnuts.
1: Buttnuts.
0: Same format as that dude from Wham's Sports Machine. George Michael, man. That dude was ahead of his time. Are you old enough to remember? I know my audience. I know you are. The Sports Machine. Remember that? Dude would hit the big button, roll the tape. Look at the big reels. The reel to reel. Wow. He called it the same format as that dude from Wham's Sports Machine. The new pre-show, Today in Jungle History with Buttnuts. Well, listen, you know about the Rome tree. You know there's been a lot of other people that have come off this tree and gotten shows. You know, maybe that is the big announcement. Not the after hour, but the pre-show with you and Buttnuts.
1: Buttnuts.
0: Stand by. Might be it. All right, that announcement's coming up. Maybe top of the hour. Stay tuned. And listen, I hate to foreshadow, but this is a big week in the eyes of you clones. So, yeah. Wait till the top of the hour. You'll see. Stay tuned. Maybe a Zoom call coming in. We'll see what happens.
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3: The U.S. men's national team looks to go 2-0 in group play when they take on Australia. Can the Americans win two games in group play for the first time since the original World Cup nearly a century ago? We'll find out Friday, Westwood One Sports.
0: While the world watches the stars hit the FIFA World Cup, Hyundai has its eyes on the next generation of talent. 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
11: 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Sweeping the Cavaliers. Sweeping the Sixers. 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

0: Once again, Donald Beef Jerky is the same old wrapper as original old fashioned teriyaki. 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Ask for Old Trapper by name, because no other jerky compares. Old Trapper, what is your beef? So I've got an announcement at the top of the hour, but right now, I always say to you clones, you can call the show, you can hit me up on social media, but if you have enough game, you can Zoom in. And some of you have taken me up on that. There have been clone stalks. And then there's been this guy who's done it like 10 times. Let's go to the beach. No. He's done it from a vineyard. He's done it from the beach. He's done it from another country. He's done it from Fountain Valley. He's been everywhere. He's so brah. Brah. Oh, where are we today, dude?
1: Brah, I am in the beautiful city of Buena Park, California, brah. The greatest amusement park in the history of the world, Knott's Berry Farm, brah.
0: Oh, dude, I like it. I like it. What are you doing at Knott's Berry Farm?
1: Okay, so the district where I work, we go later than pretty much every district in Orange County. So tomorrow is eighth grade promotion. And if you were in eighth grade, who else would you want to chaperone your class at the Knott's Berry Farm, other than Silk Bra?
0: The bra.
1: Exactly.
0: For sure. All right, so you're chaperoning.
1: Little chaperone.
0: Are you getting him beers?
1: Absolutely not. That is a no-no when you are acting in loco parentis, which I am, of course. These kids are entrusted to me, and I want to make sure they all get home safely to HB, bro.
0: Nice job. Speaking of HB, bro, have you been out to the Wedge?
1: I made one trip down. Your beloved Crescent Bay or where, right there by, out there by Javier's, man, took a real beating. Lifeguard towers in the water. It was, I've never, in my time on this planet, that's about the biggest I've ever seen it.
0: Dude, lifeguard towers in the water. That is wild.
1: Yep. Yeah. You didn't have to worry now that you're out in the canyon, bro. But it was getting hectic down there. By the way,
0: to that point, I'm in the canyon. But this morning I woke up and I smelled smoke. Now, before we got there, there was a hellified fire. So that scared the hell out of me. I don't know. But then Jano told me it was like 909. It was Riverside. So I mean, there was heavy smoke coming in. If I got some of that from the 909. But listen, bro, so you're there, you're chaperoning, but I know you're dialed in. Are you watching the World Cup? Are you watching your Dodgers? What are you checking out these days?
1: Well, first, I'd like to say that your boy Kevin Weeks, man, that guy was a clinic. I just listened to the interview. It was awesome. I do have to give him a little insider information. You guys briefly touched on the 93 Stanley Cup final. And the reason why no Canadian team has won the Stanley Cup final since 93 is because of the curse of the curved stick, brah. Those cheating Les Habitants stole the Stanley Cup right out of McSorley's hand, right out of our hands, right out of Kelly Rudy's hands, right out of Bobby Carpenter's hands, right out of Dave Taylor's hands, the Rougey Bonky Blue. They cursed it, brah. That's why they haven't won the cup since 93.
0: Go.
1: The curse of the curved stick.
0: That's it, dude.
1: Sorry,
0: no argument. Preach.
1: I still get
0: I was here for it. I was there for it. Preach. Roy Malacher will be in any second. I bet he hears this. All right, so there is that. You're not wrong. You're not wrong.
1: The Ram Man gets it. One other thing, I'd love to just shout out to the Knicks fans. Knicks fans, pretty awesome. Great series. It's cute that you guys got your third Larry O. As a Laker fan, call me when you get to 10, maybe, and then you still got 7 more to catch us. So, I mean, good luck. Yeah, go New York, I guess. Kind of cute, kind of fun, I guess. 17, brah, 17. Is Albie going to play? She's only 17? 17 championships, Knicks fan.
0: He's not.
1: Yeah, World Cup, brah.
0: There you go.
1: Sorry, yeah, but Albie got me when you showed the wooden roller coaster. The gross roller coaster is called Ghost Rider. Wow, that's why you played the Ghost Rider clip.
0: I know it. I missed it initially.
1: Yeah, Albie's fire. But yes, real quick, Dodger haters, everyone in the NL. We've got a bunch of guys injured again. Snell hasn't really even pitched. Glasnow's out. We're still playing great. We got Ward. We've got guys we're bringing up. And you know what? When the trade deadline rolls around, we're not going to use the money we have. We're going to use our number one farm system in the league, and we're going to go get Tarek Skubal. And then who knows what's going to happen, brah? Roki, Shohei, Yama, Glasnow, Snell, Skubal, brah. It's going to be fire.
0: Dude, you're like Brandon Gomes. Well done. All right, Silk. Here's one for you. SA Sports Honk. Hey, Rome, did Knott's Farm make Silk Bra? Wear a support bra to ride the coasters so no kids got injured? More like Silk Bra with two B's. Jeez.
2: Bra.
1: Who was that?
0: Your boy that Ken. Your honk? Boy Ken and SA. SA Sports
1: Honk. Sounds like somebody's a little... salty about his Spurs, and isn't Ken the guy that posts pictures of his Porsche all the time? Talk about douchey.
0: Got that douche honk. All right, Silk Bra.
1: I love you, Ken.
0: All right, bro.
1: I love you, Ken.
0: Nice job,
1: bro.
0: Good hit, bro.
1: Real quick, bro. You said you guys had a house at Thousand Steps for a while, bro. That's pretty sweet. I did not know that,
0: but we did.
1: That's my favorite body surf spot. Favorite body surf spot in SoCal.
0: Well, there's a reason why you didn't know, dude. I didn't want you showing up, but that was a long time ago. All right, brah. Nice job. Way to get it done. Way to get it done. Right. Go chaperone. Silk Bra is the only one who can pull that off. He's done that so many times. Another good hit. Listen, that's available to any one of you if you've got the kind of game that he does. Or even if you don't. It's a visual product. We will give you a link if you're good enough. All right, top of the hour, I've got an announcement to make regarding the program. And it might involve tomorrow. Stay tuned.
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So as we roll into hour number three, the plan to start hour number three was with an announcement. And I'm going to get to the announcement. I'm just not going to start with the announcement because I've got some reaction to Silk Bra. So let me reset you very quickly. You may not be up for doing what he just did because very few of you can pull it off. That guy has done that from any number of locales. So I give him credit for it. And he's more than welcome to do it. Today from Knott's Berry Farm, famous amusement park here in SoCal, where he's chaperoning a bunch of 8th graders. If that's too big of an ask, you just want to call in, you can do that. 1-800-636-8686. If that's too much of an ask, just get to the X platform. Hit me up at Jim Rome. If you want to go old school, you can email me, Rome, R-O-M-E, at appetite.com. So I've got the announcement coming up, but before I do so, let me get to some Silk React. Snagger with two G's. Please let Silk Bra know they also sell shirts with sleeves. Yours? Flabby arms. Unwore bums using a pool table cover as a tank top. Bruh. Jay in the STL. Bodie in Pearland. Quote, word of advice for Silk Bra. We would have rather have seen you getting your body beaten up by 30-foot swells. Frisco Mario is in. Yo, Tan Man, can someone explain to Silk that he shouldn't be rocking a tank top with that bod? Bra, you're...

0: No, but I do have an announcement. It's just not that. No, the announcement today. Now, I think many of you know that the only constant for us the last few years has been change. There has been so much change. When for so many years, there was very little change. But in the last few years, there has been nothing but change for our show and our brand as we continue to evolve. And the goal has always been, since this change started, to put the program in as many places as possible, to be ubiquitous, to be as accessible to as many people as possible. Because we know that you all consume the product in very different ways. This is why we're still on terrestrial radio with Westwood One. This is why we're still on satellite radio with Sirius XM. This is why the radio show is a video simulcast that is aired on X and the Rome channel that has an additional 8 platforms. You happy about that, Lauren? Lauren's been looking to correct me on that for a long time, apparently. If I can hear you through the door, Lauren. 8 platforms. So, this is all good. This is all ubiquitous. We're heard and seen in all these places, all these platforms. Come Monday, we are going to add another one. And I think this should come as no surprise as we've been building out this channel. And we are really pleased with how it's grown. We're really pleased with your reaction to it. So come Monday, the show will air live on YouTube. We have been posting to YouTube. We have been putting clips on YouTube. We have been putting the podcasts on YouTube. We are going to begin airing this show live on YouTube on Monday. What that means to you, it's going to be the best and the easiest way to stream the show via the internet. Absolutely hyped, and I hope you are too. So in the interim, what you want to do, if you don't mind, and there's a reason I've been trying to send you over there, not only for the content that we add every single day, but preparing you for this moment. If you don't mind, could you head over to our YouTube channel? Just search out Jim Rome. Make sure you are subscribed, and that way you are prepared for our launch on Monday. I know for a fact, you're going to love the viewing experience. You are going to love watching the show on YouTube, especially with the option. Why? Rome, what's going to be so great about that? Number one, it's going to be the best and easiest way to watch the show on the internet. Number two, there are things we can do over there that we cannot do in other places. For one, live chat. Live chat. It's going to give you a completely new way to interact and engage with the show and with other clones. Now, we're still going to have your reaction on X. We're still going to have your emails. We're still going to have your phone calls. But now we will have chat as well. It's going to be awesome, and we will put the chat up. That'll be a part of the program, and you can interact with each other. And we've got some other things that we are exploring that I will get into as we go along. Some other things that are really interesting that are planned for the channel and the show. But for now, just know this. The show is going to air live on YouTube every single day starting next Monday. So let's get it. And I want you to put that in the back of your mind. No, put that in the front of your mind and kind of put that in your rotation. And again, I know everybody uses the show in different ways. That's why we have it in so many different places, on so many different platforms. I want to make sure that you get the show the best way, the way that works best for you. But I think that this is going to work best for a lot of you. We love YouTube. We love it. Love it. And you'll still get it on all the platforms on the Rome channel. But on YouTube,
1: I love him.
0: Ease of access. It's going to look great. It's going to feel great. And there's going to be chat. There's going to be chat. That's also what makes a difference. Tommy, let me bring you in here momentarily. Now, Tom, I want to give you a lot of credit Because one of the first things that you said when we brought you on board and hired you 5+ years ago, you had lots of thoughts and we talked, but you were always about YouTube and you've been pushing for this and working for this and helping to build this out. Let me get your thoughts on this, your reaction to it, and how good do you feel about this?
1: I'm very excited. I feel great about it. It does feel like kind of the culmination of our 5 years together, which I've been very proud of. Very proud of this, too. And I'm very excited for just ease of access and ease of interaction, those two things. Just the fact that this will be a very easy thing for the clones to find on their phone, on their computer, on their TV, on absolutely anywhere that is connected to the internet. And then the live chat. I'm very excited about it. It's kind of a big unknown. But it fits the show so well to have the ability to have, you know, clones just right there in real time talking smack to each other, giving it to us, hopefully giving things that could contribute to the show, but also having fun just talking about the show while it's happening. So
0: Live chat. It's so much potential there. Real time. It's live chat. How does it work with the program? Okay, how about this? And not to be too naive, but for those that don't actually engage, that are not using YouTube, that do not understand that function, I mean, can you kind of lay it out? I mean, it is what it is. It's live chat.
1: Yeah.
0: It can go back and forth, and it's live, and it scrolls, and it runs. How do we incorporate it into the show, the same way we do expos?
1: That is the general plan, but it is kind of an experimentation phase at first. We're going to see how it goes. But yeah, I think for the most part, it's going to be folded into the reaction like the rest of the reaction. So just like you said, still going to be calls, there's still going to be emails, there's still going to be expos, but now there's going to be chats in the reaction that you read, and not in the reaction that we also show on the stream. So just like we can see somebody's post on X, we'll be able to see your post in the chat too. We'll probably be able to see more of the chat also. And the chat box will be like attached right onto the side of the screen. So when you go to YouTube and you find the broadcast, just when you're watching the broadcast, the chat box will be right next to it. You can get rid of it if it's distracting to you. And if you want it to be there, you can follow along. You don't have to participate also to view the chat. So it's kind of just, it can be part of your viewing experience without even taking part in chat.
0: You can customize
1: it. It's just another dimension for the show.
0: You customize it. You use it and watch it the way you want.
1: Exactly. And also, we're going to continue to post content that isn't live. So if you've been using the channel and it works for you, like for example, if you're a radio listener that's listening every day on your commute or however it works for you, and then you use the channel to go watch a segment later or to keep up with the Reinvention Project or the Jim Rohn podcast, you can still do that, and we're going to still be posting all of that. We just, in addition to all of that, we'll be live for 3 hours.
0: It's part of the evolution. We are building that channel out even further by carrying the show live.
1: Just trying to be as available as possible to everybody. And I really believe, and I know, you know, people my age and younger use YouTube a lot more than necessarily older audience, but I really believe
0: people your age.
1: I really believe though anyone can get used to using YouTube, even if you've never used it before. Even if it's very simple, the first thing you could do, just go to youtube.com, type in Jim Rohn. You will see your face pop up. Click on that. It'll be a circular logo. Click on that logo. Hit subscribe. You'll be supporting us, and you'll be in. And then every single time you return to YouTube, our content will kind of be fed. As soon as you subscribe, our content will be fed to you. So you really don't have to ever search it again.
0: Once you subscribe, it will find you. You don't have to go looking for it.
1: Yes.
0: I've always said that. That's why you pound the sub button. That way you never have to go looking for it. It will find you. It will find you. Good job by you, dude. What I would say to you clones, if you're not YouTube savvy, go over there right now. Just start getting used to it. It's easy and it's fun and it's accessible and it's clean and it's smooth. And there's going to be that chat element to it. And it's further part of our evolution. So right now, if you're watching on the feed, just go to YouTube. Hit sub. Hit sub. We start Monday. So to Tom's point, it's a great point. We're going to keep doing all the things that we're doing, posting clips, posting the pods. If you use the channel and if you like the channel, that's not going to change. What is going to change is it's another way to view the show. And it's going to be the easiest and best way to watch the show on the internet. Carlin Prescott, you're right and you're wrong about this. Great announcements, plural, great announcements on being on YouTube on Monday and juice off tomorrow. No. Great announcement on being on YouTube on Monday. End of announcements. There is no YouTube. Or check that, juice off. There is no juice off. Mr. Fry, _1, in bold. Thank you. Signed, YouTube users. You know what? You're welcome, my guy.
2: Thank you.
0: You are very, very welcome. About time that we catered to you YouTube users.
2: Thank you.
0: We love YouTube. Been waiting for this moment. Fired up. Extremely excited to launch this thing on Monday and see what it looks like. Wait a minute. Look at this guy. This guy bounces back from the worst take ever with arguably the best take ever. Freaking Marty Blick. Quote, "This is just about the best news I could have imagined hearing. Great announcement. Can't wait for 6/22/2026. Damn, Blick. Way to bounce back from the dead. You are no longer Orson Welles Blick. You're just Marty underscore Blick. MLB, brah. Hey, by the way, Orson, you are not allowed to participate on YouTube. I guess I can't. Well, I probably could block you, bro. I probably could block you. I'm certainly not encouraging you, and I don't want you there. Now, how do I put this? I do not want you there, Orson Welles. I don't want you in the chat. I don't want you on that channel. You are banned. You are serving a double lifetime ban. Now, I will grant you this. I can't ban you from the internet. If I could, I would. Bro, I might even ban you from life if I could. But I don't know, man. While I can't do that, you know who can? Freaking Lorne. Lorne would know how. Way to go, Blick. You're back. Armon Armadillo. Quote, "When I get hyped, I turn my chat on. I turn it on. So hyped for the Jungle Van Smack and the XR4 Ti. War Twitch coming next. And one thing at a time, maybe. Maybe. You can never have enough platforms. Clearly. Hey, Lorne. We have 8 platforms on the Rome channel, Lorne. Oh, wait, you're not going to react to that? Thank you. We have 8 on the Rome channel. And we're adding YouTube. And then all the radio remains the same. Still on the Westwood One Sports Network. Still on Sirius XM. We're fired up for YouTube. Can't you hear it in my voice? Fired the hell up for YouTube and the chat and all the things that we're learning about it. Let's see here. At 36th Tucson, Javi. Hey, Rome. I have YouTube TV and YouTube Premium. And now you just completed my trifecta. Love to see it. See, bro, you get it. You're all about it. That dude knows. That's where that dude lives. That dude absolutely understands. He knows. Appreciate you, Javi. Want to see it. Aaron in the 206. All bolds. Can't wait. A fantastic announcement. I'm on YouTube all day at work, except for these 3 hours. Meeting the audience where we're at is such a no-brainer. Congrats to you and the team. Aaron, my guy, I appreciate that. I appreciate that 2 different ways. I appreciate the fact that you're on YouTube all day long, except these hours, when you leave to find us, and now I found you. Now I'm meeting you where you are. You're right, dude. I am meeting you where you are. Abel in the ATX. Bro, do I still have this in me? Let's find out. Ahem. Ahem. Coming in 3, 2, 1. We're taking over the X. We're taking over the fast channels. We're taking over YouTube. Then we're going back to Washington to take over the White House. Bro, I can't do that as often as I used to. It's kind of like MJ, you know, at the end of his career. I'm not at the end of my career, but you know, as some of these hoopers get up in there, they like Braun, they pick their spots. They're not throwing down every single time they can, but they'll pick their spots. So that's what I just did with Howard Dean. But I'm loving the reaction. Commissioner Iris is in. Hey, clones. We got a deal. Signed, Jim Rome from his bed.
2: We got a deal.
0: Go you two.
3: Go Hawks.
0: Go Hawks. Go you two.
2: Go Hawks.
0: Hey, clones.
2: See y'all in the morning.
0: We got a deal. Okay. See y'all
2: it's
0: Monday.
2: Y'all
0: see y'all in the chat sleep. On Monday. Go
2: see
0: you two.
2: Hey, Seattle.
0: Hey, clones. Hey, internet.
3: Go
0: see
3: Hawks.
0: You on Monday. We got a deal. Go you two.
2: I'm going to see y'all in the morning.
3: Good night.
2: Time
0: see
2: y'all
0: you on the
2: good
0: afternoon on Monday. Is that what you're getting at, ears?
2: Hey, Seattle.
3: Go Hawks.
2: We got a deal.
0: Hey, thanks for checking in, Powder. Nice job. All right. When we come back, if you have thoughts on that, are you using YouTube? If you are, I want to hear it. Because we've been working towards this for a minute now. If you're not, listen, try new things. All we've done is try new things for the last 3 or 4 years. Go to YouTube. I mean, this is not a new development, YouTube. All right? It is for us in the way of carrying the show live. But if for some reason that's not a part of the internet that you go to, go there. You're going to love the way the show looks and feels on YouTube. I can't wait for it. All right, so let me tell you about something brand new on the program, too. 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
14: 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Final stages in New Jersey. France started slow in the first 45. They have switched on in the second half, leading Senegal 2-1 deep into stoppage time in the Group I opener. Kylian Mbappe started the scoring in the 66th minute. Bradley Barcola off the bench with an instant impact goal in the 82nd. But Ibrahim Mbaye pulling one back late for Senegal. Tight finish. Coming up at 6 p.m. Eastern, Group I action continues with Norway taking on Iraq in Boston. The Norwegians, led by Manchester City star forward Erling Haaland, coming off a season of 30 goals. He makes his tournament debut. Iraq participating in the tournament for the first time since 86. Meanwhile, United States star Christian Pulisic has been labeled as day-to-day with a calf injury ahead of the USA's match Friday against Australia. I'm Lucas Panzeca, Westwood One Sports.
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0: too.
1: The announcement pumped me up, but the reaction to the announcement also pumps me up. So glad you get this. I'm so glad you want this. And believe me, we've all been working towards this. So this feels awesome. In case you missed it, we are announcing, or did announce, that we are going to, hey, it's FanDuel. My partners love these guys. FanDuel Predicts. They're part of what makes this all possible. FanDuel Predicts. Download that app. So on Monday, we are going to debut the show on YouTube. Go to our existing YouTube channel. Make sure you have subscribed and you can watch the show. We will air it every day live. And there is a chat option so you can interact with each other and interact with the show. It is going to be the easiest and best way to view the show on the internet. Can't wait for that. Kevin in the Bay Area asks, Rome, can we listen to past shows? Rome, yes, you can, Kevin. Wiggins, 139, is in. Quote, so, the juice off is off tomorrow then. I can't believe the YouTube bigwigs didn't demand that you wait until Monday, considering the ratings blast it will provide. The reinvention of Rome continues. Last part of that's true. The reinvention of Rome does continue. You know what? YouTube's like everybody else. They don't tell us what to do. They're helping us. They're helping us get acclimated. They're helping us make the most of their platform. Nobody's telling me what to do or what to say or how to do anything. We have partnerships with all of these people, with our sponsors, with our platforms. It's all collaborative. Why do you think people, who's telling me what to do all these decades in? These are all collaborative efforts. Mandy, quote, at Jim Rome, continues to evolve with the times. Congrats on the YouTube deal. The live chat is going to be wild, especially during the next Silk Zoom, because the comments are going to be straight fire. Looking forward to Monday. Exactly. That person understands. This is a big reason why we're doing it. Right. Number one, ease of use, and we love YouTube. I think that is still the future, and I know a lot of you love YouTube, and you're already users. You're going to love watching the show, but the chat portion of it is just a part. It's part and parcel. You're going to love it, the live chat, for the very reason that person just mentioned. The live chat's going to be, quote, wild, especially during the next Silk Zoom, because the comments will be straight fire. Sandlot, Jim, myself, and YouTube are as tight as Jim Kelly or James Kelly and the English language. Live chat, I'm still team more of you, less of us. Congratulations at producer Tom, at Jim Rome. Warn me heading over to YouTube and smashing the sub button. Smash.
2: Yeah.
1: You know what? All I'm asking is this. Just try it. You may find that there are other ways to consume the show that you like better. This is why we're putting it in as many places as we possibly can. Some of you will only listen to the radio, terrestrial radio. Some of you will only listen to Sirius XM. Some of you have already found your way and found your rhythm on some of our Rome Channel platforms or a platform. I get all this. I'm just trying to give you another option because so many of you love YouTube. And we love YouTube. That's why we started to push out more content on that channel. But in the back of my mind, I've always wanted to do this. I've always wanted to have the show live on YouTube. We only now are able to do so. Bodie. Now, Bodie's been with me for years. His reaction. About time, Bubba. I watch YouTube more than TV. Bodie, see you Monday. Heads from Bacon, quote, can someone please explain this YouTube thing to me? Signed, Terrence in Sierra Madre. Well done. All right, so what I'm hearing from you, and I know this is a big reason why we wanted to do this. B. Blaine 69, Jim, great idea. YouTube TV is my TV. Now the show is on YouTube. Monday will be history in the making. ready to interact with you and the clones live. Chat off. Can't wait. Who knows? Let's see how it goes. There could be a chat off. I don't know. The bra's back. Bra, have I not done enough for you today? I didn't even ask the question. Have you not done enough for the jungle today? Bra. Bra, are you not chaperoning? I thought you were responsible for the entire eighth grade. Yet you have time to zoom in and now hit me back again? You heard Kevin Weeks. You obviously heard the announcement. Bro, what? I thought you were chaperoning. Bra, congrats on the YouTube edition. Normally, I would come into the studio live for day one, but Jen and I will be driving back from Paso Robles. Bro, normally you're not invited for any of these things, bra. The hell are you talking about? This guy. Bra, just worry about that supple rack that you have. Just worry about your assets, bro. Just worry about maintaining your assets. One day they will sag. Just worry about your supple breasts. Normally, I would come into studio live for day one. Bro, when have you ever done that? Yeah, I guess we all know this, though, right? Well, why am I moving the show to YouTube? Not for the chat. Not because I need another platform to be, quote, ubiquitous. I'm doing it for Silk. I'm doing it so Silk can come in day one and make it about Silk. Silk's actually going to chaperone the XR4TI and the XCR. All right, so good. Good. I love it. I like that energy. Even Kevin in the Bay Area came in not with a complaint about his life or his job, but just a question. Can we listen to past shows? But of course. I can't wait to see how it looks. I literally am not sure. But I can't wait to find out. So there is your, in case you missed it, we just made the announcement. We have added another platform, YouTube. The show is going to air live on YouTube starting Monday. So if you're not familiar with our channel or even YouTube overall, familiarize yourself with it. It's not hard. It's simple. Just bump around, get used to it. That way, come Monday when we launch, you'll be ready. Go to our YouTube channel and hit the sub button. When you subscribe, that way, anytime something new happens, it will find you. You don't need to go looking for it. It's easy. All right, look for that. All right, we'll come back. And I've got one more segment. I actually want to talk about the Knicks and some wild video. Any of you check out Mikal Bridges on Instagram Live? My man was wilding. May have gotten into a popper five and then turned the phone around. Some wild video. We'll hit that. And I'm looking for your reaction. Not by chat. You can't chat yet. But Monday you can chat. All right, stay tuned.
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2: 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The future Hall of Famer has a new deal with the Chiefs worth over $500 million. Coming off major knee surgery, will the three-time Super Bowl champ still have the Mahomes magic to live up to the contract? Westwood One Sports.
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0: All right, so a big day for many of you, and a disappointing day for three of you. There is no Juice Off. That's not the announcement. The announcement is we are going to air live on YouTube starting on Monday. Oh, sorry about that, Juice. Oh, sorry. So if you want to react to it, go ahead. All right, so really quickly, I mentioned that the Knicks have gotten loose. Knicks have taken their victory tour. The Knicks are showing up on the late night shows, and they're showing up on their own Instagram feeds, and they're celebrating the way they should. I mean, it has been 53 years, so they're having fun. And it's a lot of pressure off for a lot of these guys, and they're enjoying it, and they should. Take Mikal Bridges, for instance. He shows up on Instagram Live, and I don't want to say without knowing, but it seems to me he might have gotten into one or four. My man seems like maybe he may have imbibed. You look and you tell me what you think.
1: What am I drinking? 808? What the f***?
2: Let's let it in, man. Lock in. And no cap, bro. What the f*** am I on, bro? Yeah, can you pull me up a shot, please? It's 11 a.m. What the f***? Come on, bro. F them picks. Be nice, man. We still got more to prove, man. Still could have been better, man. Let me not talk to y'all like that, because I'm gonna get my bag. I don't need to do that. Is it really that smooth, huh? Lost by Coldplay. Come on, bro. You can't tell me that's not a banger, bro. I'm gonna play shirt right now. I might shed a tear, no cap. I might shed a tear listening to this.
3: It's because I'm losing. Doesn't mean I'm lost.
2: I could cry to this song, bro. No cap, bro. Like, what the f***?
0: No cap, bro. No cap, bro. He loves Coldplay. No cap, bro. He's smashing tequila at 11 a.m. No cap, bro. Gotta lock in. Nah, don't talk about FM picks. We have a lot more to do. We could have played better. He was feeling it. So if you're watching on the stream, that was him on his Instagram Live. He also says, build a statue for that little big-headed ass Brunson.
2: Build him a statue. Build that little big-headed ass statue, bro. And the thing is about him, he's happy. Let me tell you a little bit about JB. He's happy. He's happy he won this moment. He's very happy. I know he is. But if you don't think that not ready for another run, then I don't know, JB. Enjoy this for a little bit. Get back to it. How life goes.
0: Dude, he's letting it go, man. He's letting it rip. That little big-headed ass JB said at one point, somebody take his phone. Because he was just letting it go. He said he's happy. You got to know he's happy. Like, the thing is, he doesn't look happy, right? He just deadpans everything, Brunson. He goes, oh, no, he's happy. He's happy. Trust me, he's happy. He wants another one. Quote, build a statue for that, quote, little big-headed ass Brunson. Amazing. He also, this dude, man, talk about comfortable. Talk about happy. He was also singing to his dog.
4: I loved you, and where were you? Sonny, don't go. Sonny. Don't go. Sonny. Don't do
0: the right way. Sonny. Why not, bro? F them picks. Nobody can say anything now, dog. Especially when you're singing to your dog.
5: F them picks.
0: Five first rounders. It's all worthwhile. You've got your chip. The trade was worth it. The Nova Knicks. My man. You know why that guy's so happy? You want to talk pressure. Never mind the pressure of 53 years. That dude, that would have stuck to him forever. They gave up five number ones for him. Had he not delivered, he would have been a marked man in New York City probably forever. No wonder he thinks that that, quote, little big-headed ass should get a statue. You bailed him out. No wonder the Coldplay sounds so good. I'll bet you if I were that guy and they gave up five number ones for me and I won a world championship, I'd even like Coldplay. Everybody would. I bet it sounds good to him. That was an amazing Instagram Live. Wild. Congrats, man. Got to be happy for him. Something else that was big today. Rashee Rice released from jail and did so on a dead sprint. I can't get to this today, unfortunately. But did you see this guy run from the cameras? Talk about a dude knowing his route tree. Talk about a dude getting some separation.
5: Yes.
0: Watch this.
6: Don't
0: back
6: go,
0: pedal,
6: don't
0: back
6: go.
0: Pedal. I'm out.
7: Hey, Rasheed, you got anything to say to your fans, bro?
0: The separation. Running from the cameras. Obviously, there's nothing wrong with his knee. Look at that burst. And now he's gone. So he got out. Then you've got Cape Verde and their tie against Spain. Remember yesterday when I said their goalkeeper started the game with just shy of 50,000 followers? He's up to almost 10 million. From 50 gur to 10 million in like 24 hours. I'm going to say it. Only in soccer. Find me one other event, one other sport, where a literal unknown could go from 50,000 followers on Instagram to 10 million. Like in one day's time.
8: It's the World Cup.
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0: 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All right, big day today. Tomorrow is not the big day that so many of you want. We are not doing the juice off tomorrow. We're not. But I will talk more about the fact that we're launching on YouTube on Monday. My thanks to Tom Pelissero.
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1: Brad Evans, Gabe Ramirez, the BetMGM Tonight crew right here on Westwood One Sports. And it's time to get down and win you some money and talk about what's happening across the country. 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Brad, what's going on, brother? Day two. We're back. No technical difficulties. We're in the building together.
2: You look good. You sound good. I'm thrilled to get after it. And yeah, hopefully we'll cash some tickets tonight. And of course, we're going to break down all the latest that is going on in the sports world. It's been a topsy-turvy, kind of wild day. If you're following some of the NFL news, going to be nosediving in that here momentarily. And yours truly has had a day as I am preparing mentally and physically for what may be a tornado outbreak in my neck of the woods tomorrow in central Illinois. So hopefully it's not going to be a Wizard of Oz situation at Casa de Evans and I go flying like Dorothy into the sky.
1: When you sent the screenshot of the tornado warning, I genuinely had never seen that color of violet before on any storm watch or radar system. And I was just, I feel for you, my brother. Hopefully you got a bunker somewhere down there and you still have internet access. I'm going to need these picks for the weekend to see what's going on there. You know, you mentioned everything happening across the world in the world of sports. We know World Cup's going on. Obviously, baseball's still doing its thing. But NFL is king. And what is going on with Brandon Sorsby? Certainly at top of mind of everyone in sports because it's affecting people. You're talking about a marquee position, a player who was climbing the ranks and found himself in hot water when it came to this gambling situation. Brad, when you're looking at what's going on right now with Brandon Sorsby, do you think NFL teams are more concerned with his 36 touchdowns or with the fact that he has this dark cloud of gambling looming over him?
2: Well, yeah, I think it's a dark cloud of gambling that's looming over him because if that were to come with him, maybe he had a relapse in his recovery and he gets the urge to gamble on maybe an NFL game. And he gets caught. I mean, that's all she wrote. Sayonara, see you later. Adios, amigo. He is not going to ever, play a single snap of professional football ever again. So there is a lot of risk in Sorsby and whether or not he's going to be worth the investment. Now, of course, putting his name in the supplemental draft certainly alleviates the headache that was throbbing in Lubbock. And Texas Tech just botched. I mean, royally botched this entire situation, really from beginning to end. And, Texas Tech seemed like they were going to double down, triple down, quadruple down, and try to,

0: So we are attending, first of all, to his medically diagnosed condition, and we are prepared to support him as he pursues that career that he's spent his whole life working toward. That's what we do at Texas Tech. And as a parent and a leader in higher ed, I would ask that you look beyond the athletics issue in here and look to the individual who has been the center of this whole matter.
1: Again, Texas Tech's president, Lawrence Chovanec. I mean, Brad, what do you think about that when you hear about how they handled the situation?
2: Look, there's a lot I get on board with the president, but again, I think they fumbled the bag in multiple ways in the way that they handled this in the public eye, and it just constantly making excuses, constantly trying to carve a path to allow him to play. Now, I totally agree that the kid's got addiction issues and he needed help to get his life back on track, and all the resources Texas Tech threw at him to allow him and his mental health to get right is justifiable and, completely reasonable. That I can get on board with. But allowing him to play was certainly crossing the Rubicon in my mind. That was a point of no return situation because he gambled on his own teams that he played on. Going back to his days in Indiana, going back to his days in Cincinnati, there has to be consequences. There has to be punishments for that wrongdoing. And you cannot allow or accept that. I know we're a second chance society. He's going to get a second chance, likely in the National Football League. That is his second chance. But forever, there is going to be a black stain on what he achieved and his reputation at the collegiate level for the decisions that he made as an adult in this country. And there has to be, again, consequences and punishments and repercussions that come along with it. So I think him exiting, again, it lifts that black cloud that's been hanging above Lubbock and really kind of lifts a black cloud that's been hanging above the entire world of college football. That was going to linger throughout the entire season. You know, if he would have served the two-game suspension that he was given and returned week three to the Texas Tech field, man, that would have just erupted in all kinds of controversy. And a lot of talking points, we would have been focusing on that instead of the product and production on the field, whether it's tied to Texas Tech or maybe somewhere else in the sport. That would have been a major drag on college football. But I don't have to worry about that anymore because he's going to go to the NFL. And again, once he gets a clearance, NFL says, okay, thumbs up. Will you put your name in the supplemental draft? And we'll see what team invests in him. Dane Brugler and a couple of the writers that saw at The Athletic today were saying that he's likely going to command a day three selection in the supplemental draft. So again, that lottery system, and we'll see what the blind bids are based on the round valuation and what it is ultimately going to be. But is it a round five, round six, round seven pick? Could be a round six pick, could be a round five pick. A team like the New York Jets makes a ton of sense. They can clack and a clack and roll the dice on Sorsby to hopefully stay out of trouble and in the league's goodwill. And maybe they can get a franchise cornerstone for the future for a team with so many needs and a team that desperately needs a quarterback to build around, because your starter this season is going to be Geno Smith, for the love of the football gods.
1: And that's exactly the situation you want to go into if you're Brendan Sorsby, right? Yeah, far from it. I think when you're looking at teams across the NFL, another squad that, because listen, we've seen it before, right? Like, think about like Jalen Carter, right? Bears pass on him. He goes to the Philadelphia Eagles, a tale of two locker rooms. The Bears in the moment felt like they couldn't withstand a personality like that. But the Eagles, a championship caliber squad, felt like they had the people in the locker room to do something like that. I know the Patriots were a team where, guys that were, on their last leg in the NFL, they felt like their way they could absorb people. What if it were a team like the Los Angeles Rams, right? Sean McVay, You got Matthew Stafford long in the tooth on his way out. They're making, obviously their moves to make a big push in the present, but why not, stockpile a young guy like that can learn from a Matthew Stafford. Give up maybe a fourth round pick if you feel like, you value him high enough, or like you said, because it's blind bidding at this point when it comes to Brendan Sorsby, and then put him in a situation like that. Sean McVay, I'm sure. Listen, they tried to do it with, I'm drawing a blank. Ben Benson, right? From Georgia. Or who was the guy that they got from Georgia that had the issues?
2: Stetson Bennett.
1: Stetson Bennett. Right. All right. Okay. So, you know, so they are not, you know, afraid of projects or guys that, you know, perform well in college that they feel like maybe they can turn into something. What do you think about a team like the Rams jumping in on a Brennan Sorensen auction?
2: Well, I think they're already heavily invested in Ty Simpson. Obviously, they spent top 15 overall draft capital in this past NFL draft. So I think they're fully committed to him taking the reins from Matthew Stafford. Once Stafford hangs it up, it'll probably be after next season. So he is going to be the man of the future. Now, if they don't believe that, Simpson's going to be that guy once training camp opens and they really evaluate him. And over the course of the season, they're wondering, did we make the right choice? I mean, maybe they would take a stab on, another talented kid in a Brennan Sorensen. But I think it's a bit of a stretch that the Rams would be investors. Again, I think it's going to be more of a very desperate and needy franchise that has long-term concerns at the quarterback position. And that's why the Jets immediately came to mind, because Geno Smith is on his last leg in his mid-30s right now, clearly on the downside of his career, though he had a bit of a revival after he was lambasted early on with colossal failures that he repeatedly had. That franchise makes sense. Arizona could be another one. I know they got Carson Beck, and they invested around $3 million capital in his services, but Jacoby Brissett is merely a stopgap. And of course, Jacoby wants to get paid. Good luck with that, my man. I don't think they're going to be backing up the truck, no matter what kind of production that you put up this year, though your contract is coming up after this season. That's another franchise that has got to make a move to get that cornerstone, to get that reliable arm under center for the immediate future, because they got to build around that. So Arizona makes sense. The Jets make sense. There are a couple of quarterback needy teams. I thought maybe the Browns would throw their hat in the ring, but we got a report out today from the Cleveland area that they're like, nah, man, we're good. We got a number of crappy young quarterbacks on our roster with Tilly Gabriel, Chidori Sanders, and they're still trot out Deshaun Watson. They're like, yeah, we're just see how this plays out. It's Browns thing to do. I thought immediately the Browns would be like, oh, sure, another quarterback? Yeah, we'll take him, because we're desperate. We're on our hands and knees. We're pleading to the football gods, give us somebody competent, because we have just had nothing but suckage at the quarterback position for a number of years. But they are even stiff-arming Sorensen. So it's going to be a team like the Jets or the Cardinals, a team that has a lot of holes of this upcoming season, though we have a very talented draft class coming up next year. So a lot of teams may be like, you know what? We're not going to risk it, even though it's a supplemental pick, maybe a day three evaluation that they can win, because they want to play craptastic football this year so they can improve their chances to get a top five pick for next year, knowing that, Arch Manning's going to be coming out and a number of talented arms that could solve their dire straits situation. So again, a lot of moving parts here, Gabe, when it comes to Brennan Sorensen, but ultimately he will find a suitor in the NFL, and I'll be downright curious who that ultimately is.
1: He's Brad Evans. I'm Gabe Ramirez. This is BetMGM Tonight. Glad you guys are hanging out with us, of course, talking about the Brennan Sorensen situation, heading potentially to the supplemental draft, trying to figure out, which of these teams is going to go ahead and take a shot at a guy like that. Feel free to go ahead and text in, or call for that matter, 310-840-4910. Again, that's 310-840-4910. Would love to see if some of the diehards from these cities agree with some of the statements that Brad is saying in regards to putting some out there. But I mean, again, you got to be smart. When you're talking about GMs, that is your job. Make your team better in the offseason, and whether that's via free agency, the draft, or finding instances like this where there's a supplemental situation. Now, listen, me, as I mentioned, I feel like, I don't know, there should be like a waiting period, maybe like a year. Like, he can't play for a year, or he has to, I don't know. It just doesn't, Brad, there's something icky about it. You know what I mean? I shouldn't be able to bet $90,000 on teams and then all of a sudden be like, oh yeah, you know what, guys? I'm out of here. I'm done with college football. NFL, baby, I heard you're going to pay me. I don't need to gamble anymore because I'm about to make a crap ton of like, there's something wrong with that. It just doesn't feel right. There should be, and I understand what the AD was saying, right? Younger guy,
2: yeah.
1: my guy, he's 22 years old. Okay. He's not 18. He's 22. He's been to three different colleges. He lived outside of his parents' house. He understands what the ramifications are. Again, there needs to be more consequences in my mind, but hey, you know what? This is America and the land of opportunity and redemption. And Brendan certainly getting his opportunity to do just that. All right. You're listening, of course, to BetMGM tonight. Coming up on the other side, we get an opportunity to do a little hot topics, keep you up to date on what is happening. And then we get to find out what's happening with Rashee Rice. And is he looking good enough to maybe find his way onto your fantasy football team? I'll ask Brad that on the other side as well. All right, it's Gabe Ramirez. It's Brad Evans. More BetMGM tonight on Westwood One Sports coming up after this.
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21: 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Things heated up in the later stages today in New Jersey. Group I action kicked off with a 3-1 win for France over Senegal, with all four goals coming in the second half. Kylian Mbappe getting off the mark, two goals, including a long-range strike deep into stoppage time to kill the game off.
12: 27 years old, and now the all-time lead scorer in French national team history with 58 goals. It also brings him up to 14 World Cup goals, two back from the all-time record held by German legend Miroslav Klose. Kicking off right now, Group I action continues. Norway takes on Iraq in Boston. The Norwegians, led by Manchester City star forward Erling Haaland in his tournament debut. U.S. star Christian Pulisic was back at training today, working on the side as he comes back from a left calf injury. He is day-to-day. I'm Lucas Panzeca, Westwood One Sports.
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1: I have the loud opinions. 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What, you don't got the money moments, Brad? All I see is money in your background. All I hear you talking about is laying bets that are 4-1 that are going to win. I hear it.
2: In my demented brain, I think they're going to win. And then the game's actually played, and I have to sell my hair to a wig shop. That's why I'm bald all the time.
1: Oh, man. What has been like the best? And I don't mean money wise. Just like in terms of like wins. Like, what do you feel like? Do you remember like a hot month that you had where, you know, it felt that good and it was kind of like out of body? Talk to me about that.
2: For those of you that are fans of regular listeners of BetMGM Tonight, I love me some college basketball. And every single year, I try to set at the beginning of the season a goal of plus 100 units by the end of the year. I actually got there 2 years ago. I was in fuego throughout the entire month of January and February. And I'm like, oh, man, I'm going to give all this back in the NCAA tournament. No, I stayed on fire. Usually it's just a donation during the NCAA tournament because the lines are so sharp. But I called it correctly. I actually won some pools for significant coin as well at a couple of local establishments here in Central Illinois. So I was on a heater game. Oh, and it will probably never be repeated again. So, yeah, hopefully tonight I'll be able to recapture some of that magic on the diamond. And, of course, I'm looking forward to the NFL season. But that is usually a donation every single year.
1: I feel like that's how it works out, right? You win a bunch of coin and then you don't know what the ceiling is. You think it just goes on forever and inevitably you feel like you're going to give it back, whether it's baseball that comes up, like you said, following college basketball or later in the year with some NFL. But speaking of NFL, let's stick on the subject, man. I know we were talking about Soares being the supplemental draft, you know, him potentially entering in it, but there's some other, you know, hot topic stories coming out. Of the pigskin game over there. Specifically, we're talking about Rashee Rice released from prison. We saw the videos of him coming out. You know, when you talk about, you know, guys that, I mean, obviously haven't been on the football field in a while, but, you know, can still make an impact. I think you'd agree Rashee Rice is certainly one of those guys, right, Brad?
2: Amen, man. Look, Rashee Rice is kind of a do-it-all wide receiver and a guy that has like Pete Debo Samuel ability with the ball in his hands after the catch. I mean, he is a load to wrangle, to lasso, to bring down one of the best yak machines in the league. That's yards after the catch. He can slot him in that position. He can work him outside, can move him around formations. And that's one of the key aspects of that Kansas City Chiefs offense. When you got a guy like Rashee Rice and his multidimensionality, and you pair him with X gonna give it to you, Xavier Worthy, who, you know, is not as big of a guy, you know, explosive, but not as good with the ball in his hands after the catch. But again, a player that can line up in the slot, can work outside, can take handoffs direct, whether lining up in the backfield on some of the jet sweep action. Those multidimensional tools that Andy Reid has at his disposal is what really makes the Kansas City Chiefs offense great. They got a top 10 offensive line. Patrick Mahomes is already trending in the right direction. I think he's going to be able to suit up week one. We'll see if he can play the full season this year coming off the knee injury. But, you know, Mahomes could be a money man when playing at his highest and best level. And a guy is going to make like $500 million literally in his NFL career when it's all said and done. But one that, you know, again, critical and imperative guys to make that offense reach its peak is Rashee Rice. And, you know, we saw the video. There was a local news organization that was at the jail, and Rice is like getting instructions or whatever from, the staff there at that local, prison, jail, whatever you want to call it. And he's like backing up. He's wearing a hooded sweatshirt, keeping his back to the camera that he knew was right there. And then they go up and try to ask him a question. And he books it out of there. immediately goes out the door, goes right and down the street, and he gone. So any concerns that people had about the knee injury, man, he looked awfully springy and spry today. So, you know, hopefully that guy's going to stay out of trouble. Hopefully he's going to be able to, you know, be on the field the entire year. But one of the encouraging signs, that knee is looking A-OK.
1: Yeah, nothing wrong with that one there when you're bouncing away in that kind of a situation. Listen, you know, a guy like Rashee Rice, listen, you feel bad for anyone that has to, you know, spend some time behind bars, you know, for whatever they're doing. And it's an opportunity, obviously, for them to reflect, you know, to be in that situation is certainly daunting. And so when you get out, right, the hope is that what you really understand is that that is not you, right? When you were behind those bars and the people that you were amongst, that you're not cut from that same cloth. At least that's what the hope is when it comes to a guy like Rashee Rice. Yep. Because, you know, he does have a bright future ahead of him. We've seen how productive he can be, especially for this Kansas City team. I talked a lot yesterday, Brad, about how I enjoy theory when it comes to not only gambling, but even, you know, fantasy football. And so I want to pick your brain right here when it comes to guys that inevitably are going to miss some time at the beginning of the season, whether it is via injury or a suspension. What is your philosophy when it comes to valuing those guys and really just, or is it avoiding them at all costs because they're not going to be available for you for a quarter of the season?
2: Well, yeah, we have to figure out what the determination is, hopefully by the league's front office, Goodell, and what the punishment issuance is really going to be. Is it going to be 4 games? Is it going to be a little bit more of that? Could it be 6 games? Could it be as few as 2 games with that violation of his probation, which triggered the 30-day mandatory jail sentence as a result? We don't know what the fate of Rashee Rice is going to be, but practically the guarantee is that he is going to miss some time. But we just don't know of the amount of time that he is going to be unavailable in this Kansas City offense. And, you know, when that, you know, promptly kick in, obviously you have an appeals process that could reduce the sentence. I could push back when he has to serve it. But you have to keep all that in perspective and in mind. And you look at right now the average draft position value in early best ball fantasy drafts that are out there. Rashee Rice, believe it or not, Gabe, is WR11 at pick number 28 flat overall.
1: Oh my
2: God. To put that in perspective, yeah, I mean, it's crazy. In a 12-team league, you're basically spending high round 3 draft capital in fantasy to acquire his services. Now, I suspect that ADP is going to come down. If you get to, you know, peak draft season late August, you're probably going to be looking at Rashee Rice maybe in round 4, round 5. And maybe we're going to have the determination by the league and how many games he's truly going to miss. And that will, of course, be baked in to the overall average draft position. But if I'm sitting there like probably round 4 or round 5, knowing the immense upside that he has, knowing that he's a guy that could still miss 2, 3, 4 games and maybe flirt with 1,000 receiving yards, maybe have like 7 or 8 touchdowns in one of the most electric offenses in the game, I say clack and a clack and roll those dice, Gabe, because nobody's going to remember. I said this yesterday, where you drafted Rashee Rice, all that people are going to remember is how your team performed in your fantasy league, whether or not you got to the playoffs or not, whether or not you won a championship or not, and what factor did Rice play in the ultimate fate of your league that year and in your team specifically. So that's all people really care about. So again, get your guys. If you leave, Rashee Rice is going to fire on all cylinders once he's back in uniform, take out all his angst, all his pent-up frustration on the opposition. Round 4, round 5? Yeah, sign me up.
1: I'm learning a lot of things, and one I'm taking away. The big takeaway I'm getting for Brad Evans is that you want to go ahead and get your guy no matter the round, even if you're reaching for him, because that's the guy that you ultimately want. The problem, Brad, is that, you know, Debo Samuel's right there, you know, or like Roma Dunze is staring at me right next to Rashee Rice, and I want some points in week 1. It's hard for me to like kind of, you know, because going back to the theory part of it, it's hard for me to get into my brain that I am putting a guy who I probably could help me win a championship later on in the season, especially if somebody gets hurt. But it's like, I need to get, I need to get out the gate fast. I need to win these first three games so I don't miss the playoffs by one. You know, that's what's in my brain.
2: Well, Gabe, this is why you draft for death, Migo. You know, look, Rice, you may not be without his services for, you know, 2 to 4 games, whatever it is. But you're going to have other wide receivers on your roster that you can plug and play. And that's what you have to, you know, strategize for. You got to look at their early season schedule. You got to look at the opportunity for some of the guys with a wide receiver 4, wide receiver 5, wide receiver 6 price tag right now in average fantasy leagues. Some guys that I like right now that are wide receiver 4s, Michael Wilson of the Arizona Cardinals. They're going to be, I think they're down 30-0 already in every single game this year is Arizona. They're going to be lousy, but that all is going to be great, man. But he got, you know, Jeremiah Love, you know, the first round pick out of Notre Dame, who I think is going to be incredible this season. You've got Marvin Harrison Jr. there. You got one of the best tight ends of the game in the Bridezilla, Trey McBride. And Michael Wilson was a breakout sensation over the second half of last year with Jacoby Brissett at the controls. Already had that established and bubbling chemistry. And if you're playing from behind, all that says to me is garbage time. All-star. It doesn't matter what the final score is. All that matters is my guy. Give me the numbers that I need. And Wilson's going to be in a situation where he could clean up and, you know, third, fourth quarter chasing the scoreboard. Parker Washington's another guy that we talked about. Could be a breakout sensation as the WR1 for the Jacksonville Jaguars. Look, down the list, Quentin Johnston of the LA Chargers. He's already getting some accolades and some buzz around. You know, he could maybe blow up in the box score this year. Again, these are guys that you can draft for depth, plug and play, stay the course, and survive until Rice gets back. And then all systems go when he's activated.
1: And then you're finding yourself making a playoff run to the championship and no tattoos on your inner thigh, ladies and gentlemen. You get to steer That's clear right. from those. And whatever you might be doing in that thing. He's Brad Evans. I'm Gabe Ramirez, hanging out with you here on BetMGM tonight, giving you, you know, the updates on what's going on in the NFL. Obviously, we mentioned Rashee Rice. A couple other storylines coming out of Cowboys camp. Dak Prescott limited. Obviously, people keeping an eye on his knee soreness, saying it's not a major concern. And then George Pickens ended up reporting to minicamp, says no holdout at all in that one, trying to avoid a camp distraction. We were talking about it yesterday, whether or not we feel like the Cowboys can make a playoff run. When you're looking at that team and offensive explosion, you buying that right there?
2: Oh, yeah. I mean, that offense is going to hum. They certainly did last year. It was a defense that was a major drag. But the fact that they still got, and it's just extraordinary to you know, see that they scored Caleb Downs where they did, that he slipped that far in the NFL draft. I mean, that was one of the steals of this year's NFL draft and really shoring up and helping and assisting an area that they desperately needed a boost in that defensive backfield. You know, if Caleb Downs transitioned seamlessly from the Ohio State, I have to say that for copyright purposes, you know, they're going to be much improved overall because that offense is going to be damn good. I'm not worried about the Dak attack and the Bundy. I think he's going to be A-okay. The ground game with Javonte Williams. Javonte Williams was a surprise sensation last year. He's got a good shot of great league, seeing 1,000 yards on the ground, maybe double-digit scores in his second year with the Dallas Cowboys. And you look at that wide receiver core. You mentioned George Pickens, you know, playing on that franchise tag, but you got CeeDee Lamb, one of the best wideouts in the league on that roster. And then Pickens is your complement, who could be a WR1 on many franchises. Ryan Flournoy has certainly had his moments at times. He's a WR3, and you got a certifiable tight end 1 in Jake Ferguson. Again, the biggest question mark for Dallas was all about that D. They were bottom barrel. They were the dregs of the keg last year in that category. I'm not saying they're going to be a top 10 defense this year, but they could be a top half defense. Yeah, I could buy that narrative. If they reach that level defensively and exceed even slightly the expectation that I have, Dallas is going to, you know, probably take down Philadelphia and the New York Giants, definitely the Commanders, and win that division this season. So Cowboy up, baby. Crack open a couple of Lone Stars. Sit back and relax. It could be a damn nice season there in Big D.
1: I love what you just said, and now, but I'm worried about it because I said the same thing last night, Brad. I said that the Cowboys would win the division. And you know, when there's too much of a consensus, you should probably fade it. But I like the fact that we're on the same page here. I like the fact that we're on the same page when it comes to the Cowboys. All right, coming up next, we're going to see if we're on the same page when it comes to what's happening in Major League Baseball as we go streaking. We'll give you our best bets for guys to pick up a hit today, and you decide whether you should fade us or not. Brad Evans, Gabe Ramirez, the BetMGM Tonight team will be back after this right here on Westwood One Sports.
0: The U.S. men's national team looks to go 2-0 in group play when they take on Australia. Can the Americans win two games in group play for the first time since the original World Cup nearly a century ago? We'll find out Friday. Westwood One Sports.
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0: When the game goes live, the conversation turns up. 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
1: With two of the best, Gabe Ramirez, Brad Evans, hanging out with you, BetMGM Tonight. And I said it in the beginning of the show. Don't know if I said it out loud, but I said, bet the over on Norway and Iraq. It was sitting at 2.5. Once the game, this is the thing about soccer, Brad. Like, if you, like, the over-under was sitting at 2.5, and it was -160 at the time. And then, but once the game starts, and a couple minutes tick off the clock, then the numbers start to change in your favor. So I ended up getting it at -120. And, ooh, you know, you guys know what I was doing. And then I laid a little sprinkle at +135. The score is already 2-1 in the 40th minute.
2: Oh,
1: it
2: yeah?
1: already hit, ladies and gentlemen. You love first half hits. You love first half hits. Give me the money now. I don't want to sweat it. I want a nice, boring night. I want to put my head on my pillow and I want to go to sleep. So I'm feeling good right now, leading into the streaking thing, Brad. I'm ready.
2: Amen, and congratulations on your big win. But I know you. You're going to double down. You're going to get some more live action. So we might as well get some additional action on the diamond. But kudos to you, man. You absolutely nailed it with that over in the World Cup.
1: Can't wait for you guys to get some more bets from that. But that's right. It is time to go MLB streaking. Looking to take your MLB action to the next level this season. Boosted odds are here to crank up every pitch, every swing, and every home run. BetMGM is hooking you up with your very own MLB odds boost token. Just add any MLB bet to your bet slip, activate your odds boost token, and lock it in. If your bet hits, you're cashing out with an even bigger payout. And now you get an opportunity to cash out some more as we give you our best bets on who is going to get a hit today. So this is my first time doing this. I wasn't here yesterday. I didn't get a chance. So do I toss it to someone? Is it you guys just saying it? Do I read everybody's answer? I'm so excited about
2: Gabe,
1: this. So I'm
2: ready to make an
1: 8-person parlay.
2: This is what you got to do. First thing you got to do is say the magic words, let's go streaking. That will toss the sounder, and then we take off, and you can dictate who's batting leadoff.
1: I cannot wait for this, and I have been waiting. So let's go streaking!
3: We won a game yesterday. We win one today, that's two in a row. We win one tomorrow, that's called a winning streak. It has happened before.
4: We're going streaking!
1: I love it. And I think I want you to go first, Brad. I want to get the expert up here at the top of the list going first.
2: All right, man, I'm running a 9-game hit streak right now, breathing down potentially Monty's neck, who is the all-time streak record holder with 14. I'm going to go with Juan Soto of the New York Mets on the road in the Great American Bandbox, taking on the Cincinnati Reds. Hopefully Soto's not going to draw 4 walks. No, my luck, he probably will. He's gotten a hit in 5 of his last 6 games. He's batting a robust 409 in his last 7 games, and he's 4-for-10 lifetime. It's a hurler he's going to be facing for Cincinnati and Brady Singer. Singer this season has given up a .346 batting average to left-handed hitters. He's got a 5.21 ERA in his last 4 games. That is no bueno. And also, you look at Singer, he's allowed a 42.5% hard hit rate. So I'm going streaking, hopefully, to 10, Gabe, with Juan Soto of the Metropolitans.
1: Still 4 games shy of Monty if you were to go ahead and do that, but a heck of a run. And I love the I'm all about theory. So I love good reasoning behind why that is to be the case. All right. Speaking of Monty, go ahead, brother. Take it away. Who you got streaking today?
5: Let's do it. I am going with Nick Kurtz in Sacramento for the A's. The highest rated hitter on my board tonight on batters-box.com with an elite matchup against Mitch Keller. One of just 2 hitters on the night that has an elite rating in all 3 categories I look at, WOBA, ISO, and hard contact rate. 5-star pitch mix rating for Kurtz against right-handed pitchers, hitting well against 88% of Keller's pitch usage. And 3 trends I like. Try and keep up with me here. 92 games with an elite rating for Kurtz. getting a hit 72% of the time. Keller has faced 61 elite rated hitters with 67% getting a hit. So love both of those. And then a very small sample size here for this last one. The highest rated hitter on the board has gone over 1.5 total bases and 2.5 hits, runs, RBIs in 4 straight days. So if Kurtz can make it 5, he'll definitely be getting a hit.
1: I like, it. I love deep dives on statistics, right, Brad?
2: Yeah, me too, man. That's my jam all day, all night long.
1: All right, Brandon, what you got for me?
6: Yes, sir. We are going to go with Michael Harris II of the Atlanta Braves. Why? Because he's got a 340 lifetime average against Adrian Hauser, and he's also the Braves' leading hitter. The guy is on fire this season. No reason to not go against him tonight. So I'm going to go with Michael Harris II.
1: Simple as that. I love guys that have big batting averages. Obviously, they feel like they have the mental advantage over their pitchers, and that could be the case tonight. All right, I am going with Ketel Marte. Going up against the Angels today, they got Reed Demers on the mound. He's a lefty, but Marte is a switch hitter. I think he's been strongest against left-handed hitting. And I just, in this moment, I try to look at big teams that you know, need a big moment from their guys, especially when they're playing well. Ketel Marte, that one for me. All right, Brad, I got to ask you, we got 4 on the list right now. Of the 4 outside of yours, or the 3 outside of yours, which one do you like the best?
2: Nick Kurtz, how could you hate it? Guy very much in the MVP conversation. We're going to have more on that a little bit later on in the program. The guy is white, stinking hot, and he's in a bandbox there in the sack. So he's got a smack in the sack tonight, getting the matchup against the Pittsburgh Pirates. So Nick Kurtz, definitely my favorite of the bunch. Plug and exceed 2+ in HRR. That's his plus runs plus RBI. By the way, Gabe, Soto, Harris, Kurtz, Marte, you parlay all those together and our friends at BetMGM. Oh, cool. +240. And as I always say, fade or follow, that is up to you.
1: Scare money don't make no money. I know about that. And that's 4 people to get a base hit at only +240. That's scary to me. But you know what? I feel like we all made a great case for it. So I expect it to happen, and hopefully you guys do too. All right, on the other side, we continue to talk about some baseball, specifically the tight NL wild card race. Who are going to be the ones to grab the last few spots? We'll also talk about the rest of Major League Baseball and catch you up to speed on what's happening at the World Cup. We will do it all on the other side. I am Gabe Ramirez. He is Brad Evans, and this is BetMGM tonight on Westwood One Sports.
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1: Brad Evans, along with myself, Gabe Ramirez, here on BetMGM Tonight. And we got some interesting things to talk about in regards to Major League Baseball. 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Some of the things we're going to be discussing, is there a guy on the Chicago Cubs who is being viewed as not a top-tier talent despite being viewed as a top-tier talent in the city? We're going to get into that. We're also going to talk about a ballpark over in the American League that might be a cheat code for some squads. But first, let's kick things off with the tight NL wildcard race, Brad. Six teams within four games of the final playoff spot. You got the Reds, the Cubs, the Nats, Diamondbacks, Marlins, and the Pirates. When you're looking at all those teams, who's going to be the one, who's going to be the fan base that's going to be a bit disappointed come October?
2: Probably Pittsburgh, quite honestly, right now. I mean, they saw off white stinking hot to begin the year, and Paul Skenes has looked human. Oh, Skenes. Yeah, he could throw out the expletive that follows, not in a joyful way, because he's kind of pitched as an average arm here of late. He's gotten somewhat rocked in the last couple of starts, so... Again, he's showing his human side. You know, they have other arms on that roster that have performed quite well. Ashcraft is, Braxton Ashcraft has greatly exceeded expectations in my mind. Bubba Chandler has had occasional quality start. But the bats aren't rapping. They're not talking. They're not laying the lumber like they were earlier this season. Though Neil Cruz has had a really good year. They had all the hype, but they were kind of Griffin, and that's kind of quelled somewhat. I think the Buccos are a team that are just already fading, and what I'd be worried about ultimately whether or not they're going to make the postseason. Same with the Reds. I don't think the Reds have the arms. I love Chase Burns, what he brings, the heat, the amount of K's he can really pile up. Hopefully, going to be able to get Hunter Green back in short order, and that could really solidify that starting rotation. But the bullpen is a misadventure every single night. They've had some key injuries. Lidia LaCruz, one of them, on the offensive side of things, and playing a tough venue. That's why they call it the Great American Bandbox. That's a nickname. Instead of Great American Ballpark, is the ball really travels out of that park, and a major reason why. Let me some Juan Soto tonight. Of the New York Mets taking in on Brady Singer, one of those eyesores in that rotation. I kind of like the Diamondbacks. I think the Marlins deserve more respect. They're playing an extraordinary level and consistent, whether from a batting point of view, and the pitching is definitely exceeded expectations. And they got the Cubs, right? What do we make of the Chicago Cubs team? I don't know. Every single day, I hope they're going to win. I expect them to win when I wake up. And then I turn on the television. I watch them with all the big names in that starting lineup. And they cannot score any damn runs with runners in scoring position. They're number one in Major League Baseball in stranded runners by a wide margin. It's PCA and it's a bunch of ho-hums after that. Yes, I'm talking about Alex Bray.

0: advanced data. I'm a numbers nerd. Admittedly, I love the numbers. You love the numbers. A lot of our listeners love the numbers. For those that are familiar, wins above replacement, also known as WAR, PCA is number 4. Not on the Cubs roster, not in his division, not in the National League, in all of Major League Baseball, number 4 in WAR. Start the man in the All-Star game at center field. What the hell are we doing?
1: I have the answer as to why he's that low. It's Cubs fatigue. Cubs fatigue from the national audience, and I think Cubs fatigue internally from the people that live in the city of Chicago, where this was supposed to be the year that the Cubs, you know, they say it every year, right? We wait till next year. The last couple of seasons, Cubs fans felt like they were close enough to maybe make some moves at the deadline and make a push. Jed Hoyer felt otherwise. This year, they did make the moves. They bring in Cabrera. They bring in Alex Bregman. There seemed to be this level of continuity within the team. And injuries come in, offense doesn't perform, as you were mentioning a second ago. And so it's almost like there's a lack of attention, right? So the push from Chicagoans wasn't there like it normally was. And then I think it is fatigue from the outside, which I mentioned initially. I think, you know, every team loves their center fielder, right? Even I like Tristan Peters for the Chicago White Sox. Not better than PCA, but you like your own center fielders. And so when you're being force-fed a guy as, you know, who did have momentum, right? World Baseball Classic, beginning of the season playing well, but then he kind of fell off. He had the weird fan engagement situation during the Crosstown Classic with the White Sox. And then it became this, wait, are you arrogant? You know, I liked it when you were the flashy gamer that played the game hard. But if I picked up an inkling of arrogance, now you're the fine line that one must walk when playing professional sports. Now, I think people might feel like he went over to the other side. Is he an exciting baseball player? I think there's no doubt about it, right? One of the most exciting in baseball. That is not the question. I think it's whether or not the fan votes come in, because they have to actually like you, right? And want to put you in there. And I think those are two different things. And I think PCA might need to go on a PR campaign, maybe steal Texas Tech's, and get those guys involved so that way they can kind of fill them in on what's happening in that space. But it is felonious to think that PCA, you know, won't be starting at in center field for the National League come All-Star time.
0: Yeah, it sounds ridiculous. And look, we don't want to have any like Black Sox juju put out there in the ether, like PCA betting on baseball games by any stretch of the imagination. But I understand your point of view. And looking through that lens, it does make sense. You know, I'm a diehard Cubs fan, and I'm trying to speak as objectively as humanly possible. Again, I still feel he's the best offensive center fielder in the game. The advanced metrics back that up, especially you're looking at sites like Baseball Savant. You know, that certifies that belief. And again, the bat is just ridiculously hot. I mean, there is fire coming off the lumber right now for PCA on a night in, night out basis. Wind is howling out to right field tonight in the matchup between the Cubs and the Colorado Rockies. It wouldn't surprise me if it had a couple of bombs, couple of jacks over the fence, given how well he has played of late. But the fatigue side of it, I get it. I mean, the Cubs are a major market team. They're the darlings of the Windy City. You know that as a Sox fan. It probably ticks you off to no end. And the Sox are the better team. Let's give credit where credit is due. They are far and away the better baseball franchise right now in the Chicagoland area. So I'm not taking anything away from them. I think they're the real deal of Holyfields. I think they're going to win the AL Central this year. I think they're going to surprise some people in the AL postseason as well. But the Cubs are the name brand of Chicago. They have been for decades, going back to the WGN days. So there is that fatigue, naturally. Probably similar fatigue if people have in the Northeast toward the New York Yankees or the Boston Red Sox in certain cases. They're just like, oh, man, time in, time out. Well, can we get some fresh blood in here? I'm tired of hearing about this team. I'm tired of hearing about that team. And that is baked into and plays into maybe why PCA is not getting those votes. And, of course, the missteps in the public eye, that incident there on the south side against the White Sox, joined to a female fan. He later apologized for. Yeah, all of those kind of stacked against the deck for PCA making the All-Star team. But I'm just looking visually. I'm looking at the data. I'm comparing the two. It's not even close. He needs to be the starting center fielder for the National League in the All-Star game. And I will fight anybody bare knuckled in a back alley if they disagree.
1: Well, I want no smoke with you, Brad, but I'll tell you this. It'd be much easier to vote for him if the Cubs were in first place. I know that for sure. It'd be much easier valid. To get a guy like, yeah. like PCA
2: Move
1: up there.
2: This man.
1: I can only state facts in that. He's Brad Evans. I'm Gabe Ramirez. You're listening to BetMGM tonight on Westwood One Sports. You know, you mentioned two home runs for PCA tonight. And I know you liked the bet earlier today with the boost on 4-1. I am a person, you know, going back to theory, I love theory. And I feel like that's something that most people should really get into. You know, when I think about betting home runs, and I know a lot of people do it, but when you think it's, you know, from a probability standpoint, guys hitting 25 a year, there's 162 games. You're getting 4-1, but the odds are probably 1 in 5 that he does it. What is something? Is it the novelty of it in your mind, Brad, when you make those bets? Is it, because I always try to stay away from it because I'm like, I can't predict that a guy's going to hit a home run, but obviously I know there's value there in certain instances, or is it just a feeling thing?
0: Honestly, it's a feeling thing. And I very, very, very rarely, three varies there, folks, if you didn't hear that correctly, that I bet on home runs. You know, anytime home runs are a far-fetched bet, and you're right, you just never know what you're going to get game in and game out. You try to maximize the matchups every single time, and weather plays a factor. As I mentioned, the winds are going to be howling out to right tonight at Wrigley Field. Sustained winds out to right field around 19 to 20 miles an hour. Gusts approaching 30, 35 miles an hour. So, you know, knowing Wrigley and the tendencies in ball flight and launch angles and everything else, and the fact that PCA is just, you know, scorching the earth right now, he gets a decently hit fly ball to right field. It's got to carry over the fence. And you know, we were talking about home runs, and one thing I do want to mention, I don't know if you saw the action in Las Vegas over the weekend, Gabe. They were playing a minor league park. The A's were taking on the Colorado Rockies, who again are going to be dealing with conditions in Chicago. Wind was blowing out of that park. It's outdoors. It's hot. It's a little bit of elevation, close to 3,000 feet, the second highest elevated ballpark in all of Major League Baseball, second only to Coors Field. And Colorado scored 23 runs. And the totality over the 6-game homestand for the Athletics, 102 runs, 35 home runs. 35 home runs in 6 games. 7 home runs went over 450 feet. Monty with one arm, our awesome video producer, a couple of bong rips in. Could probably hit one out of that park, quite hilarious. Frankly. It was downright ridiculous. And maybe it is a harbinger of things to come in Sin City with that new ballpark being built there on the strip. Won't be as high as elevation. And you got a retractable roof, but given the conditions and when that roof is open, man, that ball is going to carry and fly. So watch out, Coors. Your days could be numbered from being the most prolific hitter's haven in Major League Baseball.
1: Sounded like the Denver Broncos against the Las Vegas Raiders, a score that was coming out of the NFL. I mean, just incredible. But you know what? Baseball needs it. Baseball needs excitement. I mean, I know they're trying to shorten games when they implemented the pitch clock a couple of years ago, but 35 home runs over 6 games, that's going to give some overtime to some workers and definitely has, you know, these broadcasters working a little extra as well. But I have no problem with it. I have zero problem with high-scoring baseball games. I love a good pitcher's duel in the playoffs. In the playoffs. But if I'm coming out to a game, I want to see 10-8. I want home runs. I want doubles. I don't need a bunch of strikeouts in a Mark Burley 2-hour and 15-minute game. I really want some action. Are you more of a pitch? You want pitching or you want runs when you're coming out to the ballpark?
0: Oh, I want runs. Look, I would love for like Dansby Swanson to just play all his games in Las Vegas because maybe he would actually be able to hit 200.
1: Oh my God. The strays that the Cubs are catching unnecessarily. I love it. But you know what? Hey, you said it. You said it. But this is I'm telling you, the fatigue, even internally from Cubs fans, they themselves are bummed out that the Cubs are in the position that they're in right now. But hey, they got the Rockies. Yeah, like another comeback win. They can get themselves where they need to be. All right, he's Brad Evans. I'm Gabe Ramirez. This is BetMGM tonight. Coming up on the other side, we get to talk a little bit of baseball in the AL, specifically the MVP race. Who's sitting atop the leaderboard there? We'll also talk about some teams that could punch their ticket to the playoffs. Maybe some long bets can win you some long money. We'll do that on the other side. Don't go anywhere. Brad Evans, Gabe Ramirez on BetMGM tonight, right here on Westwood One Sports.
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17: Westwood One Sports presents this World Soccer Update. Halftime in Boston, it has been a back-and-forth affair in Group I. Norway leads Iraq 2-1. Manchester City star Erling Haaland with both Norway goals in his World Cup debut. Ayman Hussein's 39th-minute header provided only the second World Cup goal in Iraq history. Earlier today in New Jersey, Group I action kicked off with a 3-1 win for France over Senegal. All four goals in the second half, Kylian Mbappe with two goals, including a long strike deep into stoppage time to kill the game. The 27-year-old is now the all-time lead scorer in French national team history with 58 goals. It also brings him up to 14 World Cup goals, only two back from the all-time record held by German legend Miroslav Klose. United States star Christian Pulisic was back at training today, working on the side as he comes back from a calf injury. U.S. Soccer has said he is day-to-day. I'm Lucas Panzeca, Westwood One Sports.
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1: Billie Jean is not your bookie, but Brad Evans and I, Gabe Ramirez, are your magic eight ball to give you the answers on how to win some dough. I'm already positive for today. Norway and Iraq, over 2.5 goals. Told you early. Now I'm sitting back ordering pizza with my winnings. That's how it roll. That's how we roll here.
2: Yeah.
1: On BetMGM tonight.
2: Yeah.
1: Exactly. I'm feeling good about it. You know, I feel like you don't get those moments too often where you get the cash early, and those feel good. And I want you guys to be there in my enjoyment. But how about putting a bet that can cash you some money later on this in the season? Of course, we get an opportunity to talk to you guys about Define the Odds, MLB edition. So, Brad, there's no surefire frontrunner in this year's MVP, AL MVP race. You figure like everyone that's there, plus money at BetMGM. But among the top options, here's who we have. Yordan Alvarez at plus 110, followed by Bobby Witt Jr. sitting at plus 340, Nick Kurtz at plus 360, and then Ben Rice rounding it out at plus 650. In your mind, when you're looking at this list, who's your pick to take home the hardware?
2: Nick Kurtz of the Athletics at plus 360, I think, is a tremendous value right now. Look, I know he's barely trailing by two spots, so Yordan Alvarez and Total War, and I pulled that data there at Fangraphs.com, but Kurtz certainly has a very strong case. He is number 8 overall in WAR. And you look on the season, in 256 at-bats, he's batting robust, 293, 18 bombs, 57 runs driven in, 51 runs scored, and he's got 7 stolen bases. And you peel back the layers of the onion, again, being the numbers nerd that I am, looking at some of the advanced data. He's number 3 in all of Major League Baseball among qualifying hitters in average exit velocity. So he is absolutely cracking that bat. Woba, which Monty's always talking about, our outstanding video producer and the steward of the -batter-box.com. He's number 2 at Woba among all major league hitters at 429. A dude just rakes at the dish. The Athletics right now very much in the hunt to win their division. I know they play in a couple of friendly hitter ballparks. They just had that ridiculous homestand in which the combined teams had 102 runs scored and 35 home runs. We talked about in the last segment in Viva Las Vegas, and they're playing back at the SAC tonight. And that's an itsy bitsy teeny tiny ballpark in which the ball really jumps out as well. That will play a factor, and some people will probably stiff arm Kurtz as a result. But if the A's, let's say, win the AL West, they best the Seattle Mariners and some of the other key teams in that division of Texas Rangers and punch their ticket for the postseason, Kurtz is the reason why. I know Yordan's having a hell of a year, but is Houston going to be there at the bitter end in the playoff hunt? I'll believe it when I see it. I think Kurtz right now is my pick to win AL MVPs, third of the pecking order behind Bobby Witt Jr. and Yordan. Bobby Witt at plus 340, but Kurtz at plus 360 is a better value. And I can already hear my outstanding co-host, Pat Boyle, all the way from across the pond. He's in a spawner right now, and I can hear him saying, "Ben Rice, you moron! That's the pick! He's the MVP!" No, he's not. Honestly, Ben Rice had a nice year. Paul Goldschmidt, I think, has outproduced him. You know, they're trying to stem things while Aaron Judge is out and weather this storm, and hopefully he's going to be back here in short order. But Nick Kurtz has to be your pick for American League MVP if you have a vote. I do not, but I will find those voters and implore them to make that choice.
1: Lobbying at its finest right there. Brad Evans, ladies and gentlemen. I'm Gabe Ramirez. This is BetMGM tonight. I think the Ben Rice situation, it's like you can't get the Cy Young and the MVP and the home run leader with Aaron Judge and a world championship at the end and the New York Knicks winning. It's just like you don't get it all. You don't get selfish like that and have those kinds of situations. Yeah. Right? You bring up Nick Kurtz. I got to be honest, Brad. You might need to start a PR company like Noisy Huevos, PR, like something like that, because you put out some good. But these guys are going to need it. When you're talking about a guy like Nick Kurtz playing on the A's, it's like, nobody's going to go ahead and cast their vote for someone from the Athletics. No one. It's just not going to happen. And regardless of if they make the playoffs, how well this guy does, he's not leapfrogging some of the guys that are sitting up at the top. You mentioned Yordan Alvarez. Obviously, I'm not sure what's going to happen with them. But what about Bobby Witt Jr., right? You're talking about WAR. You mentioned it earlier with PCA. He's sitting at number one in the AL right now with a WAR of 4.0 ahead of Alvarez and Nick Kurtz. He plays a premium position. We know the speed is there. The defense is there, right? So you're talking about all tools. This is not just an MVP race like the NBA where Shea only plays one side of the court and Wemby complains about it on the opposite, and then he gets it. No, no, no. You got to do everything in Major League Baseball. Bobby Witt Jr. certainly has the full MVP profile. I think the biggest issue there is, you know, their team not doing well. We talked about it with PCA.
3: Yeah.
1: It's like if Kansas City were to find their way in an AL Central that's not performing well to kind of creep up to the top, and Bobby Witt Jr. is the result of that, then I think that's where you can find some real good value in a situation like that where, you know, it's paying you $340. I mean, geez. I've been bringing up theory a lot. And I feel like something that I really hesitate to do also, Brad, is place futures bets. Something about, like, I feel like I could take that money and just, you know, blow it in the present. Why wait 6 months to blow it? I could do it right now. Try to tell me about, like, why those bets, you know, are sexy and profitable over the course of, you know, your gambling careers.
2: Well, obviously, they're sexy and profitable if they do indeed cash. And, you know, typically I'll bet on some futures like in college basketball. I'll give you a prime example. This is true. I wrote about on my website, thegamingjuice.com, made a very compelling case for the eventual national champions in that sport, the Michigan Wolverines, back in late December. And they were still heavy favorites then. They were like plus 450 or 5-1 odds. It was right around there is what I got them at. And you know, people were like, oh, that's a sucker bet. You're going to tie up your money for, you know, the next like 3 months. And guess what? It was worth it in the end. You know, are you going to bet an exorbitant amount? Hopefully not. Do so responsibly. Bet what you can afford to lose always. I got to adhere to that rule. It's a hard and fast one to say the least, but if you're going to throw $10, $20, $100, whatever you feel is a safe wager to make, the return could be a windfall at some of the long odds that are out there, even in some of these AL MVP markets like Kurtz, like Bobby Witt. You know, again, you're the one that's ultimately pulling the trigger on this. You know, we're just dudes with opinions. Fade or follow, as I always say, that is entirely up to you. But tie your money up for the next like 3-4 months until that determination is made on who is going to win the MVP. You may ultimately forget about the wager, quite frankly. And all of a sudden you wake up, you're like, oh yeah, it's like week 6 of the NFL. I got to get my bets in here at 11 in the morning before kickoff at noon Central time. And you're like, what's this? How the hell do I have an extra like 300 bones in my account? Oh, that's right. I had Nick Kurtz win an MVP, and that announcement just came down last night. Oh, winner, winner, chicken dinner. So, you know, in hindsight, you could say, yeah, it's a brilliant move, but ultimately those bets got to cash. But yeah, man, you could maybe invest in the stock market and gain some interest. You could play that if you wanted to. But, you know, Sometimes we'd like to just have a little bit of fun, and that's a fun way to do it.
1: I'm throwing it on a 5-game parlay at plus 800 odds and hoping for the best. Hoping for the best in that one. But I like it. One of my biggest wins ever was a futures bet, actually. It was a parlay futures bet, but it was a futures bet. It was when gambling first got legal in Illinois. I think it was during the bubble when Jimmy Butler was playing some games. I parlayed like the Heat with some Houston Rockets and James Harden was there. And then the futures portion of it was I put the Dodgers versus the Rays in the World Series to meet. And that was where like it really boosted it up a ton. And so it was like all those things. And so I remember, I think the Yankees were up 3-1 against the Rays in that series or 3-2 or something. They were up. And then the Rays came back and ended up winning the series and I ended up getting. But on a futures bet, the same thing, you open up the app and they're like, holy moly. Luis, we done did it. We hit the jackpot on that one, and it is certainly a good surprise. Well, we get an opportunity to give you some an opportunity to have that surprise in your account right now. Let's talk a little bit about teams that are currently available at Plus Money to make the playoffs. I'm going to give you a list, Brad. You tell me which ones you feel like has the best odds to punch its ticket. Blue Jays sitting at 115. The Sox at plus 115. Orioles at plus 240. We mentioned the Marlins earlier. They're sitting at plus 800. Or the Boston Red Sox at plus 800. Who do you think has the best odds there?
2: How the world are the White Sox plus money right now? I don't understand it. People need to wake the heck up of this team. I understand it's the White Sox. I understand they've been, not exactly world beaters and have been in the bottom the barrel of the basement for a number of years. But you need to embrace the reality of how good this team is right now. They are constructed to win, and they've been without their best player, one of the best pure power hitters in the game, Amir Akame, the last couple of weeks, and he's going to be coming back soon. And they're still raking the dish, and they're still getting outstanding pitching performances. I made the case last night for Davis Martin to be a dark horse to win the AL Cy Young at like 22-1. I firmly believe that. He's in action tonight against the vaunted, the storied, the legendary New York Yankees. Nobody beats the New York Yankees. Well, the better pinstripes that are out there right now belong on the uniforms of the Chicago White Sox. Gerrit Cole is going against Davis Martin tonight, and this is kind of a proven series in my mind for the Southsiders, and I think they're going to rise to the occasion. Would not all surprise me if they won the series. Would not all surprise me if they bested Gerrit Cole, because Martin has been that damn good, eating innings, striking out guys, not walking anybody, just been outstanding. And they got boppers across the board. They're one of the best power hitting teams in all of Major League Baseball. And you look at the White Sox, the rest of the season schedule, third easiest in all the bigs. And I know the pitching staff as a collective is just number 22 in team ERA here in the month of June. But this is a team that's top 10 in WRC plus over that same span. And they're a team, too, that they've got really good bullpen efforts. You know, outside of Davis Martin, like Sean Berg's been a misadventure. Some of the other starters have been misadventures. The bullpen's been solid. They're top 10 in ERA this month. The White Sox are making the playoffs. The White Sox, yes, the White Sox are winning the AL Central. Believe it, folks. I'm not a Sox fan. Am I a sympathizer? I guess, because I love everything about Chicago. The South Side is the best food among the two ballparks. I'll give them credit there. But the White Sox need to be understood that they are this good and they are destined to make the postseason. Plus 115. Take my money, BetMGM.
1: I need to get that as my ringtone, because as a Sox fan, that was music to my ears. I'm still hesitant, you know, just because of the last couple of seasons, to just go lay claim that the White Sox are making the playoffs. And I think that's why the number is so juicy still, right? You're talking about plus money for a team that is playing well. It's just the history precedes them. And I think that's where people are not necessarily moving the line or laying down the money that they should. But you hear Brad, right? They're plus 210 to win the AL Central, plus 115 to make the playoffs. And you're talking about a squad, as you mentioned, you know, not necessarily didn't have the best arms, right? And these are guys that were pieces that were more than likely going to be moved at the trade deadline. When you're talking about Anthony Kay, Eric Fetty, these were wily veterans that were supposed to be given an opportunity to be in a rotation so that way you could be a key component of a playoff, a team that was making a playoff run. Well, guess what? The White Sox are in the middle of said run, and there's still help on the way when you're thinking of guys like Hagen Smith making his way up, Noah Schultz coming back from injury. So the arms are there, and it doesn't necessarily have to come via a trade. They have it internally because of what they've been able to do with their farm system. But it'll be interesting to see if Chris Getz is a buyer at the trade deadline. The White Sox, you're blowing my mind when you said White Sox winning the Central, making the playoffs. It's blowing my mind even more thinking about that the White Sox could be a buyer for anything when it comes to Major League Baseball. All right, on the other side, we're going to keep the conversation going with our game True or False. Our producer Brandon's going to hit us with some statements. We get to go ahead and argue and bicker. Hopefully, we don't meet in the middle of a back alley somewhere, because Brad already let us know he'll win that fight. All right, we'll catch you guys on the other side with a little True or False with Brad Evans, Gabe Ramirez, right here on BetMGM tonight on Westwood One Sports.
3: 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The future Hall of Famer has a new deal with the Chiefs worth over $500 million. Coming off major knee surgery, will the three-time Super Bowl champ still have the Mahomes magic to live up to the contract? Westwood One Sports.
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1: Why wait till tomorrow when you got Brandon Combs, our producer, telling you who is going to get a hit tonight? Michael Harris getting one early in the game before being removed. Trying to win you dough, bro. What we do? Brad Evans, Gabe Ramirez, BetMGM Tonight. Brandon, did you lay the money or did you just give us the advice?
22: Oh no, I laid the money. See, I'm a psychopath, Gabe. You'll find out. I laid the money and I bet all of our guys. I followed our parlay.
1: Oh, I like it. Yeah. I like it. So Uber Eats on you tomorrow if this whole thing turns out. I love it.
22: Well, yeah, my $4.50 should buy us all something like one fry each. Absolutely.
1: I'll take a honey bun, my friend. All right. Now it is time for us to get into our segment called True or False. Brandon has some statements. Brad and I discuss whether or not I am wrong and he is right.
22: All right, here we go, boys. True or false? It's a foregone conclusion. Brendan Sorsby will get selected in the NFL supplemental draft. Brad, true or false?
2: It's true. Look, the NFL is a quarterback needy league, and I know we have a rich draft class coming down the chute next year, but somebody is bound to submit through the blind bid process, probably a day three type of selection, round five, round six, round seven pick, and seeing, you know, what they could ultimately get out of Sorsby. There are some risks attached, but obviously the kid's got nothing but upside. If he didn't have the baggage with him, I would probably be like a late first rounder, maybe even a little bit higher in the NFL draft overall. So, yes, it is a foregone conclusion. Brendan Sorsby will get selected by some franchise. Are they going to be the Jets, Jets in the NFL supplemental draft this year?
1: I agree. I think it is true. It's unfortunate. Without a doubt, it's unfortunate that he will be playing in the NFL next year in some capacity. But a team will take a flyer on Brendan Sorsby. I think we've been nailing it on the head, assuming that it is blind bidding. So somebody probably will throw the flyer of a sixth or seventh rounder. And then the team that actually wants him in the building will more than likely give up a fifth rounder. And then you'll be able to see Brendan Sorsby. Maybe he can come on BetMGM Tonight and give us some hot takes since he can't bet anymore since he'll be in the NFL.
22: If that's fantastic. But if any GM takes a chance on Brendan Sorsby, they should be fired immediately. He'd be terminated without cause. Just get the hell out of my building, because why are you taking a chance on Brendan Sorsby? Why are you bringing him into the building, giving up a draft pick to bring this guy into the building when you can just pass on him in a supplemental draft? Nobody's going to take a chance on him, and then make him come try out. You can get him for free. Why take a chance on him in the supplemental draft? Why give up a draft pick when you could pick one of 1,000 guys who hasn't bet on their own team to win? All right.
1: Fair enough.
22: Let's move on to the next true or false. Among this year's loaded point guard NBA draft class, Darius Acuff will be the biggest standout 10 years from now. Gabe, true
1: Darius
22: or false?
1: Darius Acuff might be the rookie of the year. I mean, he has that level of ability. When you're looking at who sits at the top, of course, AJ DeBonsa, not in the guard lexicon that we're talking about or discussing. We're talking about guys, obviously, specifically Darren Peterson, is who we're making this comparison against. And so for me, Darius Acuff is exactly what you need in the NBA. And you saw it with Jalen Brunson, a score first, dominant guard that can get to the bucket, but at the same time, intelligent enough to move off of it and find the open guy. Darius Acuff is lightning quick. And until he has an injury, that is what's going to allow you to stand out. We know that well in Chicago with guys like Derrick Rose. But again, the faster you are in a fast NBA, the more dangerous you can be. Now, can he be Allen Iverson-like? Can you develop that jumper? Can you knock down the three consistently? And can you not be a liability on the defensive end? That in itself is going to determine whether or not he can be the biggest standout in 10 years from now when talking about point guards. But Darius Acuff, Caleb Wilson, that's going to be a difficult decision for the Chicago Bulls if they're both available at five.
2: Yeah, it's very true. It doesn't matter what the landing spot is. A lot of prognosticators believe that Acuff's going to land with the Brooklyn Nets at number six overall. I think that's a great spot for him to go because he's going to start immediately. I think he's going to average at least 18 points per game in his inaugural campaign. The guy was a bucket getter at Arkansas, an absolute blur on the floor, a guy that could really dish the rock consistently and efficiently. And he just scored prolifically, 23.5 points per game. He shot 44% from way downtown. He's already got that range. Darius Acuff, and I love AJ DeBonsa, but we're speaking specifically to point guards. You know, I love me some Keaton Vogler from the ILL. Mykel Brown, Kingston Fleming's also going to be in this conversation, but Acuff will be the dude among this very talented and deep point guard class who's going to put up crooked numbers extraordinarily well. So whoever lands his services, you're welcome. You're probably going to have a perennial all-star on your roster.
22: If the Bulls pass on Darius Acuff, we riot. I'm just going to throw that out there. All right.
2: You guys are drafting Caleb Wilson, but continue.
22: We love our small guards here in Chicago. We love them. They may not have these within 4 years, available, but we love them. All right. In BetMGM's newly released first-time champ market, one of the Mariners, Padres, Brewers, Rays, or Rockies rewards risk-takers come year's end at plus 360. Brad?
2: False. The only team that's going to be in this conversation, in my mind, when the dust settles on the Major League Baseball season, would be the Milwaukee Brewers. I think they have a legitimate shot of making the World Series, but are they going to win a championship for the first time in franchise history? No, I don't. I'm not buying it. If they go toe-to-toe against the New York Yankees, and then the Yankees best them in a World Series best-of-seven scenario, and there's, you know, tough and formidable competition, of course, in the National League with the LA Dodgers, you know, and some of the other franchises that are out there, the Atlanta Braves, the best team in baseball right now. So it's not even a foregone conclusion. They can make the Fall Classic. So they're the only team. And this market should be like 10-1 or 15-1 that has a shot of winning the whole shebang this year. Mariners, Padres, Rays, or the Rockies? The fact they even list the Rockies should automatically strike this from the record. But no, the Brewers, none of these franchises are winning a baseball title this year.
1: Yeah, obviously you can throw the Rockies out. When you're looking at the Brewers, I hear what you're saying in terms of why odds should be 15-1 with all these. But, I mean, the Padres, you got to anticipate a team that can make a move at the deadline to improve the roster. Maybe it's them that gets the first-time champ market. But you can check it out right now on BetMGM's newly released first-time champ market. Maybe you might want to sprinkle something there. And when we come back, we dissect the Miami Dolphins. We call it a three-point stance. Everybody that's in the 305, stay tuned, because Brad Evans, myself, Gabe Ramirez, got you covered right here on BetMGM tonight on Westwood One Sports.
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1: With Brad Evans and myself, Gabe Ramirez, filling in for Pat Boyle today on BetMGM Tonight. And now we get a chance to talk about some NFL, specifically what is going on with the Miami Dolphins. Oh, nothing. But we get to dissect it in a way that maybe you can figure out where these wins are at more than Brad. Obviously, we got to talk about the two biggest departures, right? Not only Tua Tagovailoa, but also, you know, their head coach, Mike McDaniel. I mean, when you're thinking about what once was the novelty of the NFL, the offensive mastermind that was going to come in and use Tyreek Hill to propel this franchise back to its glory. And like with most things, and you're a Cubs fan, so you know this well, you know, Joe Maddon's shtick can only get you by for so many seasons before it starts to wear thin in the locker room. And I think that's what ended up happening with this Dolphins team.
2: Yeah, I think that's entirely fair. And, you know, McDaniel was kind of a weird duck. He's a brilliant football mind and a guy can call an incredible offense. We know that, but it didn't really fire on all cylinders. And they had a lot of lackluster performances, whether on the offensive line, whether defensively as well. Tua Tagovailoa regressed over his career, though the completion percentage was still relatively high. They were just largely inefficient passes, really beyond like a 10 to 15 yard range. I like, you know, what he maximized out of Devon Achane, who is a surefire franchise running back, but the cupboard is bare overall for this current state of the organization. Now, Jalen Waddle's gone bye-bye, right? Got a new quarterback under center, Malik Willis, who I like quite a bit, but he didn't have the weapons around him outside of Achane, in my estimation. And, you know, McDaniel's going to do wonders, I think, with the L.A. Chargers. I think the L.A. Chargers are going to be a team that are going to be able to compete in the AFC. They're going to be a team that could compete for a Super Bowl berth. I don't think that's a stretch of the imagination by any way, shape, or form because he doesn't have the added responsibility of a head coach. You just go out there and call the offensive plays. Everything else is going to reside on the shoulders of one Jim Harbaugh, and he can obviously handle all of that heat and run a very effective franchise overall. So I think McDaniel's got a phenomenal rebirth as an offensive play caller on the left coast, although it didn't work out on the right coast. And my goodness, do the Miami Dolphins have years to go, it seems, to build even a respectable franchise. This could be the worst team by a mile in the NFL this year.
1: When you're thinking about, you know, where their actual talent lies, you struggle to find that. And one of the most difficult jobs for a general manager is to evaluate talent when you're dealing with a rebuild. And that's exactly where the Dolphins are at in the present. You need bodies, right, to play the games and get the people there in the stands. And you know, you need your guys. But in terms of evaluating, it's extremely difficult, right? I saw the Bears do it several seasons ago where Ryan Poles comes in and has to see who's going to be a part of this roster for the next several seasons. Also, thinking about your timeline, that if this guy's only going to be around for 2 years, then he's not valuable to me because that doesn't align with what I think is my window for my organization. So, you know, you see a guy like Malik Willis come in. Again, someone where you got to pay someone to be under center and play the premium position. He had his opportunity in Tennessee, goes to Green Bay, and now you find him in Miami. Is this a guy where is he going to be someone like a Geno Smith, Brad, where he's going to fill up the fantasy football stat sheets because, you know, he can create that deception on offenses? Or do you think he's going to be a little bit in over his head over the course of a 17-game season?
2: Well, I mean, the couple of downsides are, one, you don't have the weapons around him outside of Von Achane. We're going to get more into that here in a second.